0: six-game suspension. York was arrested in a mobile home park in Ohio after police said he was trying to pay $160 for sex with a woman he believed was a prostitute. He was eventually charged with disorderly conduct. He pleaded no contest. Alex Stone, ABC News.
1: This year's Kennedy Center Honors will be held at Washington's Capital One Arena. The Kennedy Center's board voted to close the venue last month after a federal judge blocked them from adding President Trump's name to the building. A federal judge has ruled that adding Trump's name can't happen without congressional approval. Dave Packer, ABC News.
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12: Welcome back to the program. It's a pleasure to be with you on First Amendment Friday. I want to ask you about this. A federal energy employee working for the Department of Energy, that's a federal agency, used his government-issued passport to slip into Houthi-controlled Yemen. Who in the world is watching the store? I first heard about this story from one of my colleagues in talk radio, and that's Ari Hoffman, who hosts the Ari Hoffman Show on our affiliate KVI in Seattle. Hey, Ari, welcome to the program. And what in the world was going on with Ashton Hamed El-Aboudi?
13: Well, first of all, these terrorists are really, really stupid. This guy used his passport to get into Yemen. So right away he got flagged. When he came back, he told Border Control, Passport Control here in the U.S., that he was on an official work trip. And guess what? They checked with his boss, and his boss at the Hanford nuclear facility said, no, he wasn't on a trip for us. Turns out he paid $1,400 to smuggle himself across the border into Yemen to try and get to the capital. And it turns out he was speaking with the FBI part of the time. Now, before anybody says entrapment, the FBI gave him multiple chances to back out of working with the Houthis, or who he thought were the Houthis, and he continued doing it. Now, Lars, here's something else. I didn't give this to you yet. I just got the court documents, not just what the FBI has told us. And in the court documents, he was using his own computer at Hanford so that he could look up the stuff that he thought he was doing for the Houthis. This guy was assembling drones, ordering drone parts, ordering explosives, and this guy was also celebrating Houthis sinking ships in the Red Sea.
12: How in the world did this guy get through the screening that you assume anybody who's working at the Hanford Nuclear Reservation and anybody who's working for the Federal Department of Energy, which, by the way, people should know. I know Department of Energy ordinarily would make you think, okay, they're in charge of power plants or, you know, natural gas or electricity or things like that. The Department of Energy also oversees our entire nuclear weapons program. It's not overseen by the Pentagon. It's overseen by the Department of Energy. So Did they screen this guy at all?
13: So it doesn't seem like he had security clearance. I think in some of the interviews he claimed to have it, and they said he didn't. So I'm going to leave that a question mark for right now.
12: Fair enough.
13: But here's a better question. This whole thing goes back a year or two. So were they trying to use him to catch a bigger fish? Because they continued letting him work in Hanford when they knew all this was going on, and he was under investigation. That's my question.
12: Well, and he was buying materials to make homemade explosives and homemade drones. So were they finding out where all this stuff was going, and did he manage to get any of this stuff smuggled out of the country and into places like Yemen?
13: So I'm about halfway through the court document. So what seems right now is he actually had a storage unit and an RV in the storage unit, and he was stockpiling things there. So, I mean, guess some RVs are used for cooking meth in our area, and some are used for stockpiling weapons for the Houthis. You never know what might be inside those RVs in our area. But something else is that he apparently called in sick one day because he got sick from the nitric acid he was using to assemble the explosives. That's a chemical you use when making explosives. So it's not like this guy was hiding what he was doing. And when he was being interviewed by the FBI, according to the documents I've gone through so far, he basically admitted everything. And when they said, you know, the Houthis are a terrorist organization, he called it word games.
12: What? Oh, because that's just a word, you know, that saying something is a terrorist organization, like the official designation of Iran as a terrorist sponsoring country, or Hamas as officially designated by the U.S. State Department, that's just word games. And that was the attitude of a guy working at the Federal Department of Energy.
13: Yeah, not just that. I mean, celebrating the ships being sunk in the Red Sea, celebrating Houthi attacks. And going through his social media, it doesn't seem like he had much of a presence there, but as of last night, his LinkedIn page was still online. And this is a guy who has a lot of degrees, so it just shows degrees don't come with smarts necessarily.
12: Well, and is he an immigrant to the United States, or is he a born citizen? Do you know?
13: We don't have that information yet. I did put in a request with ICE and a few other agencies to find out if this guy is an American-born citizen or if he came here. He was in the U.S. Army Engineer Corps. So basically right now, this was a guy who we've had in our system a very long time, but only got activated recently. And we're seeing more and more of these kind of attacks being stopped by the FBI, which shows when the FBI is going after, you know, actual terrorists rather than U.S. citizens who are, you know, parents or teachers or people who have issues with curriculum or January 6th people, then they actually get the job done.
12: Well, it's funny because when you first told me about this arrest of this guy at the Hanford Reservation, I thought about Nidal Hassan. You remember him when he shot up Fort Hood, Texas, and murdered so many people? And he had been in the U.S. military for a long time. And nobody wanted to say boo about him because he came out with all these crazy, you know, Muslim ideas, you know, and was saying all these things. But nobody wanted to say that out loud because they'd say, oh, well, you're discriminating against him because of his religious faith. And I wonder what protects these people who are in these positions, in this case, Ashton Hamad El-Bouti or El-Bouti.
13: Well, this does go back a little ways before Trump got into office, so I wonder if there was a switch in thinking of, well, we can't do anything about him because he's a Muslim, to now all of a sudden, oh, well, guess what? He went to hang out with the Houthis, so this might be a bigger issue. And he paid $1,400 to get himself smuggled into Yemen. I mean, this guy had to go to Oman and then smuggle himself across the border from Oman into Yemen and somehow managed to use his U.S. passport in the process. And this is a guy who wasn't hiding the ball when you're using your work computer. I mean, Lars, I work in a studio for our company, and if I'm doing something wrong on the computer, it's going to trip a whole bunch of alarms and stuff. I would assume that we have that at our nuclear facilities here.
12: Yeah, I mean, even if the guy is working in something that's not directly related, say, to the nuclear fuel or the nuclear material or to the nuclear weapons program or any of the other things that the DOE oversees, you'd assume that, even if you're working on sort of the civilian clerical side of things, that they're still keeping an eye on the kind of things that you go to, except that this guy apparently saw no problem traveling out of the country, using his passport, traveling into Yemen, meeting with the Houthis, talking about buying explosives from them, and then calling in sick. I'm sorry, I was making a batch of explosives last night, and I got a little overcome by the nitric acid. Do you mind if I call in sick today? I'll come in tomorrow. I mean, this guy apparently wasn't worried about being surveilled at all.
13: Oh, come on, Lars. Who among us hasn't called in sick because we were playing with nitric acid in the process of making explosives? Who hasn't? Who hasn't?
12: Absolutely. That is Ari Hoffman. He holds down one of the talk shows at our affiliate station in Seattle, and that's KVI, a federal employee working at Richland, at the Hanford Nuclear Reservation in Richland, Washington, has now been arrested. He's facing a maximum penalty of up to 20 years in prison because he went to Yemen and met with the Houthi terrorists, and he was trying to buy materials to supply them with drones and explosives. By the way, I've told you before that everybody talks about those weight loss injections because the results are dramatic. I'll give you that about the GLP-1s. They work by lowering your blood sugar and reducing your appetite. 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
0: Welcome back to the Lars Larson Show. Could any state be more anti-Christian than this? Imagine this. You've got a law on the books that says that if you are part of a religious organization, you need not hire people who don't believe in your faith. And you say, well, Lars, duh, of course you're not going to hire people who don't believe in your faith. Well, problem is, the state Supreme Court decided to take that law, 72 years on the books, and simply throw it out and say, yes, you do. Even if you're a Christian organization, even if you're out there trying to help out people who are living on the streets and who are homeless, you are forced to hire people who actually reject the faith that is the center point of the Union Gospel Mission. I don't think it makes any sense, but I'm not a lawyer either. Ryan Tucker is. He's senior counsel at the Alliance Defending Freedom and director of ADF Center for Christian Ministries. Ryan, welcome to the program. How are you?
11: Thank you, Lars, for having me.
0: What in the world is going on that you have the Yakima Union Gospel Mission that wants to serve the homeless? And then along comes the state of Washington that says, and you have to hire people who don't buy your Christian faith.
11: Yeah, it's absolutely shocking, isn't it? The state has a non-discrimination law in place, and for years, religious organizations have been able to hire individuals aligned with their beliefs with no problem. The problem, as you mentioned, is that the state Supreme Court not long ago gutted an exemption in that law that allows religious organizations to do just that. So the question right now is, well, under the First Amendment, does the government get to decide who's qualified to share a religious organization's message and who it hires? Or just the religious organization? Common sense tells you it's the religious organization. The U.S. Constitution tells you that as well.
0: When the court made that decision, whose rights are being protected when they say the religious organization that has as the center point of its faith and the reason it exists at all is its belief, in this case, in Christianity, but you got to hire non-Christians if you're going to employ people. Who in the world are they protecting in this case?
11: Well, it's really not the people of faith. I mean, look, the Woods decision involved an individual who went to the mission and said, look, I don't agree with your beliefs on biblical sexuality. I want you to change them, but yet I still want the job. And in that particular case, that organization said no. That resulted in a lawsuit that resulted then in a state Supreme Court decision. That put our client, the Union Gospel Mission of Yakima, on notice. Say, look, The state can come after you, and what you're doing, shockingly now, is in violation of state law. So they were forced to file a federal lawsuit to defend themselves.
0: And can you get to there if this was decided first by a state Supreme Court? Because at the end of the day, no matter where you live in America, the First Amendment and your protection of faith, your God-given rights to believe in the faith you choose to believe in, are protected by the First Amendment, no matter what the state constitution or state law says, isn't it?
11: You're 100% correct. The U.S. Constitution protects the right of religious organizations, of ministries, to have the right to decide who is religiously qualified to serve.
0: And in fact, look, there are times the Ninth Circus Court does not impress me. I think they still hold the record for being the most overturned federal appeals court in America. But they've improved quite a bit after Donald Trump got a few judges on in his first term in office. I mean, can we count on the Ninth Circus Court to actually come up with the right decision on this one?
11: Well, I hope so. I mean, you're right. The Ninth Circuit makeup has changed over the last several years, so we're certainly hopeful there. But, I mean, it's a common sense argument, right? I mean, think about it. You know, the state shouldn't require a synagogue, for example, to hire a Christian more so than a religious school to hire an atheist. It's really insane. It's almost comical. So we're hopeful that those that may be ideologically against some of our positions will at least look at this and say, wait a second, this is not right. It's unconstitutional, and we need to rule in favor of the mission.
0: And by the way, when the other side argues in favor of forcing the religious organization, in this case a Christian group called the Union Gospel Mission of Yakima, are they arguing on behalf of the state of Washington? Is this a state going against the faith of the majority of its citizens?
11: Yeah, unfortunately, that's absolutely right. It's not just the mission, too. I mean, you've got, you know, FDU there in Washington. You have others that have come under fire from either the governor when he was the attorney general before, or even now. They're continuing to take these positions that are definitely antithetical to people of faith and what they believe. And we're hopeful that that we can correct the situation in Washington before it starts to seep into other areas.
12: You know, Ryan Tucker is with me, senior counsel at Alliance Defending Freedom. I would think you'd have amicus briefs from every other faith group in the entire state saying, hey, if you lose on this one, it's gonna be a loss for all of us, isn't it?
11: Absolutely. We were fortunate to gain and outgain, frankly, the other side and the number of friend of the court briefs, as you mentioned, amicus briefs. Those are people that aren't necessarily party to the lawsuit but have chimed in and said, wait a second, this impacts us. And so, I mean, think about it. If a religious organization is not able to hire like-minded people, they will be destroyed from the inside out. So this is an existential threat to the viability of religious organizations, I think not just in Washington, but really nationwide. This is a big, big issue that the Ninth Circuit has before it.
12: Is it possible to rewrite that 72-year-old statute so that it would survive another challenge before the state Supreme Court, the one that was thrown out?
11: The funny thing is, I mean, if you go pull up the statute and read it, it currently protects religious organizations. So why the state Supreme Court decided to, like, reinterpret it to simply limit it to only protect a small portion of a religious organization, I have no idea. But we're hopeful that this court, as it did earlier this year, there was actually a really great, you know, decision that was released by the Ninth Circuit, a three-judge panel back in January. The state, because they took a loss, they asked for the entire court to review it. And that's what we did today, and I'm hopeful that they'll replicate, hopefully, what the Ninth Circuit has already held.
12: See, that's and I guess one of the things about this, Ryan, is I wish state legislatures and the U.S. Congress would say every time we have a law that gets thrown out that is a common-sense law like this, but they've thrown it out because of some interpretation by the court, say, okay, we'll fix those pieces of the law, and we'll put it back on the books. It may get challenged again, but the idea is that at least you fix that protection so the protection's still there. Because having a law like that on the books that isn't going to actually be enforced, to me, doesn't make any sense at all. Hey, Ryan, thanks very much for the time.
11: Thank you so much for having me, Lars. Appreciate it.
12: You bet. That is Ryan Tucker. Ryan is the senior lawyer at the Alliance Defending Freedom and director of ADF Center for Christian Ministries. By the way, think about this kind of story. 2:40 in the morning in Batavia, Illinois. A woman takes a look outside and sees a flashlight and a shadow. It's outside her window. Police say the man in her backyard was a registered sex offender. Now, a military court had convicted this joker in 2024. He had taken a sailor's key card, let himself into her bedroom, watched her sleep. He never met the woman in Batavia. He saw her on social media. He researched her and found her home address. 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
7: Good evening. I'm Chris Gilbert with the KNCO Local News Update. As Nevada County's Crisis Stabilization Unit reopened its doors yesterday, they also announced the selection of a new provider, Pacific Clinics. The county's behavioral health director, Carrie Yardley, says the four-bed facility had been closed for about a month in order to allow time for repairs and upgrades. It's located next door to the emergency department at Sierra Nevada Memorial Hospital.
8: So a person going to a crisis stabilization unit typically means that there's a person who's experiencing an internal upset or some type of distress, and they're wanting additional support. And the crisis stabilization unit provides 23 hours of support to that person with the goal of stabilizing them and giving them some sort of safety plan and skills that they can take back with them into the community when they leave the building.
7: Meanwhile, Yardley says plans for expanding the mental health continuum of care are moving forward with a new Deer Creek Behavioral Health Center scheduled to open in fall of 2027. And now Rick Fisher with Ostro Financial Consultants has the closing stock market report.
9: Equity markets posted solid gains for the day but remained mixed for the week. The Dow Jones Industrial Average gained 251 points for the day but tumbled 652 points for the week, closing today at 51,177. Meanwhile, the S&P 500 rose 56 points for the day, but

0: of the day and the week with the yield rising to 5.28%. 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Have a wonderful weekend.
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4: Hey, welcome back to the Lars Larson Show. You know, I'm old enough to remember the days of the 3% home mortgage. Now, I understand it was only about 4 or 5 years ago, but it sounds like we may never be getting back to that again. I don't know. We thought we'd consult with a real expert. Dr. Jason Sorens joins us now, who's a senior research fellow at the American Institute for Economic Research. We have now hit a crazy level for mortgages. I mean, not as crazy as, say, 1980 or the times of Jimmy Carter, but 7.3%. So, Dr. Sorens, is this the new normal for America?
5: It sure looks like it for the next few years. And, you know, part of this is simply that inflation has been persistent. And that was the same story in the 70s and early 80s. When inflation is high, lenders are going to demand higher interest rates because otherwise the inflation is going to eat away at what they're getting paid back in the future. But also, rising government debt and high bond yields are a factor here because the U.S. Treasuries are considered relatively safe debt. So obviously, you're going to charge a higher interest rate to a home buyer than you would to the U.S. government.
4: You know, it's funny, too, because I saw an old soundbite from President Reagan way back in the 80s, and I remember buying my first house in 1980 with an 11% mortgage rate that I thought was a smoking deal because everybody else was paying about 16%. And I saw Reagan talking about how he said, well, if I have to decide between a $50 billion deficit or an $80 billion deficit, you know which one I'm going to choose. And I remember thinking, boy, how quaint when we used to talk about the federal government deficit in just double-digit billion figures instead of talking about nearly $2 trillion in deficit this year.
5: That's right. And it's not just the United States. When you look around the world, the rates on government debt really reflect inflation rates plus the size of the government debt. So Switzerland, for example, has a 10% debt-to-GDP ratio, one-tenth of ours, and their government bonds are yielding about 0.6% compared to where we are at over 5%. So that just tells you that if you have low inflation and low debt, then interest rates are going to be low. Unfortunately, we haven't gone that path.
4: Well, in fact, it kind of makes you wonder why the same supply and demand economy, you know, because, for instance, the United States is not short of diesel. The rest of the world is short of diesel, so diesel prices are high, even though America overproduces what it actually needs. How in the world does Switzerland get away with paying 0.5% and being able to borrow money from anybody at that kind of rate?
5: Yeah, I mean, it's just known as a solid country that has always had very low inflation. You know, it was a place where, you know, people stored their gold for decades because that was, you know, it was known for its financial sector, its strong financial sector, its free market economy, has very low taxes and, you know, limited regulation, and again, limited government debt. So all those things put together, it's just a solid place that people have confidence in. Now, I will say, you know, the U.S. Has been growing a lot faster than most of Europe, and that is part of the story, too, because lately we've observed a negative correlation between stocks and bond prices.
4: Yeah.
5: And that tells us that part of the reason that interest rates are going up is that investors just see a better deal investing in stocks, especially with the AI boom.
4: So what happens to housing in America, which has always been a big part of our economy, if rates are going to routinely be 7%, which means the price you're going to pay for a house is going to be, to some extent, pushed down by that higher rate, and you're going to be paying a gigantic amount in interest, which is also perhaps going to reduce the amount of money you have to pay to the Treasury for your income taxes every year. So is that

0: Is that something that's sustainable?
1: Well, I think you will see the market adjust in just the way you describe. And we're already starting to see in over half the country, house prices are declining by single-digit percent. It's not, it's not 2007, 2008 again, thankfully. But we are seeing now people start to understand that mortgage rates are going to remain high, which has brought more inventory onto the market because now homeowners are realizing, well, okay, I'm going to have to give up my low-rate mortgage eventually. I might as well do it now and get into the house that I really want. And so we're starting to see some more of that supply come online, and that is going to push house prices down. So we will see the market adjust a little bit so that the pain to a home buyer is going to be a little bit less than it would otherwise be. And really, is it, it's sustainable as long as the market thinks it is, right? As long as, there's this strong supply of debt out there because, you have these big corporate issuers putting out a lot of debt as well as the U.S. government.
0: Well,
1: mortgage debt is having to compete with them.
0: I'm talking to Dr. Jason Sorens. Let me ask you this. He's with the American Institute for Economic Research. The folks who build houses also have to have financing to go out and do those construction loans, and it's subject to the same market forces. If they're having to pay a lot more money to be able to get the money they need to build houses, is that going to hold back the construction of new houses and then restrict the amount of supply that goes in and jack prices up the other direction?
1: Yes, you're absolutely right. Now, this, everything relates to what the revenue, what the revenue is relative to the cost that you're paying, right? So if the revenue is there, the builders are still going to build, even if the costs are rising. But the cost rising doesn't help supply. And what we saw during the pandemic was a house price cycle driven by, at first, a huge surge of demand because real interest rates went negative. Like correcting for inflation, you had negative mortgage rates, and so people were out there buying more house. And builders borrowed as well, but it took 2 to 3 to 4 years for that supply to come online. And so in places where builders were allowed to build, like in the Sun Belt states, there you saw...
0: San Antonio and Austin and places like that.
1: Yeah, absolutely. And, parts of Arizona, parts of Florida, you saw big supply come online 2023, 2024, 2025. And that's another part of the reason why you're seeing prices decline there, not so much on the West Coast or the Northeast, where zoning regulations and things like that made it difficult for builders to build.
0: You mean like Los Angeles, where 30% of the cost of the average new house is just simply government permits and fees? That's crazy. Dr. Jason Sorens is a senior research fellow at the American Institute for Economic Research. Dr. Sorens, it's a pleasure to have you on the program. 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
0: Hey, welcome back to the Lars Larson Show. It's a pleasure to be with you. I'm glad to get to your phone calls and emails. You know, when it comes to preparedness and disaster training, there's one professional that I've been swapping notes with for years, and his name is Dr. Jeffrey Simmons. He is a physician and a novelist, and the author most recently of a brand new thriller called Oppenheimer's Demon. Dr. Simmons, welcome back to the program. How are you?
10: Yeah, I'm great. Thank you very much.
0: Tell me about Oppenheimer's Demon, and tell me about your concern that we need to be paying more attention to disaster preparedness and the possibility of even a nuclear exchange.
10: Exactly. Yeah, this is my seventh thriller. It's doing really well, my 11th book, published by Discovery Institute Press. And I combine my experience with teaching disaster preparedness with a worry about the, I actually have an op-ed in the Washington Examiner saying the evacuation might be more dangerous to you than the bomb or the missile. And so that's the problem with the story starts out, these missiles are snuck into the country. It's a 24-hour thing, 36 hours actually trying to find out who's doing it, where they're going to do it, how they're going to do it. And I have a doctor, lawyer, DA, and a neurosurgeon working together against this. It's supposedly a page-turner. So I've always been worried about this, and I've also been worried about teaching preparedness to the general population. I've probably taught 2,000 people here in town over 20 years as Eugene. To NASA, their medical clinics, and I published a book on it. But lots of people are not prepared. In fact, Obama said at 2010, two decades after the end of the Cold War, we face a cruel irony of history. The risk of a nuclear confrontation between nations has gone down, but the risk of a nuclear attack has gone up. And the UN confirmed that just about 4 months ago. It's even more likely. That said, it's still low probability.
0: Now, what do they mean by that seemingly contradictory statement? Explain what the difference is.
10: Well, there's a difference between a missile coming in and a missile being snuck in by terrorist groups. The damage clearly could be similar, but as a terrorist group to bring it in, and it's a country maybe that fires it into us, it could be a number of things. But the worry is that they could sneak it in. The missiles have gotten smaller, bigger bang for the punch, or however the cliche goes. And I think it can be slipped in by my readings. And, of course, I like to write thrillers and I like to read thrillers. But so I couched that in a story about learning about preparedness. I teach it all through the book, and I give references after the book is over. And I often talk about when I'm on the air, ready.gov, which is where people should go. I've been on local national radio talking about ready.gov several times over.
0: Because this is one of the points I've tried to make to people. People say, well, Iran may have the bomb, but they don't have the delivery mechanism. And I said, I'm more concerned about their ability to deliver it to the United States without a missile than I am with them delivering it with a ballistic missile. A ballistic missile.
10: Right. And from my perspective, I'm, disaster preparedness. How are you going to prepare yourself for this? You know, stay put for 48 hours. Get inside if you're not inside. Wash up. You take the clothes off and wash down. Get rid of it. Wash the pets down. Stay put. You know, tape up the windows. Turn on your transistor radio and do not leave your home thinking you got to flee, because that can be more dangerous. And so I tell people, you know, to go to ready.gov to get more information because there's not enough time. But I worry about that. And so I thought I would just put that out there for people to know. And, of course, I like writing thrillers. And so, like I said, it's been getting some good reviews. And I thought I'd let you know, and I appreciate you having me on.
0: Do you really trust ready.gov, a government agency, better than you trust some of the private sector alternatives?
10: Well, there's things on there that are pretty standard that I like. And there's a lot of books out there. In fact, when I had mine come out, there was a lot of competition. You have to go through it and see what works for you. But there's certain basics that one has to attend to, core things like food, water, shelter, security, sanitation, first aid, communication, and meds. You know, if you're an old person and you're on meds, you better know what you're on, maybe have some in a pillbox always. If you show up at the Red Cross shelter and say, I take a red pill and a green pill, and where can I find some, you're in trouble. But if you pull out a slip of paper and take it to a pharmacy out of town, you might get it refilled for the time being. And so that type of thing.
0: And, of course, the biggest problem might be if you're going to evacuate, where are you going to go? Where are you going to evacuate to after some kind of nuclear event that will actually have better resources than what you might have right where you sit?
10: The hotels may be packed. The gas stations may be empty. The grocery stores may be ransacked. You're going to be in gridlock forever. The Hurricane Rita in Louisiana in 2004, I believe, 164 people died evacuating and 7 people died from the hurricane. And that's because of the problems with evacuation. People don't know what to do. They don't know where to go. They don't have supplies. They put themselves very vulnerable. There's people out there who want what you have. You're going to get stuck. Walking home could be a danger. There's all kinds of things wrong with evacuating unless you are told by authorities, get the dickens out of here. You've got 5 minutes or 3 minutes. Get out of here. Take what you can. Grab the pet and go. But otherwise, stay put for most disasters.
0: Yeah, and in fact, isn't there a thing called the rule of sevens for the rate at which any kind of radioactive material is going to decay? Then in the first 7 hours, it's going to decay by a 10 to 1. And then in the next 7 half, times 7 or it, 48
10: it's
0: hours.
10: Half, it's half lives every 7 hours. So after 7 hours, it's down a half. And another 7 hours is down another half. So by the time you get 7 times that, 48 hours, there's been a significant drop in the nuclear, in the radiation worry, the radiation dust. And so that's why they talk about you may be able to move out at 48 hours, but know where to go and how to go and be prepared. And
0: if you can afford to wait 7 times 2 days, 48 hours, then that's 14 right. days. Sit in place for 14 days, and all of a sudden it's down dramatically from where it was at the beginning.
10: Yeah. Absolutely. And if it's a dirty bomb, it's a little bit of a different story. That's like contamination of radioactive material. The time staying put is roughly the same. That's why you have to listen to the emergency alert system on your radio. Know which other emergency stations to listen to.
0: Well,
10: they would give you the best advice.
0: And Dr. Simmons, thank God the Congress just said we've got to preserve AM radio for the whole country, because I think they understood. FM radio is line of sight only. The internet only lasts as long as the internet doesn't have holes punched through it, and as long as the power goes on. But AM radio is there for the long haul. That's Dr. Jeffrey Simmons. He's a medical doctor and a novelist. His latest book is called Oppenheimer's Demon. 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
13: From ABC News, I'm Dave Packer. President Trump rallying tonight in Mobile, Alabama, ahead of the midterms.
14: More Americans are working today than at any time in the history of our country. Think of that. They don't report their stuff.
13: That, of course, has much to do with population growth. Hours earlier, the latest federal jobs report showed the U.S. economy added 29,000 jobs in September, below expectations.
15: What we've seen from the president as he has hit the campaign trail this week is the president insisting that the numbers are good. He gave himself yesterday an A+, he said, on the government, on the economy, quote, on everything. But of course, that's not what we're seeing in polls right now. The president has some of his lowest approval ratings right now of his term, and Americans on the economy are giving him a very low approval rating.
13: ABC's Karen Travers. For the first time, we're hearing from the hero captain, describing in extraordinary detail that life and death battle in the cockpit of the Israel-bound flight that nearly crashed, from the co-pilot, ABC's Tom Sophie Borich.
16: After he was stabbed by the co-pilot, somehow finding the will to survive, saying he was trying to save himself, but knew he couldn't let anyone else die. Lying in his hospital bed, his head bandaged, an oxygen tube in his nose. Captain Smit Mashar telling India's Prime Minister, quote, "When I was lying on the floor, I could feel that the aircraft was plunging. And I said to myself while I was getting beaten, this is the last push, Smit. Do it. The door is right there."
13: He opened the door, which allowed the crew and passengers to enter, subdue the rogue co-pilot, and right the aircraft. Cornell University says it's fully supporting New York Governor Kathy Hochul's decision to assign the alleged gang rape intervention to Attorney General Letitia James. President Trump may have yet another opportunity to shape the Supreme Court. In an interview with CBS, Justice Samuel Alito suggests he could retire as soon as next year. 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
13: Newly released body camera footage reveals the moment police finally apprehend Luigi Mangione following that fatal shooting of UnitedHealthcare CEO Brian Thompson. ABC's Whit Johnson has more.
19: Mangione strip searched, complying with orders.
20: Do you have an emergency contact? No.
19: Later, kneeling on a bench as his ankles are shackled and he's handcuffed. One officer rummaging through his backpack again, this time finding a gun authorities would eventually determine is the weapon that killed Thompson.
13: A judge has permanently dismissed vandalism charges against a former U.S. Olympian, David Hearn, for vandalizing the Lincoln Memorial reflecting pool. Prosecutors dropped the charges, saying botched renovations caused the damage. ABC's Jay O'Brien reports.
2: Former Olympian David Hearn and his lawyer celebrating another legal win after a Washington, D.C. judge permanently dismissed the vandalism case against him.
21: It's a victory for democracy.
2: In his ruling Thursday, Judge Todd Edelman sharply rebuked the president, writing, despite no evidence of a crime, there is a risk that Mr. Hearn will be prosecuted nonetheless, blaming political pressure brought by the president of the United States upon his subordinate officers.
13: In the first season of Major League Baseball's automated ball strike system, robot umpires overturned 54% of challenged calls. Now, catchers had the most success, winning 59% of their challenges compared to 49% for batters. Dave Packer, ABC News.
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KNCO Friday evening news time, 6:11. It is 82 degrees. How you doing? It's John August. Now, normally this would be the fishing show, but Dennis is off fishing somewhere in the Netherlands. Well, not the Netherlands, but far away. So I'm just going to play star for an hour, and then we'll get into high school football with Nevada Union. And I'll figure out who they're playing and get back to you. But that will be on at 7 p.m. tonight. So tune in for high school football, Nevada Union, at 7 p.m. tonight. In the meantime, enjoy Star 94 FM as Dennis is out fishing.

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0: Star 94 FM, Bronte Fall and Funhouse, a funny story. you know, Nevada County Fair, I don't know if they had the Funhouse this year, but, you know, the Funhouse, when you walked in, it was all the mirrored rooms. You know, it was like a mirror maze you had to go through. My son, Brother Bear, was probably, I don't know, 5 years old, 4 years old, maybe four. And we get there. He wants to go in the Funhouse. So we go in the Funhouse, we get the ticket, we get inside. You go through the entrance, and he took off running and ran smack dab into the mirror. I know it's funny, not funny, right?
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4: Here's your weather forecast for the WJMJ listening area. Chance of showers early, then will gradually clear overnight, dropping down to near 55 degrees. Saturday, lots of sunshine, a high near 70. Saturday night, mainly clear, mid to upper 40s. Sunday, we're going to return to sunshine, a high near 65. Monday, a bounty of sunshine, upper 60s and upper 50s by Tuesday. I'm meteorologist Sally Russell for WJMJ Catholic Radio, where faith meets

0: Star 94 FM, 00. It's Taylor Swift with the best variety of yesterday and today. New stuff. Also, Justin Bieber and What Do You Mean? I'm Pat Day. What do you mean? It's almost over. We've got more music, though. Olivia Dean, next on Star 94 FM.
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0: Star 94 FM, Marshmello and Portugal the Man with Phoenix. Also Megan Trainor with you. And she's teamed up with Cascade for that. I'm Pat Day. I'm out. Have a great weekend. Sure like hanging out with you guys. Be safe this weekend. It's hot. 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Be safe. 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And then I'll catch you Monday at 3. Boy, don't forget, Classic Hits Weekend tomorrow at 8. All right, we've got Shaboozy. Good news next on Star 94 FM.
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1: 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Tonight, a classic battle of two teams incredibly hungry for a victory as the Nevada Union Miners take on the Casa Roble Rams. Rams with a record of 0-4, and the Miners with a record of 1-3. So something's got to give here on the campus of Casa Roble tonight. This is Jim Adams, proud to bring you all the action. Right next to me, Andrew Jackson, as usual, in the studio, John August. And the producer-director of our pregame show is Marty Mortensen. Marty is back and in good health this week. And Marty, if you're listening, we are really glad that you're back in the fold. We're looking forward to a great end of the iHeartRadio KNCO season. We are going to have a surprise for you when it comes to Nevada Union Miners post-game live. Make sure you do not miss it. Stay tuned after the game to hear the latest. Well, Andrew, tonight is really a fascinating game for both of these teams.
2: Jim, I think we've got one heck of a matchup tonight. These are two teams that are evenly matched. Both teams hungry for a win. The Rams are at 0-4. Okay, so they played Placer. They lost 18-3. They played Bella Vista, lost 48-9. They played Ponderosa, lost 49-13. And most recently played Sutter High School and lost 42-0.
1: Well, Andrew, that's a tough schedule.
2: Yeah, that is a tough schedule. And you know what? Tonight, it's going to be one of those games, those defining moments of where do you want your season to go? Do you want it to go uphill or downhill? So the Miners coming in at 1-3 with losses to Lincoln, Christian Brothers, and Antelope, and a win against Wood. So Miners coming off their bye week, Casa Roble coming off the loss to Sutter. Both teams are predominantly running teams that want to establish that run game early and really want to identify themselves defensively. Both teams have given up too many points. If there's one common theme in both schedules, that they've given up too many points. So I think we're going to see a really, really good game. I think we're going to see players play at their top level. They're going to show up for tonight's game. Don't have any doubt about it. There is not a single player out here that's overlooking tonight's game. It will be all in to get a win.
1: And for the Rams, on their radar is number 2, Carter Koss. Koss is a demon in the backfield. He is their runner. When we talked to Coach Chris Horner this week of the Rams, he talked about how Koss is the runner. He's a stud. He's an all-metro guy. And he's going to be the guy carrying their offense. Now, one of the interesting factors is that their middle linebacker, who has been a standout this year, Aiden Ante, he is out tonight. That is a significant talent loss for the Casa Robles Rams. Let's talk for a minute. Andrew, I want to hear more about Casa Robles, but let's talk for a minute about the Nevada Union Miners. They had their bye week last week. They are regrouping in an attempt to really get things together. Had a chance to talk with Coach Ty Conway. he admitted that Casa Robles is having a rough season with injuries, and yet they have one ineligible player who is ineligible for four games because he threw a punch. But they do have an air raid offense, which is the Achilles heel of Nevada Union. This last week, as far as health is concerned, Nevada Union had three students out with a strep throat. And Ty felt that the focus was on the offense. Can we get traction in the run game? They're going to add some wrinkles. They need to get rolling. Hope to open up the passing game more. Try to get more confidence in quarterback J.C. Harris, who will be playing defensively again this week. They want to get him in a groove. And the wild card as they look at it is, can we defend the pass? Secondly, can we take care of the ball? But Conway said this team never quits. They continue to play hard. As far as Brad Sparks is concerned, we got an exclusive interview with him this week. More on that later. He says, I have full faith in these guys. I'm ready to go. These are great players. During bye week, he said the practices were good and even better. And he said Casa Roble is a well-prepared team with a chance for their first win. They need a win. He said that our guys will focus on what we need to do. And then now let's switch to one of Andrew's favorite players, Justice Clayton. He's looking to up the intensity and get a win. He says that they got their heads right during bye week, and they're looking forward to a close game and a good matchup. So there's kind of a recap of the Nevada Union Miners. Andrew, what can you say about this Casa Robles Rams team?
3: Well, Jim, I got to go back to how well matched we are. And that makes for a really, really good game. We're expecting a close game, a competitive game. And just to look at some of the stats, so Pitnikoff, quarterback for the Rams, he runs at about 55% efficiency in the passing game, okay, to give a comparison, and use at about 45% in the passing game efficiency. The Rams, overall, they average about 6 yards per carry. Nevada Union averages about 5.5 yards per carry. So we're really looking in the mirror tonight. Both teams are very similar. Looking at the Rams' offense and the air raid style, yes, they can throw the ball. They prefer to run that ball. Nevada Union went through several years of running the air raid in a hybrid with the wing T. So these teams know each other well. Okay, they're both going to be well prepared, well versed. We're going to see really, really competitive football tonight.
1: For both of these teams, Andrew, this is a hungry game. Both of the teams not only won, but they kind of need a win at this point in the season.
3: It's a pivotal point. It determines the trajectory of the rest of your season. Now, both teams have tough teams in their league play, so Are you heading uphill or downhill after this game?
1: Well, that one will be going uphill and one will be going downhill. Wouldn't you agree?
3: I think so.
1: Andrew, I want to do a shout-out to one of my friends who lives on my neighborhood, Sarah. I know you're listening tonight. I think you're listening right now. This is an incredible person who's tuning in to us, Andrew, for the very first time. Sarah, so glad you could join us. I want to tell every member of Nevada County what a fantastic person you are. Is that well said, Andrew?
3: Hey, I'm saying hello to Sarah as well.
1: Atta baby, I love it. So for the Miners, we're going to get started pretty close to 7 o'clock tonight. They have definitely got some holes that they need to fill. I had a chance to have a great conversation with Casa Robles coach Chris Horner this afternoon, and I flat out asked Horner, are you going to exploit the Nevada Union's pass defense? And he's in an interesting position. On the one hand, he has a great running back in number two, Carter Koss. And on the other hand, he wants to take advantage of what's available to him.
3: Well, that goes back to when we covered Nevada Union's last game. And if you're scouting Nevada Union, you're looking to pick on their defensive backs.
1: Your impression of J.C. Harris going both ways?
3: Well, that's always a concern when your quarterback plays both ways. We've seen him do it. We saw him do it before the bye week. And it's always a concern for your starting quarterback to sustain an injury by going both ways. Now, they don't have him playing linebacker. They've got him out there playing corner. Protects him a little bit. But you know what? JC's one of those guys who wants to do the most to contribute to his team. And he does make a difference out there. So when your numbers are what they are as far as depth, then you have a lot of players playing Ironman football, playing both ways, and it becomes a bit of a culture, a bit of a point of pride. And, yeah, there's many out there who say, don't play your quarterback both ways. That's a recipe for disaster. But there's certain players that can do it.
1: I had lunch this week with Tanner Van Meter. More on that later. But I had lunch this week with the defensive back, Tanner Van Meter. And Van Meter said, I'm at every practice fighting to get my full-time position back. So there's a little competition going on there.
3: And that's healthy. That's a good thing. You want people to compete for positions. You don't want positions to be given out.
4: Ladies and gentlemen, your captain is the person in the middle of the field for the coin toss. Number four, Aiden Hante.
1: We're in a little bit of a noisy environment tonight.
4: Number six, Jordan Miller.
1: With that said, the hospitality that has been extended to us by Casa Roble has been five-star. It has been incredible. If I had a chance to broadcast a game from here every week, I would not be opposed to it. Their athletic director has been excellent in getting back to us. And this doesn't happen very often, but they actually sent their head coach up to visit with me while I was preparing for the broadcast. And Andrew, you know darn well that never happens.
3: They rolled out the red carpet for you, Jim. It's a nice, warm night. This is going to test both teams, their conditioning level. When I was driving in, it was still about 88 degrees. So although the sun's setting, it is warm out here tonight. And these players, a lot of them are going to play both ways on both teams.
1: Fans of the Game of the Week, this has been a crazy summer, fall season in that every week the temperature seems to go into a different range.
4: Ladies and gentlemen,
1: we started off last season in 108 degree heat in Chico. And this season it's gone back and forth. And here we are on a warm, humid night in the Sacramento area to bring you the Game of the Week. And we're really proud to be here. We have a special show set up at halftime in which we are going to have the privilege of interviewing some of the junior varsity players. Junior varsity went 5-0 tonight. Five wins, no losses, with a 21-7 conquest after being behind 7-0 most of the game. We're going to get to hear from three of their star players at halftime, so we're looking forward to that. But for now, our national anthem.

0: Ladies and gentlemen, our national anthem. We are moments away from the commencement of this big contest tonight. Both of these teams are ready. Nevada Union, as I mentioned, they have not necessarily had injuries, but they have had poor health. Three players with strep throat this week, and for Casa Robles, they're pretty banged up. They had their bye week 2 weeks ago, and in having their bye week 2 weeks ago, they got a week off, but then last week, Andrew, they played Sutter last week, did they not? I believe they played Sutter last week, and that was a tough physical contest. But the Miners will be receiving, and we are prepared for the commencement of the Game of the Week. Proud to bring you this contest from Citrus Heights with all of the action, and we're looking forward to what should be a very engaging contest. But for the moment, here we go. The kick is off. It's high and it is deep and it is into the end zone for a touchback.
1: Yeah, all the way into the end zone for a touchback.
0: Hunter Jacobs was back there, but it was over his head. So a good positive start for the Rams.
1: I hear it's Peyton's birthday today. Give it up for him.
0: The Miners are going to have their normal cast of characters. You're going to see a running game that they hope will broaden into a more attractive passing game, and I say that as Hunter Jacobs comes out near side in the pass formation. Miners in the huddle, and here they come up over the ball. J.C. Harris leading the troops, and he's back to pass on first down, and he throws long. He has a man there, but it's incomplete.
1: Pass incomplete.
0: It was Jacobs as the intended receiver.
1: Hunter Jacobs.
0: And I will say this, that the defender for Casa Robles did a great job of staying with Jacobs and making it difficult for that connection to occur.
2: Jim, talk about a changeup in the first pitch of the game here for the Miners.
0: Second down, and this is a handoff. It's a sweep by Mariotti. Mariotti maybe gets a yard. It's going to be third down and nine.
1: Going right up the middle.
0: Jacob Mariotti has been an individual who who has been outstanding this season in the running aspect of Nevada Union's running game. But for right now, it's going to be third and nine and a half. Early moments of the contest, Jim Adams, Andrew Jackson, John August, glad to bring you all the action. And here's a handoff. No, here's a pass, and he throws, but it's incomplete. Even fooled me. Owen Hooper was the intended receiver. But Andrew kind of out of sync.
2: Well, they tried something different. They opened the game with a pass, incomplete, put him behind the sticks, and they just haven't been able to get any positive yardage. And at third and 10, had to go with the bootleg to the left side and try to pass it again. So Miners are going to punt here with really no offensive production to speak for, but let's see what we can do in the game of field position and see where this ball ends up.
0: Harris is back to punt. Here's the snap, but before it can happen, there are penalty flags, right, and it's going to be against Nevada Union. It will be a motion penalty, and instead of being fourth and 10 on the false start, it will be fourth and 15. So Casa Robles should come up with excellent field position.
2: And Casa Robles has number two, Cas, returning that ball. He's a dangerous returner. So on a short field, he's standing on the 45-yard line.
0: So here we go. The snap and the kick. Takes a bounce at the 48 of Nevada Union and is going to roll out of bounds at the 49 of Nevada Union, where the Rams will start it on offense. The Rams featuring sophomore quarterback Jericho Pitnikoff. And Pitnikoff will feed a heavy number of the running games to Carter Koss.
1: He's at the 48-yard line of the Miners, first and 10 Rams.
0: And so, here we go. Pitnikoff in the shotgun. And it's a hand. And the ball is dropped. It's a fumble. And I think the Miners got it. We'll have to see.
1: Looks like Casa recovers.
0: Casa Robles did recover. And so it will be a 3-yard loss for second and 13. Miners had a shot at that ball.
2: Absolutely.
0: So second down, early moments of this contest from Casa Robles High School. Second and 13. Fakes it. Throws. Incomplete. Intended receiver was Kimani Burks, number 9.
1: Intended for Kimani Burks. Third and 13 now.
0: But they did not hook up. And Andrew, if Casa Robles is going to be successful tonight, they've got to complete those pass plays.
2: And as we know, that's the weakness of Nevada Union, is defending the pass. So I would expect them to come back to it, try it again, try it again. But both teams really want to establish the run early on.
0: An important third down for the Rams, for the Miners, just as they went three and out. It's their opportunity to force a three and out. But here we go on third down. Twin back offense. Man in motion. Here's the snap. It's going to be quarterback draw. Up the middle, some good yardage, close to a first down, but not. I don't think he will be short by a yard.
2: Jim, I think there's a flag out there.
1: Face mask.
0: And a face mask it is. Andrew catches that against Nevada Union. And that will be a 15-yard march off. That will take the ball down to the 25-yard line.
2: Then that's a critical error where we would have stopped them on third down. Now, that flag gives them the first down. Now, the first and 10 on the 25-yard line going into Miner territory.
0: So, here we go. First and 10, looking to pass. It's a screen to the left. It's complete. Good yardage. Breaks towards the end zone. Touchdown, Rams! The Miners are again victimized on a pass as a screen in the left flat goes the distance. And for Casa Robles, it's a 6-0 lead. For the Rams, that's got to be exactly what the doctor ordered, Andrew.
2: And that was a perfectly thrown ball caught by number 1, Amari Shaver, and took it right into the end zone.
0: Here's the point after. Spotted, kicked, and good. So a look at the scoreboard with 8:59 to go in the first quarter. The Rams have trotted out to a 7-0 lead. You know, one of the things on that drive that you'd have to say, Andrew, is the Miners had a chance to make it a fourth and a little bit more than one, but because of the face mask, the Rams were able to get enough yardage to run one more play for a touchdown.
2: Jim, there's penalties that you can accept, and then there's penalties that have become critical errors, and that penalty was. That gave them the first down, and it's one of those things that we've got to be more conscious of, because that penalty cost dearly and ultimately led to a touchdown for the Rams.
0: Here's the kickoff. Another deep kick fumbled into the end zone where it will be touchdown for the Miners. Justice Clayton was back there. And it'll be first and 10. Andrew, how important is it now for Nevada Union to respond?
1: Give it up.
2: Nevada Union has to pump some sort of life into their offense right now. It's a determining moment, right? The first drive, there was nothing. This drive has to chip away
1: and
2: make some yardage, get some first downs, gain some confidence.
0: So let's see how it unfolds. First and 10, Harris. Handoff, right side, Hooper, 6 yards. Owen Hooper with the carry, about a 6 yard gain. That will be second down. Well, he must have stepped out of bounds because he got 2 yards. It'll be second and 8. Harris again. Handoff, right side, nice gain. Close to a first down, 2 yards short.
1: Run right up the middle, gain of another couple of yards.
0: That was Sleeth. So Jarrett Sleeth, his first touch of the ball. It's going to be third down and 3.
1: Out to the 27-yard line, 3rd and 3 for the Miners.
0: And here is a crucial third down for the Miners. Handoff. Close to a first down. Let's see where he gets the spot. And I believe... Well, it's going to be close. Now, he did not get a very good spot. And the spot that he received will probably be a... It is a first down. It's good enough for a first down. So the Miners record their first down of the night. And it'll be first and 10. And it's a run around the left side. Flag flies, probably for holding or a block in the back. A very nice gain by Jacob Mariocchi. But I think that it will be negated. Holding against the Miners.
1: Holding on the Miners.
0: So a big break for the Rams. Instead of it being a first and 10, it's going to be a first and 20. And so for Nevada Union, with somewhat of a limited passing game, it puts their backs against the wall again. 7:35 to go. First quarter action. It is Casa Robles 7, Nevada Union nothing on your game of the week. And here's a handoff up the middle. Gets a lot of those yardage back. Gets a lot more. Very good gain on the play by Jarrett Sleeth. So Sleeth bulldogs his way for 15 yards. It'll be a second down and 5. Andrew, big play. They got 15 of those yards back.
2: You know, Sleeth was running like a man on a mission. That's what we wanted to see out of him and get him some more touches here. But, yeah, the Miners needed that. The Miners needed a positive game, keep them in a reasonable second and 5.
0: Here's Hooper. First down. Breaks open, breaks a tackle, breaks another tackle, and now he may go all the way. The 20, the 10, touchdown, Owen Hooper. And the Miners respond. No penalty flags on the field. Well, Andrew, it appears as though their running game can be very effective against Casa Robles.
2: Well, and when your backs can feed off of each other, right? When a team starts focusing on one back, then that makes more opportunities for the other back. So both Sleeth and Hooper getting some good touches there.
0: This could be turn into a shootout tonight. And in... Here is the extra point. In for the Miners, Zeke Tutucci. Ball is spotted and kicked and good. So look at the scoreboard with 6:28 to go in the first quarter. It's Nevada Union 7, Casa Robles, 7. Andrew, that was a short but impressive drive.
2: Well, it really came down to two good running plays by Nevada Union. And Sleeth had the 15-yard gain, and then Owen Hooper took it the rest of the way to the end zone for over 50 yards. So let's see if they can sustain that. And certainly the Rams are going to answer, and they're going to try to put together their offensive drive. So, again, I think this is just a really good matchup tonight.
0: One of Owen Hooper's best runs of the season. He broke two or three tackles en route to the touchdown, and he showed quite a bit of strength. But Tucci is back to kick off, and deep is Koss for Casa Robles, and here it comes. A bounce at about the 15, taken at the 5, 10, 15, 20. Miners get him at the 28-yard line. Casa Robles will set up shop. First and 10 from there.
1: Number 9, Kymani Burks.
0: And Andrew, from my vantage point, it's going to be fascinating to see what the Rams do on their second possession here. They were certainly effective on the first one.
2: I think they probably came back to the sideline and said, okay, guys, ball control, ball control, ball control. If they heal that, then really the sky's the limit here to see what they can do offensively.
0: So here we go. Second series for Casa Robles. And here's a handoff. Right side is Koss. Miners line him up and take him down. He tries to get a few more yards, but the effort was led for Nevada Union by Oscar Thomas. So it'll be second down and 9, a gain of 1 yard.
1: Second and 9 for the Rams.
0: Koss has had great success running this year, as Coach Horner said, an all-metro type of player. But now here's second down. And the ball is fumbled. Miners chasing. Have a chance to get him deep in the backfield, and they do. And it's J.C. Harris with the tackle, and that is going to be about an 8-yard loss. It's going to bring up third down and 18.
2: Well, the Rams have showed the Achilles heel offensively. It's been ball control there. It, again, cost them dearly. So puts them in the third and almost 20 situation on their own 22-yard line. Really tough down here.
0: And for Nevada Union getting the ball back, well, now he's in the shotgun, and a penalty flag flies. I guess it's now third and 17.
1: False start on the Rams, that'll cost him 5 yards.
0: So, third and 17. Casa Robles just got a text from Liza Ramirez in Bakersfield, listening to us on our iHeartRadio Game of the Week, a steady listener who tunes in every week. That is unless the Los Angeles Kings are playing hockey. And if the Kings are playing hockey, it's not a good prospect for the Game of the Week. But we're glad that you're with us again, Liza, this week. Always glad to have you as a guest. So, Andrew, a big third and 17 coming up for Casa Robles.
3: Gotcha. 445 on the clock.
2: Well, look for them to dial up something in the pass game, you know, potentially a screen as well, but you got to gain 17 yards here, and you're in your own territory. So look for them to get creative with their routes and try to test the defensive backs of Nevada Union.
0: So clock runs again. Third down. This is going to be a pass. Throws the screen over the middle. Looks like it could be a good connection. Breaking to the outside. Grabbed by the jersey. Penalty flag comes in. And I think that it will be a penalty against the Miners. And I think that it will give Casa Roble a first down. I'm not sure whether it was a face mask or something else. We saw a handful of jersey being held by Nevada Union. Is against the Miners.
1: Personal foul, face mask on the Miners.
0: And it is a face mask, so that'll be 15 yards and an automatic first down for Casa Roble. So on a third and 17, they end up getting a load of yards to midfield.
2: Jim, doesn't that feel like deja vu? We were just here on the last drive for the Rams where they were in a third and long situation and got the face mask for a first down. Same thing here.
0: Absolutely. Gets away. Quarterback scrambling. Loses 2 yards.
1: Jericho on the quarterback keeper.
0: It was a quarterback keeper that just did not materialize.
1: Lost
0: the yard on the play, second and 11. Pitnikoff called his own number. He lost one. It'll be second and 11. Inside 4 minutes to go. First quarter action. We are coming to you live on the game of the week from Casa Roble High School. Next week, we will be at 12 Bridges for the big matchup there. So second and 11, low snap, comes up with it, throws incomplete, didn't have much time to throw. Pitnikoff was confronted with a heavy rush, and right on top of him was Jacob Mariocchi. So third and 11, and Andrew, one of these times, Nevada Union needs to get it right.
2: And that can also mean stop shooting yourself in the foot with penalties.
0: Absolutely. So here it comes. And it's a handoff. Left side. Big run. Close to a first down, but short. It's Koss carrying the ball to the 45 of Nevada Union. And that is going to bring up a fourth down and 3. At the 44, they spot it, so it'll be a fourth down and 2. Coming up on 3 minutes to go, tie game here at Casa Roble High School, Nevada Union 7, Casa Roble 7. So a big fourth down, I would imagine it'll be a run, and it is. Not much yardage. Let's see what kind of a spot he gets. Nevada Union may have held, depending on the... Andrew, I think that's short.
1: Looks like it's just short.
0: And it is. It's Nevada Union ball. They hold and get a turnover on downs.
2: Jim, I would have guessed that would have went the other way. There was a good surge up front, and you thought that the Rams would get that first down, but came up just half a yard short, so Miners get the ball.
0: And what do they do with this possession? It will be fascinating to see, based on their last possession. Who knows, but we're about ready to find out. Here's a handoff. It's a sweep that loses a yard. Mariocchi on the carry. Was met by Lucas Boulderstein, and it was a 2 yard loss. It'll be a second down and 12.
1: Back to the 41 yard line, second and 12.
0: Closing in on 2 minutes to go in the first quarter. Second down. And again, no gain. May have been a yard loss. And
1: another loss on the play. Back to the 39.
0: It looked like the ball was to Mariochi, so we're gonna call it third down, and Nevada Union takes a timeout. This timeout comes with 1:48 to go in the first quarter. We are really pleased to announce that tonight John August stopped by Domino's Pizza and picked up his free bacon, pineapple, and ham large pizza. You've got to feed your star players, Andrew.
2: Is John one of those superstitious people that, you know, has his order and it's got to stay the same for so many weeks of the season?
0: No, he isn't. He tried the Hawaiian variety of the pizza, but he didn't like the fact that it had bell peppers and I think onions. So last year it was totally pineapple and ham, and this season, and remarkably, he has added bacon.
2: Well, I got to tell you, I'm partial to the meat lovers.
0: Well, a couple weeks ago we had Andrew in as guests and made sure the family was fed on a Saturday night. So here comes third down. And it's an incomplete pass over in the right flat. It'll bring up fourth down, so it's three and out for the Miners on this drive. So both teams have a failed drive, and now the Miners will go back to kick.
1: Miners back in punt formation.
0: Harris again to handle the punting duties.

0: them on a long field. So I think it's going to be that way all night. I think it's going to be a field position chess match.
1: And so far they have gone head-to-head in a tie game, 7-7. And the Rams had one short successful drive. The Miners had one short successful drive. And that ties us at 7. However, there is a penalty against Casa Roble, and it takes it inside the 10 to the 9-yard line, and that's where they will take up shop on this drive. Pitnikoff on first down, Koss to his right, but he's going to pass. He evades the Miners. Now they're chasing him into the end zone, but he drops it off for a successful screen. And now he gets away. And now there'll be a foot race. And very intelligently, Justice Clayton, with a last gasp, shoves him from behind and knocks him down at the 46-yard line of Casa Roble. But it'll be a first down.
2: First down, Casa Roble.
1: Clayton was the last line of defense for Nevada Union. And now the Rams are in business.
2: First and 10 Rams with their own 44-yard line.
1: First and 10. Hand off. No gain. Miners come surging in. And it's going to be second down.
2: 1-yard gain. It'll be second and 9 Rams with their own 45.
1: It's been a steady diet of Carter Koss for the Rams, but he comes off, takes a quick break, and it'll be second down with the spot. It's second and 9. And it's going to be a pass. And he throws long. Good defense by Nevada Union, and it is incomplete. Again, it was Justice Clayton going step for step with the intended receiver, and it's going to bring a third down and long.
2: It's going to bring up a third and 9 for the Rams.
1: A big play for both squads here with 17 seconds to go in the first quarter. Third down, 9. Drops the snap. Now picks it up. Throws, and it is complete for a first down. It goes to Koss. Koss came off the field, went back on the field, made the reception, and it's a first down at Nevada Union's 40-yard line with 11 seconds to go.
0: You've really got to commend Pitnikoff there, the quarterback, for one, dropping the ball, but then recovering and having the awareness to find his receiver and still make a very nice throw for the first down.
1: It looked like that play would go nowhere, but it sure didn't. First down. Here's the handoff. Miners converge, and it's no gain in what probably will be the last play of the first quarter, and down on the field is, I believe, Carter Koss. He takes his helmet off. He's laying on his back. I believe it's Koss, and if it is Koss, that's a damaging blow for Chris Horner and the Casa Roble Rams. We are at the end of one. With the score tied 7-7, you're listening to live radio coverage of the game of the week on iHeartRadio worldwide and KNCO News Talk 830. Andrew, what are your thoughts on that first quarter?
0: So far, it's been punch for punch. Both offenses have sputtered, I would say, but they've shown some glimpses of positivity. The Rams had the nice throw for the touchdown.

0: the Miners had the two back-to-back runs that got into the end zone. So it's just been punch for punch. But really what's hurting the Rams is ball control. They put the ball on the ground too many times. And what's hurting the Miners is the penalties.
1: And it seems like when the Rams can complete a pass, they have more opportunity than almost any other play. On the run, the Miners have done a good job of controlling costs. But still, those holes in the secondary that Ty Conway called the Achilles heel of the Miners so far. So the second quarter is about to begin. Bringing you all of the live action. This is Jim Adams along with Andrew Jackson, John August in the studio, Marty Mortensen, the producer-director of our pregame show, probably sitting on a couch somewhere listening to the game on iHeartRadio. So here we go. Second down and 11. Handoff again. Another great defensive play by Nevada Union.
2: Not much room in there this time.
1: So another big third down.
2: A gain of a yard back to the line of scrimmage. Third and 10 for Castle.
1: It's third and 10. And Koss is coming out this time, which you would think would signal a pass play for the Rams. So here we go. Third down. Back to pass. Heavy rush. Has time. Throws. Complete. Makes a sidestep, tries to get the first down, and comes up close. He may have it. And it'll be fourth down. Fourth and one. And you've got to think that the Rams will most definitely go for it in this situation. And again, the pass defense is the bugaboo for the Nevada Union Miners. Fourth and one.
2: Fourth and one for the Rams.
1: So here we go. Quarterback sneak, and I believe that he has more than enough for a first down. Gets inside the 25 to the 22-yard line. First and 10. Ricasa Roble. Andrew, these are two pretty well-matched teams.
0: And you know what? There's quite a battle going on up front. Both teams have both defensive lines, I should say, have made struggles for the offenses to run right up the middle. Now, there, the Rams went with the full house set and just QB sneak and got a good gain for the first down. Now they hand off the ball up the middle again for about a five-yard gain.
1: And so it'll be second down.
2: Down to the 18-yard line.
1: Casa Robles moving the ball very well now. And it'll be second down. On a warm and muggy night here in the Sacramento area. So second down and five inside the 20. Ball is snapped. Rolling right. Rolling right, looking, scrambles, first down, heading towards the end zone, but taken down at the 10.
2: Carter Koss, little run, looked like he was going to pass, but then pulled it down, flag on the play.
1: And there is a flag on the play, and it is holding against
2: the Rams.
1: The Rams. So that will take it back, and instead of being a first down, it will probably become a second down and 15.
2: That's going to move the ball all the way out to the 27-yard line.
1: And the ball goes back to the 27.
2: Second and 14 for the Rams.
1: And it'll be a second and 14, we're going to call it. early moments of the second quarter. We are tied at 7 here at Casa Robles on the game of the week. Glad you could join us. We have looked forward to this contest, and it surely has met our expectations so far. It is a chess match. It is a standoff. And we'll see what Casa Robles does here on second down. And it's going to be a pass. And now a scramble. And now a run. Gets close to a first down and gets the first down. So a 14, a 16-yard gain on the play will make it first and goal. So let's see where the spot is. No, it'll be first and 10. The ball is at the 13-yard line. First and 10. See what they come up with here. And it's a handoff, and Koss gets buried in the backfield. Miners converged in a big-time way to cause a 4-yard loss. Led by, I believe, Aiden Pollock. So second down and 15. You know, Andrew, it's two steps forward and one step back for both of these teams. So a little bit of a hole, but the Rams have been able to emerge from these holes successfully. And now back to pass. Being chased. The pressure's on. Throws. Incomplete. Into the end zone, the intended receiver again was Koss, but the Miners had it defended very well. And it'll be a third down.
0: Jim, the Miners have been serving up a heavy dose of blitz several times right up the middle, but it seems every play there's some sort of pressure. The Miners are always bringing more than four, and that's just their game plan against the Rams right now, is to blitz, blitz, blitz.
1: Well, it's been a different look, but it has been somewhat effective. But let's see how effective it is here. Third down. Back to pass. Hit as he throws. It is complete. Gets inside the 10 to the 8, where it's going to be third down and 10. At the 9 now, third down. Fourth down and 6. So do they line up and take the 3, or do they go for the touchdown? And it looks like they are lining up for a field goal attempt. Coming up on 7 minutes to go in second quarter action. Casa Robles looking to take the lead. Ball is spotted. Ball is kicked. And it is good. So look at the scoreboard with 7:06 to go. In the second quarter, it is the Rams 10, Nevada Union 7. Kind of a disjointed drive, but I guess in the end they harvested 3 points, Andrew.
0: And the name of the game is when you get down to the red zone, you got to take away some points. It doesn't matter how many, but you got to take away points, and that's exactly what the Rams did there. They've been having some success with those crossing routes. A couple of those hit real nicely. That last one was caught by Shaver of the Rams and got it down within the 15-yard line. And the Rams are steady right now. They're making progress. So here we go with the kickoff. The Rams kicking to the Miners.
1: And taken at the goal line and then fumbled. Miners trying to get on it. They finally do. Now coming around the left side and getting to the 22-yard line. Where the Miners now will have their chance to respond. First and 10 at the 22-yard line for the Miners. And we'll see what Coach Brad Sparks dials up on this drive.
2: First and 10 Miners at the 22-yard line.
1: Here's Harris with a pitch near side. It's Hooper. Hooper picks up 5 handy yards.
2: Right side by the Miners. Number 23, Owen Hooper on the carry.
1: And it'll be a 2nd and 5.
2: Gain of about 6 yards, 2nd and 4 for Nevada Union.
1: And now the handoff. And it's to the left side, trying to get a first down and gets it. Really nice effort by Justice Clayton. So your boy Justice Clayton gets a carry there, Andrew.
0: Well, my message to him this week is just get the sticks. Get the sticks. So he must have been listening.
1: I think he was, because that's exactly what he did.
0: But there's just another example of another Miners player going both ways. So here we go again. Miners first down and 10.
1: And here it is, up the middle. Nice game, good yardage, close to a first down, but will probably come up 2 yards short. And it'll be second down and 2.
2: 9 yard gain, 2nd and 1.
1: Harris right where he wants him to be right now, but it's a handoff right up the middle. First down yardage and more to the inside Casa Roble territory, to the 48. And that was Jarrett Sleeth. So Sleeth with a carry, and the Miners are on a roll at the 48. Clock is running as we come up towards the 5-minute mark before halftime. And now an official timeout is called. And I believe that one of the Rams is injured.
2: That was a timeout, Casa.
1: That's kind of too bad, Andrew, that they stopped the play there, because Nevada Union was really starting to move the ball.
0: Well, I think that's probably a strategic timeout there. When your opponent starts to get some momentum, sometimes a timeout's just enough to throw them off and gives the defense a chance to get the right people on the field, take a breath. Sometimes it's a matter of just a little break, a little shot of water, and getting back on the field and regrouping. So, I mean, it's anybody's ball game here. The Rams are up 10-7. Miners have the ball. They're just crossing the 50-yard line with a first down, so could get it interesting.
1: Here we go. Another handoff right side, maybe 2 yards. Rams were ready, and it was Mariochi on the carry. Excuse me, it was Sleeth on the carry. And this time he picked up 2 for a 2nd down and 8. Coming up on 4 minutes to go. At halftime, we are going to have some junior varsity Miners players, that 5-0 team. It should be interesting. And now a handoff again up the middle. They're pounding up the middle, but only about a 2 yard gain.
2: Short gain on the play.
1: And it'll be 3rd down.
2: 3rd down is about 6 yards to go for the Miners.
1: 3rd and 6. A big play to at least get a chunk of this back. And here's a pitch coming near side, finding the hole. Getting there is Jarrett Sleeth, but he is taken down at the 40-yard line. It's going to be a 4th down and 2.
0: Jim, I got to tell you, I've been watching this defensive line for the Rams, and they're doing a really good job. And that was big number 79, Jack Ballerini, that came out and made that play. And he's a big old boy to cover that much ground. So Miners in a tough situation here, a 4th and 2 at the 40-yard line. Let's see what they dial up.
1: and they go into a formation, but there's a flag. They went into a formation where they were all bunched up in one place. I think it's going to be a motion penalty against or an offsides against the Miners, and it is. So a fourth and two will become a fourth and seven.
2: That's a five-yard penalty.
3: Those are two completely different situations. Fourth and two, you have some options. Fourth and seven, you're pretty limited. And at this point, I would guess that you'd play the field position game and try to pin the Rams deep. I don't know that it looks like the Miners have sent their punter in, well, being JC, but JC's under center here.
1: And here we go. He rolls left, heavy pressure, throws, complete! Drop! Drop! The intended receiver was Hunter Jacobs, and Hunter had it for a moment and then gave that ball up, and so it will be a turnover on downs by Nevada Union, and Casa Robles, with 2:52 to go in the second quarter, has a chance to strike before halftime.
2: That's a first down for Casa Robles.
3: That was just really good coverage by the Rams defensive player there. He never gave up and was able to knock that ball out, because initially it looked like it was caught and good.
1: Yeah. I thought, wow, that was quite a reception, but it turned out for naught. First down, rolls right, looking to pass, gets away, now throws, and throws long, but incomplete, throws it out of bounds. The intended receiver was Sean Craven. Beg your pardon, the intended receiver was Kamani Burks.
3: The quarterback was pretty elusive there. Jarrett Sleeth for the Miners was pretty much unblocked and had a free shot. He was in the fast lane going for the quarterback and just got shook a little bit. He's going to want that one back.
1: And now the Miners go offsides. Just exactly what they did not need. Sleeth, hungry for another sack, went offsides, or another attempted sack. And so it'll be second and five.
2: Second and five for Nevada Union.
1: Second down. Back to pass. Now it's a screen on the left side. It's complete, and it's good yardage. Inside the 40 to the 37-yard line. First down, Rams. But there is a flag. That was Koss. The reception was by Koss. The run was. Let's see. And it is a penalty against Casa Robles.
2: Holding on the Rams.
1: Holding. So it will take it down, negate that play, and it'll make it a second down and nine.
3: Jim, I tell you what, when Koss has the ball, it's scary. He's a player that makes a difference, and unfortunately the penalty there negated it, but he has a presence, so Miners got to be ultra aware of that.
1: Second down and nine. Now to the right side, and a completion, but good coverage by Nevada Union. A gain of three. It's going to bring up a third down and six. Clock continues to run. Well, clock has stopped. Maybe there's another penalty.
3: There is, on the far sideline there.
1: And there is another hold against the Rams.
3: It's like you said earlier in the game, both teams, it's evenly matched, but evenly two steps forward, one step back. It's both teams continue to do that.
1: Awful lot of mistakes by both teams in forms of penalties. And so now it's going to be a second and 16. Clock begins to run again. Second down. Bad snap. Has to go after it and sacked in the backfield. And that was Owen Hooper.
3: Another one of those blitzes right up the middle.
1: And Andrew, as we've kind of been saying, another mistake. It was a bad snap. Quarterback could not pick it up cleanly, and the Miners were able to capitalize on it in that situation.
3: It makes all the difference in the world when the quarterback has to take his eyes down to the ground to find the ball, and there's pressure coming. He has no chance at that point. So, yeah, those errors have been hurting both teams here. Third and really long, almost 25 for the Rams.
1: And Nevada Union takes a timeout. 1:35 to go before halftime. I'd like to remind you that at halftime we will have some members of the undefeated Nevada Union Miners junior varsity team. Another win for them today. Down 7-0, they came storming back. They won 21-7, and they're on a roll. But next week, it's going to be 12 Bridges for them, and 12 Bridges will be one of their stiffest tests of the season.
3: No doubt about it. But I guarantee that the Miners junior varsity team is treating next week's game like their Super Bowl.
1: It's going to be tough, Andrew. That is a very hardy squad.
3: Maybe we should broadcast the JV game once in a while.
1: Why don't you call Tom Fitzsimmons and see what he says?
3: Well,
1: you can handle that one, okay?
3: I don't know if we can interrupt fishing.
1: And now another fumble. And the Miners are pursuing, and another huge deep sack. The Rams decompose during this series. And it's going to bring up a fourth down and forever. A set of downs that began on the 45 of Casa Robles is now back to like the 20-yard line. And Andrew, tell me why they're moving the sticks. That was not fourth down.
3: I don't have an answer for you there, Jim. Maybe just getting some steps in or a little bit of exercise, because it should be fourth and forever right now.
1: Yeah. But they make it look like it's going to be fourth and 10. Now they're going back again. I guess you were right, Andrew. It must have been just a little bit of calisthenics and exercise.
3: Everybody's tracking their steps these days, so any chance you have to get a few more in, take it.
1: I don't track mine, Andrew. Is it because I'm not that great when it comes to exercise? Could that be it? So, punt formation, and here's the punt. It's a line drive, and it hits and kind of dies and is taken at the 45-yard line of Nevada Union. Well, I just saw Jen Bratton. We are poised, locked, and loaded for our halftime show.
3: Well, just in time. This is going to be neat. Now, we've got a minute left. Miners are going to have a short field here, 45-yard line. Can they get something together here to score before the half? I mean, just get in field goal range. I don't know what Tatucci's leg can handle here, but I'm sure they do. So it's about getting on the board.
1: They're down 10-7. And the handoff, big run, Sleeth, first down.
2: Handoff right up the middle.
1: Sleeth gets 12. Miners hurry up over the ball. 1 minute to go. The clock stops on the first down, and now it begins to run. And now it stops. Looks like a timeout for Nevada Union. Little bit of confusion. The sidelines show that it's second down, but Andrew, I believe it's first.
3: Well, that, and I didn't think the Miners had another timeout, so wondering what stop play there. Anyways, we've got 57 seconds to go. Now the Miners are showing no timeouts. Casa has three timeouts.
1: And here we go. Handoff, sweep right. Trying to get the yardage is Owen Hooper. And he picks up a few, but it's going to be second down. And here's a big run. Up the middle. It's Sleep heading towards the end zone. Taken down at the three. The clock will stop with 33 seconds to go. And now it's Nevada Union with the opportunity to close out the half in a positive way. Here's Harris. And it's inside to Mariochi. Mariochi heading towards the end zone. Touchdown, Miners!
2: Number 27, Jacob Mariochi for the carry.
1: Well, Andrew, that was a two-minute offense very well exemplified.
3: You know what? A lot of times we've seen that out of the Miners where they go for the two-minute offense and they're just not successful. That was pretty well handled. The only thing is that there's 25 seconds left here to give the other team an opportunity. So the Rams, let's see if they're going to, you know, pack it in for halftime and go have a conversation, or if they're going to try to get a couple plays out of this. They do still have three timeouts.
1: Ball is spotted and kicked and good. So a look at the scoreboard with 25 seconds to go in the second quarter. The Miners have now moved in front in the game of the week, 14-10. We'd like to thank you for joining us wherever you might be around the world, nationwide, Sacramento, California. We're really pleased to be able to bring you these contests every week. We know that there is great interest in them, and for Andrew and me, it is a pleasure to be able to come into your household or your vehicles every Friday night and bring you the excitement of high school football on the iHeartRadio KNCO Game of the Week. So here we go. Casa Robles looking to do it, and it's a pooch kick. And it's taken on a fair catch at the 38-yard line by Adam Wilson. So with 24 seconds to go, it's first and 10 at the 38 of Casa Robles. And Andrew, one point that you made that's very interesting is that Casa Robles has not used a timeout.
3: When you have three timeouts, 24 seconds is actually a lot of time.
1: It is. So we'll see what the Rams can do in the closing moments of the quarter. Back to pass. Big rush, taking his time, throws, and it's incomplete.
2: Pass incomplete at the right side.
1: So it's going to be second down.
3: And the Miners continue to be aggressive on defense, and they're really liking the up-the-middle blitzes, the double-A gaps. That's kind of been their bread and butter tonight. Interesting to see what they do in the second half, if they change that up or if they just kind of continue with what's working. But you got to think that at halftime the Rams are going to talk about that blitz.
1: And it looks like they are going to call it a half, and they do. The final play of the first half, and a look at the scoreboard. We are halfway through the contest tonight. It is Nevada Union 14, Casa Robles 10. Nevada Union lost a very important member of the community this week. Dave Roden, the husband of Nevada Union principal Kelly Roden, died suddenly and tragically on Tuesday.
4: Yes.
1: He is survived by his wife Kelly, daughters Sydney and Lexi, and son Calvin. Sadly, Lexi is supposed to be married in 2 weeks, will have to do so without her father. Dave was known as a lively, vivacious guy who was always the life of the party, a good person to talk to, a good husband, and a good dad. Our thoughts go out to the Roden family, and our prayers are with you. Dave Roden was 55.
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19: Back here live at halftime, Jim Adams and Andrew Jackson, Nevada Union, ahead by the score of 14-7. And we now have an opportunity to talk to 3 players from the junior varsity team. Oh my gosh, guys, what the heck is going on here? We have Caden Meyer, and we have Gunnar Julian, and we have Johnny Carpenter here with us. Johnny, a carpenter, you guys are kind of carving things up there, laying some new flooring, huh?
20: Yes, we are.
19: For those of you who may not know, the minors on the junior varsity level are now 5-0. Guys, I thought it was a little bit in doubt tonight, but you found a way to make it happen, found a way to pull it out, pulled away at the end. Johnny, what do you think of that?
20: I think we played great. I think the first half was a little slow, both of us going down 7-0. But, you know, we came out in the second half and, you know, laid out.
19: Aiden is here with us tonight, but Aiden, tell us, he's on the injured reserve list at the moment. Aiden, tell us what happened.
21: So I broke my foot when we played Antelope. That was 2 weeks ago from today. And I just fractured it, so we're optimistic that I'm going to be back soon, and we're going to see my doctor on Monday.
19: So it wasn't a very good prognosis, but all of a sudden, you got some of the water from the fountain of youth, and you started to feel better.
21: I did. The younger you are, the healthier you are, and the faster you heal.
19: You come from a good family. Isn't that right, Aiden? Maybe that has something to do with it.
21: It is. Long line of grandparents and parents and everything.
19: Guys, tell me something. What is it about this team that you're 5-0 and really probably, if somebody had told me you guys were going to be 5-0 at this point, I probably would have said, I don't know what you're drinking, but I don't think you're going to be 5-0. What's going on?
21: To me, I've been playing with most of these guys my whole career, and they're my family to me. So we're really close, and we always find a way to be together, and that's how I believe we're 5-0.
19: Johnny, what do you think?
20: I think we hold ourselves accountable for every mistake, and we just come out after we make the mistake and do better, do as best as we can, and work as a team like Gunnar just said.
19: Aiden, when do you think you will be back?
21: We're hoping a week or two, so it depends on what my doctor says.
19: Not probably next Friday, but perhaps. Is the following Friday a long shot, or is it a possibility?
21: It's a possibility.
19: Okay. What do you think, guys, are the strengths of this team?
21: To me, I think our main strength is our defense and our running backs. Those are our main 2 strengths, and Johnny is our quarterback leading the team, is our 3rd best strength.
19: So, Johnny, it seemed like you were trying to go up the middle, and then all of a sudden in the second half you guys said, we're going to veer it out to the sides, and that really worked.
0: Yeah, we did a lot more outside runs in that play and a lot more passes this game. I think it really worked out for us. As you can see, like Gunnar just said, our defense is carrying our team. Our morale comes from our defense and especially from Gunnar Doyle.
2: Are you a sophomore?
0: Yes, I'm
2: Gunnar?
0: A sophomore. Yeah. I'm a sophomore.
2: I'm a freshman.
22: Aiden is a freshman. Did you guys have to haze Aiden because he's a freshman? No, you didn't.
0: No.
22: Heck no.
2: For those of you who are interested, this is the farm team of Nevada Union Varsity. These are the players of the future that will lead the minors. And guys, I got to tell you, I'm a little enthused that you've orchestrated a record of 5-0 so far this season. Gunnar, are you surprised?
21: No, I'm not. I feel like we've had this in us every year that we've played, and I think we can keep going.
2: Aiden, you have a possibility of getting in on the last 3-4 games of the season. That's got to be exciting.
21: Well, exciting. I'm really looking forward to my return. And just sitting on the sideline watching, it's sad because you miss it so much in just a short time.
2: Talk about this for me for a moment, Aiden. Here you are, a freshman. A scrawny freshman.
22: Oh, I didn't say that, did I? I didn't say that, Johnny, did I?
2: A freshman, and you're starring on the junior varsity team. How does that feel?
21: It's amazing. I think that this team just, like, adopted. We had three freshmen that got moved up to JV this season, and all of them have just been accepted into this team, and the team has just, like, brought life into us, and it's a really good community on this team. And yeah, next year with varsity, there's lots of juniors returning too, so that's going to be a great team.
2: So what has led you as a freshman to be so successful? What do you think?
21: Well, this should be my fifth year playing football now, and I've just been playing my whole life. And, you know, I used to be a lineman, believe it or not, but when I got switched to running back, it was kind of just like, oh, wow, he's kind of quick. So, you know, I think just my speed and just speed mostly.
2: Having a good time?
21: Yeah, it's really fun.
2: Gunner?
21: Yeah.
2: What's the strength of your game?
21: The strength of my game, I feel like, is my get-off and my speed, like almost like Aiden said. I love just beating the O-lineman to the quarterback every time, and that's my main strength is my speed.
2: Johnny, how's it feel at quarterback these days?
0: It's awesome. This is my first year starting as a quarterback in my whole career. I love it so much. It's such an honor to be able to lead this team.
2: And, you guys... You've been highly successful, you know, against Amalo.
22: Well, when you played Amalo,
2: it looked like that might break the streak, but you found a way to win. And, I mean, that's really an important factor. So, Johnny, as you look at it, what do you see for next season?
0: You know, I think I would love to be starting quarterback for varsity, but, you know, some players that didn't play this year might come back and limit that, and I'll be totally okay learning behind a senior, Jesse Kitt, if he comes back, and just getting better every day.
2: Gunnar, what are your thoughts?
21: I think next season that we have a very good possibility to keep this win streak going and just keep winning. Yeah.
2: Here you are playing on JV, so you're focused on junior varsity. Is there a moment where you take a glimpse and look forward to next year where you will probably play varsity?
21: I think about it quite a bit. I think about varsity quite a lot. I think I could keep this streak going of my defensive streak.
2: Aiden, where do you think you'll be next year?
21: I don't know. I don't know at this point, but we're hoping that I could be on varsity along with a couple other freshmen because, you know, that would be really awesome to stay with this group of boys that I'm with right now because they're also inviting and everything. What?
2: So, here you are as a freshman, sophomore. Guys, where do you see this minor squad in 2 years when you're senior, junior?
21: I see us just keeping getting better and better every year, and we're all just going to keep improving every single year, and the stats are just keep going up, and the wins are going to keep coming.
2: Donnie, what do you think?
0: You know, I think we're going to go for a section championship, especially our junior season. That team is going to be elite. You know, in our senior season, I think it'll die down a little bit, but yeah, having experience being a junior on next year's team is going to better us for the, you know, for the greater good, and we'll definitely have a playoff run.
2: Guys, I just heard the siren. Says the third quarter is about ready to start. Thanks for joining us.
21: Thank you.
2: Yeah. Was this fun or was this difficult?
21: This was awesome. Yeah.
0: It was awesome, man.
2: Okay, that's what I want to hear.
21: Yeah, thank you.
2: That's what I want to hear. Thanks for being here.
21: Thank you.
0: Of course.
2: And American flag. Set things up for the year again. Aiden, Gunner, and Johnny. So glad you could join us, you guys. You guys take care. Thanks for being on the Game of the Week.
21: Thank you so much.
1: Thank you, Jim. We appreciate it.
2: So we are just about ready to start the third quarter. We're going to get Andrew back in here pretty quick.
3: How's it going over there?
2: And I hope you found that enlightening, that the junior varsity team is trending so well.
3: Right.
2: So,
3: I saw the garage thing. I'm like,
2: we're about ready to start the third quarter.
3: I don't know anything about it.
2: And for the minors, a very important third quarter. We'll have to see how things go. And an interesting first half in which Nevada Union has gone out to a 14-10 lead. We thought that this would be a tight game, and indeed it has been. The Rams are a very good team. They've done an extremely good job so far tonight. Both teams kind of having a few mistakes. Andrew, as you take a look at it, what sticks out to you from the first half?
3: Well, I know I said it earlier, but you know, when you look for those glaring things, it's the Rams are putting the ball on the ground and shooting themselves in the foot, and the Miners have had a handful of penalties that have just stymied drives, and really it's been punch for punch, but air for air as well. But you know what? It's made for a really good matchup, an exciting game, a competitive game. We've got the Miners leading 14-10. The Rams should be getting the ball here in the second half. Sometimes games are just a little bit sloppy, but when they're competitive, they're fun. I think tonight's been a lot of fun. I think it's been exciting. Yeah, you'd like to see both teams cleaned up a little bit, but really it's been a good game.
2: What do you expect here in the second half?
3: Well, adjustments. I think both teams at halftime look at, okay, what are we doing well? What do we want to fix or tweak? The Miners have been blitzing up the middle so often, and that really hasn't been their bread and butter all year. So are the Rams going to adjust to that? Are the Miners going to try to throw another wrinkle in that and be aggressive on defense, but just in a different way? Look for the Rams to continue to try to establish their passing game, because they've had some good success, especially in those crossing routes. It's anybody's ball game. I don't think this is in any way determined. We've got a whole half of football to play, and I look forward to it, Jim. It's a good game. If you're at home, don't turn it off. Don't turn it down. Stay tuned. Stay with us till the end, because I think it's going to come down to those final seconds.
2: And it is Casa Robles who will have their first shot at it here in the second half. Here's a pooch kick, kind of an onside kick, but it's fielded extremely well by Casa Robles. It was a pooch kick that was just like an onside kick. And number 10, Isaac Zanoskovi, came up with it. And so they're at midfield. What a place to start, Andrew.
3: It's kind of been the theme of the night. It's been field position. And to start your drive off at the 50-yard line is pretty favorable.
2: So first and 10, Miners jump off sides. It'll become first and 5. The ball will move from midfield to the 45-yard line of Nevada Union.
4: Offsides on the Miners.
22: So a little bit of a shorter field for the Rams.
4: Fire penalty, first and five. Rams into minor territory at the 45.
22: Rams into minors territory. So first and five. And here's a handoff to Koss. Miners doing an excellent job. That is going to be a two-yard loss.
5: That's Sleep and his buddies going up the middle. It's an aggressive call, and they've been doing it all night. So the Miners have said, you know what? We're going to take the risk.
22: And they've done an efficient job at facing the risk. Second down and six now. And now a pass back. Going to scramble, going to run for it, and gets close to the first down, depends upon the spot, and the spot will come up 2 yards short. It'll be third down and two.
4: A couple yards short of the first down, third and two for the Rams.
22: Pitnikoff. As a quarterback, Pitnikoff has good sense, Andrew. He saw that there wasn't really something there available for him, but yet he knew how to get at least almost all the yardage back.
5: He's done a good job when he dials his own number and runs the ball.
22: And the Miners commit another offsides. And so that will make it first down. I believe that the guilty party was Amadeus Sharp. Ball moves to the 38-37 of Nevada Union, and it'll bring up now a first down and 10. Pitnikoff, handoff up the middle. Good run, but a lot of Miners in on the tackle, and now a flag will come out at the end. It was Simba Maiga, who threw the runner down, and I guess the officials interpreted it that we're playing more like flag football than tackle football, and they called a penalty for a personal foul because Simba tackled him and threw him backwards. So that's going to be a major penalty and another large mistake by the Miners tonight. That'll take the ball inside the 30. And in fact, inside the 20 to the 19 will be first and 10. Andrew, that's costly.
5: Again, and that's kind of been the theme of the night for the Miners, giving up too many penalties. Really good position here for the Rams. First and 10 on the 20-yard line going in.
22: And now Pitnikoff looks like he's calling an audible. And now the ball is fumbled, and Pitnikoff picks it up, hits to the end zone, touchdown! Pitnikoff went to hand it off to Carter Koss, and when he went to hand it off to Carter Koss, the ball fell to the turf. But then Pitnikoff picked it up and scrambled 14 yards, 19 yards for a touchdown. And now it's the Rams back out in front. Here's the point after. Spotted, kicked. Good. So look at the scoreboard with 10:43 to go. In the early moments of the third quarter, it is the Rams 17, the Miners 14. Kind of a disjointed drive, but they got to where they wanted to be.
5: Applaud the Pitnikoff, the quarterback for the Rams, for having great awareness. And he's done that several times tonight because that ball's been on the ground. And he made something out of nothing. He scrambled well. Pitnikoff and Koss really are the attackers on this offense for the Rams.
22: So the Miners now will get it back, and they'll get a chance. And here it goes. Hit high and deep. Taken at the 5. up the 10, the 15, the 20, trying to find a lane, but gets up to the 23-yard line with the return by, it looked like, Davis. So it's going to be first and 10. So now it's Nevada Union's opportunity to respond after Casa Robles opened up the third quarter with a touchdown. So first and 10. Referee.

0: Second and 7. Miners' first drive of the second half. Harris again. Another handoff right up the middle. Andrew, I don't see where that going up the middle is working very well.
1: At some point, we've got to attack the edges and loosen them up inside, because the Rams have done a really good job up front in the middle tonight defensively. So maybe time for a change up.
0: The big plays have seemed to be off tackle rather than straight up the middle.
2: Third down and 5 for the Miners.
0: And there's a third and 5. And it's going to be a pass. Harris pitches it. But the Miners cannot get a first down. Owen Hooper is taken out of bounds at the 37-yard line. And it will be fourth down and probably punt time for Nevada Union. And it is. So three and out for the Miners.
2: Well, the 37-yard line, fourth down for the Miners.
0: And now Casa Roble will have the ball back again with about 8.5 minutes to go in the third quarter. Back to punt is Harris. And now there's a flag. The Miners.
2: Flag on the field.
0: Let's see. I believe it may be offsides, and that would be a first down for Nevada Union. It is offsides against Casa Roble, and Nevada Union's going to get another shot at it. It's going to be a first down.
1: Once in a while, the rope-a-dope trick play works. It was just a big shift, drew the player offside, the defensive lineman for the Rams.
0: Did you ever use that in college, Andrew, or high school?
1: Absolutely. You always have those plays in your pocket, and you try them here and there. Some teams you go against, and it's never going to work, but you just have them there.
2: First and 10, Nevada Union, they're on 42-yard line.
0: So, first and 10. And here's the handoff around the left side, and it's a loss.
2: What a stop. Number 5, David Ogini. No gain on that one.
1: Well, the Miners tried to go off tackle the left side there, and number 5, Ogini for the Rams, was just knifing through and made that tackle right at the line of scrimmage. So no gain there for the Miners. Bring up 2nd and 10.
0: So it is 2nd down and 10. And now in the backfield, tackled for a loss.
2: Tackled for a loss.
1: That was Mary Ogini. Almost a 5-yard loss, and now puts us in at a 3rd and almost 15.
0: So the Miners, although they got a second chance, they're at 3rd and 15. We are almost halfway through the third quarter. And he's back to pass. He throws over the middle, and it's intercepted. Heading upfield to the 37-yard line. It's Amari Shaver.
2: Amari Shaver.
0: So the Miners with a big turnover. Andrew, this is a chance for the Rams to take over the game.
1: Well, Rams are leading 17-14. Now they've got the interception that spots them on the 37-yard line going in, really giving them a short field. The Miners are going to have to step up here on defense and make a big stop. Otherwise, yeah, if they get another score, the Rams are going to start to pull away in this contest.
0: And there is an injured Ram out on the field here, as it becomes a great opportunity for the Rams in this situation. And for the Miners, another mistake.

0: mistake that has kind of plagued them tonight.
1: That's really tough. We have Amari Shaver with a big interception.
0: And it was Amari Shaver who was down on the field. But now, Casa Robles is in business. Andrew, one of the largest opportunities for the Rams tonight to lengthen their lead.
2: And it's the result of a turnover. Turnovers are the biggest predictor of wins. And right now, the Rams are winning in that column with the interception. Nevada Union, look for them to be aggressive. That's been working for them tonight. So look for that blitz. They're showing blitz up the middle right now.
0: And here he rolls right. Now he's going to run. First down yardage up the sideline. Looks like it could have been a horse collar, but taken out inside the 20, and the Rams are in business. We'd like to also welcome, you know who's listening tonight, Andrew? Rick Metz.
2: Rick.
0: I don't know whether he's in Alaska or whether he's in Nevada County. Longtime statistician. Rick, get back here for a game, will you? Anyway, back to pass. Here it comes in the flat. It's caught. Breaks away again, taken finally down at the 12-yard line. On the tackle for Nevada Union is Amadeus Sharp.
2: Jim, just to replay that one a little bit, Koss made the reception on the line of scrimmage going out to the flat and just did a really nice spin move back to the middle of the field and gained about 8 yards on that play, knocking on the Miners' door. The Miners really have to step up to keep them out of the end zone.
0: And here we go. Handoff up the middle. Looked like a face mask, and it was by Nevada Union. So although the ball goes to the 8-yard line, it's going to be moved to the 4-yard line, where it will be first and goal for Casa Robles.
2: Well, and let's continue our shout-out to Rick. Rick, we need you. You add so much to the broadcast with all the stats and the information that, you know, I try to track some of it right now, and he would be able to tell us exactly how many penalty yards that the Miners have sustained here tonight, which is a lot.
0: Do you think if we sent Rick a limo that he'd come to the game? What do you think?
2: Let's try it.
0: Okay. If he's not fishing in Alaska, that's too long of a drive, Andrew. So it's going to be first and goal inside the 5 to the 4. And the Rams are looking to make a statement here. Handoff. Koss breaks one tackle and gets back to the line of scrimmage. He was hit in the backfield by Owen Hooper, but he got away only to get just to the 4. Coming up on 5 minutes to go, it is
1: Jordan Keller on the carry for action.
0: Casa Robles 17, Nevada Union 14 on the game of the week. This week coming to you from Casa Robles High School. Jim Adams, Andrew Jackson, pleased to bring you all this action. Second down and 4. And the ball is fumbled again, and now it's another loss of 3 yards. And Andrew, Casa Robles needs to work on that exchange. That's 5, 6, 7 times.
2: And it just doesn't give your quarterback a chance. Now, he's made a lot out of nothing tonight, but those situations become so impossible when that ball's on the ground. You've got to shift your eyes to find the ball, recover it, and then try to keep moving. So that's really hurt the Rams tonight.
0: And a Rams player was down and injured, so there was a timeout. That was Jordan Keller. And so now a big third down. In fact, a huge third down for Casa Robles. And so here we go. Pidnikoff in the shotgun. And he's back, and he's looking, and he throws over the middle. Incomplete.
1: Pidnikoff's pass incomplete.
0: And that will bring up fourth down.
1: And
0: they're going for the field goal right here and now. With a four-point lead, they're looking a three-point lead. They're looking to extend it to a six-point lead. 17-14, 3:55 to go in third-quarter action. Casa Robles looking to add to their lead. In for the field goal is Braden Baldwin. Ball is spotted. And it's kicked. Good. Healthy leg. It is good. So look at the scoreboard. 3:54 to go in the third quarter. Rams now lead 20-14.
1: Just under 4 minutes left in the third quarter.
0: Andrew, have any of these drives tonight been clean drives?
2: Not really, Jim. Not on either side of the ball. The one thing you applaud here for the Rams is getting points, right? They got down into the red zone. They're knocking on the end zone of the Miners, and they walked away with points. Now, it only puts them up by six, so still, it's anybody's ball game. The Miners, with a score and an extra point, could go up. But they got points out of all that work that they did to get down there.
0: And here's the kickoff. High and deep, taken at the 10, 15, 20, looking for a lane, gets to the 30, and then gets away. Still going. In fact, that was a very, very good return by Justice Clayton. I'm impressed with Clayton on those special teams, Andrew.
2: Yeah. Clayton's going to be one of those players that it's going to be really exciting to follow his career here in U. Not only playing special teams, offense, defense, he's on the field all night, and he's just a sophomore right now playing varsity.
0: First and 10 for Nevada Union. Handoff, pounds up the middle, a good gain of six.
1: And
0: that was Jarrett Sleeth.
1: Please come up to the announcer's booth.
0: So Sleeth takes it for 7 yards. It'll be second and three.
1: If you're looking for your keys, come see us. It's a really nice car. I might keep them. But
0: second and three. Another handoff up the middle. This one maybe gets a yard.
1: Another run right up the middle, gain of a couple.
0: Andrew, I really think that Casa Robles has done a great job of plugging that middle. It was Sleeth again on that carry, and it's going to be a third and one. In motion, and it's going to be a sweep around the left side, and nothing is going to happen. It's going to be a five-yard loss, and it's going to bring up a fourth down and eight.
1: Lucas Wilberton and company.
2: The attempt of the handoff to Clayton off the left side, and really it just collapsed. There were two, three defenders setting that edge and meeting Clayton in the backfield. A huge difference going from third and one to now fourth and almost six. I don't think a penalty would get you the first down here. So.
0: And they are going to take a timeout to talk about it. It's a fourth and long, but a huge play for Nevada Union with 2 minutes, 8 seconds to go in the third quarter and down by 6 points.
2: Jim, we don't often interject our opinion on, what play we would dial up in this situation, but I would be punting the ball here. I'd be trying to put them on a long field. There's plenty of time left in the game, right? We've got 2 minutes left in the third quarter. There's plenty of time left in the game to continue to play the chess match, but to take the risk here and go for it on fourth and six in the third quarter, if you don't get that, just would be devastating. So I don't know, Jim. I don't try to.
0: You know, it's Andrew. It's only a 6-point game. It's not a 20-point game. And it appears as though the Miners have listened to you, and they are back in punt formation. Koss is deep for the Rams. J.C. Harris for the Miners. He gets it away. It's a nice kick, end over end. Goes out of bounds.
1: Goes out of bounds.
0: And it will be marked at the... Well, they're still marking it off here. At the 36-yard line of Casarovle. 2:03 to go in the third. It's Casarovle. 20. Nevada Union 7-6-14 in the game of the week. We're coming to you live from Casarovle High School. And for Casarovle, this is their first shot at a victory this season. They are 0-4. Nevada Union is 1-3. They're trying to rebound from their last game, which was a 40-0 defeat at the hands of Antelope. So it's 1st and 10. Back to pass. Goes in the flat, and it is complete. Turns the corner. 1st down. Nice run by Amari Shaver.
1: It's a nice run at the left sideline.
0: Tackle by Tanner Van Meter. So Tanner Van Meter getting some good time in the game here tonight. We're going to hear a little bit more from Tanner later. So it's 1st and 10. And the one thing that does is keeps the clock running. We're now inside 2 minutes at 1:38. And the Miners go off sides again. That count by
1: offsides on Nevada Union.
0: Quarterback Pitnikoff is drawing the Miners off almost every time when he wants to, Andrew.
2: Well, the Miners got to play more discipline. They've been really aggressive on defense with the blitz. And it's worked out for them a handful of times, but you just can't give up these penalties. You've got to play smarter than that.
0: So, 1st and 5. Back to passes Pitnikoff. Throws over. Had a man wide open, but overthrew him, so it is incomplete. And now the receiver for the Rams appears to be injured. He's hopping on one foot. Obviously injured.
1: Second down and 5 for Castle.
0: And so it's going to be, and that was Isaac Zanowski. Here it goes, 2nd down. Nice run up the middle, close to a 1st down, but not quite there.
1: Run up the middle.
0: Coming up on the last minute of the third quarter. And the clock is stopped.
1: That was number 6, Jordan Kelly on the carry.
0: And it appears
1: as though... I understand it's Jordan's birthday tomorrow. Happy birthday, Jordan Kelly, turning 18.
0: And now they're starting the clock. Well, I don't know why it stopped, Andrew.
2: Well, Simba for the Miners came off the field. We're having a few cases of cramps out there.
0: It's a warm night. Now trying to get the Miners off sides on 3rd down here. And
1: ball came loose.
0: The ball is loose, but it's recovered by Casarovle, so it's going to be 4th down and 5. 2-yard loss on the play. That might be the last play of the third quarter, but it's going to be a 3rd and 4. So a chance for the Miners to force a 4th down. And the clock is running inside 7 seconds. And that will be the last play of the third quarter. We have completed three here at the home of the Casa Roble Rams on your iHeartRadio KNCO Game of the Week. And at the end of three, it is 20-14 Casa Roble. Well, you know, Andrew, I got to ask you this question. Do you think that the Miners can get untracked offensively?
2: Yes, I think they can. But what I really think this game is going to come down to is conditioning level. Now, we don't typically talk about that in October. It's still, it's, you know, only October 2nd. But it's hot. It's hot and muggy and not much of a breeze tonight. So these players are starting to wear out on both sides. We've had a couple of situations with cramps already. So it's who can outlast who tonight? Who has the better conditioning level? I think that's really going to be a key factor here. If we start seeing players lose their stamina, I think that's going to be who gets defeated.
0: Well, and I think that that's really a good point. I would have to say that if the Miners were to lose this contest, it would be very difficult for them because, Andrew, next week they have 12 bridges. But here we go. It's going to be a punt. And it's punted. Calling for a fair catch, and the ball dies at the four-yard line.
1: What a punt inside the five-yard line.
0: So the Miners will have to start from the four, a first and ten on the first play of the fourth quarter.
1: With a sweet punt inside the five.
0: So a long way to go for the Nevada Union offense and for the Casa Roble defense, exactly what they wanted to orchestrate in that situation.
2: Well, Miners returner Jensen Burke there called for the fair catch, and it was just a fool to the other team, fool the Rams, and the ball just died when it hit the ground. It had no roll to it, so worked out in the Rams' favor here, has pinned the Miners within their own five, and it's going to be a long field for the Miners. They're going to have to earn this drive.
0: First down. And it's in a very dark area of the field. The Miners run, but not for very much. And it is Jarrett Sleeth on the carry. It'll be second down. Second and seven. Well, we're going to call it second and eight. 2 yard gain. See what Harris can orchestrate here. He's in the shotgun. It's a handoff through the right side. And it'll make it third down.
1: Run at the right side up to the 9 yard line.
0: So a huge third down. Third and five.
1: Third down and 5 yards to go from the nine.
0: See what Harris can draw up here. And it's another handoff to the right side. Close, but I don't think that he's quite there. It's going to be fourth down and one. Well, this is a do or die play, Andrew. If they're going to go for it in this situation, if they don't get a first down, it's an incredibly short field for the Rams.
2: Well, I could see them hustling to the ball and doing a hard count just to see if they could get the free play there. But other than that, you can't give the Rams such a short field. So try the hard count and then go ahead and punt that ball if you don't get it.
0: And the Miners are going to come up over the ball. And they're going to snap it. I don't think they got it.
2: No indication yet.
0: I think it's a turnover on downs, Andrew.
1: And
0: it is. Casa Roble holds on fourth down. And now they will have the ball at the 14-yard line of Nevada Union. So a big stop on fourth down that has to be a demoralizing play for the Miners. And Casa Robles is set up well to take a two-score lead. Pitnikoff now in the shotgun. Dual backs. And he hands it to one, and he throws into the end zone. And it's going to be pass interference.
1: Hand off to Pitnikoff, and then throws it. Flags in the end zone. The team for Marty Shaver.
0: And that was Tanner Van Meter, and Van Meter just about hung the guy. So that's going to be half distance to the goal, and another first down. So the Miners at the moment, somewhat imploding. And if Andrew, if Casa Robles were to come up with a touchdown here, that would be a major accomplishment for them. They'd make it a two-score game.
2: Yeah, and so far, have we seen much production out of the Miners offensively in the second half here?
0: No, no. So here we go. And a sweep to the right side into the end zone. Touchdown! It is a direct snap. To Carter Koss. And Koss takes it around the right side, and it is a touchdown that lengthens the lead to 26-14. Well, okay, Andrew, so they were handed the opportunity, but then they converted on it. So they took advantage of it.
2: It's kind of the worst-case scenario there for the Miners to not convert on fourth down.
0: Ball is spotted but blocked.
1: However, with that touchdown, Rams extend their lead.
0: Jansen Bork comes in to do the block. So with 10:26 to go in the fourth quarter, it is the Rams 26 and the Miners 14. Well, as they play the Ghostbusters theme here, Miners got to call somebody, Andrew.
2: They do. Well, look, Jim, it's a 12-point game. Rams are up 26 to Miners 14. That PAT block actually becomes huge if the Miners do make a comeback.
0: Ball is kicked high and deep and into the end zone for a touchback. And the Miners will take over the ball at the 20-yard line. Andrew, how important is this series?
2: The Miners have to do something. They've got to put together a drive. They certainly can't do what they did last series and turn the ball over and give the Rams such a short field. I don't know what to expect here, but the Miners have got to try to get the sticks and just string together a couple of first downs.
0: So the drive begins here, right here and now. Harris, and it's a pitch, and it's no gain. Maybe a yard. Nothing much working. That one was to Jarrett Sleep.
1: Number 23, Jason Sleary.
2: Sleep didn't have much room to run. He was met by the Rams defenders in the backfield and takes about a one-yard loss on the play.
1: One-yard loss on the play. Second and 11 for the Niners.
0: Second and 11 for Nevada Union. And now a blast over the right side and a good game. Close to a first down. Not quite there, but within a yard, and that's Sleep again with the ball. And it's going to bring up a third down and two. Harris needs to engineer a way for the Miners to get a first down in this situation. For them to have to punt down by two scores would be quite a blow. But here we go, third down. And it's a handoff, right side, first down, burrowing his way through the line. Again is Jarrett Sleeth. So Sleeth getting the majority of the action in this situation. We'd like to remind you that next week, Andrew and I, with the help of John and Marty, will be coming to you live from 12 Bridges. Now a handoff comes through the left side. It's Jacob Mariocchi, and Mariocchi ends up getting 4 yards. It's going to be a second and 6. Drive keeps the clock running. 8:29 to go. And it's a second and 7. And now it's the right side. And this is Hooper. Hooper gets 9 yards. Excuse me. Hooper gets 5 yards. It's going to be a third down and 1.
1: Several Rams in on the tackle, just short of first down yardage.
0: So Owen Hooper gets the call there. And it's going to be a third and 1.
1: Third down and 1.
0: 7:46 to go. Miners down by 2 scores. Casa Roblake looking for their first win of the season. Here it is, 3rd and 1. Handoff, right side, first down. Takes it to the 47-yard line of Nevada Union.
2: Well, you asked what did the Miners need to do in this drive, and I said, they've got to get a couple of first downs, and here they are. They're starting to look like they have a rhythm on the ground. It's all been running game for the Miners at this point.
0: And a sweep by Owen Hooper, and he gets 6. Second down and 4.
1: Number 23, Owen Hooper on the carry.
0: He slashes over the right side, and in fact, he's going to come up with 7 yards on the, well, we'll call it 6. Second down and 4. Now inside 7 minutes to go. And this is Sleeth up the middle. Close to a first down.
1: Sleeth up the middle, close to first down yardage.
0: In fact, a half a yard, 3rd and half a yard. But this is eating up a lot of the clock. I don't know why it stopped. Somebody tell me why. But it is.
2: Give him the first down. That's why.
0: And now a handoff. Left side. Sleeth again burrowing his way through a bevy of Casa Robles players. And it'll be 2nd down and 5. So bits and pieces on this drive as the Miners now move inside the 40-yard line of Casa Roble.
2: This is the most consistent we've seen the Miners all night.
0: And now another draw. Inside draw. This is Mariocchi, and it is a first down.
1: That's a first down run for Nevada Union.
0: At the 30. Jacob Mariocchi on that one. And now inside 6 minutes to go. And here's a sweep. It's Mariocchi again through the right side. Nice gain. First down yardage. Breaking free. Touchdown Miners.
1: That's a touchdown for Nevada Union.
0: No flags on the field. Well, Andrew, Nevada Union delivered well on that particular drive.
2: I'm thinking of Rick here. I'd love to see the stats on that drive. I know we ran the ball every play. We converted, I believe, 4 third downs and ended up with a score. Marched the entire length of the field for that.
0: So, in for the extra point is Tucanucci, and he kicks it, and It's good. Look at the scoreboard. 5:45 to go. We've got a tighter game. It is the Rams 26, the Miners 20. Do you think that if we offered Rick a bonus, he might come back? What do you think, Andrew?
2: I say offer him everything that we've got.
0: Okay.
2: Everything we've got available to him.
0: Maybe we can give him an old NU football and an old NU jersey, too. Do you think he'd bite on that?
2: I don't know, but...
0: You're gnawing that one, huh? Not a good idea?
2: We might have to sweeten the pot a little bit.
0: Okay. How about a new fishing pole? Oh, come on, that'd do it. Give him a gift certificate to Bass Pro Shops.
2: There we go. Now we're talking.
0: Oh, he'd probably say, I don't care if I have a hard time getting up the press box. I'll find a way. He may even put his wife to do that. Rick, I hope you're listening to all this. So for the Miners now, the door opens a little bit, and for Casa Robles, it is their job to shut it again. And here it is, comes down to the 25, where it is a diving catch.
1: Amari Shaver.
0: And so it will, this drive for Casa Robles will start at the 25. So, Andrew, now the onus is on Casa Robles to move the ball, use the clock, close out the game.
1: 44 seconds left in the ball game.
2: I think what we're seeing is a little bit of fatigue happening out there. We talked about that a little earlier. So look for the Rams to try the exact same strategy to wear down the defense of the Miners here.
0: And the Miners go offside.
2: Now, it's worth noting that right now, the Rams are up 26 to the Miners 21, and that was a result of the blocked PAT earlier at the end of the third quarter, where the Miners blocked that PAT. That could be the difference in the game here if the Miners get another chance to score, because they're only down by 5.
0: Stop making mistakes. Handoff on first down. Maybe a yard, maybe back to the line of scrimmage.
1: That's a run right up the middle. Not much room in there this time.
0: Nevada Union doing a great job right up the middle, and Gabe Enos in the middle of it all.
1: Second and 5 from the 30-yard line.
2: It's good to see Enos back in the game. He was out for a couple weeks. He is a big contributor, especially on defense.
0: And Simba Maiga, also on the tackle. Here it is. And now it's a quarterback run around the right side. It's a first down. Breaks the tackle. Finally goes out of bounds. And I said that it was a quarterback run, but it was a direct snap to Carter Koss. So Koss continuing to make a statement tonight. Inside 5 minutes to go. Clock is stopped, but now we'll start.
1: Under 5 minutes to go.
0: First and 10 from the 47 of Casa Robles. They're hoping for a time-consuming drive that will close out this contest. Ahead by 6. So here's the snap, and now a screen over to the right side, and it's a decent gain of 5 yards. It'll be second down and 2.
1: Kamani Burks on the reception.
0: And the reception is by Kamani Burks.
1: Second down and 6.
0: And it'll be second and 6.
1: It's a 49-yard line.
2: I think the Rams, their whole game plan has to be get the ball to Koss. Somehow get the ball to Koss. He is an impact player, difference maker. So look for that. He's definitely the biggest target out there.
0: And they're now using as much of the clock as they can inside 4 minutes at 3:45. And finally, a timeout is taken by Casa Robles with a second down and 6. Well, one of the things that they're doing successfully right now, Andrew, is that they're running the clock. And with 3:45 to go, if Nevada Union wants to win this contest, it's about now that they're going to have to take the stand.
2: And Nevada Union does still have two timeouts on the board, but they're saving those in their back pocket in that scenario where they get the ball back. They're going to want those two timeouts. So it could be one of those things that if Nevada Union can make a stop, they're going to be on real short time and have to execute a two-minute drill. Or the Rams could close this thing out by chewing up the rest of the clock and marching the field, whether they score or not, but really focusing on using up as much time as possible.
0: So back on the field, second down, six to go. Getting into the waning minutes of the fourth quarter. Here's a snap. In fact, it's another dodge. Koss again, and Koss gets the first down. Another direct snap to Carter Koss. And here in the fourth quarter, Koss has kind of taken over the game.
2: I mean, he's a running back. He's a receiver. He gets direct snaps. He is all over that field, and they're finding ways to get that ball into Koss's hands.
0: So, first and 10. 3:18, and the clock is stopped.
2: Looks like the Miners took that timeout.
0: What's that?
2: Looks like the Miners took that timeout. Leaves them with one on the board.
0: So one timeout left for Nevada Union. 3 minutes and 18 seconds to play. And for the Rams, a couple more first downs, and this game should be theirs. You don't have a two-minute warning in high school football. So for the Rams, they're set up in a good position. Although it's first and 10, Nevada Union has but one timeout. And it's a moment where the Rams could score their first victory of the season should they be able to notch a couple more first downs. It's going to be another direct snap. Here comes Koss. Koss is met in the backfield. Koss is taken down for a two-yard loss. That'll make it second and 12.
1: Loss of a couple of yards on the play.
0: Clock is running. We're coming up on 3 minutes to play.
2: Jim, let's not forget. So we're getting down to short time. We were in this boat at the first half. The Miners had a nice two-minute drill at the very end of the first half. So if they can get that ball back, we know that they are capable of running a two-minute drill and getting down that field. So we got to find a way to get the ball back one way or another.
0: We'll see if that's in the card. Second down and 12. In the shotgun. Hand off up the middle. Maybe 3 yards. It's going to be a third down and 9. And timeout is taken by Nevada Union, and if we are accurate, that is their last one with 2:26 to play. Third down and 9. If the Rams can notch one more first down, they are strongly in the driver's seat. But first off, they've got to get that first down. It is third down and 9. Andrew, is this four down territory? Or do you take a field goal and make it a 9-point lead? Andrew, you still there with me?
2: I am. I am. We had a fan from the stands trying to inform us of an adjustment on the board there that indicated that the Miners had the ball, but obviously the Rams have the ball. But there's not an easy down. Third and 9 is not an easy down for the Rams here to convert.
0: So here we go. This could be the game. And it's going to be a pass, and it's incomplete. It's dropped.
1: Pass incomplete.
0: Great opportunity, probably to get a first down and perhaps to salt the game away. And although their numbers are hard to see, I think that that was Carter Koss on the reception. But in any case, it's going to be fourth down. And it was not. It was Jordan Keller. So, and now they're going to punt. The Miners with one final gasp, with their last opportunity. Here comes the snap. They're waiting for the Miners to go offside. They haven't moved yet. And now it's a delay of game on the Rams with 2:14 to go. So that'll take it back 5 yards to the 44-yard line of Nevada City, Nevada
1: Union. Rams.
0: And it's timeout for the Rams. So they use another timeout. So, Andrew, are both teams out of timeout?
2: This scoreboard indicates that the Rams have one more timeout. And I think the penalty there was intentional.
0: Yeah.
2: They wanted to get as much time off the clock as possible and maybe even wanted to back up a little bit so they just don't boot the punt out of the back of the end zone. So it gives the punter a little more room to work. So right now, we're looking at a real hurry-up situation for the Miners, getting the ball back with 2:06 on the clock. No timeouts for the Miners. They're going to have to put together one heck of a drive if they want to boil this thing down to the very last seconds.
0: Single person back deep. Miners, unless they make a mistake, they're going to reset the clock for 2:19, which they've done. And barring a mistake, Nevada Union will have one last chance with no timeouts. Ball is snapped and kicked. Looks like it is heading for the far sideline. Not a particularly good kick. In fact, not a good kick at all. Looks like it will be marked at the 25-yard line. And that's where Nevada Union will begin what we believe to be their final drive of the game. Andrew, that they can't be afforded a long, time-consuming drive because they're just barely more than 2 minutes to play.
1: Down 5 points.
2: The Miners are going to have to work the edges, whether that's in the pass game or the run game. They can't afford to run up the middle and have that clock run and run and run. So in the huddle, they need to be talking about getting out of bounds. That's going to be the point of emphasis here is get out of bounds, stop that clock. That is the only way they're going to be able to string together a drive here with 2 minutes to go and no timeouts.
0: So here we go. First and 10. And Nevada Union goes back to the huddle.
1: 2 minutes, 12 seconds on the clock.
0: And they're resetting the clock now to, I believe, 2 minutes, 12 seconds. And they are. Coach Horner signaling up to the booth. And it's first down. Here we go. Handoff, and it's up the middle, but it goes absolutely nowhere. And I believe that was Hooper. Second down. Hurry up offense. And now a sweep around the right side. Decent gain. Bring up a third and seven. The Miners still need to hurry up. 1:42 to go in this contest. Back to pass. Throws over the middle and it's incomplete. It's in and out of the hands of Luka Trifonovic. And although that pass had a lot of sauce on it, it was right into his arms, Andrew.
2: Luka was pretty wide open there. Yeah, you could say it was a little bit hot on that ball, but plenty of room, plenty of space. We've just got to flip that one a little bit better. Comes down to this, Jim. This is it. Fourth and nine. It's a fake handoff, and now a roll to the right. It's a first down.
3: And he got out of bounds.
2: And he goes out of bounds at the 41-yard line of Nevada Union. So he's out of bounds with 1:21 to play.
3: Sometimes you've just got to have your quarterback say, I'm going to take care of this. And he ran hard for that, and he ran smart.
2: And that was exactly what Harris needed to do. And now it looks like Coach Horner is out on the field. Well, this is a little bit different. Horner's clear over on the far side of the field.
3: He's got an injured player over there.
2: Oh, yeah, I see on the sidelines there. But for Nevada Union, the clock is stopped. There's 1:21 to go. They're down by 5 points. They're at their own 42-yard line. And I guess they're really looking, Andrew, and you experienced this before, they're looking for some minor magic.
3: And in this situation, it's... You don't have the opportunity of just wearing them down. We can't play our same game that we did on the last drive where it was grind it, on the ground. We've got to be a little more creative in this. We've got to be able to stop that clock. So it's not the same drive that we saw last time with the Miners where they chipped away at it, and it's a process of wearing out your opponent. Now... They've got to play the clock. They cannot afford for that ball to be down in the middle of the field. They've got to work the edges here.
2: And for Harris, boy, is he ever in need of a big pass play. So here we go, first and 10. And it's a wraparound draw in the left side. Nice gain, another first down. Clock will stop. Miners move to the 47-yard line
4: into Rams territory
2: of the Rams. Hurry up, offense. And here we go again. Rolls left, looking. Throws long. Man out in front, but overthrown.
4: Pass is incomplete way down the middle of the field.
2: That will stop the clock. And if he had connected with that one, that would have been the miracle on Ridge Road. Second down and 10. We're now down to 102 to play. And here's a handoff up the middle. It's a nice run play. Owen Hooper. Nice. Takes it for an 8-yard gain, but the clock will continue to run.
3: 50 seconds. Clock's still running.
4: Down about 4 to go.
2: 46 seconds to go. Miners back, and now they spike the ball. That will bring up a fourth down. So 43 seconds to play. Nevada Union down by 5. They've got a fourth down and 5 at the 42-yard line of Casa Robles. And for Casa Robles, this is the play that may very well terminate their 0-5 season so far. But we shall see. Miners now in the huddle. Taking a long time. And before they can snap it, Casa Robles calls a timeout.
0: Andrew, do you know what Casa Robles means in Spanish? You're an educator.
2: Well, you should, the house of rocks?
0: What's that?
2: The house of rocks?
0: No. The house of oak trees.
2: Really?
0: Oak tree house.
2: Well,
0: you see that here?
2: You know what?
0: Do you see one?
4: Your keys.
0: Are there any?
4: Check for your keys. Right.
2: There's a good handful on the back side.
0: Is there one token one over
2: stadium
0: there?
4: Locked up for the night.
0: Leave it to you to go and cut it down. What defines the school, Andrew Jackson has to try to neutralize.
2: Well, here, let's talk about neutralizing. So we've got a fourth down, and it's less than five. It looks like maybe 4.5
0: okay
2: yards. I know it's the obvious answer, but get the easy play. Draw them off sight for the first down, or at least try that. If we don't get it here, the game's over.
0: Here we go. And it's a handoff. It's a first down. Up to almost the 30-yard line.
4: For the Miners.
0: That was Owen Hooper. The clock is stopped with 34 seconds to play. And now the Miners, who have dodged the bullet a number of times here, and now there's a flag on the play. And it's against Nevada Union. It's a motion call.
4: Full start on the offense.
0: And it's going to make it second down and first down and 15. So it takes the ball back to the 38-yard line. Coach Horner is saying start the clock, and the clock has started. Doesn't look like the Miners were ready. And now he spikes the ball, so it's going to be second down. But now 19 seconds left on the clock.
2: That was really a missed opportunity there. You had a pause in the game where you could have got a call in and at least get a shot, right? We didn't take a shot. We went for the spiked ball, which is not beneficial. It stops the clock and gives us a little more time. But there was a pause there. The Miners, they've got to get as many shots in as little time as possible. So second and almost 15, 19 seconds on the clock.
0: Miners in need of a miracle here in the shotgun. He's going to pass. He's hit as he throws, and it's incomplete. That'll bring up a third down and 15 with 15 seconds to play. A flag is down.
4: Personal foul, roughing the passer.
0: Roughing the passer against Casa Robles. That will allow Nevada Union 15 more yards. So now it's getting a little interesting, Andrew. 15 seconds to go. That means maybe three more plays.
2: Whatever it is, it has made for one entertaining game.
0: Absolutely. Ball down at the 22. Where it will be first and 10.
4: For Nevada Union, ball down to the 22-yard line. 15.4 seconds.
0: An exciting contest tonight at Casa Robles High School. They're going to change it to 17. So now it's 17 seconds left. If Harris were to ever throw a bomb out of the darkness, this would be it, but it's incomplete. It was to Jacob Mariotti. It was in the end zone. It would have been a touchdown, but it wasn't quite there for the taking for Mariotti. So now it's 13 seconds to play. It'll be a second and 10 from the 22. The shotgun again. This is going to be a steady dose of passing. Looking. Throws it into the end zone.
3: It looks,
0: and it appears as though it is intercepted, and it is. And so the game will go to the Casa Robles Rams tonight. They are no longer defeated. They are now.

0: with their first win of the season. This one is in the books. The final score, the Rams 26, the Miners 21. We are going to be back with a special announcement and also our Nevada Union Miners post-game live show in just a few minutes. 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Again, the final score, 26-21. Casa Robles prevails tonight. 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
5: Back here live from Casa Roble High School, where the Casa Roble Rams have been able to turn around their undefeated season. They have gotten their first win of the season in dramatic fashion. And for Nevada Union, they showed some good signs of progress, but again came up a little bit short. Nevada Union Miners post game live starts now. Well, before we get started, Andrew, we have an important announcement to make. We're going to call an audible for the rest of this season. Tanner Van Meter, who plays on defense for Nevada Union, has decided that he wants to do broadcasting as his senior project. Well, if you know anything about Tanner, then you know that he could probably pull it off. So here's what we're going to do. Tanner is going to feed to us interviews and information during the week. And then in the post game, he is going to be one of the hosts of Nevada Union Miners post game live after every contest. What do you think of that as a teacher, Andrew? What do you think of that?
6: Well, Tanner's one charismatic kid, and he's pulling double or triple duty at that point. If he's going to play a game, then he's going to come up here, and he's going to kind of host the post-game live show, right? That's
5: well,
6: my understanding.
5: Here's the thing that's interesting about it, is that he's doing it as his senior project. Every senior at Nevada Union High School has a senior project where they attack something that is of interest to them, and Tanner has chosen broadcasting. And so, is it okay with you that I welcomed him in with open arms, Andrew?
6: Absolutely. I think it's great. I wonder if he's scripted or if he's going to wing it.
5: Oh, let's find out. We're going to find out. So this is going to be a great experiment for all of us. If you know Tanner, he will probably have something to say. But before he comes up on up, Andrew, your thoughts about tonight?
6: Well, it was a tough loss for sure for the Miners. Two things that really stuck out were the two-minute drills, the hurry-up offenses, one before the half and one at the end of the game. That's something we haven't seen the Miners execute really well previously, but tonight I think they did a good job. The first half, they marched down and scored. The second half, they marched down, and although it was an interception in the end zone, it was still a well-executed two-minute drill. They had no timeouts. They marched the field. They got into scoring position. J.C. Harris with the big play, keeping the ball, running it to the sideline, stopping the clock. It was just one of those things where they were playing good football IQ, good awareness on the field. So some positives to take from there, that they did a good job in their two-minute drill. The things that really hurt the Miners tonight were their penalties, and they had two interceptions, one there at the last play of the game, but then they had the interception earlier in the game. And the Rams were just more efficient on third down. It, there's just, games boil down to a few things. Turnovers, third down efficiency, penalties, and we're just not winning those situations to come out victorious in the game. Now, were we in it? Absolutely. That game came down the wire. That was an exciting game to watch. Every minute of that, it was really, really competitive, and my hat's off to the Miners for their two-minute drills in this contest.
5: You know, you have to almost think that it could have been a different game if there had been two more minutes left in the game. Because, you know, the Miners, the interesting part about it is that they controlled the fourth quarter. And they moved the ball. It was the best movement of the entire game. But as you mentioned, they just came up a little bit short. Next week, 12 Bridges. 12 Bridges, a juggernaut. And so it will be very interesting to see what happens. And for the Miners, we're going to move on tonight. Now, we have introduced to you our new concept. And our new concept, Owen, come over here. We got Owen Hooper here tonight, too. Owen, have you heard what we're doing?
7: I have not.
5: We are now going to have a third host for Nevada Union Miners Post Game Live in the booth because it's a senior project. Do you know who that is?
7: The Tanner.
5: Tanner, what do you think of that?
8: I think it's really cool, and it's honestly a lot of fun. I'm really excited for this opportunity. I know we talked already before over lunch, and I'm just really excited for my future, and especially with this. I don't think I could have done it with a better man.
5: Well, Tanner and I had lunch together this week, and I kind of gave him the whole picture. You know how demanding I am.
7: Yeah.
5: And so we're ready for some good times, and I would have to think I'm going to start with Owen, and then you can go to him.
8: Yeah.
5: What did you think? What are your thoughts on tonight's game, Owen?
7: It was definitely a tough loss. Beatable team. Just got to execute more on the important plays, important drives. So, I mean, that's it. Like, we came together, we fought hard, but just got to start winning some of those moments.
8: Yeah, backing off that, make sure this thing's still working. I think seeing you out there and playing with you tonight, you definitely gave it 100% every single play of that game, and you definitely show for it. I know you're really beat up and bruised. What do you think is a big takeaway from that game, or like a highlight of a play that you saw that just made us come together?
7: That made us come together? I'm going to have to say, I like Justice's run on third down right there. Hit a spin move, got the first. I think that really like brought some energy back into seeing a young guy do that.
5: You know, it was interesting, Owen. You too, Tanner. The Miners finally came alive in the fourth quarter.
8: Yeah.
5: And Andrew and I said before you guys got here, if there had been two more minutes in the game, the result might have been differently.
7: I think so, too.
5: But we kind of ran out of time, and still need to work a little on the passing game.
7: Yeah.
8: I think, agreeing with you, Jim, I think if we had like two or three more minutes on that clock, that score probably would have been different. I think we definitely showed back up in the third quarter after we kind of got beat up a lot in the third. After halftime, we kind of came out very flat and just like, oh, we have this in the bag, so let's just not really try. And I think that's something we can definitely tighten up in practice, and we can make it work.
5: Tanner, from your vantage point, I got a question. What did you think was the difference in tonight's contest? And aside from, didn't you just about take a guy's head off?
8: About.
5: I thought he was decapitated there for a minute, but it didn't turn out that way, did it?
8: It did not.
5: Well, that's a good thing, isn't it?
8: Yes, it is.
5: But what was your vantage point of your game tonight?
8: From my vantage point as the corner and also from the sideline, I think our energy on the sideline during that fourth and third quarter, we were just trying to keep it in during that first half, was trying to kind of keep everybody alive and keep everybody hot. And also from corner, I think we definitely stopped the passing game. That was probably one of our best games for passing defense. We didn't have a lot of deep shots thrown at us, and we definitely picked up that deep balls and just stopped a lot of the stuff. We stuffed the run, and I think we're just playing really good and playing together. We had a lot of guys beat up this game, too.
5: This may be an unfair question, how do you go, guys? But next week, it's 12 Bridges.
7: It is.
5: How do you guys feel about that?
7: I mean, they're good.
5: They're going to be tough.
7: Obviously. Oh, obviously, yeah. They're going to be a good team, but I think it's how we show up. Like, I remember last year, we were winning at half, actually. And so, I mean, it comes down to who wants it more that day. So, I mean, with this team, we're so close. It's like what our coach just said, we are inches away but miles to go. So, I mean.
5: Yeah, I think that that's a really good way to put it.
8: It really is. I would agree. It's such as Sparky always says, it's a marathon at first, but it's honestly a sprint. You think it's a marathon, it just goes by quicker than expects. Week by week just stacks up, and it's a done before you even know. And also to answer your question, against us playing 12 Bridges next week on the road again, I think it's definitely going to be a tough game. Like as Owen said, last year we were tied with them during halftime, and we just got to come out really swinging that second half and not get complacent where we're at, and not watch that clock and watch that scoreboard and say, hey, we're up second half, let's ease off. We're up second half, let's keep the punishment coming.
5: Final thoughts, Owen.
7: All right. How about on the game?
5: They can be anything. Try to make it football-related, could you?
7: Yeah. it was a definitely tough loss. Going to sleep on it tonight, but it's one of those we got to put behind us and we need to move all our attention to 12 Bridges next week if we win a chance. So
5: spirit's still good.
7: Yeah, I mean, we're so close, but just gotta tune in the fine details, positional football. Like, we have the guys in the spots. We just need to fix those little mistakes, and we're gonna elevate so much.
5: What do you think of Tanner being part of our broadcast team? Are you
7: really
5: jealous?
7: Cool.
5: Tell me, are
7: I'm
5: you
7: a little,
5: jealous?
7: Yeah, a little jealous. I didn't think of it. That's really cool. I didn't know that was a senior project.
8: Yeah. Owen, what are your thoughts that we need to do at defense? I know offensively and defensively getting prepared for 12 Bridges on the road next week. I know we will have Marcus back from injury. I think we are going to have him back. I think he's going to try to.
7: For next week, I mean, they're heavy passing, so we're going to be doing a lot of sevens, a lot of film on them, what they throw out of what personnel, what if they're in trips, dubs. So I think we're going to try to predict the play before a little bit, kind of know what they're going to throw at us, and just a bunch of sevens, study it, give our DBs and safeties the best fighting chance we got.
8: Yeah.
5: Owen, thanks for coming up tonight after the game. We always appreciate you being here.
8: I got one more question for you.
5: You go.
8: With Marcus being out this week, what do you think, how is that a challenge for our defense? I know last week he was a big player in that defense.
7: I think it was fine. Oscar stepped up. They just I think our defense played really well tonight. So
8: yeah.
7: I think it was fine.
5: So that's a wrap for Nevada Union Miners Post Game Live. It was an exciting contest tonight. Nevada Union came up just a little bit short. They just ran out of time. But it was surely an exciting contest here at Casa Roble High School. So that will be a wrap. So for Andrew Jackson, Tanner Van Meter, John August in the studio, and Marty Mortensen, who produces our pregame show. This is Jim Adams reminding you that you have been listening to exclusive coverage of the Game of the Week on iHeartRadio Worldwide and KNCO News Talk 830. Good night, everybody.

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6: From ABC News, I'm Dave Packer. The U.S. economy showing signs of a slowdown. Friday's government report showing employers adding just 29,000 jobs in September, well below expectations. The unemployment rate edging up to 4.2%. White House Economic Director Kevin Hassett said the trend is still positive.
7: One of the things about jobs numbers is that they go up and down, and you have to smooth through over the last 3 or 4 months to see what's going on. And those numbers are really positive.
6: As drivers around the world deal with record high gas prices, now some possible relief.
8: Member countries of the Group of Seven, or G7, agreeing to release 100 million barrels of diesel fuel and crude oil from reserve stock. The countries have also agreed not to impose any export bans on allies as the fuel is moved around. President Trump has floated a potential ban on U.S. diesel exports, which would hit European economies hard.
9: We're not going to be doing the export ban.
8: Alex Stone, ABC News, Los Angeles.
6: President Trump making his first comments on the gang rape allegations at Cornell University. He was asked about New York Attorney General Letitia James, who he's long feuded with, taking the case.
9: I feel badly for whoever she's looking at because they won't get a fair shake.
6: And we've learned one of the Cornell fraternity brothers who allegedly attacked Jane Doe appeared to show remorse days later, writing to her in a text message that was showed to ABC News, quote, "I just want to apologize for how things went down the other night." Multiple sources identifying the co-pilot accused of stabbing the captain of an Israel-bound flight and plunging the plane into a terrifying nosedive in an attempt to crash it as 29-year-old Hammam al-Hammami.
10: Sources say the suspect, who has still not been publicly identified, is an Omani national. And while working as a co-pilot trainee for Oman Air in 2024, he was suspended from flying after the airline found he had extremist materials. But he was allowed to continue working for that airline in an administrative role.
6: That's ABC's Tom Sophie Burridge. 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
6: A judge has permanently dismissed vandalism charges against former U.S. Olympian David Hearn for vandalizing the Lincoln Memorial reflecting pool. The judge accusing President Trump of trying to pressure prosecutors to convict Hearn after the ruling. Hearn spoke with ABC's Jay O'Brien.
12: Do you think the president should apologize to you?
13: Yes, I do.
12: Do you think he will?
13: When pigs fly, maybe.
6: The FDA Friday said they've made plans to help prevent future cyclosporiasis cases like the one which occurred this summer.
14: The FDA's investigation into that lettuce outbreak that started over the summer and sickened nearly 13,000 people has now been completed. Investigators say they found the parasite in wastewater and a drainage ditch near the Taylor Farms New Mexico facilities. They say they're confident the recalled lettuce is no longer on the market. The FDA also announcing additional steps to help prevent future outbreaks, including more lab testing and surveillance of crops before the upcoming season. Yuri Benajad, ABC News, New York.
6: This year's Kennedy Center honors will be held at Washington's Capital One Arena. The Kennedy Center's board voted to close the venue last month after a federal judge blocked them from adding President Trump's name to the building. Trump said that the center needs repairs that will only happen if the board was allowed to add his name to the building, but a federal judge ruled that can only be done with congressional approval. Dave Packer, ABC News.
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1: And I wanted to talk to you anyway about the UFO reports, what you think of them.
2: The best thing about it is it's really exciting. We got complete vindication because basically what happened was is the government admitted that we don't know what these spots, these objects, these bright lights are, but basically you can help the government because the thing we're finding out is government's not that bright and they need our help. So that's where Coast to Coast AM comes in and George Norrie comes in. Because you're going to have people on here that will give the government investigators an idea where to look, how to look, and what to look for. So it really does a lot of validation of the history of this show. And this is a huge step forward to getting to the truth. Because for the first time, we have the U.S. government admitting that there's something to this. Really admitting there's something to this. And that's the big step for all of us.
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5: 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And ultimately, we got disclosure. 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
7: From ABC News, I'm Dave Packer. New York Governor Kathy Hochul named the state's Attorney General Letitia James as a special prosecutor over the Cornell rape case. A young woman alleges she was raped by multiple fraternity brothers, but the DA decided not to file charges after only receiving a partial record of evidence from Cornell police. ABC's Aaron Katursky with new evidence.
8: We're reading more of those vile Snapchat messages shared among more than 50 fraternity brothers during the alleged assault. The friend Jane Doe went to see that night messaging the group a photo that appears to show her in the bedroom. One brother asking, shop still open? Another saying, LFG. That friend of Jane Doe's inviting them all to the room, writing, boys, come whip it out.
7: A new report on the economy shows weakness. ABC's Mary Bruce.
9: Only 29,000 jobs added in September, less than half of what was expected. Unemployment ticking up to 4.2%. And Americans' paychecks are not keeping up with inflation. On top of that, interest rates for a 30-year mortgage are now at 7.5%. That's a big jump from just a year ago.
7: President Trump rallied Republicans in Alabama, telling voters that the economy will get better after the midterms.
10: As soon as it's going to end very soon, probably right after the election. But as soon as it does end, oil prices will come tumbling down.
7: France's prime minister held a crisis meeting Friday with government officials in response to student protests gripping the nation. Hundreds of high school students rallying again in Paris, police responding with tear gas. The teens say that they are angry over under-resourced schools. Police have arrested more than 5,000 people. Most of them are minors. A father and son federally charged in connection with the death of an Ole Miss student. That case from last week. And on Wall Street, the Dow going up 250 points on Friday. 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
7: Coaching staff at Olentangy Orange High School in Delaware County, Ohio, placed on after alleged hazing incidents involving the girls' soccer team, placed on suspension. The parent of one of the schools who did not want to be identified said several freshman girls were taken from their homes for what they were told would be a team bonding event.
13: I want the school to step up. I want accountability. I want the coaches fired. I want people who have integrity and a moral foundation coaching our children.
7: If you're on Florida's Gulf Coast and hitting the clubs, why not get paid for it?
14: St. Petersburg, Florida is hiring a chief vibes officer. The city says the 10-day gig pays $10,000 and will be responsible for conducting, quote, very serious field research across the area's nightlife, live music, and entertainment venues. They're looking for people who can identify so-called vibey locations and document them on social media. Other openings from St. Pete's include a chief flavor explorer and a chief sunset curator. The job starts November 6th. Mike Dubusky, ABC News.
7: A Texas man making a shocking discovery when he found more than $128,000 sitting on top of an ATM. The cash was left along with a second bag containing 19 checks, all belonging to Bank of America and being handled by its cash vendor, Brinks. And the man turned everything over to police without asking for a reward or anything in return. Dave Packer, ABC News.
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1: And I wanted to talk to you anyway about the UFO reports, what you think of them.
2: The best thing about it is it's really exciting. We got complete vindication because basically what happened was is the government admitted that we don't know what these spots, these objects, these bright lights are, but basically you can help the government because the thing we're finding out is government's not that bright and they need our help. So that's where Coast to Coast AM comes in and George Norrie comes in. Because you're going to have people on here that will give the government investigators an idea where to look, how to look, and what to look for. So it really does a lot of validation of the history of this show. And this is a huge step forward to getting to the truth. Because for the first time, we have the U.S. government admitting that there's something to this. Really admitting there's something to this. And that's a big step for all of us.
3: 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More importantly, a 2 gigabyte flash drive folds out of that card and you can insert it into any USB port. 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It, too, has forms that cover medical decisions and shot records. 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
6: 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And ultimately, we got disclosure. And you're here to see it, and so am I.
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4: From ABC News. I'm Dave Packer. The U.S. economy showing signs of a slowdown. Friday's government report showing employers adding just 29,000 jobs in September, well below expectations. The unemployment rate edging up to 4.2%. White House Economic Director Kevin Hassett said the trend is still positive.
5: One of the things about jobs numbers is that they go up and down, and you have to smooth through over the last 3 or 4 months to see what's going on. And those numbers are really positive.
4: As drivers around the world deal with record high gas prices, now some possible relief.
6: Member countries of the Group of Seven, or G7, agreeing to release 100 million barrels of diesel fuel and crude oil from reserve stock. The countries have also agreed not to impose any export bans on allies as the fuel is moved around. President Trump has floated a potential ban on U.S. diesel exports, which would hit European economies hard.
7: We're not going to be doing the export ban.
6: Alex Stone, ABC News, Los Angeles.
4: President Trump making his first comments on the gang rape allegations at Cornell University. He was asked about New York Attorney General Letitia James, who he's long feuded with, taking the case.
7: I feel badly for whoever she's looking at because they won't get a fair shake.
4: And we've learned one of the Cornell fraternity brothers who allegedly attacked Jane Doe appeared to show remorse days later, writing to her in a text message that was showed to ABC News. Quote, I just want to apologize for how things went down the other night. Multiple sources identifying the co-pilot accused of stabbing the captain of an Israel-bound flight and plunging the plane into a terrifying nosedive in an attempt to crash it as 29-year-old Hammam al-Hammami.
8: Sources say the suspect, who has still not been publicly identified, is an Omani national. And while working as a co-pilot trainee for Oman Air in 2024, he was suspended from flying after the airline found he had extremist materials. But he was allowed to continue working for that airline in an administrative role.
4: That's ABC's Tom Sophie Burridge. You're listening to ABC News.
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4: A judge has permanently dismissed vandalism charges against former U.S. Olympian David Hearn for vandalizing the Lincoln Memorial reflecting pool. The judge accusing President Trump of trying to pressure prosecutors to convict Hearn after the ruling. Hearn spoke with ABC's Jay O'Brien.
14: Do you think the president should apologize to you?
15: Yes, I do.
14: Do you think he will?
15: When pigs fly, maybe.
4: The FDA Friday said they've made plans to help prevent future cyclosporiasis cases like the one which occurred this summer.
16: The FDA's investigation into that lettuce outbreak that started over the summer and sickened nearly 13,000 people has now been completed. Investigators say they found the parasite in wastewater and a drainage ditch near the Taylor Farms New Mexico facilities. They say they're confident the recalled lettuce is no longer on the market. The FDA also announcing additional steps to help prevent future outbreaks, including more lab testing and surveillance of crops before the upcoming season. Yuri Benajad, ABC News, New York.
4: This year's Kennedy Center honors will be held at Washington's Capital One Arena. The Kennedy Center's board voted to close the venue last month after a federal judge blocked them from adding President Trump's name to the building. Trump said that the center needs repairs that will only happen if the board was allowed to add his name to the building, but a federal judge ruled that can only be done with congressional approval. Dave Packer, ABC News.
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1: And I wanted to talk to you anyway about the UFO reports, what you think of them.
2: The best thing about it is it's really exciting. We got complete vindication because basically what happened was is the government admitted that we don't know what these spots, these objects, these bright lights are, but basically you can help the government because the thing we're finding out is government's not that bright and they need our help. So that's where Coast to Coast AM comes in and George Norrie comes in. Because you're going to have people on here that will give the government investigators an idea where to look, how to look, and what to look for. So it really does a lot of validation of the history of this show. And this is a huge step forward to getting to the truth. Because for the first time, we have the U.S. government admitting that there's something to this. Really admitting there's something to this. And that's the big step for all of us.
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3: Artists often find inspiration for songs in odd places. For Steve Miller, the idea for the Joker came to him on the hood of a car during a moonlit party.
4: The thing I think about the Joker was that was my first number one hit single. I was at a party, it was about midnight. I was on the hood of a car. I had little parts and pieces of it and was working on it. It was kind of a full moon out. It was a pretty funny kind of night. And it all came together that night and recorded it a few weeks later.
3: You know those lines about peaches and trees? He borrowed those from a 1953 song called Lovey Dovey by the Clovers. Hello.

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3: It's time to congratulate you for your efforts to get a UFO UAP disclosure. You've never given up, my friend.
4: That's what you have to do if you're an activist. And so in 30 years, the show has moved the needle. It would have maybe taken a little longer if it hadn't been for Coast to Coast. In history, we'll look back and go, this radio show put this issue on over and over again. And ultimately, we got disclosure. And you're here to see it, and so am I.
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5: From ABC News, I'm Dave Packer. New York Governor Kathy Hochul named the state's Attorney General Letitia James as a special prosecutor over the Cornell rape case. A young woman alleges she was raped by multiple fraternity brothers, but the DA decided not to file charges after only receiving a partial record of evidence from Cornell police. ABC's Aaron Katursky with new evidence.
6: We're reading more of those vile Snapchat messages shared among more than 50 fraternity brothers during the alleged assault. The friend Jane Doe went to see that night messaging the group a photo that appears to show her in the bedroom. One brother asking, "Shop still open?" Another saying, "LFG." That friend of Jane Doe's inviting them all to the room, writing, "Boys, come whip it out."
5: A new report on the economy shows weakness. ABC's Mary Bruce.
7: Only 29,000 jobs added in September, less than half of what was expected. Unemployment ticking up to 4.2%. And Americans' paychecks are not keeping up with inflation. On top of that, interest rates for a 30-year mortgage are now at 7.5%. That's a big jump from just a year ago.
5: President Trump rallied Republicans in Alabama, telling voters that the economy will get better after the midterms.
8: As soon as it's going to end very soon, probably right after the election. But as soon as it does end, oil prices will come tumbling up.
5: France's prime minister held a crisis meeting Friday with government officials in response to student protests gripping the nation. Hundreds of high school students rallying again in Paris, police responding with tear gas. The teens say that they are angry over under-resourced schools. Police have arrested more than 5,000 people. Most of them are minors. A father and son federally charged in connection with the death of an Ole Miss student. That case from last week. And on Wall Street, the Dow going up 250 points on Friday. You're listening to ABC News.
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5: Coaching staff at Olentangy Orange High School in Delaware County, Ohio, placed on after alleged hazing incidents involving the girls' soccer team, placed on suspension. The parent of one of the schools who did not want to be identified said several freshman girls were taken from their homes for what they were told would be a team bonding event.
14: I want the school to step up. I want accountability. I want the coaches fired. I want people who have integrity and a moral foundation coaching our children.
5: If you're on Florida's Gulf Coast and hitting the clubs, why not get paid for it?
15: St. Petersburg, Florida is hiring a chief vibes officer. The city says the 10-day gig pays $10,000 and will be responsible for conducting, quote, very serious field research across the area's nightlife, live music, and entertainment venues. They're looking for people who can identify so-called vibey locations and document them on social media. Other openings from St. Pete's include a chief flavor explorer and a chief sunset curator. The job starts November 6th. Mike Dubusky, ABC News.
5: A Texas man making a shocking discovery when he found more than $128,000 sitting on top of an ATM. The cash was left along with a second bag containing 19 checks, all belonging to Bank of America and being handled by its cash vendor, Brinks. And the man turned everything over to police without asking for a reward or anything in return. Dave Packer, ABC News.
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1: And I wanted to talk to you anyway about the UFO reports, what you think of them.
2: The best thing about it is it's really exciting. We got complete vindication because basically what happened was is the government admitted that we don't know what these spots, these objects, these bright lights are, but basically you can help the government because the thing we're finding out is government's not that bright and they need our help. So that's where Coast to Coast AM comes in and George Norrie comes in. Because you're going to have people on here that will give the government investigators an idea where to look, how to look, and what to look for. So it really does a lot of validation of the history of this show, and this is a huge step forward to getting to the truth, because for the first time, we have the U.S. government admitting that there's something to this, really admitting there's something to this, and that's the big step for all of us.
3: 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I've changed addresses enough times to know that moving to a new home can be a pretty stressful process. And while there are great advantages to using a professional moving company, you still want to remember a few consumer guidelines. 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Don't sign any receipt that doesn't document all missing or damaged goods. You should also be prepared to pay the movers on the spot. Many companies require cash or certified check. Don't just assume you can pay with a credit card or even cold beer and sandwiches. Trust me, I've tried. Sometimes it just doesn't work.
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4: 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We'll look at Bigfoot. 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
1: It's time to congratulate you for your efforts to get UFO UAP disclosure. 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
5: 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And ultimately, we got disclosure. And you're here to see it, and so am I.
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For Dan Galante, Tom Danheiser, Sue Trikas, Lex Lonehood, Sean Latasor, Alec Fernandez, Tim Banal, Mary Berry, George Knapp, Richard Serrett, and Lisa Garr, I'm George Norrie, somewhere out there on Coast to Coast AM. We'll see you on our next edition. Until then, be safe, everyone.

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3: From ABC News, I'm Dave Packer. The U.S. economy showing signs of a slowdown. Friday's government report showing employers adding just 29,000 jobs in September, well below expectations. The unemployment rate edging up to 4.2%. White House Economic Director Kevin Hassett said the trend is still positive.
4: One of the things about jobs numbers is that they go up and down, and you have to smooth through over the last 3 or 4 months to see what's going on. And those numbers are really positive.
3: As drivers around the world deal with record high gas prices, now some possible relief.
5: Member countries of the Group of Seven, or G7, agreeing to release 100 million barrels of diesel fuel and crude oil from reserve stock. The countries have also agreed not to impose any export bans on allies as the fuel is moved around. President Trump has floated a potential ban on U.S. diesel exports, which would hit European economies hard.
6: We're not going to be doing the export ban.
5: Alex Stone, ABC News, Los Angeles.
3: President Trump making his first comments on the gang rape allegations at Cornell University. He was asked about New York Attorney General Letitia James, who he's long feuded with, taking the case.
6: I feel badly for whoever she's looking at because they won't get a fair shake.
3: And we've learned one of the Cornell fraternity brothers who allegedly attacked Jane Doe appeared to show remorse days later, writing to her in a text message that was showed to ABC News, quote, "I just want to apologize for how things went down the other night." Multiple sources identifying the co-pilot accused of stabbing the captain of an Israel-bound flight and plunging the plane into a terrifying nosedive in an attempt to crash it as 29-year-old Hamam al-Hamami.
7: Sources say the suspect, who has still not been publicly identified, is an Omani national. And while working as a co-pilot trainee for Oman Air in 2024, he was suspended from flying after the airline found he had extremist materials. But he was allowed to continue working for that airline in an administrative role.
3: That's ABC's Tom Sophie Burridge. 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
3: A judge has permanently dismissed vandalism charges against former U.S. Olympian David Hearn for vandalizing the Lincoln Memorial reflecting pool. The judge accusing President Trump of trying to pressure prosecutors to convict Hearn after the ruling. Hearn spoke with ABC's Jay O'Brien.
13: Do you think the president should apologize to you?
14: Yes, I do.
13: Do you think he will?
14: When pigs fly, maybe.
3: The FDA Friday said they've made plans to help prevent future cyclosporiasis cases like the one which occurred this summer.
15: The FDA's investigation into that lettuce outbreak that started over the summer and sickened nearly 13,000 people has now been completed. Investigators say they found the parasite in wastewater and a drainage ditch near the Taylor Farms New Mexico facilities. They say they're confident the recalled lettuce is no longer on the market. The FDA also announcing additional steps to help prevent future outbreaks, including more lab testing and surveillance of crops before the upcoming season. Yuri Benajad, ABC News, New York.
3: This year's Kennedy Center honors will be held at Washington's Capital One Arena. The Kennedy Center's board voted to close the venue last month after a federal judge blocked them from adding President Trump's name to the building. Trump said that the center needs repairs that will only happen if the board was allowed to add his name to the building, but a federal judge ruled that can only be done with congressional approval. Dave Packer, ABC News.
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0: And welcome back to Coast. We've got a great program for you tonight. Art Rosengarten back with us, licensed Jungian-based clinical psychologist, author, and psychotherapist. In his 50th year of practice, in 1985, he wrote the first accredited doctoral dissertation on tarot and became a leading voice in the psychological applications. He has lectured internationally and written extensively on tarot and psychology. And here he is, back on Coast to Coast. Art, always a pleasure, my friend. How you doing?
1: I'm doing great, George. Nice to talk to you.
0: Can you believe you've been pulling tarot cards on our programs for over 20 years now?
1: I know. It's sad, isn't it?
0: I love it.
1: Yep. It's always a pleasure.
0: What got you keyed in on tarot cards in the beginning?
1: Well, actually, I was in graduate school. I was studying Eastern philosophy, and my professor brought in tarot to talk about the archetypes, and I saw the beautiful images and saw how really psychological they were, and they seemed like a brilliant tool to use in psychotherapy.
0: What have you been up to lately?
1: I've been writing novels, George. And also, I have a full practice still. I see like 36 patients a week, and so I've been busy.
0: When you're seeing the patients, do you pull tarot cards on them?
1: Sometimes. With the patients that are receptive to that sort of thing, usually we'll do it. I'll suggest maybe we've hit a kind of a plateau and we're not sure exactly where to go, and say, well, we could pull some tarot, and it kind of opens up new levels of, exploration.
0: Can you pull tarot cards for events or just people?
1: Anything. Anything, really. Events, people, historical dates, things like that. Anything, really.
0: How important, Art, is the tarot card reader? I mean, if you had five different tarot card readers, would you come up with five different interpretations of the same card?
1: Yes. But it would be different language that individuals might use to describe pretty much the same bandwidth or spectrum of a particular card's meaning. So, if they capture the spectrum, the correct spectrum, all various interpretations have some validity to them, I think.
0: When we do readings next hour, you pull a card. You're going to pull one card per person, I guess, right? Or did you pull
1: three cards? Three cards per person.
0: And how do you pull them? Do you shuffle them in the card deck?
1: I shuffle exhaustively at least 10 times. I have them fanned out on my table in front of me, face down, and I just use my own kind of intuition, just where I'm driven to pull the card, and I just go with it.
0: And there's 78 cards in a deck, aren't there?
1: That is correct.
0: See, I've learned from you.
1: Pardon me?
0: I've learned from you.
1: George, it's amazing. After 25 years, you've learned a lot.
0: I also learned that the death card doesn't mean somebody's going to die.
1: George, you learned that also. I was hoping you were going to ask me that question again. But it doesn't rule out physical death, but it's less likely that that's what the card is talking about. But it gives us an opportunity to contemplate death, which is an issue that I think everyone has to deal with sooner or later.
0: When the card is pulled on the individual, is it the individual's vibes that make that card pop up, or is it something out there in the universe that makes that happen?
1: I think that's a good question. I think there's it's the field between the reader and the readee, I think, that opens up a certain energetics that has something to do with the selection of a particular card.
0: Have you ever pulled the cards for yourself?
1: Yes, of course.
0: And what was the accuracy rate like?
1: Well, you know, it's like I told you, tarot cards are always accurate, 100% of the time, even though we may disagree with them. So it's not really that they're accurate. It's really that they're relevant. And they have to be relevant because the tarot deck is really us. It's really the kind of universal core human experiences, both conscious and unconscious, that are a part of us. So when a card is pulled, that part of us tends to arise to view it like a mirror.
0: After the break later on, Art, I'm going to ask you to pull a deck of cards on a specific topic that I'm going to throw your way.
1: Excellent.
0: And get your thoughts on that.
1: Well, I love it.
0: When you're with individuals pulling the cards, why three? Why not just two or four?
1: Oh, well, it's just a matter of time. Usually when I do a reading, I use an 11-card Celtic cross spread. But for our show here, just so more people get a chance, I think three cards are probably the most dynamic short spread you can use. And there's many different ways you can do a three-card spread, but I like the three-card spread. You could do one card, and sometimes one card is fine. We do three cards. I think it's a little more interesting.
0: Give us the history of tarot cards, Art. Who invented it and why?
1: We don't know the first designer. We have historians have theories about it. It emerged in Europe in the Italian Renaissance in pretty much the very late 1300s or early 1400s, I believe, in Italy. And then it kind of migrated around Europe. Where they came from is speculated. A lot of it may go back to ancient India or ancient Egypt. And it's an interesting subject. There's no definitive answer on that at this time.
0: Might it have started as a parlor game?
1: Well, it was when it came into Europe. At first, the nobility used the cards. They were beautifully done by local artisans, and they were used as a parlor game. It wasn't until a couple of hundred years later when it moved more to the French, where they started seeing it as a course of divination, and saw that there were certain occult level meanings that could be viewed in the cards.
0: By the way, do people even use the word parlor anymore?
1: Do they use the what word?
0: Parlor.
1: Well, maybe some of your friends still do, George, but I'm not sure about that.
0: It really means living room, doesn't it?
1: I think it's like an ante room, a parlor. But I know you're a lot older than I am, George, so you might know better. I believe you're about 5 or 6 weeks older than I am.
0: That's right. Rub it in, Art. Rub it in. What's your website, my friend?
1: MoonlightCounseling.com.
0: And people can get a hold of you email-wise through that website?
1: Yes, they can. Or they can just go straight to drartrosengarten@gmail.com.
0: After the break, I want to talk about these new novels you're writing and what their topic is. And then I'll ask you to pull some cards on one major event that I want to get your take on. We'll be back in a moment. And the next hour, Dr. Art Rosengarten will pull cards on you. And you still get to call in on open lines later, because that's what we do.
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2: The best thing about it is it's really exciting. We got complete vindication because basically what happened was is the government admitted that we don't know what these spots, these objects, these bright lights are, but basically you can help the government because the thing we're finding out is government's not that bright and they need our help. So that's where Coast to Coast AM comes in and George Norrie comes in. Because you're going to have people on here that will give the government investigators an idea where to look, how to look, and what to look for. So it really does a lot of validation of the history of this show. And this is a huge step forward to getting to the truth because for the first time, we have the U.S. government admitting that there's something to this. Really admitting there's something to this. And that's the big step for all of us.
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4: 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We'll look at Bigfoot. 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
1: It's time to congratulate you for your efforts to get a UFO UAP disclosure. 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
5: 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And history, we'll look back and go, this radio show put this issue on over and over again. And ultimately, we got disclosure. 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
4: From ABC News, I'm Chuck Severson. Good morning. President Trump defending his economic record at a rally in Mobile, Alabama last night. The president said more Americans are working than ever before. And on the Iran situation...
5: As soon as it's going to end very soon, probably right after the election. But as soon as it does end, oil prices will come tumbling down.
4: Record high diesel prices, increasing cost of food and other items shipped by truck. Member countries of the Group of Seven agree to release 100 million barrels of diesel fuel and crude oil from reserve stock. ABC's Alex Stone.
6: President Donald Trump was one of the G7 leaders on the call, but he did not have his camera turned on, according to a screenshot shared by the executive director of the International Energy Agency.
4: Jay Ketty is with the Cato Institute, a libertarian-oriented research outfit.
7: Because of the policies that his administration's put into place, unfortunately, his approval rating now is worse than President Biden's ever was on inflation, even though the actual inflation number under President Trump is much better than it was under President Biden.
4: Though inflation went up after COVID, numbers were lower than today by the time Biden left office. Eggs were higher because of chickens destroyed in a bird flu outbreak. The co-pilot accused of attacking the captain on an Israel-bound flight with an axe and trying to seize the controls was an Omani national, barred from flying on his country's airline because of concerns about extremist views. That from an unidentified diplomat and other sources. South Korea confirms North Korea fired another missile into the East Sea in past hours. Family of Renee Good, who was fatally shot by ICE officer Jonathan Ross in Minneapolis in January, is going to court, says ABC's Matt Rivers.
8: One of the lawsuits saying Ross fired at Good as she was turning away from him, stating Ross stepped toward the car, fired a round through the windshield, and then fired twice more through her open driver's side window. In ABC News analysis of verified video, Good could be seen turning her car's steering wheel to the right, away from the ICE agent.
4: You're listening to ABC News.
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11: These statements have not been evaluated by the FDA. This product is not intended to diagnose, treat, cure, or prevent any disease.
4: They'll review video evidence and conduct interviews into alleged hazing incidents involving the Olentangy Orange High School girls' soccer team, says the Delaware County, Ohio Sheriff's Office. Parent of one of the girls who did not want to be identified.
14: The girls didn't say anything, not to their parents, not to their friends, because they were so afraid that the varsity girls would retaliate against them, because that's just the culture that they have on the varsity team.
4: School district says the coaching staff has been placed on leave. ChatGPT, parent company OpenAI, says it has fired three employees. It says had a history of misconduct and violating policies on handling research information. ABC's Jacqueline Lee.
15: This is actually happening after a wave of incidents where AI agents escaped their testing environments. You know, they hacked other companies' websites, raising some serious security concerns, and OpenAI even canceling the launch of its new model, GPT 6.1 Astra, due to safety findings.
4: AI industry facing more scrutiny. Students at Cornell University Friday discussed the online campaign I Am Jane Doe. Women are using the phrase to show solidarity with Jane Doe and the Cornell rape case.
16: I am Jane Doe, and I think this is a movement that is meant to help bring light to the issues of women who has to deal with, like, sexual harassment or assault, both, like, harassment, like, mentally, physically, emotionally.
4: Shay Thomas, who is a math major at Cornell. Chuck Sievertson, ABC News.
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1: And I wanted to talk to you anyway about the UFO reports, what you think of them.
2: The best thing about it is it's really exciting. We got complete vindication because basically what happened was is the government admitted that we don't know what these spots, these objects, these bright lights are, but basically you can help the government because the thing we're finding out is government's not that bright and they need our help. So that's where Coast to Coast AM comes in and George Norrie comes in. Because you're going to have people on here that will give the government investigators an idea where to look, how to look, and what to look for. So it really does a lot of validation of the history of this show, and this is a huge step forward to getting to the truth, because for the first time we have the U.S. government admitting that there's something to this, really admitting there's something to this, and that's the big step for all of us.
3: 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There you'll find several products that look like thick credit cards with big colorful type that says in one case, Adventurer. More importantly, a 2 gigabyte flash drive folds out of that card and you can insert it into any USB port. What you'll get are forms you can fill out that answer questions important to someone who might need to care for you in an emergency. 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It, too, has forms that cover medical decisions and shot records. Add a vet certificate, a tick and tapeworm certificate. You get the idea. 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
4: 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We'll look at Bigfoot. 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
7: From ABC News, I'm Chuck Severson. Good morning. Senior intelligence and law enforcement officials say the Fly Dubai co-pilot who allegedly attacked the Tel Aviv flight's captain with an axe and apparently tried to crash the plane had been suspended by Oman Air after being identified as a security risk. The captain, hailed as a hero, is speaking out. ABC's Alex Stone.
8: Sources familiar with the investigation identified the suspected attacker as 29-year-old Hammam al-Hammami. Sources say while he was working as a co-pilot trainee for Oman Air in 2024, he was found to be in possession of extremist materials. He was allowed to continue working for the airline, but in an administrative role.
7: President Trump speaking about inflation and the Iran war being blamed for it at a rally in Mobile, Alabama last night.
9: As soon as it's going to end very soon, probably right after the election, but as soon as it does end, oil prices will come tumbling down.
7: Member countries of the Group of Seven agree to release 100 million barrels of diesel fuel and crude oil from reserve stock over 4 months, says French President Macron. Trump says more Americans are working than ever before. In the latest monthly Labor Department surveys, ABC News Chief White House Correspondent Mary Bruce.
10: Only 29,000 jobs added in September, less than half of what was expected. Unemployment ticking up to 4.2%. And Americans' paychecks are not keeping up with inflation. On top of that, interest rates for a 30-year mortgage are now at 7.5%. That's a big jump from just a year ago.
7: South Korea military officials confirm North Korea fired another missile into the East Sea today. Family of Renee Good, who was fatally shot by an ICE officer in Minneapolis in January, filing lawsuits against the officer and top administration officials. An ABC News analysis of verified video shows Good could be seen turning her car's steering wheel to the right away from the ICE agent, and that is what one of the lawsuits claims. You're listening to ABC News.
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7: Video evidence will be reviewed and interviews done into alleged hazing incidents involving the Olentangy Orange High School girls' soccer team, says the Delaware County, Ohio Sheriff's Office. Girls were allegedly told it was a bonding event. A parent of one of the girls.
16: I want the school to step up. I want accountability. I want the coaches fired. I want people who have integrity and a moral foundation coaching our children.
7: The school district says the coaching staff has been placed on leave. ChatGPT, parent company OpenAI, says it has fired three employees. ABC's Jacqueline Lee in Los Angeles.
10: OpenAI's investigation found a pattern of misconduct, with these three individuals let go for violating policies on handling sensitive information. OpenAI saying in a statement, quote, "Our investigation confirmed that these individuals mishandled sensitive information outside established company procedures, violating our policies and breaking the trust essential to our work." The company also clarifying no one was let go for raising safety concerns.
7: Students at Cornell University Friday discussed the online campaign "I Am Jane Doe." Women are using that phrase to show solidarity with Jane Doe in the Cornell rape case. In online chats and social media.
17: Every time I scroll through, it's just people talking about their similar incidents that happened to them 30 years ago.
7: Aisha Mathen, a Cornell researcher. Chuck Sievertson, ABC News.
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1: Open lines now on Coast to Coast. Glad to have you with us, and let's have some fun. Whatever is on your mind, no need for a specific topic tonight. Whatever you think you want to talk about, you just make the call. And we always begin our open lines with a feature called Ask George.
2: This is a little feature we do where we're going to rapid fire a few questions at you, George. Are you ready?
1: I am ready. How many you got for me tonight?
2: We got three.
1: All righty.
2: Jason, Weslaco, Texas, how do you see this Iran conflict finally unfolding?
1: I would hope it unfolds favorably to all of us here in the United States and the rest of the world. I don't know if it will. It's gone on much longer than I thought it would. The end of February was when this started. I pray that it ends favorably for everybody.
2: Cherie in Kentucky, do you believe the government has a captured alien body?
1: I think it's very possible that they do. I think when Richard Nixon took Jackie Gleason to Homestead Air Force Base in Florida and showed him the body of an extraterrestrial, I think that was the real deal. I think that's the real story. Something weird is going on here, and they may very well have, especially from Roswell, bodies of aliens.
2: Yeah, I agree with you. And Jerome from Phoenix simply says, your opinion, greatest voice of all time, you only get one, no Sinatra. That's what it says.
1: The greatest singing voice, you mean?
2: Yes.
1: Oh, gosh.
2: Right? Hard?
1: It is hard. There were some good ones. Tony Bennett was good.
2: What about Freddie Mercury? You like Freddie Mercury, don't you?
1: Yeah, he did a great job.
2: Yeah, he had a good voice.
1: What did you think of that movie, Bohemian Rhapsody?
2: I thought it was great. Actually, I'm probably not the popular opinion, but I probably would have liked to see a different Freddie Mercury, although I thought he did a good job.
1: I ran into Rami Malek in Beverly Hills a couple of years ago, and he was a very gracious guy. He was with his mother.
2: Nice guy.
1: I thought he did a good job.
2: Do you know they filmed that Wembley scene first because they figured if he couldn't get through that, then they couldn't make the movie?
1: Really?
2: Yeah.
1: Interesting.
2: Yeah.
1: All right. How do people sign up for Ask George?
2: Very simple. We have an email address. You can send a question to askgeorge@coasttocoastam.com. We'll rifle through those and we might put your question on the air.
1: All right. Thank you, Thomas. And we'll be back with open lines in a moment on Coast to Coast. But first, let me tell you about C. Crane. 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

0: And welcome back to Open Lines on Coast to Coast. George Norrie with you. Great to be with you. And let me give you a brief holiday update on what we're going to do. October 30th, as you've heard from Tom, we're going to be doing our traditional Ghost to Go show. That'll be on Friday night. And then, of course, we'll be live for you on Thanksgiving Thursday. We'll be live for you on Christmas Eve and on Christmas night. We'll be live for you on New Year's Eve and New Year's night. So whatever you're doing with your friends and family, don't forget to join us afterwards for a little festivity. Let's go to the phones now. Billy is in Glendale, California. Hello, Billy.
1: Hey, how you doing, George, brother? It's good
0: Thanks,
1: to talk to you.
0: Thanks, my friend.
1: Again.
0: You too. Thanks for hanging in there. What's up?
1: Yo, George, I've actually talked a little bit about this on a previous episode before when I called in for a guest. You know, but I want to talk about the last few years that I've been having a series of dreams that I'm pretty damn sure, sorry about the language, I'm pretty sure I actually somehow went backwards to my own past in 1996. And in these dreams, I think I'm actually doing things that are altering my past and therefore altering my present and possibly my future.
0: Oh, really? Okay. Like what? What's going on?
1: Okay, well, for example, okay, the very first dream, okay, I'll just say straight out, you know, for the last, you know, 23 years, I've had an obsession with backwards time travel and trying to figure out how to change my past, because basically, as a 90s teenager between 1996 and 2000, to put it bluntly, I chose the wrong woman, and I think that flung me into a really messed up alternate timeline where the world has gone to hell. And I think that had I chosen the correct woman, I would actually be in a far better timeline now. So in these dreams, I seem to somehow be doing that, but I don't know how I'm doing it. I just find myself in the dream having done it. The very first dream, you know, I actually talked to the, you know, the woman in question that I should have chosen, my friend Vicky, and I talked so loud in the dream that apparently I ended up waking myself up with my own words. I was talking in my sleep, but then I've also had other dreams where I've gone back and forth to the, you know, to now and then to the past. And I've actually ended up bumping into a former friend of mine from back then, a male friend who was very religious at that time back in those days. And he figures out I'm time traveling, and he decides that what I'm doing is unnatural and I need to be stopped. Then he starts trying to get a bunch of my enemies, and he starts trying to kill me, and then we all get chased by the cops. And then the latest one, I had a friend of mine who's actually been to, a friend of mine I went to high school with, who's been deceased for 26 years now, him, me, the woman I should have chosen, we end up going to a football game, and then I bump into two old enemies that I've known, you know, back in the day, you know, in school, and they start trying to fight, start a fight with me. Before I know it, they jump into each other's bodies, and then my friend Raul, who's now deceased, him and I start about ready to fight with these guys, and then I wake up.
0: How often are you dreaming these dreams, Billy?
1: I seem to be getting these dreams once every few months, and this has been over the span of about 13 years, and they're all different.
0: What kind of message do you think they're sending you?
1: I think they're trying to tell me how to actually travel back in time and change my past, but every time I'm trying to pick up these messages of how to do it, I still can't seem to figure out how to actually do it.
0: Now, here's my advice, though. Rather than go back into time to change your past, go into the future and change your past, because you have control over that right now. So take advantage of that, my friend. Next up, let's go to Carol in Massachusetts, east of the Rockies. Hello, Carol.
2: Hi. Hi, George. Could you clarify something for me before, though? I didn't understand you. Did you say that the guest Tom is still doing tarot readings for people that call in on this time?
0: No. He's gone now.
2: Oh, I thought that's what you had said. All right. Have a good night. I'm enjoying your show. Thank you. Bye-bye.
0: Okay. Thanks, Carol. Appreciate you being part of the program. Open lines for you here on Coast to Coast. Next up, let's go to Ben in Arizona. Welcome to the show. Hello, Ben.
3: Yeah, hey, George. I've been on hold since it was Dreamland. I'm a crazy religious person, I guess. I don't go to any specific church. What brought me back to religion was I had a miracle in my life. And since then, I've been doing a lot of studying, And I found out, which I believe, why God is spelled backwards as dog.
0: What happened and what was the miracle?
3: Oh, the miracle. Oh, my God. My daughter was born with problems with her hearing, with her ears, and they wanted to put tubes in her ears. They said she needs these tubes in her ears. So me and my wife talked about it, and they says, oh, yeah, she'll have to get it changed maybe at 8 years old and then again at 13 and then again when she grows up. And we decided not to do it. My wife got a letter from school saying she's not allowed back in school. She was 8 years old at this time. She's not allowed back in school unless we bring a letter from a doctor that she's been checked out because her speech was kind of bad and and she had trouble in school. So my wife brought her to the doctor, to the hospital there in California, and he says, your daughter has irreparable ear damage, and come back in a month and we'll fit her for a hearing aid. So my wife called me up on a part-time, I was on a part-time job and was crying and weeping a little bit. And I says, I'll talk to you when I get home, honey. I'm busy right now. So I got home, we talked about it, went to sleep. And I woke up the next day, picked up the phone, dialed work, and says, this is Bengal Walters, Department 416. I'm calling in sick. My wife says to me, what's wrong? I says, oh. I says, I have pain in my ear that I haven't had so much pain that I could even think of. I got to go to the doctor. I went to an ear doctor. And the ear doctor looked in my ear, and he says, when did you start having problems? I says, this morning. He says, no, I mean, when did you start feeling something in your ear? I says, this morning. He says, he says, well, you probably didn't even feel it. He says, you have a boil growing right smack in the middle of your, I guess, my eardrum. I this was years ago. This was back in the 80s.
0: Right in the ear canal, probably.
3: Yeah, and he says, usually I would actually prick it and bust that boil. But in your case, I feel that, I forgot the best part of the story. I'm driving home. I'll get back to this. I'm driving home, and at that particular time, I didn't believe in God. And here I am driving home crying and praying to a God that I didn't believe in. Huh. And I'm saying, oh, Lord, why bother a little girl? Kids make fun of her, and I'm going on and going on. And I says, if there's pain involved, give it to me. Give it to me. So now back to where at the hearing the ear doctor. So he says, I'd rather give you drugs to bust that boil. He says, it might be a little more painful, but I think that's the safest way to do it. So I says, okay. So he says, come back in two. He gave me medicine. Come back in 2 weeks. I went back in 2 weeks. He checked my hearing and everything else again. And he says, yeah, everything went all good. You may not be able to hear some of the higher frequencies, but you're fine. So 2 weeks after that, my wife brought my daughter back to the hospital, and she says she was there for hours. They kept coming out and say, oh, we'll be right with you, Mrs. Walters, and then come out again with papers in their hands. Oh, we'll be right with you, Mrs. Walters. And finally, the doctor came out and he says, Mrs. Walters, it's like something was wrong with our instruments the last time you were here. Your daughter may not be able to hear some of the higher frequencies, but she's okay. She's fine. Well,
0: it was a miracle.
3: It was a miracle. My daughter, all of a sudden, her grades went up. She was normal again. She could hear good, and she became she's a teacher now.
0: That's a great story, Ben. That's the belief of God, my friend, that does it. Text and tweets. Tom, what do we have?
4: Hey, George, Frankie in Brooklyn would like you to tell us what you believe is the key to happiness.
0: Just to be happy within yourself first and foremost. Once you're happy with yourself, it opens up the door for all kinds of great things. Don't you think?
4: I agree with that 100%. Have you ever been mad at yourself?
0: I've kicked myself sometimes. Oh, yeah.
4: Mm-hmm.
0: I've done some stupid things in my life.
4: Everybody has.
0: But you learn by mistakes.
4: That's true, and try not to make them again.
0: Yep, exactly. All right, thanks, Tom. Ruth in Maryland. Hey, Ruthie, how are ya?
5: Hi, George. Happy October. Thank you for taking my call.
0: Fast and year, isn't it?
5: Yes, very fast. And I just a couple things I wanted to tell you. First of all, I wanted to let you know my cemetery work really paid off. I give all credit to God, though. I don't take any credit myself. And I forgot to tell you that last time. It earned me a key to the church, George. And I know a lot of people have keys to churches, but this church is on the historical registry. It's number 69 on the historical registry. So if you ever get out this way, I can take you on a tour of the church or whatever.
0: Take me to church from after hours. We can sneak in, right?
5: Yeah, we don't have to sneak in. I got the key. Because normally the military police, they hold the key, and then there's only a couple other people that have a key. But anyway, I got an answer to your question from earlier about the parlor. A parlor, I grew up in a parlor, George. It was called, we called it a sun parlor. I think they called it a sun parlor when it was like all windows. It's kind of like a closed-in porch. The parlor was where you come in at the front door, and I had windows all the way around. My mother took a room, my father took a room, my brother took a room. They wouldn't give me a bedroom, so I just decided when I was about maybe, I don't know, 6 or 7 years old to move out to the sun parlor. And as I was telling Tommy, that's actually where the word funeral parlor came from, because years ago, that's where they had the funerals. That's where they laid out the bodies inside the house.
0: It's like the living room was, right?
5: Well, no, it was a little room, like, before you come in. It was like, kind of like a closed-in porch, you know? Like
0: now, current houses don't have them anymore, do they?
5: No, they don't really have them anymore. And then I want to tell you about, okay, a coincidence. I want to tell you about what the experience today that I had. That was really fun.
0: But Ruthie, you know there are no coincidences. Everything is fate.
5: I know. And listen, our coast chaplain, Denver, he gave me some advice one day. Okay. He told me three different things. And, one was to, you know, about praying. And he told me about the verse Ephesians 6:10. That's the armor of God, about the armor of God. And told me to read the Bible every day. And then he also told me at 7 o'clock. And I said, why at 7 o'clock? You know, and he said, well, he said, it doesn't necessarily have to be 7 o'clock, but if you make it a certain time, that way you'll remember to do it each day. So anyway, it was only about 5 or 6 hours after I talked to him. After getting a haircut, I went into the thrift store. And I don't know if you've seen them little tiny watches that they make, the miniature watches, the miniature clocks. And they've got all kinds of different designs and all, and they're small. And anyway, I found one. Oh, my gosh. All three things. It came in threes, all three things that he said. I found a brand new, it was still in a box. It wasn't even unlocked yet or whatever. Still in a plastic case. One of them little miniature clocks. And it looks like it's pewter, and it's got the praying. It's about maybe 2 inches tall, and it has the praying hands at the top, sitting on top of the Bible. And that's the praying, told me to pray. The Bible told me to read the Bible. And then, darn if the clock doesn't say, now it doesn't say 7 exactly, but it says 7:09, which, you know, kind of we all out a little bit of a late, you know. So I just, that's pretty wild coincidence, isn't it?
0: Again, there are no coincidences.
5: I know. I don't believe in coincidences. And then I got to tell you what I did today. It
0: 30,
5: was fun.
0: 30 seconds. 30 seconds. Go
5: okay.
0: for it.
5: I went out on a little excursion on a bug eye, okay? And we had a captain mate. And, oh, my God, she was wonderful. I mean, a captain mate. We had a girl mate, okay? The captain, Captain Billy, we had a girl mate. A lot of these mates now are girls, and she was wonderful. And her name was Caitlin, so she said she's a Coast listener. So, Caitlin, I hope you're listening because I want to give you a shout-out. You were just wonderful. We gave her a huge tip. And she told us some history. We were going down to Patuxent. We went right past, you know, PAX and all that. She said the astronauts used to train at PAX before they went down to NASA. But anyway, the bridge, okay, that's there. Okay, they have the lighthouse that's at the museum. It was down the river for a while, and after they got it, they couldn't get it up the river. They had no way to bring it up to where the museum is. So in 1975, they finally built the bridge there, Solomon's Island. I'm talking about Solomon's Island, Maryland. They finally put a bridge there in 75.
0: And it took a long time to build that bridge, but they finally got it done. And we'll be back in a moment on Coast to Coast AM.

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1: And I wanted to talk to you anyway about the UFO reports, what you think of them.
2: The best thing about it is it's really exciting. We got complete vindication because basically what happened was is the government admitted that we don't know what these spots, these objects, these bright lights are, but basically you can help the government because the thing we're finding out is the government's not that bright and they need our help. So that's where Coast to Coast AM comes in and George Norrie comes in. Because you're going to have people on here that will give the government investigators an idea where to look, how to look, and what to look for. So it really does a lot of validation of the history of this show. And this is a huge step forward to getting to the truth because for the first time, we have the U.S. government admitting that there's something to this. Really admitting there's something to this. And that's the big step for all of us.
0: Classic Cuts.
3: Artists often find inspiration for songs in odd places. For Steve Miller, the idea for the Joker came to him on the hood of a car during a moonlit party.
4: The thing I think about the Joker was that was my first number one hit single. I was at a party, it was about midnight. I was on the hood of a car. I had little parts and pieces of it and was working on it. It was kind of a full moon out. It was a pretty funny kind of night. And it all came together that night and recorded it a few weeks later.
3: You know those lines about peaches and trees? He borrowed those from a 1953 song called Lovey Dovey by the Clovers.

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2: It's time to congratulate you for your efforts to get a UFO UAP disclosure. 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
8: You're out golfing, you hear all your buddies talking about their investments. And when it comes to gold, silver, and precious metals, you don't really understand what they're talking about, and you don't want to call anybody because they might high-pressure sell you. Well, not at Lear Capital. John Ohanessian.

0: And welcome back to Open Lines. George Norrie with you, and let's go right back to the phone calls. First-time caller Chris in Boulder City, Nevada. Hey, Chris, welcome to the show.
1: Hey, George, how's it going?
0: Great. How about you?
1: Good, good. Long-time listener, so first-time caller, so a little excited to be calling. I was actually calling for the tarot reading, but since we're here, I wanted to actually always call about this other story I had.
0: Okay.
1: So back during the pandemic time, you know, everybody was kind of down and out. As was I, living in Los Angeles at a motel down in the Eagle Rock neighborhood. And so, with a friend of mine, too. And so one night, in the middle of the night, maybe like 2 or 3, we were outside for a smoke break, and just right across the street there on Colorado Boulevard. I think at first I thought it was like a dog, and then another one showed up. But it was, these were like large, it looked like half human, half hyena. I really can't explain it, but they were right across the street, and both of them just like looked at us individually, very slowly, very like creepy. It's just, and this is very, very strange. And so ever since then, I've never really been able to explain that. I don't really tell too many people. And, you know, sometimes I'll go by there expecting to see the same thing, but I don't really, that's never really happened again. So I don't really know what that was, but I mean, I hear a lot of stuff on this channel about demons and other like werewolf things, but who knows, but like I, for sure, but I'm a big skeptic of things. So once I saw that, I was pretty much like, just blown away, kind of.
0: Could it have been a couple guys in costumes?
1: No, because the street was very, like, it was close by. It wasn't that far off in the middle of the night. It just looked like a large hyena half man, like kind of crouched over on all fours. Like, and there were two of them. So, yeah, I don't think it was a costume, but yeah.
0: Where did they end up going? How did they take off?
1: They came around like around the corner from like from the back to the main road, and then they just went back the same way, like slowly, like kind of crept back that way into the darkness. And it's like I would go after and chase them, but I didn't want to, you know. I was just kind of speechless at the time with everything.
0: Did they look more scared of you than you were of them?
1: No. It looked like they were just giving us a look, like we know. I don't know. Just kind of an evil look, both of them, very slowly, very.
0: We're gonna come eat you, right?
1: Something like that. That's why I kind of went back inside. I was like, oh, I think we should just stay in for this. But who knows?
0: Careful. How long have you been listening, Chris?
1: About 15 years.
0: What took you so long to call in?
1: Get discouraged trying to call in. I actually always want to call in when Glynis is on, the numbers lady.
0: Yeah, I like her. She's great.
1: Yeah. So maybe I will next time.
0: Okay, my friend. Keep in touch. More text and tweets. Tom, what do we have?
2: Randy in Florida would like you to tell us your favorite scary character in a horror movie.
0: I would guess one of two. Chucky, yeah. The little doll kind of freaks me out.
2: Okay.
0: But Freddy Krueger I don't like.
2: He's like the classic character.
0: What do you think of him?
2: Yeah, I like Freddy. I think he's cool. And it was great because the movies, after they made more and more, he started getting more of like a personality.
0: Hey, you know what I wanted to ask you? What was a great movie with Ray Liotta and Joe Pesci?
2: Goodfellas.
0: Yeah. That Marty Scorsese directed,
2: yeah.
0: Right? But you and I never talked about Ray Liotta. He died, you know.
2: Oh,
0: About a year and a half, 2 years ago, didn't he?
2: What a great actor, man. Yeah, absolutely.
0: He was in another country doing a movie, and he died in his hotel room.
2: Somebody, I thought I sent it to you last week. Somebody made a character, like a little funny thing online, and they did that remember what's so funny about me scene?
0: With Pesci and Liotta?
2: And Pesci's head was your head, and Liotta's head was my head in this little character thing. And they were going back and forth. It was pretty funny.
0: The classic was that video that they had in Contact in the Desert last
2: year.
0: Yeah,
2: Jeff, our friend Jeff did a really good job on that. He should get some props for that. And folks, you can see it if you just go to coasttocoastam.com. In the search, you would put opening video, Contact in the Desert, and we have it up there. Lex has it up there.
0: It's still there, right?
2: Yeah, it is.
0: I love that.
2: Good stuff.
0: Right. Thanks, Thomas. Next up, let's go to Richard in Kansas City, Missouri side. Hey, Rich.
3: Yes. Hello, George. I know I called in before and talked to you with it.

0: death of my wife recently, and I'm having such a hard time. Like tonight, I was just in gushing tears, pouring my guts out to God, and I just felt like a poor, you know, a falling apart, and that's been happening the last few nights, and maybe longer than that, but just very intense, and I'm having such a hard time with the death of my wife, Rachel, and I don't know what to do. I, you know, ask for help, and it's not there. I'm trying to find a grief counselor. I can't find a grief counselor to get things worked out with anything, and it's so frustrating. And I,
1: how old was she, Richard?
0: Let's see, she was born 8/30/52.
1: And she just passed away?
0: Yes. She had stomach cancer, and that was due to the pain pills that she was taking over her lifetime. And after she was going, she was living in Denver, and after she was going to get better with her stomach, she was going to move back here to be with me so we could spend the rest of our lives together. And she and I started listening to Coast to Coast back in the early 90s and, you know, continued all the way through. I'm sorry. I don't know what to do at times. And it just, no one out there to talk to, especially at nighttime.
1: Well, you got us, Richard. You know that.
0: And then I know this is off the topic of my wife, Rachel, that died. I had a Sea Crane radio, 2E, and then someone had stolen that from me, and then someone had given me an old radio that makes a lot of static noise, and I'm trying to, I want to get another 2E radio, but I don't have the finances for that to work out, so some prayers on that. So,
1: well, yeah, I'll tell you what we're going to do for you, Richard. I want you to stay on the line and give Tom your address, and we will get you a CC radio 2E as a little Christmas gift on behalf of us, all right? And we'll get your address, okay?
0: Okay, and your thoughts on, like, what to do when I'm pouring my guts out to God for the loneliness and with the death of my wife, Rachel?
1: Well, the best you can do with grief is always remember her. She's still with you, my friend, and never forget that. Just never forget that. And then you got to stay strong for yourself. But Tom, get his address and get it up to the folks at Sea Crane, and let's get him a CC Radio 2E, my friend. Next up, let's go to Jeremy in North Dakota. Hey, Jeremy, go ahead.
2: Hello, awesome. George, I wanted to update you on the number of days it's been since my near-fatal auto accident that put me in a coma.
1: 20-some years, right?
2: Yep, it's been 8,335 days.
1: Wow, you count them by days?
2: Yep.
1: Amazing. What do you have, like a marker or something? Do you mark them down?
2: No, I just go to Google and say, how many days since, and it tells me.
1: Google tells you?
2: Yep. And I also want to tell you that I signed up to become a $11.99 monthly subscriber to Strange Universe.
1: Oh, great. And you're going to like that show.
2: Yeah, I'm thinking maybe a topic you should have on it is coma survivors.
1: That's not a bad idea. When you were in your coma for a couple months, right?
2: I was in my coma for 2.5 months.
1: 2.5 months. Do you remember dreaming at all?
2: I remember an impression I had just before I woke up from my coma. I was under the impression that my wife at the time, now ex-wife, were walking up this mountain pathway cliff. And as we were nearing the top of the mountain, the mountain began to shake, and boulders started falling. And I spotted a cave crevice to guide her into to protect her. And as soon as I got her inside, I was impacted by this giant boulder and knocked off the cliff. And as I was falling to the ground to where I thought would be my certain death, I heard a voice from the sky that said, Jeremy, your tasks are not complete yet. And just after I heard that, I thought I was impacting the ground to my certain death, I woke up in a jolt in my hospital bed in Casper, Wyoming.
1: My gosh. When you were in the coma and you came out, did you realize you were gone in the coma for 2.5 months?
2: I thought I was just asleep for a day or so.
1: Did you think you might be dead?
2: Well, when I woke up, I was hoping to go back in and come back out better.
1: And on a 1 to 10 today, with 10 being the perfect condition, what number would you say you were at?
2: That I am at or were at?
1: That you're at right now.
2: I would say I'm about a 4. But I am, I have a goal, a new goal, and by, I'm going to use it as a way to get me to work harder. My goal is to, by June of 2027, I'm going to run a marathon in Casper, Wyoming.
1: The event that we saw you at, where was that, Ohio?
2: That was in Charlotte, North Carolina.
1: Charlotte, North Carolina. You seem to be walking okay in stuff like that, aren't you?
2: I use a four-wheeled rollator in my home to keep myself steady when I get up and go to the restroom and things like that.
1: Did you have it with you in Charlotte?
2: Yep, my travel companion had it with her up in the stands, and I used it to go to the restroom during the break.
1: All right, well, you keep getting better, my friend, and stay healthy. Next up, let's go to Tempe, Arizona. Aaron's with us. Hello there, Aaron.
3: Hey, George, thanks for taking my call, buddy. How are you?
1: Sure thing, my friend. Thank you.
3: Before I get started, I wanted to shout out our friend Doc, Mike Emmerich, if he's listening tonight. We love you and thank you for everything that you do. And excuse me, I'm nursing a mild head cold going on here. But I was listening a few nights ago to the guest we had on talking about radio and all the, you know, wonderful things that it does. And this relates to my short story. So the NHL is back, and I was listening on the radio to the Avalanche and Kings game. And when I can't watch it on TV, I'll, you know, tune in. I use a phone app to tune into the Altitude Sports Network from Denver and listen to the game there. And after a long, hot, drawn-out summer in, you know, the Phoenix area here, I was just delighted to hear, you know, these guys that I've met in person a few times, hear them on the radio again. And I was just sitting there listening to the game, the play-by-play, and just feeling so excited and cheering when he would, you know, yell out, "They score!" And a fight broke out in the game, and I was like, "Oh, man, go, go!" And he was describing the play-by-play of that. And I was just like, I started to get chills and like goosebumps, and I was like, man, this is so cool. It's so good to have that back. And it reminded me of the, what was that guest's name that was on a few nights ago with talking about radio?
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3: Yeah, that was it. And, you guys brought up the subject of, you know, how important the AM band is too. And
1: absolutely.
3: Not only in my local area, you know, I listen to you guys on the local KFYI, and I'm glad that I've got that. Listening to that game a few nights ago and, you know, just being so glad that, you know, something I love is back, and all my friends that we got in town here, we're all passionate about that too. And it reminded me of that. And for one more thing before I forget, I wanted to check with you. If you guys have any idea for any live events next year, do you have any plans to come to the Phoenix area?
1: I'm working with Tom Aaron, and we're going to pick four locations. We have kicked around Arizona. We haven't formed any definitive decisions yet. We'll let you know. 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
5: From ABC News, I'm Chuck Sievertson. Update on the co-pilot who allegedly attacked the captain of a plane bound for Israel and tried to crash the jetliner. From ABC's Michelle Franzen.
6: Sources tell ABC News while working as a co-pilot trainee for Oman Air in 2024, he was found to be in possession of extremist materials, but allowed to work for the airline in an administrative role. Investigators are still trying to determine how the suspected attacker was then permitted to fly for Fly Dubai Airlines and how he ended up as the first officer in the cockpit of the plane headed for Israel.
5: President Trump now saying the Iran situation will be over after the midterm elections in November and says oil prices will then plummet. Group of Seven, or G7 countries, agree to release 100 million barrels of diesel fuel and crude oil from reserve stock over 4 months, says French President Macron. This comes as there is another monthly slowdown in job creation in the Labor Department's monthly surveys. Only 29,000 jobs added in September. ABC's Olivia Rubin.
7: The healthcare and construction industries added 17,000 and 11,000 jobs each, manufacturing adding 9,000. The slow coming as inflation remains elevated at 3.4% because of the war in Iran. And worse, the data today showing Americans' paychecks just aren't keeping up, rising slower at just 3%.
5: South Korea military officials confirm North Korea fired another missile into the East Sea today. Krista Pike, Tennessee death row inmate who survived two lethal injections, remains critically ill, unconscious, on tubes in a hospital, say her attorneys. Robin Marr, executive director at the Death Penalty Information Center.
8: About their protocol, about the training that staff received, where they're obtaining drugs, how they are testing those drugs, all of these critical details.
5: She's saying one cause, lack of transparency about those things. You're listening to ABC News.
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5: The family of Renee Good, who was fatally shot by ICE officer Jonathan Ross in Minneapolis in January, is going to court, says ABC's Matt Rivers.
3: Good was shot and killed in her car by ICE officer Jonathan Ross as she protested ICE operations in the city. The government initially calling her a domestic terrorist, arguing Good tried to run over the officer before he shot her. The family denying that, one lawsuit now claiming wrongful death. The other specifically naming top administration officials alongside that ICE agent.
5: Video evidence will be reviewed and interviews done into alleged hazing incidents involving the Olentangy Orange High School girls' soccer team, says the Delaware County, Ohio Sheriff's Office. The girls were allegedly told it was a bonding event. A parent of one of the girls who didn't want to be identified.
10: They were allegedly, apparently, their hands were zip tied behind their backs. They were saran wrapped, their entire body. We've heard reports that several of these girls were duct taped.
5: The school district says the coaching staff has been placed on leave. Released on bail, a dual UK-Iranian citizen arrested on suspicion of plotting a terrorist attack following a security incident at a U.S.-run military airbase in England. South Korean golfer Tom Kim got what he came for by winning the men's singles today at the Asian Games in Japan, a gold medal, and an exemption from military service back home. Chuck Sievertson, ABC News.
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KNCO Friday evening news time, 6:11. It is 82 degrees. How you doing? It's John August. Now, normally this would be the fishing show, but Dennis is off fishing somewhere in the Netherlands. Well, not the Netherlands, but far away. So I'm just going to play star for an hour, and then we'll get into high school football with Nevada Union. And I'll figure out who they're playing and get back to you. But that will be on at 7 p.m. tonight. So tune in for high school football, Nevada Union, at 7 p.m. tonight. In the meantime, enjoy Star 94 FM as Dennis is out fishing.

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0: Star 94 FM, Bronte Fall and Funhouse, a funny story. you know, Nevada County Fair, I don't know if they had the Funhouse this year, but, you know, the Funhouse, when you walked in, it was all the mirrored rooms. You know, it was like a mirror maze you had to go through. My son, Brother Bear, was probably, I don't know, 5 years old, 4 years old, maybe four. And we get there. He wants to go in the Funhouse. So we go in the Funhouse, we get the ticket, we get inside. You go through the entrance, and he took off running and ran smack dab into the mirror. I know it's funny, not funny, right?
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4: Here's your weather forecast for the WJMJ listening area. Chance of showers early, then will gradually clear overnight, dropping down to near 55 degrees. Saturday, lots of sunshine, a high near 70. Saturday night, mainly clear, mid to upper 40s. Sunday, we're going to return to sunshine, a high near 65. Monday, a bounty of sunshine, upper 60s and upper 50s by Tuesday. I'm meteorologist Sally Russell for WJMJ Catholic Radio, where faith meets

0: Star 94 FM, 00, it's Taylor Swift with the best variety of yesterday and today. New stuff. Also, Justin Bieber and What Do You Mean? I'm Pat Day. What do you mean? It's almost over? We've got more music, though. Olivia Dean, next on Star 94 FM.
1: 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This is Gouda Laveau for Star 94 FM. Would you believe that the Marie Laveau name goes back 51 generations? No? Well, then this is for you.
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Yes, sir. Yes, I am playing the FM on the AM because Dennis Pierce is not here. He's fishing, and Tom forgot to put in the repeat show. So, right. We are in good shape. We're ready to go when you are. So, what, does this game start at

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No. Say that again. Is that at the end of the first half? Five seconds of dead air, and then play the spots. I got you. I just wanted to make sure it wasn't at the beginning of the show.

0: Okay. All right, I'm gonna run down and grab a water, and then I'll be right back. Yes, I did. Thank you so much. It's always delicious. Delicious as always.
1: 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Also, Megan Trainor with you. And she's teamed up with
0: Cascade. All right, thank you.
1: I'm Pat Day. I'm out. Have a great weekend. Sure to like hanging out with you guys. Be safe this weekend. It's hot. 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Be safe. Whatever you do, be safe, okay? And then I'll catch you Monday at 3. Ah, boy. Don't forget, Classic Hits Weekend tomorrow at 8. All right, we've got Shaboozy. Good news next on Star 94 FM.
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2: 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Tonight, a classic battle of two teams incredibly hungry for a victory as the Nevada Union Miners take on the Casa Robles Rams. Rams with a record of 0-4, and the Miners with a record of 1-3. So something's got to give here on the campus of Casa Robles tonight. This is Jim Adams, proud to bring you all the action. Right next to me, Andrew Jackson, as usual, in the studio, John August. And the producer-director of our pregame show is Marty Mortensen. Marty is back and in good health this week. And Marty, if you're listening, we are really glad that you're back in the fold. We're looking forward to a great end of the iHeartRadio KNCO season. We are going to have a surprise for you when it comes to Nevada Union Miners post-game live. Make sure you do not miss it. Stay tuned after the game to hear the latest. Well, Andrew, tonight is really a fascinating game for both of these teams.
3: Jim, I think we've got one heck of a matchup tonight. These are two teams that are evenly matched. Both teams hungry for a win. The Rams are at 0-4. Okay, so they've played Placer. They lost 18-3. They played Bella Vista, lost 48-9. They played Ponderosa, lost 49-13. And most recently played Sutter High School and lost 42-0.
2: Andrew, that's a tough schedule.
3: Yeah, that is a tough schedule. And you know what? Tonight, it's going to be one of those games, those defining moments of where do you want your season to go? Do you want it to go uphill or downhill? So the Miners coming in at 1-3 with losses to Lincoln, Christian Brothers, and Antelope, and the win against Wood. So Miners coming off their bye week, Casa Robles coming off the loss to Sutter. Both teams are predominantly running teams that want to establish that run game early and really want to identify themselves defensively. Both teams have given up too many points. If there's one common theme in both schedules, that they've given up too many points. So I think we're going to see a really, really good game. I think we're going to see players play at their top level. They're going to show up for tonight's game. Don't have any doubt about it. There is not a single player out here that's overlooking tonight's game. It will be all in to get a win.
2: And for the Rams, on their radar is number two, Carter Koss. Koss is a demon in the backfield. He is their runner. When we talked to Coach Chris Horner this week of the Rams, he talked about how Koss is the runner. He's a stud. He's an all-metro guy. And he's going to be the guy carrying their offense. Now, one of the interesting factors is that their middle linebacker, who has been a standout this year, Aiden Ante, he is out tonight. That is a significant talent loss for the Casa Robles Rams. Let's talk for a minute. Andrew, I want to hear more about Casa Robles, but let's talk for a minute about the Nevada Union Miners. They had their bye week last week. They are regrouping in an attempt to really get things together. Had a chance to talk with Coach Ty Conway. He admitted that Casa Robles is having a rough season with injuries, and yet they have one ineligible player who is ineligible for four games because he threw a punch. But they do have an air raid offense, which is the Achilles heel of Nevada Union. This last week, as far as health is concerned, Nevada Union had three students out with a strep throat. And Ty felt that the focus was on the offense. Can we get traction in the run game? They're going to add some wrinkles. They need to get rolling. Hope to open up the passing game more. Try to get more confidence in quarterback J.C. Harris, who will be playing defensively again this week. They want to get him in a groove. And the wild card as they look at it is, can we defend the pass? Secondly, can we take care of the ball? But Conway said this team never quits. They continue to play hard. As far as Brad Sparks is concerned, we got an exclusive interview with him this week. More on that later. He says, I have full faith in these guys. I'm ready to go. These are great players. During bye week, he said the practices were good and even better. And he said Casa Robles is a well-prepared team with a chance for their first win. They need a win. He said that our guys will focus on what we need to do. And then now let's switch to one of Andrew's favorite players, Justice Clayton. He's looking to up the intensity and get a win. He says that they got their heads right during bye week, and they're looking forward to a close game and a good matchup. So there's kind of a recap of the Nevada Union
4: 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Want to get more MPG? It's time for the Car Show in 6 minutes on KNCO Grass Valley, Nevada City, 106.9 FM and 830 AM. 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
5: From ABC News, I'm Chuck Sievertson. Sources familiar with the investigation tell ABC News that the co-pilot accused of attacking the captain on an Israel-bound flight with an axe and trying to seize the controls was an Omani national barred from flying on his country's airline because of concerns about extremist views. The pilot's speaking out, ABC's Alex Stone.
6: Captain Smit Machar telling India's prime minister, quote, when I was lying on the floor, I could feel the aircraft was plunging. And I said to myself while I was getting beaten, this is a last push, Smit, do it. The door is right there. Somehow I opened the door and everyone came in and everyone else had an equal role.
5: President Trump repeating last month's prediction on the Iran situation at a rally in Mobile, Alabama last night.
7: As soon as it's going to end very soon, probably right after the election, but as soon as it does end, oil prices will come tumbling down.
5: Group of seven or G7 countries agrees to release 100 million barrels of diesel fuel and crude oil from reserve stock over 4 months, says French President Macron. This comes as there's another monthly slowdown in job creation in the Labor Department's monthly surveys. Only 29,000 jobs added in September. The unemployment rate ticked up. South Korea military officials confirmed North Korea fired another missile into the sea today. Video evidence will be reviewed and interviews done into alleged hazing incidents involving the Olentangy Orange High School girls' soccer team, says the Delaware County, Ohio Sheriff's Office. The girls were allegedly told it was a bonding event. A parent of one of the girls who didn't want to be identified accuses district officials of a lack of transparency.
8: If the school district is so afraid of a scandal breaking out that they hide it from parents, that they aren't transparent, why should we entrust our children to the safety and care of coaches and staff?
5: The school district says the coaching staff has been placed on leave. 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
5: A life-threatening heat wave is blanketing California. More than 36 million people under heat alerts this weekend. ABC News forecaster Leslie Lopez.
13: Extreme heat warnings in place all the way through Thursday. So we are going to continue onward with the heat advisories and extreme heat warnings. So this is really the second day of it. 103 over in Los Angeles, 101 in San Diego. The heat is moving through and it's just getting hotter.
5: There are flood threats from Texas to the Carolinas. The larger threat level is from Brownsville, Texas to Corpus Christi. Krista Pike, the Tennessee death row inmate who survived two lethal injections, remains critically ill, unconscious, and on tubes in a hospital, say her attorneys. Christopher Slobogin, a law professor at Vanderbilt Law School, says there are two possible reactions.
14: One is more hostility towards the death penalty. What happened to her was in effect torture, and even people in favor of the death penalty might be saying to themselves, look, if we can't get this process right, we should just stop doing it. But another reaction, of course, is let's do it more effectively. If lethal injection isn't working, let's go with some alternative.
5: The remains of a medieval ruler, Tsar Samuel, will arrive in Bulgaria today after decades of negotiations with Greece next door. Samuel was a warrior ruler who battled the Byzantine Empire to expand his kingdom, but was ultimately defeated and died shortly afterward in 1014. Two countries' culture ministers made the agreement to return the remains. Chuck Sievertson, ABC News.
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1: It is. 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It's all right there. Our email, our phone numbers, our voicemail, my pager number, the way to get us semaphore signals. However you want to get us the information, Dan, we will take it, correct?
2: Oh, either way, but remember, always, always, year, make, and model when you leave a message on
1: year,
2: a voicemail
1: make,
2: system.
1: Model, mileage, and as much detail as possible, because Dan always has follow-up questions.
2: That's true.
1: Always. And that's, and they're not like, oh, by the way, they're questions that will help you get that repair made correctly, quickly, and as cheaply as possible. That's the
2: yes,
1: part,
2: and
1: that's the part I like, the cheap.
2: Well, and there's never, never, never, never is there too much information.
1: Correct, so. Correct. Yeah, that's true. You can give me too much information, and that's fine. I can solve your problem quickly. If you give me not enough information, I can sort of, Dan can sort of get you what you need, but it might not be exactly what you need. 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Dan, let's start with an email here.
2: Okay.
1: This person says... I don't see the car. I've been driving to work on my own car since about 1976. Took my truck back to a tire place for replacement of a side gash tire. They told me where I had originally bought the tires. This is where I originally bought the tires, he said. And they looked up the tires they sold me for a suitable replacement, which they found, but it wasn't an exact replacement. The guy said, those tires are old and need to be replaced because they're over the 10-year mark. They also had just under 8,000 miles on them, he says. The man wasn't pushy, but informed me there was no charge for the tire he fixed. But he wants to know, do tires really expire after 10 years? He said, I've never heard that before. This place, he's and I won't name their name, they're great to deal with. One time somebody slashed their tires, and this company came out and gave him a whole new set of tires, Michelin tires, and didn't charge him for mounting, balancing, anything because it was an accident. So they don't charge him. They didn't charge him. It's a good company. He's just wondering, do tires really have a 10-year lifespan?
2: Oh, if you better believe it. Well, it also depends on how the tire is cared for on your vehicle. I mean, we got to remember that oxidation and dry rot happens because of air pressure and oxygen breakdown. Okay, it typically will, you know, over time it degrades. Mm-hmm. Hot weather. Severe sun exposure. And here's another thing that you have to remember, even though he had 7 or 8,000 miles on these original tires, it's called heat cycling. The tire gets hot, it cools down. It gets hot and it cools down. But in many states, I'll tell you, and I think California is going to be one of the first ones, not only are they going by the age of the tire now, which a lot of manufacturers are 6 years, are 10 years, but in California, they have a used to be the old thing, if you can see Lincoln's head, time to get new tires. Well, now they totally changed that. They want more. It went from 3/30 seconds to, I believe, 5/30 seconds more tread to make it safe. And a lot of that has to do with braking and also hydroplaning. So, I'll give you another example. I'm selling off some of my older vehicles that I have, and I have a vehicle that doesn't even have 5,000 miles on it, and this thing's 20 years old.
1: Wow.
2: Well, guess what? The front tires on it are 21 years old. and I had, I took it for a road test, and even though the tires didn't look like they were dry rotted or cracked because it was always in a controlled environment, it had flat spots in the tires. You could feel that they were out of balance. So, no, it's a safety thing. Do not under any circumstances, regardless of tread depth, use a tire that's over that magic mark of 10 years old, regardless of tread left. And I mean, today I see a lot of tires, especially, tires that have a higher compound rubber that can go, 80,000 miles or more and yet still have enough tread there. But again, I call it the tires get greasy. The rubber's hard. You're in an area where we'll say it's wet a little bit, and the tires actually spin. So, you know, we always talk about this. What stops your car, Brian? Brakes or tires?
1: In reality,
2: the tires. And people, you know, it's a proven fact on a lot of this testing that's been done out in the field that, you know, comparing an old tire with a new tire, just about, you know, how fast you can stop compared to the older tire in a comparison side by side on the vehicle. So it's a safety thing.
1: Yeah.
2: And you don't know because of heat, you know, especially if you're doing some road miles and you're taking a long trip, you don't know if that tire is going to last or not. So spend the money and replace them old tires.
1: Yeah. I guess I never really thought about it. It just makes sense that your tire might look fine, but it's been heating up and cooling down while you're driving.
2: Right. And plus, you know, if you live down south and you've got sun exposure, I mean, there's many, many things that can.
1: Would living up here, would it be getting the cold and the hot, cold and warm? Would the cold affect it like that too?
2: Well, cold affects it just like anything with underinflation and proper alignment. Okay. That also destroys a tire.
1: Okay. So do what your shop says to do. If they've treated you well in the past, trust them. That's what I always think anyway.
2: Oh, yeah, that's right.
1: I mean, Dan treats me well. I still trust him.
2: Sometimes.
1: Sometimes, yes. You won't see it coming. A small leak, a quick rise on the temperature gauge, then engine failure. By the time you pull over, it's too late. Thousands in damage, all from a leak that could have been stopped in minutes. 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And remember what we tell you. You don't just seal it, you K-Seal it. A driver recently came to us after their 2016 Chevy Silverado turned every summer errand into a sweat-soaked ordeal. The vents were blowing nothing but warm air, and no amount of cranking the dial made a difference. They figured a quick recharge would do the trick, but the real culprit was a worn-out compressor that had finally given up. When an AC system fails, it's rarely just one part. 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
1: 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I got an email here, Dan. This is kind of interesting. 2012 Honda Civic. And this is it's like, I hate asking this, but I am 100% certain there's a dead rodent somewhere under my hood. I couldn't see it. Took my car to my local mechanic this afternoon to see if he could help me, and we both couldn't find it, but he agreed it's there. He told me he needed to remove some parts, specifically the air filtration system, to find it, and that would take several hours to do it, but the shop was closing. So the question is it appropriate for me to ask a mechanic this, because I'm not handy? It's like, and I don't trust myself removing parts to find this kind of thing, so I understand that. He says, am I being out of line and by wasting the mechanic's time asking him to do this for me?
2: Well, believe it or not, Brian, this is not uncommon. I at least have three or four vehicles that have the same problem. In fact, this past week, I had a 2013 Toyota RAV4. It had 85,000 miles on it that the vehicle sat around for a while. It was a grandma's car that was not garaged, that was outside around trees and the elements. They kind of like lived in a, I don't want to say the country, but, you know, out in the open a little bit. And he ended up grandma gifted the car to the granddaughter. So he brought it in, the dad brought it in and wanted me to check it out for him. Well, what I found, the first thing I did, naturally, it needed a battery. So went to Clarius, actually autobatteries.com. One of Clarius's sites, yep, and looked up to see what battery was required for that vehicle, because there's two different versions, two different fitments that you can have on that. Got the right battery, went to Advanced Auto Parts, got one of the diehard batteries that they have, and that was an exact fit the heat shield and shrouding and all. Started the vehicle up, mm-hmm, and then went inside, and, you know, I'm just checking a few things out. The odor that was inside the vehicle when I turned on the heater AC, it was just unbelievable. it was so bad. So naturally, first thing, anytime you suspect any type of rodents in your vehicle, do not run the fan. Make sure you use the proper safety equipment and mask to even try to remove something when you do find it, because it's very dangerous to the human being or anybody because of the remnants that are left.
1: Yeah.
2: But what I found on this vehicle, it had a twofold problem. A lot of the odor was coming from up underneath the cowling in the front where the wiper blades were at.
1: Mm-hmm.
2: So when I lifted up the cowling area with the blades off, all I found was decaying leaves and anything else you can find along with rodent nest. Okay. you know, paper towels, anything. There was apparently some of the insulation that was taken out from inside of the car to make the nest. And naturally, you know, when they're nesting, all the byproducts that these rodents leave stay there. So on top of the rotting and everything in the cowl area, it also had another problem. It plugged everything up in there and the water wasn't able to drain out of it. In other words,
1: oh, wow,
2: when your vehicle is sitting around like that and it blocks these little drain holes, the water has to go somewhere. So instead of the water going out and draining down the back of the fenders, it ended up draining inside the vehicle. So up underneath the floor mats, it also had puddles of water, which is not good, which also created an odor, but this is on the inside. So upon further inspection, I removed, in fact, I sent you a lot of photos that we need to post about this.
1: Yes, I'll post those photos this afternoon, so they'll be up when the show airs. You can go to our Facebook page, our Instagram page, and you will see the photos. They're really something.
2: Yeah, it's pretty unbelievable. And it doesn't take long for this to happen. So, you know, even if the vehicle sets around for, you know, this, I'm guessing probably sat around for 2 or 3 months.
1: Okay.
2: And like I said, what I found out first of all, I removed the glove box so I can access the cabin air filter.
1: Yep.
2: Totally plugged. Now, not necessarily at this point from the rodents, but more from the debris from the outside, the pine needles, the leaves, all the other debris that made it past that cowling area. And naturally, I pulled that out, did a nice video of that. This is why you should check it. Then upon further inspection, you know, naturally, I have a mask on and my latex gloves. Yeah. I ended up taking a screwdriver to pull all the compacted material, the napkins, the leaves, and anything that these rodents could find to make a nest. And I feel that a lot of the debris came in there, like the napkins and that, came out of the glove box. Which another thing, too, never, ever, ever, when you go to a fast food store, don't throw your ketchup and your mustard in there because it's instant food for rodents.
1: I never thought about that.
2: Yep, so there was also packets of that in there. So the bottom line is did the best you can, and you never really want to take a compressed air or blow it out until you use a disinfectant. And in this case, what I ended up using on that was a enzyme solution that will actually take the organic matter and break it down, and then all of this had to be flushed out and washed in order to clean it, because if you don't clean it properly what's going to happen, you'll still have the odor,
1: right?
2: And it's very, very, I don't want to spend too much time on this, but it's very, except for pulling out the instrument panel, you just have to use inspection mirrors and cameras and things like that to make sure you have all the debris out of there. Also, in this case, because of the rodents, they looked like they had a little bit of, they liked the wires. And I found out a lot of the insulation on the wires is made from soybeans.
1: Yep.
2: So, they really like that. So you keep it up, clean it up. And, right now I have another machine that I purchased because this is a very common problem, at least in our region, especially when cars set, is that it's an ozone generator. And what it does is it's a machine that has a fan and it creates ozone, and that helps saturate the fabrics and everything else to get the odor out of the vehicle. The customer was concerned, hey, do I need to sell this car? And I said, well, who are you going to sell it to? I said, you have to fix what's there.
1: Right.
2: He goes, well, I ended up getting it. I says, well, but grandma gave it to you. There's a big difference there.
1: Correct.
2: So I said, it'll be fine. I've done many, many over the years. In fact, I've already had them, Brian, to the point that, a lot of my customers, if they, have animals like dogs or cats or whatever, they have their food bowl out in the garage. I even found dog food and cat food that would be compacted into the air intake system. Sometimes it's up underneath the air cleaner housing, inside the housing, because they're nesting. They have to have a place to store their food. And then, the wiring that they chew on, the damage can be unbelievable if you don't catch it. So if you have a vehicle that's setting around and you're not driving it, that's going to be more apt to have the damage from rodents and also around trees, the debris coming in, plugging up the air intake system for your heater and AC within the vehicle. And I always state, so many times I'll see customers' cars that when you raise the hood, it's all compacted with leaves and everything else in that cowling area. Well, that, as it decays and it rots out and it actually falls down into that area where the cabin air filter is at. And that's why if you look at the photos you're going to be posting, you can see how much of that material ends up inside the vehicle.
1: A lot of it.
2: Yes.
1: So bottom line is no, don't worry about asking your technician to take a look at this, because I'm sure he'll be happy to help you get it out of there.
2: Right. And don't only look at the air intake system for the engine. Look at the complete vehicle.
1: Yeah. And leave the ketchup in there so the mice have something to dip their wiring in.
2: And the mustard.
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1: 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Dan, we've got an email here. This is from somebody who's right in my my wheelhouse. It says, first and foremost, I know very little about mechanical things. I recently changed my battery and thought that was quite an achievement. It's like, so me and him, we're on the same page here. Says he just bought a 2010 Subaru Impreza. Doesn't give me the mileage, but he says it's been sitting for roughly for a year and a half, and there's a quarter of a tank of gas in it. He said he bought a siphon, a cheap siphon pump. Can't get it in. He said it goes in about 2.5 feet, and it's hitting something. He wants to know, can he dilute it with new gas, or should he just keep attempting to try to get the siphon into the tank?
2: Well, first of all, it's going to be almost impossible to siphon a fuel tank, because there's a thing that's called a rollover valve on all vehicles that if it ends up on its side or upside down, it keeps the fuel in the tank. So here's what I would do in that situation. Mm-hmm. Year and a half, it was not running quarter tank of fuel. I would start off with going to Advance Auto Parts and buying some Gasoline Extreme. And what it is, it's a fuel system cleaner. We want to get it in there as soon as possible before you put fresh fuel in it, so he can keep the existing fuel there. Then I wouldn't fill it up. I wouldn't fill it up totally. I would say maybe purchase 5 gallons. That should be enough to dilute it down. Mm-hmm. And the important thing here, a year and a half, I doubt very much that the battery is going to be any good unless he had a battery tender on it or a charger. So he can always go to autobatteries.com. He can go through that site. He can figure out exactly what batteries needed for that vehicle. What I like to do, and I recommend to my customers, buy something equal or above. So if it has a lead acid battery, that may be time to go to an AGM style battery. You're going to spend more money, but you're going to have the cranking power, and it's also going to last longer. And then when he makes an attempt to start it after doing all this, the fuel, the Gasoline Extreme, he can then turn the key on. Then turn it off, turn it on, and then turn it off. And what that does, keep in mind that the fuel that's in the fuel injectors at that time, you can't really flush that out. But that your vehicle has a what we call a return system where the fuel will circulate. Then when it starts, do not accelerate, do not push, and let it idle to the point that until it reaches operating temperature. But there's one key that I forgot to mention here. Uh-huh. Before you even do that, of course, everybody knows we have to check the rest of the fluids, like the engine oil, the power steering, the coolant, and let it idle to operating temperature. Then when you get it that far, then you can drive it. And depending on where it was stored, you may notice that you may have some brake pulsation because of the rust that has formed on the brake rotors, and drive it moderately, but you should be okay at that point.
1: And even, I would imagine, even the tires sitting a year and a half might have some.
2: Oh, yeah, tire pressure. Yeah, but in many cases like that, that's pretty obvious, too. I would assume if that person looked down and they seen that the tires were halfway there, because it's being flat, it's definitely that point. But most people are aware of that. But again, it's the starting version of a vehicle that's been setting for a while.
1: Yeah, and putting the Gasoline Extreme in there, I wouldn't have thought about that. I would have thought this guy, maybe I just put fresh gas, but that makes perfect sense. The Gasoline Extreme is going to absolutely help that and clean it up at the same time.
2: Yeah, and of course, all these products, whether he needs to buy a battery or, the Gasoline Extreme or anything that he needs, you can get that right at Advance Auto Parts. That's the neat thing about it. All his chemicals and service needs for his vehicle can be there. And if you don't know, the people behind the counter are pretty well trained.
1: If you don't know, you just ask them. They'll tell you.
2: Right.
1: Exactly. I have yet to go into an Advance Auto Parts, and I've been into it several times where they weren't able to help me. I've never had that happen. They're always here's what you need, here's what you could do, blah, blah, blah, you know.
2: Well, you know what it was like? No. When I walk in there, it's like I just walked into a new car dealership and all the salesmen start running up to you.
1: I've never had that, but I think they recognize me and they go, oh, no, it's this guy again, and they all run away from me.
2: Yeah. Well, hey, Brian, they probably think you're a secret shopper. You know.
1: Just a shopper, no secrets.
2: But you know, we solved hopefully that person's problems. But you know, what I've been seeing more and more in the shop too, and it always about this time of the year is that, you know, there's a difference between cool and cold. And on the East Coast where we're at, we're supposed to have temperatures up in the 90s coming up. Actually, it's going to be warm for the next couple of weeks. So a little bit before summer, check your air conditioning now. You know, put it on the recirculation mode and, you know, get yourself a, you know, one of these inexpensive thermometers that you can put into the vent and monitor, you know, the temperature coming out of the vents. It's so important. Things we forget about, too, that can restrict the air conditioning operation is a cabin air filter that's been neglected, that's partially plugged. So many times, in fact, I've had a vehicle in the shop this week that 110,000 mile, 2018 GMC Sierra, that I couldn't believe this. He was complaining about a little bit of an odor in the vehicle after he was running the air conditioning. When I pulled that glove box back and I took the little lid off, I could not believe the amount of debris that really had to take a vacuum out the housing. And then, of course, you know, what I've noticed is that up at the cow, it's not garage the vehicle. And parks underneath trees because it was loaded with anything and everything you can think of. So, you know, make sure that that cabin air filter is checked. And the good news is a lot of the manufacturers, in fact, you know, even at Advance Auto Parts, they'll ask you, do you want a standard filter or do you want a, you know, an enhanced filter?
1: HEPA like filter.
2: HEPA filter, which, you know, that if you have allergies and whatever, that's good to do. But so important to check that AC. And then, in fact, on that same truck, another reason why he brought it in was because that he said, you know, I turn this thing on and off and move it around, I hear this clicking noise behind the dashboard, a ratcheting noise. Well, sure enough, you know, that because of that cabin air filter being plugged, right above that cabin air filter is what they call a recirculation door. That's the door that when you, I don't know how,

0: on that. In fact, this will be, I always say it's either equal or better to what your original equipment has out there. And it was in stock. It was inexpensive. And when I did the change of the cabin air filter at the same time, I was able to reach in there a little bit of at it because there's not too much room, but I was able to replace that blend door or recirculation door actuator.
1: Yeah, and that's an important thing too. When you're at the parts store, there's always the really good part, and there's always the really cheap part. And I think, you know, I never fail to point out to people, you get what you pay for. If you're buying the thing that's really cheap, it's probably not going to last very long, and it's probably not going to be as good as the one. And I think a lot of people learn that the hard way. I know I have.
0: Yeah.
1: You got to buy the good part, you know, buy the dormant part. Don't buy, you know, Bob's blend door motor, you know, blend door actuator.
0: Well, and keep in mind, too, that, you know, a lot of these, I have a lot of customers that will say, well, I've seen it on Amazon for this amount. But, you know, I'll tell you what I've experienced buying automotive parts. It's one thing buying a plastic cap for your valve stem on your tire.
1: Yeah.
0: But when it comes down to buying any type of electronic parts, or we'll say a fuel pump module or anything, mm-hmm. if there's a problem and you try to send it back, I mean, the customer, you know, tried to help them out. I did order some on Amazon and the thing failed. And you know what they said? Call the manufacturer. We have nothing to do with it. So this is one of the items I couldn't return it back. So that's why you want to buy, you know, from an Advance Auto Parts store because of the warranties. And if there is a problem, you take it back instead of, you know, why tie your car up for another week waiting for a part?
1: Exactly. And it's just, it seems easy, but a lot of people will go a long way to save that extra dollar.
0: Yes.
1: We'll be back right after this. 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

0: to The Car Show with Dan Petras and Brian Morton.
1: That's right. Remember, 10 a.m. every Thursday Eastern Time, we are here, Dan and I. Take your calls, answer emails, text messages, however you want to get information to us. Just get information to us. Dan will answer your question. And Dan will get it done as efficiently, and I always tell people, as cheaply as possible.
2: Because yes.
1: I think that's what your goal is, to make this as inexpensive as you can.
2: Brian, let's not say let's be cost effective.
1: Yeah, I'm not cheap. I'm frugal. Inexpensive. I got an email here, Dan. It's like this person, they said they just bought a 2012 Pilot with 167,000 miles on it. The seller was a dealer but had no maintenance records. I says, neither Carfax nor AutoCheck shows a timing belt replacement in the car history. There's no stickers or notes under the hood indicating a timing belt replacement. So I assume I need to go ahead and pay for the timing belt water pump service, right? It'd be foolish of me to just assume it was replaced. I'm looking for confirmation.
2: Well, here's the thing. Anytime we buy a vehicle, and if we have critical areas, especially on that engine, which is a 3.5 V6, that engine is called an interference engine, meaning that if that belt, that timing belt would break, all the valves that go up and down into the cylinders, they actually collide with the tops of the pistons. And then guess what? Hey, is it going to be worth it to put an engine in that vehicle with that many miles on it after the point? I mean, no. So you definitely, if it's, you know, you probably bought it because it's a nice vehicle, it fits your needs, but sadly enough, you don't have the record. So what I would recommend at this point, and because you don't know, and this is not going to cost you any extra on labor because they have to take it all apart anyway, but I would recommend, you know, naturally going to Advance Auto Parts and purchasing the start off. Let's do the Daco timing water pump kit, which includes the timing belt, the water pump, the timing belt actuator, and also the tensioner and idler pulleys. It's a complete unit. Everything is in the box that you need. Then, since you're going to have it apart and the cooling system's drained to put the water pump on, I would highly recommend at that time that you do a cooling system flush using the Peak Asian Blue originally equipment style coolant. There's no guesswork there. You're going to use the right coolant. Then I would use the K-Seal cooling system flush and conditioner prior to replacing the thermostat and replacing the coolant. So you've got that done. And at the same time, since you had to take the serpentine belt off and the idler and the tensioner, you have to take all that off, you know, look at the condition of the pulleys and the idlers. But I would say with that many miles, most likely it probably has not been changed. So we're also going to go with the Daco serpentine belt kit, which is going to contain, you know, of course, the belt, the idler, and the tensioner. So you're going to have all of that in one kit to make it simple. Again, you know, all this products can be, you know, purchased through Advance Auto Parts. And here's the last thing I would do because of the mileage and being that we don't know. And, you know, I always say, let's get out the crystal ball and the magic wand. I would also use the K-Seal cooling system sealer. And the reason for that is, on that old of a vehicle, if there's any other future leaks that may develop, this is going to prevent it, and it's permanent. So when you do all these services, you know, maybe you can get another 160,000 miles out of the vehicle, 167. But keep in mind, too, that the manufacturer recommends that you change that belt every 90 or 100,000 miles. And it could have been changed, but it also requires that you also, you know, check or inspect every 60,000 to 90,000 miles. And here's the thing. A lot of the items, you can look at it, but you can't put the piece in your hand. You can't rotate the idler pulley. You can't check the tensioner. So when it's one of these unknown things, do it all, especially since you bought this vehicle. You don't want to say, well, I think they did it, and then find out that the timing belt ends up breaking, and then when it breaks, all the valves collide it, you know, into the top of the pistons, and then you're done. What do you do with that vehicle? So
1: yeah, and if you got it apart anyway, why not do all the right services, and then you're back to sort of a square one situation,
2: right?
1: Where you right. know the yeah. maintenance has been done, you know where you're at now, and you can keep it going forward from there.
2: Right. You know, and again, to, you know, a lot of information here, you know, naturally you're going to want to take and, you know, use the Peak OE Asian Blue mm-hmm. Coolant and antifreeze. You want to use that. You're going to want to use a Motor Rad thermostat, which is the Ultra.
1: I was going to ask about that, if you were going to replace the thermostat too.
2: Yep. Yep. The Motor Rad thermostat, the Ultrastat, is what you're going to want to use there. That, of course, is, you know, you're going to change this after you use the cooling system. Flush and conditioner that K-Seal offers. Yep. It's an all-in-one flush and cleaner and conditioner. And, you know, the tensioner kit, the timing water pump kit, all of that by Daco, all the products are going to be available there. And, again, you're not going to really have, if you're going to pay somebody to do this, you're not going to have that much more money involved on the using the Daco Serpentine belt kit, because they have to take that apart to get at the timing belt. So there's no addition. It's just mainly for parts and no additional labor.
1: Yeah, and as long as you're doing it, do it all the right way and get it all done to know that your car isn't going to be in good shape. Not
2: right.
1: do half of it and then worry about the other half. Just do it.
2: Right. Ryan, think about it. Why is there never enough time to do it right but always enough time to do it over?
1: Correct. Correct. Yeah. And I know a lot of people do this. I've talked to people that do it, you know, and I probably have done it in the past. I don't remember ever doing it, but you want to cheap out on stuff sometimes too, just to save a dollar or two. And what all you end up doing is costing yourself that dollar or two plus more dollars by using the cheap parts or get the, you know, half do it. And it's going to cost you more up the road if you spend a little more now. That car is going to stay in better shape. You're going to be good, you know, good to go, and know that your car is going to be roadworthy. And I just feel like I tell people all the time, just do it the right way. It may cost you a little more money, but in the long run, that's going to save you some money not having to do it over again.
2: Right. And, you know, Brian, I know you're frugal, and that's why I always tell you, don't don't walk over that $10 bill to save a buck.
1: Yes, correct. And that's kind of what people do, and I'm sure I've done it, you know, I try not to do it. I try to think the rule with any of this stuff that I always keep in mind, and I tell people over and over, you get what you pay for. If you buy the cheap thing, it's going to be a cheap thing, and it isn't going to last as long as the good part. It's going to cost you a little bit more money. But if you're going to pay a little bit more money and it lasts you twice as long, haven't you ultimately saved money?
2: Oh, yeah. And Brian, what it comes down to is that with automotive parts, there is such thing. We'll talk about a brake rotor or pads. You've got good, better, and best.
1: Right.
2: Well, when you get the best, you've got the high carbon steel. You've got the good steel for the rotors. And if you use something to just get by on, maybe it's not a daily driver, something that's a spare car, you may be able to use that. But, you know, brake rotors are not supposed to wear. And when brake rotors wear, it's because it doesn't have the right metal in that brake rotor compared to, you know, a premium quality rotor that may be polymer coated. And again, in 99% of the time for comebacks is because of noise, brake noises. Just like we'll say, for example, you had that timing belt replaced and you get your vehicle back and all of a sudden the serpentine belt or idler pulley or something screaming and you don't know what it is, you know, change it, do it all. That way you have a smooth, quiet running engine.
1: Right. Do it right the
0: first
1: time.
0: Here with the forecast from the KNCO Weather Center. Keeping the temperatures hot through the weekend and into the beginning of our new week. Sunny sky today, a high this afternoon into the low 90s, mainly clear, low to mid 60s tonight. Sunshine, low 90s Sunday, and we're right back in the lower 90s for Monday. Tuesday and Wednesday, more of the same with sunshine and low 90s. For weather anytime, click on the Weather Center at KNCO.com. 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
6: From ABC News, I'm Chuck Severson. President Trump doubling down on last month's prediction on the Iran situation and inflation at a rally in Mobile, Alabama last night.
7: As soon as it's going to end very soon, probably right after the election. But as soon as it does end, oil prices will come tumbling down.
6: A group of seven or G7 countries agrees to release 100 million barrels of diesel fuel and crude oil from reserve stock over 4 months, says French President Macron. Trump says more Americans are working than ever before. On the latest monthly Labor Department surveys, ABC News Chief White House Correspondent Mary Bruce.
8: Only 29,000 jobs added in September, less than half of what was expected. Unemployment ticking up to 4.2%. And Americans' paychecks are not keeping up with inflation. On top of that, interest rates for a 30-year mortgage are now at 7.5%. That's a big jump from just a year ago.
6: President Trump playing right now at the golf course he owns in Sterling, Virginia. He heads today to Vandalia, Ohio to rally with candidates this evening. Sources familiar with the investigation have updated ABC News about the co-pilot accused of attacking the captain on an Israel-bound flight and trying to seize the controls. They say he was barred from flying in his country's airline because of concerns about extremist views. ABC's Tom Sufi Burridge.
9: For the first time, investigators in the United Arab Emirates saying the co-pilot had attempted to carry out a terrorist act, revealing he assaulted the captain inside the cockpit using a crash axe, stored so pilots can use it to break out of wreckage in the event of an emergency. Senior intelligence and law enforcement officials now identifying the suspected attacker as an Omani national, 29-year-old Hammam al-Hammami, who is said to be cooperating with investigators.
6: South Korea military officials confirm that North Korea fired another missile into the East Sea today. You're listening to ABC News.
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6: Video evidence will be reviewed and interviews done into alleged hazing involving the Olentangy Orange High School girls' soccer team, says the Delaware County, Ohio Sheriff's Office. Girls were allegedly told it was a bonding event. A parent of one of the girls who didn't want to be identified.
11: To be discovered, these girls eventually had hot dogs shoved down their throats. They were ridiculed. There were a lot of sexual comments.
6: The school district says the coaching staff has been placed on leave. More than 36 million people are under heat alerts through Thursday in Southern California. To the east, too much rain, says ABC News forecaster Leslie Lopez.
12: The flood watches are in place all the way through tomorrow evening. We have flood threats all the way from Texas out towards areas of the Carolinas. But the larger threat level, this is a 2 out of 4 for Brownsville, Texas, all the way up to Corpus Christi. But then we're also looking at it New Orleans, Baton Rouge, Mobile, Panama City. And then this begins to expand, especially as we're heading into the Carolinas. By the time we're heading into tomorrow, this is going to expand even out towards places like Atlanta, Augusta, all the way out towards Wilmington. So this is going to be a large area of impact.
6: A Tokyo court has awarded legal protection for the human voice in a landmark case involving a popular Japanese anime voice actor. Court ruled that Kenjiro Tsuda's voice was used without permission on TikTok. Tsuda sued over an AI clone of his voice used in videos. Chuck Sievertson, ABC News.
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1: It is. Remember, we are recording this live every Thursday morning, 10 a.m. Eastern. Feel free to call us. We're both right here waiting. That number is 866-365-7746. Very easy to reach us. Dan and I just sit here and wait for your calls. And then we, if you don't call, we go away both a little brokenhearted. Right, Dan?
2: Oh, yes. And, you know, Brian, I can't believe it's already been a week, you know, so time does fly.
1: It does. It does. It flies when you're having fun, and it flies when you and I are together, too, right?
2: Well,
1: that was, that was a little homage to our old friend Steve Stewart, beating up Dan a little bit. 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Dan, what has been going on with you over this past week in the shop? Anything good?
2: Well, yeah, good thing. I ended up saving a customer, as of right now, quite a bit of money. 2019 Ford F-150. It had a 5-liter engine, which Ford calls their engine, the 5-liter, a Coyote engine. And he had a problem with a check engine light coming on, and it was a PO430, which was the efficiency of the catalytic converter that's located on the driver's side of the vehicle. This vehicle has two converters because it's a V8 with four sensors to monitor before and after the catalytic converter. And again, you know, asked about maintenance, what he's done, what he hasn't done. He says everything's fine, except when I take a long road trip, the check engine light will come on. And then, of course, I go to my favorite automotive parts store. They read it, and they tell me it's a PO430 catalyst efficiency. And so what I told him, I said, let's do this now. I said, I want you to go back to your favorite store, which he said in this case was Advance Auto Parts.
1: Yeah.
2: And what he did with Advance Auto Parts is he asked for CRCs guaranteed to pass emission system cleaner. And I told him it's not going to be instant. So this has been going on now for a week. And again, he has to take somewhat of a road trip, be at least 30 miles on the road before this code shows up. And as of right now, it has not come on after 250 miles. So we're going to get a report from him to see what happens. And a lot of these, we have to, what we recommend these cleaners and additives and that, it's not instant. It takes a little bit of time for this stuff to work. And always remember that if you do have a catalytic converter code, whether it's a 420 or a 430, make sure you have all the mechanical issues taken care of first. You know, if you had an engine misfire and items like that, before you make an attempt to use the guarantee to pass, you know, pour an additive in your fuel tank. It's critical at that time because, you know, don't be discouraged. And the good news about this, if it doesn't work, you get your money back. I mean, that you can't beat that, Brian. I know you're all about getting money back.
1: Absolutely.
2: I mean, you want money back, and you don't even buy anything.
1: Would you walk past a dollar laying on the ground? You wouldn't.
2: Well, it depends on how far I had to bend over.
1: It's not worth it. Just keep walking.
2: No. Yeah.
1: But yeah, money back guarantee is always great, and most of our sponsors actually seem to have one, which is nice. You know, not 100% of them, but a lot of them have this, like, a money back. If it doesn't work, you get your money back. What are you out then? You know, really, except a little bit of time.
2: Well, yeah, true.
1: Yeah.
2: And, of course, I don't know of anybody that asked for their money back.
1: No, you know what? You're right. Most people just sort of, you know, shrug their shoulders and move on, depending on how much it is, I suppose. If it's a lot of money, yeah, I'm going to fight for it a little bit. But, you know, $10 or $15 is like, that may not be actually be worth your time. With all the rigmarole sometimes they put in those places.
2: Right. And keep in mind, this is also very important. There's always a victim and a culprit. A catalytic converter should last pretty much the lifetime of the vehicle. But if you have, we'll give you a good example, an engine misfire, mm-hmm. or you're consuming oil, the misfire and the oil can actually take and partially plug the catalytic converter. So, of course, if the exhaust is not going through the way it is, should be, and the catalyst is not working properly, it's going to trigger that code. So don't go out and replace your catalytic converter until you find out what caused that failure. It's very, very important.
1: Is there a way to clean a catalytic converter if that happens?
2: Yes, you could do it two different ways. Of course, you can do it with CRC's Guaranteed to Pass Emission System Cleaner. 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But I would recommend that only if the code takes a while to put back on. Mm-hmm. What you may want to do prior to this is you can use CRC's, especially if you have a direct gasoline injected mm-hmm. engine, you can use their cleaning kit. 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
1: That's right. Remember, every Thursday morning, 10 a.m. Eastern Time, 866-365-7746. 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And remember what Dan always tells you, and I always back Dan up. We always say, you don't just seal it, Dan.
2: We always K-Seal it, Brian. Not even think about it a little bit. Even Cindy can do it.
3: I'm not so sure about that.
1: Cindy's a little more competent than I am most of the time, so that doesn't surprise me at all.
2: Well, but Brian, you told me you like to pour things in, so you're a master of this.
1: That is exactly. That's my skill level right there. I can pour it in and drive off. And I have had moments when I didn't have the little adapter to go into the gas tank, and I poured it in, and it's mostly gone down the side of my car. So I've learned, you know, and I have one of those in the car now.
2: You know, honestly, that's a good point for people. If you have never, ever used a fuel additive in your fuel tank and you have a fuel system, a fuel tank that does not have a fuel cap,
1: yep,
2: normally below the spare tire or in that area, you will have a special funnel.
1: Yep.
2: So you can pour in the fuel injection cleaner or fuel system cleaner. Very important.
1: Very important, as I've learned.
2: Yes. And the good news is, mm-hmm, is that if you have a GDI engine and you buy the CRC a GDI cleaning kit,
1: yep,
2: it will come with a funnel. So if you don't have one in your car,
1: it's right in there. Yep.
2: It's right in there.
1: It's great.
2: Ready to go.
1: We do have an email here, Dan, that we want to get to. This is from Will. He's in Grass Valley, California. He listens to us on KNCO. So hello to everybody in Grass Valley, California, listening right now. Say hi to Will for us. Will says, he starts at Dear Dan, which, you know, kind of bothered me a little bit, but you're the guy. So
2: Brian,
1: I'm going to let it go.
2: Brian, you could have lied a little bit and put your name there, too.
1: I know, but I can't lie. I don't lie. That's one of my many faults. But it says, Dear Dan, he has a 2017 Subaru Impreza sedan, 89,000 miles, 2.0 liter engine. It says, doing an oil change, a service, and a fluid check, and the coolant overflow tank was a little low, so he added coolant to bring the level up, and he said he noticed there was a brown scum on top of the coolant. He took it to the dealership, and they diagnosed that a head gasket was leaking, and the charge estimate was about $6,000 to reseal the engine. It says, the car's not overheating. It runs normally. It runs fine. Says, as a backstory, he locked himself out about a year and a half ago, and the car ran for like an hour and 45 minutes because of a defective door lock while he waited for AAA to come help him. He says, and he doesn't know if that contributed or not. He just didn't notice oil in the coolant for this last year. So he got home, removed the overflow tank, cleaned it thoroughly with Dawn dishwashing soap. He said, that was 4 months ago. No brown scum has returned to the coolant. He even removed the radiator cap when it was cold, and there's a few drops. He said the few drops of oil that were once there are no longer present. He said there is a slight oil seep from the left side of the timing chain cover. There's a slight smell, no loss of oil, no oil or coolant on the floor or on the plastic pan under the engine. He said he's got enough money to have the repairs done, but there's not been any evidence that there was any oil in the coolant. He says, and it's been over 4,000 miles since this oil in the coolant has happened, and the car's never overheated. So here's his question to you, Dan. Should he hold off on getting the motor disassembled and maybe just have the timing chain cover gasket done, or should he have the engine pulled apart and resealed, which would also include that timing chain cover?
2: Okay, this is what I would do. It's an older car, not a lot of miles.
1: Mm-hmm.
2: The first thing what we don't know about is if he did that cleaning and that scum wasn't there, we don't know if he ever had the cooling system serviced, which is normally every 5 years or 150,000 miles on newer vehicles like his.
1: Okay.
2: So my concern overall would be this. If he has his vehicle serviced, and sometimes, you know, a lot of these quick change places say, well, hey, we topped off all your fluids.
1: Yeah.
2: Well, I'm a little concerned about that, because if you mix different types of engine coolants, it can be very serious, expensive, and in fact, it can include overheating, corrosion. And here's the big one, the formation of sludge that can clog the cooling system. So coolant breaks down over time. He did the right thing, which I would do in a shop environment, is cleaning that tank and getting a baseline. This is what he needs to do at this point.
1: Okay.
2: Number one, let's forget about the timing chain cover seal. That has nothing to do with oil getting into the cooling system at that point. I would be concerned about, and this is what I always say to someone, is it leakage or is it seepage? Leakage is it's on the ground. He said he didn't have any. Seepage, pretty normal for an old vehicle. I'd let it go. In fact, at that point, I would buy a can of gunk, engine degreaser, and I would spray that area down. I would get my garden hose with a nozzle on it, and I would clean all that off. And let's get a baseline on that to see how much it really is leaking, okay. You know, if he sees fresh oil. The second area, he may not be able to do this. I would take it to a professional. One of the professionals, he could go to bgfindashop.com, and he can have the complete cooling system service performed at a BG Find a Shop. All he needs to do is put a zip code in when he goes online, and it'll direct him to that area.
1: Yep, bgfindashop.com.
2: Yep, when he finds that shop, what he's going to do, he's going to recommend that he wants a cooling system flush. And, of course, if you do the flush, I always recommend the peak coolant, because it's either for an Asian vehicle, an European vehicle, or North American. It's specifically for that vehicle in that year of range. And I also want to add, too, there's a lot of coolants that are out there that are all makes and models. That's very deceiving, because if it is low and someone adds that, you only use all makes and models if you do a complete cooling system flush.
1: Okay.
2: That can cross-contaminate the fluid. So in my feeling, the sludge that he's seen was a breakdown of coolant and maybe a little bit of cross-contamination where someone topped it off. So he's going to, again, go to bgfindashop.com, find the shop, request a cooling system flush. Also, at this time, because of age and mileage, he's going to do a thermostat, and always use the Motorrad thermostats, because they're one of the biggest manufacturers of OE parts for his type of vehicle and many others. And then when all of this gets done, and I don't know whether, BG products will have a sealer, but we always recommend after all of this process is done, when he picks up the car, he's going to go to an Advanced Auto Parts store, and he's going to buy a container of K-Seal Ultimate. Read the can. You're going to put it in this case, not in the coolant recovery tank, because that is where the coolant, as it expands and contracts, will go in, and that's why most of the sludge was in that tank. He's going to remove with an old turkey baster or whatever he has. He's going to pull out the coolant, and he's going to make sure he really shakes that container up. And I believe that container is about, I think it's 12 ounces. I'm not sure. I know the smaller one is 8, the regular K-Seal.
1: Mm-hmm.
2: And if they don't have the Ultimate, of course, he can use the 8-ounce K-Seal. And follow the directions and run it, and then that way he's going to start off fresh. He's going to have a clean cooling system. He's going to have the proper peak coolant. He's going to have a new thermostat, because they only last about 20,000 to 25,000 cyclings, which, believe it or not, if they stay open a little bit, it affects fuel economy. So it's a good move doing that by using a Motorrad thermostat. And then having all these services performed, drive it. Give it a little time. He can check for the oil leak, and this again, too. Brian, and all I know what we're going to ask for is his credit card number, and for the advice, we'll charge him half. How's that sound?
1: Yeah, Will, don't make us come out there to Grass Valley. You've got our email. You know where to send the info.
2: Oh, yeah. Well, maybe we have his card on file.
1: We don't keep anything on file. You know that. Well, Will, I hope that helps you. Thanks for listening to us on KNCO. Hello to everybody in Grass Valley. And if you see Will, say hi. Tell him Dan's talking about him. 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
4: 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Now he says that, without regulation, AI will kill much of the human race. Now, before we panic, let's look at other Bill Gates predictions. I'm Kim Komando for NordVPN. 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Here are some more Bill Gates forecasts. In 1995, he announced that there was no commercial potential for the entire Internet. None. By 2035, Gates said there would be zero poor countries left in the world. He also said that spam would be eradicated by 2006. I love this one. Gates also predicted that the Internet would create an infallible system to ensure the accuracy of all information. And there's also this. Microsoft has invested more than $300 billion in AI. Too bad he couldn't see Jeffrey Epstein coming. Tech is all around us, and that's why you need to be tech smart more than ever. 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Then it started getting slower and clunkier. 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I shopped around. I tested all the big names, and NordVPN came out on top. 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
1: 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We're joined, Dan, by Bob. Bob is another resident of Grass Valley, California. How are you today, Bob?
2: Very good. How are you?
1: Very, very good. Glad to hear from you. You have a 2004 Jeep Liberty Sport. How many miles on the Jeep, Bob?
2: Well, it just turned 198,000.
1: Wow, wow. And what's going on with it?
2: Well, when I come up to a stop sign, as kind of a slow, controlled stop, it will, it'll jerk a little bit. It'll grab, like, and then it lets go. It's real slight, but, you know, I can feel it. And it always makes, you know, it always, when I feel it jerk, it feels like it's trying to stop. And I relate it a little bit to like a downshift, but I'm going so slow, I'm thinking it can't be a downshift. And so I'll let up on the brake, and then it'll move forward, and then, it finally stops. But I always get that little jerking feeling. I thought it was related to the disc brakes in the back, so I replaced the rotors, I replaced the calipers, I bled the lines. That all did nothing. It has a Positrac rear end in it, which I've never had in a little car like that before. And it had its transmission replaced about 30,000 miles ago. But all the symptoms have been constant since I owned the car. I bought it at $150,000, but it's kind of always done it.
3: Okay. So here's what, do you have a V6 engine in that vehicle?
2: I do, the 3.7.
3: Okay. Well, you know, we have to remember that the transmission and the engine work as a team. One will compensate for the other. What is very critical, and, you know, we live in a world that has long life spark plugs, iridium and platinum and whatever, and, you know, they can last 100,000 miles. But on that Jeep, your Jeep, that vintage, requires spark plug replacement every 30 to 40,000 miles. Have you changed spark plugs in the last 30 or 40,000 miles on that vehicle?
2: I have. I just went through a injector issue, and in that process, I also replaced all the plugs.
3: Okay, so the injector issue was replacing or cleaning the injectors?
2: I replaced the injectors.
3: Okay, so all six were replaced.
2: Yeah.
3: Okay, now, on the transmission, okay, have you, even though it's been 30,000 miles and it was replaced, transmission oil can break down. The oil will last forever, but the additive package will break away. So have you literally checked the transmission oil, pull the dipstick, and look at it, look at color, and look at, see if there's any odor to it, and make sure it still has that nice rosé red color to it. Have you done that?
2: I haven't done that recently. I did. I have, since I put it in, I have had one I put it in the transmission about 30,000 miles ago, and I've changed the oil fluid once since then.
3: In the 30,000 miles?
2: Right. As I hit the 30,000, I changed it.
3: Okay. Here's what I recommend, okay? And, you know, in the old days, additives were considered to be snake oil. But today, because of chemistry and what's out there, what is out there really, really works. Let's have a baseline on this. We know you had an injectors replaced. We know for a fact that the spark plugs were done. You serviced the transmission again. But, you know, when you service a transmission again, when you do just a drain and fill, you're totally not getting all the oil out. So you're only partially changing that. So what I recommend is you can go to an advanced auto parts store in your area, talk to the guys behind the counter, and what you want is you want a supplement, an additive that you can add to rejuvenate the fluid in the transmission that did not get changed. I feel what you're feeling is a little bit of a problem maybe with the clutches in the transmission, not to say that the transmission replacement or overhaul, whatever you had done, was bad, but you have to keep up on the fluid. So do that. Then another concern with that type of miles, have you done anything with the transfer case and also the differential? You mentioned that it's positive traction. Well, the same thing with the transmission oil. In the old days, believe it or not, the gear lube had an additive in it that was derived from whales. But back with the acts back in 1972, the government stepped in and said, hey, you know, none of this taking, you know, the whale blubber and using it for an additive in oils and whatever you were doing with it. I mean, there were so many different uses. So now they have a synthetic form. So on another thing, and this is all based on service. Yes, you bought it at 150, but you don't know repair history beyond 150. Have the transfer case serviced and also have that differential serviced. Very important. And since it is positive traction, make sure if you don't get the oil with the additive, sometimes it's packaged together, make sure you use a supplement in that differential. That'll hold a little over 2 quarts of differential lube and normally a 4-ounce container of that additive that you add to that is going to help it out immensely. And again, this way you'll know what was serviced and what wasn't. And it's none of this is instant. You may have to give it a few hundred miles of driving. See what happens after doing what we recommend and give us a call back and let us know what happens.
2: You know, about 50,000 miles ago, I did change out all the fluids and the transfer case and the transaxle or on the differential. And I did add the additive, but from what I'm hearing you say, it might be the rear end that Positrac thing is still catching or something, huh?
3: Yes, what this does, that additive to the differential oil, will help relieve the steel clutches. And if they're not releasing, you'll have that feeling or sensation. But it's all based on maintenance. In fact, if this is something, like you said, you did it, I mean, even in your area, you can always go to bgfindashop.com. They offer 12 different services, you know, from transfer case service to differential services, cooling system, fuel system. It's a one-stop shop, and then that way you can have that. And the best thing about it, you know, if you plan on keeping this vehicle, I know there's a lot of miles on it, but they also offer, if you take care of the 7 major components on that vehicle, transmission, cooling system, fuel system, that there's a warranty that they can offer, and it pays up to $6,000 by having all these services performed.
2: Quite a deal.
3: Yes, it is.

0: maintenance all the time, about changing your fluid all the time, whether it's engine oil, transmission, differential, cooling system. Don't forget about the power steering. Don't forget about your brake fluid, because brake fluid is hygroscopic. There's so many different things that we don't know about that should be performed on a vehicle. And just because your vehicle's, you know, over 20 years old with almost a couple hundred thousand miles doesn't mean that you cannot get any more mileage out of this. In fact, I have a Liberty right now that has 450,000 miles, and it still has the original of everything. Belonged to a friend of mine that was a wholesale buyer for a Chrysler dealership and put a lot of miles on, and he stressed, he always changed the oil. Everything was done on that, and that's why he ended up getting 450,000 miles on this vehicle.
1: Yeah, well, I pull up behind my motorhome, so, you know, I do the maintenance, and I'm a firm believer in that. I always do the oil changes and everything, you know, just right on time, because I don't want to get out somewhere and end up having it break down and me having to just tow it home, you know?
0: Sure. And what I recommend for you, and, you know, I know a lot of people that use the Liberty behind the motorhomes, because it's one of the few that you can tow easily behind it because of the way you can disconnect the whole drivetrain out of it, shifting into neutral. But the bottom line to all of this, if you want to learn a little bit about it and get a little deeper into it, go to bgfindashop.com and read through the preventative maintenance services across the board, and you'll be surprised. And again, you know, if you're one of the guys that you still want to keep that Liberty going for a long time, you know, consider the, you know, performing the 7 services they require and get that warranty. It's well worth it.
1: Okay. Will do. Well, I sure appreciate your help.
2: Thank you, Bob. We appreciate the call.
1: Bye-bye.
2: Have a good afternoon. It's really nice when we can help people like that, I think. And it's nice of Bob. And, you know, we're getting a big reaction from Grass Valley today. So it's nice of Bob to call us and let us know and let, you know, find out what really is going on with his Jeep, you know?
0: Well, all I know is the people in Grass Valley get up really early.
2: They do, and they love us, so we love them, right?
0: Oh, yes.
2: If you're in Grass Valley, it's thecarshowdetroit@gmail.com. 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
1: Remember, our voicemail is always open, too. 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It's like a bonus package.
2: Well, and also, Brian, you know, a lot of people can always use an alias if they're, you know.
1: That's what I do.
2: You know, I don't know what it is. People are afraid about speaking on air.
1: I know. And it's just a phone call. You talk on the phone all the time. You're just talking to us on the phone. I mean, I get it. We hear that a lot around here at the radio station. It's like, I was afraid to call. It's like, I don't know why. Yeah. But, you know, are you afraid to call your mom? Because it's kind of the same thing. You're just talking to us.
2: Yeah,
1: you're not calling the president.
2: No.
1: I want to
2: actually, Brian. Mm-hmm. Before you get going,
1: sure,
2: we're a little bit easier to get a hold of than the president. Okay?
1: That's true. It's right there on our website, and I'm the one that answers the phone, so I'm really easy to get a hold of. And Dan's right there next to me, so we're right there. You're right. We're very easy to get a hold of, much easier than the president. 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
2: And, well, you know, Brian, before you add on, I don't want to forget about this.
1: No.
2: This is important. You know, you just spoke about, you know, the winter defense from Hotshot Secret.
1: Yep.
2: There's another thing that I want to state. Whether you're driving a big rig or your diesel pickup truck or whatever you have that's diesel, now is the time to use not only the winter defense, which is a, you know, a concentrated fuel booster that, you know, reduces fuel line freeze up, but also a great time to use the diesel extreme, okay, because it'll clean the entire fuel system. It removes the deposits. It contains a water dispersant, and it'll eliminate black smoke. Do both of them now, because that way when the temperatures drop, you'll be ready to go. Just like I recommend the same thing using a fuel stabilizer for your lawnmower or rototiller or whatever you have there. Use it now. And if you have any extra fuel before winter starts, you can always pour it into your fuel tank. It's not going to hurt anything because it's diluted down. That way you're good for the environment and you're not wasting fuel or letting the fuel go bad over the storage time over the winter months.
1: Absolutely. I always keep it. Whenever I fill up the gas can that I keep in the garage for the lawnmower and all the equipment, I always pour some stabilizer in there just to have it in there all the time so that I'm always putting it into the equipment.
2: Yes.
1: It's the one thing I remember to do, Dan. And it's a pour-in, as we mentioned. I'm good at pouring things in. If you need that done, I'm your guy.
2: Yeah, one last bit of info.
1: Mm-hmm.
2: Is that if you do, so many people I know will run them out of fuel and whatever. That's not really good because when you run it out of fuel, there's a chance of condensation forming in the tank. But most importantly, you don't really get all the fuel out of the fuel bowl of the carburetor.
1: Mm-hmm.
2: And over time, what can happen is the fuel evaporates and you end up with a little bit of a stickiness inside. And that's where the floats can stick and also it'll plug up that main jet. So use the fuel stabilizer. And then, keep the tank full. And then using it before you put the equipment away, you'll be all ready for the summertime months using that lawnmower and rototiller.
1: Yep. And the reverse with your snowblower. Just keep it in there.
2: Yes.
1: That's why I keep it in the little gas can that I put gas in all the stuff in. So I'm putting stabilizer into everything all the time.
2: Yes. It's a good move, especially with ethanol fuels.
1: Yeah. And you're the one who taught me to do that, so.
2: And you haven't had a problem since.
1: I have not had a problem since. In fact, last winter, I got my snowblower going, got it up to speed, got it completely serviced, everything go, and never had to use it, no snow at all. So I vowed to do it again this year just to keep the snow away.
2: Yes, I would.
1: I was like, that's what keeps the snow away. I'm happy to do it for all of us. You're all welcome. I have an email here from Laura. She's got a 2009 Pontiac Vibe GT 2.5 liter engine, 143,000 miles on it. Said she's going through a quart of oil every 400 to 500 miles. The mechanics didn't find any leaks. They didn't find any signs of leaks. There was only blackness on the tailpipe. She said that indicates oil is being burnt. PCV valve was replaced within the last year, and that hasn't noticeably improved consumption, she says. She wants to know if you have any suggestions. She really likes the car. The body's in great shape, but she wants to keep this as long as possible.
2: Okay, and we all do because of the cost of replacement vehicles.
1: Absolutely.
2: But, you know, Laura, not knowing how long you've owned the vehicle and how often you changed your oil in the Vibe, if the maintenance was not properly performed, what can happen is sludge can build up in the engine. And, of course, carbon can form on a lower piston ring and actually seizes the ring into the piston grooves. This lower ring is actually called the oil ring, which will scrape the oil down the cylinder wall back into the crankcase. In other words, back into the oil pan. This is a very common problem, you know, regardless of the make and model. So what we would do, what Brian would do.
1: What I would do.
2: He would go online and go to the website, bgfindashop.com.
1: I love bgfindashop.com. I do.
2: No, you just are saying that.
1: No, I go to it all the time. I honestly do.
2: Okay. Well, she can enter her zip code, which is going to locate a provider near to you. So what you're going to do is you're going to see if they perform the BG Dynamic Engine Restoration Service for your gasoline engine. Okay, so this procedure is designed to remove sludge and varnish from your engine. And again, we cannot stress enough to change your oil frequently. Once you find a BG Find a Shop in your area, it's not a bad idea to talk to the service technician to see if your vehicle is a good candidate for this cleaning procedure. So, again, something that a lot of people don't know about. And, you know, as a vehicle ages, I know so many people that aren't up on the oil changes like they used to be. You know, the old scenario about the kid with the bicycle, it's brand new and he's polishing it and he uses a kickstand. And after a couple years, he jumps off of it while it's still moving and he lets it slam into the garage. You know, one of them effects. You kind of like think, well, you know, it's okay. We don't have to change oil. But it's critical, especially on all the cars, because that little piston ring actually will seize, creating the oil consumption problems.
1: Yeah, and BG, they won't, the technicians there won't, let's do the service unless you need it. They won't, you know, just do it for the sake of doing it.
2: Well, in this case, she does need
1: it. Yeah, she does need it.
2: And it may be a little bit of a gamble because I don't know how long this has been going on. Now, here's the sad part about all this. If it's consuming oil, the soot and the ash that forms from burning oil can literally plug a catalytic converter. So, like I stated,
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8: From ABC News, I'm Chuck Severson. The co-pilot attempted a terrorist act on a flight bound for Israel, say investigators in the United Arab Emirates. He's accused of attacking the captain with an axe and trying to crash the jetliner. They say he was barred from flying on his country's airline because of concerns about extremist views. ABC's Tom Sufi Burich.
9: Revealing he assaulted the captain inside the cockpit using a crash axe, stored so pilots can use it to break out of wreckage in the event of an emergency. Senior intelligence and law enforcement officials now identifying the suspected attacker as an Omani national, 29-year-old Hammam al-Hammami, who is said to be cooperating with investigators.
8: President Trump doubling down on last month's prediction on the Iran situation at a rally last night in Mobile, Alabama.
10: As soon as it's going to end very soon, probably right after the election, but as soon as it does end, oil prices will come tumbling down.
8: Agreeing to release 100 million barrels of diesel fuel and crude oil from reserve stock over 4 months, the group of seven or G7 countries, ABC's Lama Hassan in London.
11: The hope is that as they tap into their own reserves, this will relieve the pressure in the U.S. But analysts say that while this will help in the month of October, given the world uses 30 million barrels of diesel a day, it is just a drop in the ocean.
8: President Trump's playing right now at the golf course he owns in Sterling, Virginia. He heads later today to Vandalia, Ohio, to rally with candidates this evening. New developments in the alleged gang rape of a college undergrad by Cornell students. ABC's Olivia Rubin.
12: ABC News reviewing recordings of phone calls she made to at least three of her alleged attackers, telling one of them, quote, "If I wanted to take this somewhere, what y'all did would be classified as gang rape."
8: South Korea military officials today confirming North Korea fired another missile into the East Sea today. 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
8: Another cash offer from President Trump to try to ease medical insurance. ABC's Stephen Portnoy.
13: Trump announcing one-time payments of $90 will go out to most Medicare enrollees this month, helping to offset their Part B premiums. The checks would tap a $2 billion Medicare Improvement Fund, which the White House says has never been utilized.
8: Trump last year promised to use tariff revenue to give Americans a $2,000 dividend, but such payments have not yet materialized. He's also promised $500 rebate checks to Obamacare recipients. More than 36 million people in California under heat alerts this weekend through Thursday. ABC News forecaster Leslie Lopez.
14: You're noticing temperatures over in Burbank still climbing. 97 tomorrow, 100 degrees by Tuesday, and then getting into Palm Springs and even San Diego. San Diego getting up to 99 on your Sunday and your Monday, staying into the 90s on your Tuesday.
8: There are flood threats from Texas to the Carolinas. The larger threat level is from Brownsville, Texas to Corpus Christi. ChatGPT parent company OpenAI says it has fired three employees. It says has a history of misconduct, violating policies on handling research information. ABC's Jacqueline Lee.
15: This is actually happening after a wave of incidents where AI agents escaped their testing environments. You know, they hacked other companies' websites, raising some serious security concerns, and OpenAI even canceling the launch of its new model, GPT 6.1 Astra, due to safety findings.
8: Chuck Sievertson, ABC News.
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1: Hello.
22: Hello. Hello. Hello, was this thing on? Good morning. It's Saturday, October 3rd. It's Saturday Swap Shop and this. And I'm Pat Day. What's up? How was your week? I don't know about you, but I'm sweating already. I walked out of the house this morning. Actually, I was sweating on the couch having my coffee. But walked outside and, man, what up? It was hot. It was hot. And there's a buzz in my headphones. That's awesome. It's going to be one of those days, right? But yeah, it's going to be warm today, like the warmest day of the week, and can't wait. anyways, how was your week? Mine was good. Of course, let's get our phone call, and then we'll go to that. Good morning, you're on Swap Shop.
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0: Cat Day on Swap Shop.
1: And yes, you are. And thank you, Shameless Plug Guy, for requesting Cam. I mean, never can now Cam never go wrong with some Cam. All right. Excuse me. Let's see. Back to how was your week? I hope it was good. Mine was all right. But actually, it was really good. Thursday afternoon, we took off and we went up to Reno. And we went to Grand Sierra Resort. Actually, we stayed at the Peppermill. And then we went to the Grand Sierra Resort for a, or as the kids say, the GSR, and saw a concert. And it was Old Crow Medicine Show. And if you haven't heard of Old Crow Medicine Show, I'm sure you've heard Darius Rucker's Wagon Wheel. Well, Old Crow is the original Wagon Wheel. They wrote the song. Darius took it mainstream, blah, blah, blah, blah. Put on a great show. Great show, though. So we get there. We have a good time. We got ready, did my makeup. And then we went to, I went with our friends Jim and Sharon Ford. And we went to, we left the Peppermill, checked in flawlessly, it was all great. And, but when we walked into the room at the Peppermill, I noticed, like, the floor was kind of damp. And I thought, and I saw, like, streak marks, and I go, oh my gosh, they cleaned the floor before we got here? Anyways, more to come on that. So then we get ready, we take off, we go over to the GSR, and we have dinner. And then we go to the show, have a great time at the show. We leave the show, we go back to the Peppermill. We go, what did we do? Oh, I don't know, we wandered around for a little bit. Went down and had a drink at the little bar there. And then it was time to go to bed because it was like midnight. And we're like, I don't stay up till midnight. So we, my friend Jim, he goes, well, I'm going to the room. So he takes off and goes to the room. We're wandering around with Sharon for a little bit. She wants to, you know, play some machines and stuff like that. I have no luck, so I have no interest in that. So we decide, well, me and my beautiful bride will go back to the room and go to bed because it's late. And we get up to the room. Okay. Then we leave and we say, bye, Sharon. She goes and plays her games. We wandered through that casino for 45 minutes before we ever found where we were going, what we were doing. It took us probably 45, maybe an hour to find our room. We were on the wrong elevator, going to the wrong room, blah, blah, blah, blah, blah, blah, blah. So we get to our room. Good night. Go to sleep. In the morning, all night I heard thumping and bumping and all. They were having a party upstairs, I guess. But so in the morning, Sharon texts my beautiful bride and says, do you have a minute to talk? And we're like, oh, okay, whatever. So come to find out, the room above them flooded, which in turn, when Sharon got up at 4 a.m., walked across the puddle across the whole floor. So their room flooded. Yeah, but they comped our rooms, so that was cool. Yeah, nothing like a flooded hotel room. And then when you're walking across the hotel room and you're wondering, what am I stepping in? It turned out to be water, okay? At least it wasn't sewage. Ew, that'd be gross. That'd be gross. But then came home yesterday, and here I am. How are you? I'm tired and sweaty. Excited. We launched our new website. Now all you have to do is go to knco.com. 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And tickets went on sale on Wednesday at 10 a.m., for a NorCal Bound, an evening with Johnny Houlihan. Of course, we have Coffee with Johnny every Saturday at 9:05. Looking forward to that. We will be chatting with him at 9:05. So, of course, I don't answer any calls until Johnny gets off the air. It's usually 9:05 to 9:30 or so. So just sit back and then listen and enjoy. But they're selling really quick. If you want tickets, log on to knco.com. They're $45 a seat. That we've got one VIP left, which is $100, and that's you get to hang with Johnny before the show, early entry, and you get front row seats. So there's room for one. So if you're a couple, you'll sit in the front, and your significant other will sit somewhere else. But if you get there early enough, if you get in line early enough, you'll be able to sit in the front, and maybe they can sit right behind you, right? All right, let's take a break. Ugh, sneezing. That's great. All right, we'll come back. More Swap Shop on KNCO News Talk 830. Good morning.

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0: KNCO News Time, Saturday Swap Shop Time. It's 8:21, 68 degrees. I'm Pat Day. What's up? It's Saturday. Looking forward to Coffee with Johnny coming up at 9:05 or so. We do have a phone call, so let's get to it. Good morning. You're on Swap Shop.
1: Hi. How you doing today?
0: Good. How's it going?
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0: $140 OBO.
1: Got to go. Everything's got to go.
0: All right, my friend. Anything else?
1: No, sir. That's it for the day.
0: Which phone number?
1: 530-802-3109.
0: All right, 802-3109.
1: Yes, sir.
0: Hey, you have a great weekend, huh?
1: Thank you for your service.
0: You bet. You take care.
1: All right. Bye.
0: Bye. See how easy that is? 477-5626, 477-KNCO, and 913-4685, 913-4685. That is the text line. 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And you fell to Casa Robles 26-21. So close, but what do they say? Close, but no cigar. And Bear River over on our sister station, Star 94 FM, they came out ahead of Wheatland 27-13. 27-13. 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Kickoff right about 7 o'clock. It's a good time. 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It's that easy. Birthdays and anniversaries coming up. We'll find out if anybody's getting another year older or if somebody's put up with their significant other for another year. Ah, boy. Yeah, I was supposed to do some stuff last night. My beautiful bride went and played bingo with her girlfriends, and I was supposed to do some things, and I basically didn't. So when she got home, you know what I'm talking about, right? She wasn't very happy with me, but anyways, married life. 477-5626, 477-KNCO. 913-4685, 913-4685. I was just looking at the website and looking at the tickets for Johnny, and we're about half sold out right now. So we've got more tickets available, but you want to get them soon. I mean, they've only been on sale since 10 o'clock on Wednesday, and they're selling like crazy. So if you have any interest in seeing Johnny Houlihan, which why wouldn't you? He wrote that album, 119 Grove Street. You know, we've been playing it here on Saturday mornings. And he's going to play that album, bringing out a couple of friends. And we'll talk to Johnny at 9 and see what's up in Nashville. Ah, boy, I had a sneeze fit during that last break. That was really nice. Nice. And I told you folks about lifting Junebug out of the bathtub, putting her on the floor, and then... The rug went out from under my feet, and I fell on the bathtub, and I'm 99.9% sure that I at least cracked a couple ribs or broke them. I'm not really sure, but it hurts. And so, you know, sneezing and broken ribs and breathing and talking and walking and moving is not very fun. But, yeah, I know. Wah. Wah. Okay. What are your plans this weekend? Hot today. Going to be warm. I get to go to the transfer station. It's like my favorite. Well, it's not my favorite thing to do, but it is much better now that they've, rebuilt it and changed it up. You don't have to wait 2 hours to dump your trash. But, yeah, I get to do that. That's nice. That's fun. Not really. But anyways. All right. Other than that, going to go over our friends Bob and Kelly's tonight. Not sure if it's game night or fight night. Maybe, you know, maybe the game will end with a fight. I don't know. But we're going to go over there this evening and hang out with some good friends, Bob and Kelly. You know, Box Drop. They own Box Drop over there. That's not a paid endorsement, okay? But they're great folks. All right. Let's see. What am I going to talk about now? Let's look through the pile of information that you can barely read. We've got these yellow and green and blue cards, and they print stuff up to put on there to talk about. The problem is my old eyeballs can't read half of it, so you get what you get, right? And I got new glasses. I got glasses. I'm supposed to wear them all the time. They're those progressive lenses. So as I tip my head up, things come more into focus, and I can see further. The concert the other night, first time I wore it. Been a long time since I've been able to see the face of the person on the stage from our seats. So that was nice. But they're totally screwing with my head. If you don't look right straight forward, you can't see anything. I know. First world problems, right? Free bilingual story time every second Saturday, 10:30 a.m. at the Grass Valley Library. Old Town Auburn Ghost Tours. I've got some friends or daughters involved in this. It's what does it say? Oh, it's tonight at the Odd Fellows Hall in Auburn. $40 per person. Tickets sell out fast, so hopefully you can get some tickets. Go to www.historicalgoldcountrytheaters.com and you can get your tickets there. And then they're going to do walking ghost tours October 17th and 24th in historic Auburn, at the historic Auburn Courthouse. So that's a good time. I did the one up in Nevada City. They do like a ghost tour, and I've been freaked out and haven't gone back to it. I'm just kidding. third annual fall festival, live music, barbecue, beer, face painting, local vendors, free arts and crafts, petting zoo, and more. Tickets, free entry for kids. Let's see, October 17th till at 12 p.m. till dark at 12748 Kilham Mine Road in Nevada City. If I remember right, that's up Lake Vera Purdon up that way, I believe. Don't quote me on that because I am terrible at directions. It's kind of the new joke with everybody. I send them the wrong way or I take us the wrong way. Now I don't even volunteer. Nope. No directions from me. Ask Siri, okay? All right, let's take a break. We'll check birthdays and anniversaries. Maybe a couple more phone calls at 477-5626, 477-KNCO. 913-4685, 913-4685 is the text line. We'll come back. 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Good morning.

All right, it is time for birthdays and anniversaries for this third and fourth day of October 2026. 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We've got Michelle Young getting another year older. Happy birthday, Michelle, from your family and friends. Also, Jana Berry and her sister, Connie Higginbotham. Happy birthday from your family and friends in Lake Wildwood. So Michelle Young, Jana Berry, and your sister, Connie Higginbotham. A happy birthday from all of us here at KNCO News Talk 830. Birthdays and anniversaries read every weekday morning with Tom Fitzsimmons just before 8, and Mo Howard right about 11:27, and then at 8:30 here on Saturday Swap Shop. 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Happy birthday, one and all, from all of us here at KNCO News Talk 830. Good morning.

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0: What? You just never know what's going to be a bumper music on Swap Shop. That's off the Mo Howard playlist, I'm sure. I don't know, it might be the Dave Bear playlist. Better check in with Dave sometime and find out what's going on. Good morning, it's Saturday Swap Shop, October 3rd, 2026. 838, 68 degrees already. Gonna be a warm. I don't know if it's gonna be quite warm enough to get into my redneck swimming pool, but I might try. I don't know. We'll see. I think my beautiful bride has a lot of plans for me. You know, the stuff I was supposed to do last night that I didn't do. Oopsie. Oh, yeah, she's a lucky lady. Lucky lady. She should probably get state money for being married to me. But, yeah. Good morning. Saturday morning. Some clouds out there. Just walked outside to get a breath of fresh air. And it's kind of muggy. If you haven't been outside yet. But, yeah. Oh, hey, we got a call. Let's get to the phone call. Enough of that. Good morning, our swap shop.
1: Buddy, was she totally mad at you last night?
0: She might have been a little upset with me. I did bring her coffee in bed and followed it with a couple scoops of I'm sorry.
1: Why was she so mad?
0: You know, when you say you're going to do something and you don't do something, which I totally get. And it's always hard to build a defense when you don't have any.
1: But I mean, after all you've done for her, we've left 30-something years.
0: Yeah, you know, but when you say you're going to do something, you're supposed to do it. And I should have. But, and it wasn't that big of a, you know, it wasn't like I had to repaint the house by the time she got home or something like that. I just, yeah, anyways.
1: I think you're a good guy.
0: It's all good. She was smiling when I left.
1: Yeah, you're a good guy. I mean, all that you put up with her.
0: Oh, heavens, don't start that. This will be the one time that she listens.
1: Oh, she's not listening.
0: No, she isn't. You're right, you're right. Hey, are you going to the Johnny Houlihan show?
1: Yes, sir.
0: Nice.
1: So I just wanted to say hi, and I hope you didn't get trouble because you're a good guy.
0: Yeah, no, it'll be all fine. You know, after 30 years of marriage, it comes and it goes. It's whatever, a bump of the road, and then you're past it.
1: Think about this, though, literally, though, now, not to change gears or ruin the show, but think about how many people we just lost the last couple weeks.
0: Seriously, right?
1: So, I mean, there's always that you could remind her of.
0: Yeah, no. I like to just move on, and so does she, and it'll be all fine. We're going to go watch the I don't know if we're playing games, board games, or watching a UFC fight. One or the other, we're going to some friend's house tonight, so it's going to be a good time.
1: Sweet.
0: Yeah.
1: You got 20 more years, and it's a golden anniversary. 20 more years only.
0: 20 more years. 20. Just put that in perspective.
1: You're going to make it.
0: Oh, we will. We will, for sure.
1: I appreciate it.
0: Well, I look forward to seeing you.
1: See you soon.
0: Look me up at the concert, okay?
1: Yeah, he's my buddy from way back, so that's great.
0: Dude, it's gonna be so much fun. I'm so excited.
1: I'm so happy the tickets already sold like that.
0: I know, right? That's if anybody wants to go, they better get on it.
1: Well, you have a great day. Good to talk to you, bud.
0: Good to talk to you, man. Take care.
1: I'm glad you're not in too much trouble.
0: Nah, it's all good. It's all good. I've been in worse.
1: Okay. Yeah, me too.
0: Yeah. See you, buddy.
1: Here.
0: Bye. Good morning, you're on Swap Shop. Good morning, you're in Swap Shop.
2: Yes, I've got a freebie.
0: A freebie. What do you got?
2: It's a refrigerator with a freezer up top. It's your standard size. It's an energy-efficient one. Absolutely nothing wrong with it. You can call and get more. I don't have the dimensions in front of me. I probably won't hear the phone ring, so leave a message. So the first person who calls gets it.
0: Nice.
2: So my number is 530-927-9786. And once again, just leave a message with the phone number, and I'll get right back to the person who calls.
0: You got it. Yeah, 927-9786.
2: Yes, sir. Thank you, and have a good day.
0: You too, man. Thanks.
2: Bye.
0: All right, see how easy that is? 477-5626, 477-KNCO, 913-4685, 913-4685. That is the text line. Looking forward to coffee with Johnny. I've already had my cup. Yesterday I had two cups, and I was like seeing sound and hearing colors. What

0: and Dolly. She was so cute in 9 to 5, too, wasn't she? I remember watching it. Wow. Amazing.
1: Anyways, all right, let's take a break. We'll come back. More Swap Shop. We'll get about 14 minutes plus 5 is 19 minutes plus 3 is, I don't know, like 20 minutes until we talk to Johnny. We'll come back. More Swap Shop on KNCO News Talk 830. Good morning.

0: Hey, Nevada County, I'm Lucas Mijares.
1: And I'm Jesse Etlin. We're the founders of Zion Capital right here in your backyard.
0: And if you've listened to Dave Ramsey, you know how important it is to have someone you can trust. That's why we're your local SmartVestor pros.
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0: come on, if you don't have your thumbs and your finger pits and flapping your wings like a chicken, who are you? Ah, man. This music this morning is kind of off the hook, isn't it? Thanks, Mo. 8:53, 69 degrees. Good morning. I'm Pat Day. What's up? It's Saturday. Beginning of October. Leaves are changing. Doesn't feel like it, though. Feels like July. Almost 70 degrees at 9 o'clock. Boy. Huh. All right, 477-5626, 477-KNCO, 913-4685, 913-4685. I'm always still amazed they let me come in and hang out with you guys for 2 hours on Saturday. Give me a call. The boss does look at the list of stuff for sale and kind of judges me by how many people call. So if you could do that, that'd be great. 477-5626, 477-KNCO, 913-4685, 913-4685. Enough of that. 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Going to be a great concert. 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
1: Hey, good morning.
0: How you doing?
1: Good, real good, thanks.
0: Good.
1: I have a couple items for you. I have two garage storage cabinets.
0: Garage.
1: They're enclosed. 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
0: $40 each.
1: And I have a five-piece bedroom set. It's about 4.5, 5 years old. It's called Mission Style. And it's, five pieces. And I would like $300 for the set.
0: $300 and it's a Mission Style.
1: Correct.
0: All right.
1: That'll do it.
0: And a phone number.
1: 263-7715.
0: 263-7715.
1: That's it. Thanks a lot.
0: Hey, you have a good weekend.
1: Thank you.
0: You bet. Bye. See how easy that is? Help me keep my job. Give me a call at 477-5626, 477-KNCO, 913-4685. Is the text line. I mentioned it earlier, but NU football last night here on KNCO News Talk 830, they played Casa Robles, and they lost 26-21. Bear River over on our sister station, they came out winners 27-13 over Wheatland. So, Wheatland. Wheatland, isn't that where the pumpkin patch is? Can't think of the name of it. The big pumpkin patch. Yeah, I think it is. Let's see. Good morning, you're on Swap Shop.
2: Hey, Pat. I've got something for sale.
0: What do you got?
2: I have about a half a cord of oak. It's in smaller rounds and asking $100.
0: $100.
2: It's in Chicago Park.
0: Okay.
2: And they can call me at 272-1540.
0: 1450. All right, 272-1450, half a quarter oak in small rounds, $100.
2: Correction, it's 1540.
0: Whoa, okay, sir. Let's try that again. We'll rewind. All right, 272-1540.
2: Yeah, and it's probably over a half, but it's definitely a half.
0: So half a cord or so.
2: Yes, exactly.
0: $100.
2: Thank you.
0: Have a good day.
2: You too. Bye.
0: Bye. Yeah, now's the time. I've got a pile of wood. I've got a stack. And I've been putting it off and putting it off. Leaning over is not the easiest thing to do right now. But hopefully this weekend, get out there and stack it up and get it covered because, you know, seasoned wood is no good when it gets rained on. Just saying. I know, practice what I preach. We got ABC News coming up here in a little bit. We'll find out what's going on in this wacky world of ours. We'll reach out to Johnny Houlihan and have coffee with Johnny at 9:05. So no phone calls at 9:05 until we're done, like 9:30. And I thank you guys for giving us that time to chat with Johnny. And we'll be talking about his show coming up here at the Miners Foundry in Nevada City on November 11th. Tickets at knco.com. And you want to get them because, like I mentioned earlier, they're selling pretty fast. So they've only been on sale since Wednesday. And we're halfway. We're half sold out. So if you want tickets, knco.com. They're affordable. It'll be a good time. It'll be a beautiful setting. And we'll have fun. I'll be there. I'll even be on stage. You can come see me and figure out why I went into radio and not TV, right? Okay, we'll come back. More Swap Shop and Coffee with Johnny coming up. Here we go. Good morning.

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1: From ABC News, I'm Mike Dubusky. Tennessee's governor now says the state's prison commissioner, Frank Strada, has resigned. It comes just days after Strada oversaw the botched execution of Krista Pike. Right now, that 50-year-old death row inmate is being kept alive on a ventilator. Christopher Slobogan, a law professor at Vanderbilt, says the incident has put Tennessee's lethal injection practices under the microscope.
2: One is more hostility towards the death penalty. What happened to her was, in effect, torture. And even people in favor of the death penalty might be saying to themselves, look, if we can't get this process right, we should just stop doing it. But another reaction, of course, is let's do it more effectively. If lethal injection isn't working, let's go with some alternative.
1: Pike's legal team has called on Tennessee Governor Bill Lee to commute her death sentence. Cornell University is under new scrutiny as we learn more about the alleged gang rape of a college undergrad by multiple fraternity brothers. ABC's Olivia Rubin.
3: ABC News reviewing recordings of phone calls she made to at least three of her alleged attackers, telling one of them, quote, if I wanted to take this somewhere, what y'all did would be classified as gang rape.
1: Yesterday, New York Governor Kathy Hochul appointed Letitia James, the state's attorney general, as a special prosecutor in the case. President Trump heads to Ohio this afternoon after wrapping up a midterm rally in Alabama yesterday.
4: With a month to go until the midterms, President Trump stopping in friendly territory.
5: Alabama, I'm here to say hello, I love you, and I'm coming really as a sign of respect.
4: Appearing in Mobile, the president urged supporters to show up for GOP candidates the way they have for him.
5: This election, I'm asking you to pretend that I'm on the ballot.
4: Trump's stop in Alabama, the third this week in traditional Republican strongholds.
1: ABC's Stephen Portnoy. Meanwhile, Democrats Bernie Sanders and Ro Khanna are rallying in California today in support of a tax on billionaires. 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
1: The Coast Guard is right now searching for a medical transfer jet that apparently went down off the coast of Nantucket overnight. There's not believed to be any Americans on board, with one source telling ABC News the plane appears to have rapidly descended 7,500 feet before hitting the water. It was on its way from Bermuda to Boston. We're learning some new information about that incident on a Fly Dubai flight this week, where one pilot allegedly attacked another with an axe. Here's ABC's Michelle Franzen.
7: Senior intelligence and law enforcement officials tell ABC News the co-pilot of the Fly Dubai plane, who allegedly attacked the plane's captain and attempted to crash the Boeing 737 bound for Israel, is an Omani national who was previously suspended from flying by Oman Air after he was identified as a security risk.
1: Investigators are now looking into why that man, identified as Hammam al-Hammami, was allowed to fly after he was found to be a security risk. 10 people were injured after a car drove into a crowd in the city of Newcastle, Australia. The driver, who's in custody right now, is said to have held a provisional driver's license known as a P-plater. Here's a New South Wales Police Assistant Commissioner, Dave Wardell.
8: Unfortunately, a young 18-year-old P-plater driving erratically has lost control of the vehicle and gone into the crowd.
1: 2 people who were injured are said to be in critical condition in that incident. I'm Mike Dubusky, ABC News.
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17: Hello.
16: Hello.
17: Hello. Hello.
18: Hello.
19: Hello.
18: Hello.
19: Hello.
18: Hello.
19: How you doing, Johnny?
18: I'm doing good, brother. How are you doing?
19: Good, good, man. I'm excited about the show coming up in November.
18: It's gonna be cool. I'm excited too. So I've gotten a lot of people that have texted and called, and so it should be fun. I can't wait to be home.
19: I think we're just about sold out of the VIP.
18: Okay, cool. Oh, wow.
19: And then we're half sold out on the general admission.
18: Oh shoot! There we go.
19: Has it been? One, two, three and a half days.
18: Cool. I dig it. Well, you know what's cool though. It's like what I like about it is like even like my family. Who usually obviously gets comp seats anywhere I play, they're like, no, we love KNCO, so we're going to pay for a ticket because it's a fundraiser. So it's like, So I think people, like, love your station, what you guys do, and realize what you do. Because even my mom's like, you know what? We listened to KNCO for 40 years. We still do. It's like, she's like, we're going to pay.
19: That's
18: so
19: awesome.
18: I'm like, you know what? That's probably what this is about more than music.
19: I think it maybe has something to do with radio, but it has a lot to do with you.
18: Well, but it's the vibe, like, that maybe, you know, like, in my walk, I've always tried to, like, you know what, support the people that love on you, you know what I mean? That's my whole motto, so it's like, I get that, so they get who I am, so it's like, it's not a thing where it's going for a good cause, and we're going to have a great night.
19: Well, and you honored Nevada County by this 119 Grove Street album.
18: It's 119 amazing. Grove Street, I love it, yes.
19: It's amazing, and I'm stoked. I've got all kinds of people. Where do I get tickets? How do I get tickets? It's like,
18: cool.
19: Yeah. So it's going to be a blast. And what a great setting up there at the Miners Foundry too.
18: I know. I'm excited. Cause I think that's what I was telling Mary. I think I've been in there once in the last 30 years. And I think it was for a reunion, like maybe the first one. Cause I haven't been to the other ones, but I remember the building being like super nostalgically cool.
19: Yeah,
18: so all
19: made out of rock.
18: Correct. Okay. Yeah.
19: Yeah. It's gonna be a blast, and you know, everybody can go up there and have dinner in Nevada City and support all those businesses, and then
18: correct.
19: Come over
18: that's
19: and celebrate a great evening with Johnny Houlihan.
18: That's right. It's all about local love, baby. Local love.
19: It is gonna be a fun time.
18: Sure.
19: I can't wait.
18: I love
19: it. How's your week been?
18: It's been good. It, like I was saying, I just work all the time.
19: Right. Welcome to adulting.
18: So, that's what I said. It's one of those things where when you have two daughters and you live in Nashville, you just work.
19: Yes. Bring home the bacon.
18: Yeah, exactly right. But it's good. I'll brag on my daughter. My 8-year-old had a science fair, and she, it was about like underwater sea life. So, and she got picked out of the school, and she drew this, the squid, because it was all about underwater, that actually made it like in a big thing. So she's coming home and saying, you know what, there was like 30 people that complimented on me, and then like the
19: nice.
18: Next day there was like 43 people that come. So she's having the best week of her life. So that's always nice.
19: She is high on life.
18: She is high on life, but she's a very art. She's art. My artistic daughter. So yeah. it's like she's getting an accolade of something that was creative. So I dig that.
19: That is awesome. And how is your other beautiful daughter?
18: She's living her best life. I think if I was her, I would probably like stay in school to become a doctor, because her college career is so good. I'd be like, I didn't go. I mean, I'm going for an MD because I just want to stay.
19: Why leave? I could do 16 years of this.
18: That's what I said. I was like, what's your degree? And I'm just like, oh, sweet Lord, here we go. I'm going to work the rest of my life.
19: That's good stuff.
18: But her football team's ranked out of the first time in probably, you know, 20 years. So, like, they're winning. So they're 4-0 right now. So
19: And remind us where she's going.
18: She goes to Mississippi State.
19: So she's
18: one of the SEC, which is the big, you know, the big league to be down here. So it's good. So
19: that's awesome.
18: I think they play Alabama today. So they're winning. Their winning streak might stop today.
19: And that's not far away from me, is it?
18: I can get to her school in 4.5 hours.
19: Oh, that's nothing.
18: Yeah, but that was the drill. I said, you can go anywhere in the SEC, but I just got to make sure I can get to you to kick someone's ass in 4 hours.
19: Yeah, exactly. You call daddy, I'll be there.
18: Exactly right. I'm like, I still got to be Papa Bear for sure. So
19: that's awesome. Yeah, in my family life, my daughter, we were on the phone with her yesterday on the way home. Well, my wife was on the phone with her, and 8 weeks. We got 8 weeks until we get another grandbaby.
18: Oh, my gosh, that's so around the bend.
19: I know, right? I'm like, 8
18: weeks.
19: That is
18: awesome. First week of December or the last week of November?
19: Yeah, first week in December.
18: Yeah, very cool.
19: So, yeah, exciting times.
18: You're going to have a new Christmas baby. I love it.
19: Right. Growing the tribe.
18: I know, so good.
19: Yeah. So
18: congratulations.
19: How's music life? How's your website going?
18: It's good. It's up, and I've started the song. So it's so far I've done. It's kind of cool. So far I've done maybe 5 country tunes. I've done, and you know what's weird? I've done like a couple EDM songs, and then my last one was like this Cuban Miami like Gloria Estefan style song. So
19: my
18: it's
19: heavens.
18: Like, yeah. So it's creatively, it's really cool because it's not just my wheelhouse. So I'm like, I'm going out, you know, and you know, people are just like, you know what, I love Miami Sound Machine. Can you write me a song that is, you know, Cuban with bongos and cool and horns? And I'm like, I absolutely can.
19: Why not?
18: Yeah, and then people are just like, yeah, I just want, you know, a Backstreet Boys song. And I'm like, well, here we go. So it's like, it's actually been very cool because artistically it's like, you know, you just think it's like, okay, I'm just going to sit here and do country songs. But no, everybody's surprising me in a good way.
17: That's awesome. Yeah. And remind us of the website.
18: It's just Johnny Houlihan Custom Songs. .com or at Gmail, you can get a hold of me. So,
17: and so if you got an idea, you're thinking of a song, something pops in your head, and you're like, oh my gosh, that'd be a great song. Or if you're like me and you're like, that'd be a great song, but I have no talent.
18: Hey, it's got to start somewhere. I'm sure there's some people in the world that think I absolutely have no talent, but that's okay.
17: I don't think so, Johnny. I don't think so. I have a guitar at home that I strum, and I strum the same three chords over and over and over again. Hey. And my wife is like, what are you playing? I'm playing a song in my head. It makes no sense to anybody else, but in my head, I can hear the rhythm. I can hear the beat.
18: There you go.
17: And all but she as long as
18: those three chords are G, D, and C, you've really covered 90% of all pop music. So you're good, buddy.
17: How did you know the three I play?
18: because those are because that's every song in the world. The moment you throw in an E minor and a B minor, you have almost 100% of every song in the world.
17: Isn't that crazy?
18: So you're good. Yes.
17: So, but again, looking forward to this concert, my friend.
18: I am too. I think it's cool. I started putting the show together. And it's just going to be, honestly, it's going to be very organic in a cool way of just really cool stories. So you will leave there knowing exactly how I wrote the song and obviously how I, you know, came about promoting the song. It's pretty much going to be a story of just what I've pulled from those back roads to write songs my whole life. So it's turning out really cool. I think. And it's for all ages. It's not going to be a huge band jamming the whole night, which, you know, it's going to be a storyteller's night, which is nice. So, you know, whether you're young or you're older, it's going to be pleasing to the ears, and it's going to have like a memorabilia style evening. So it's cool.
17: And bring the family.
18: Absolutely. Exactly right. So, yeah. So I am definitely family oriented. So it's, you know, it's not a thing where. It's a different kind of show. It's I'm kind of giving you a taste of like what the songwriters do in Nashville like every night. So
17: it's going to be amazing. And have you decided who's coming with you?
18: There I've got two singer songwriters that I play with and that kind of do what I do on hold. We're just working out logistics to make sure. But Mark Lonsway and Justin Love are two acts that are here in Nashville that. They kind of do what I do. They put out music, but they're huge producers and writers. So they kind of get the vibe of just, you know, what we really do over here instead of just being on stage. Because I want people to leave knowing that, you know, yeah, everybody wants to be on stage shaking their fanny for 18,000, you know, but it's that 2 or 3%, you know, that know what they want to do, and it's behind the scenes, and it's pushing buttons, and it's working 17 hours in a room to create the best song. We're those guys. We're not guys that want to drink beer and, you know, get in stadiums. We're guys that want to like be in rooms and come out with, you know, a song that will change your life.
17: And I've seen many artists, and I've seen them on the big stage, where, like you said, with 40,000, 50,000 people.
18: Yeah.
17: And then I've also seen them in an intimate setting where they're just them and their guitar. And it is amazing.
18: Correct. And it was funny because when I first moved to Nashville, I worked with Michael McDonald from the Doobie Brothers.
17: Yes.
18: So I interned at his studio and kind of like he was not a mentor, but it was like my first like music job here in Nashville. And he introduced me to just that style of, you know, sitting and down in front of your instrument and like wanting the backstory of like, you know, how you, you know, wrote, you know, some of those hits, you know what I mean? And it stayed with me to where I would prefer that over anything. So it's become my life as far as like when I do shows, it's, It's always in a storyteller setting.
19: That's great. We saw Pam Tillis, and she kind of did the same thing. It was her.
18: Yeah.
19: And I think she had a keyboard player and another guitarist with her, and she was just sitting on a stool telling stories about her dad, telling stories about her career and how she made it to where she is. And it was just a you walk out of a show like that feeling like you know the person.
18: Correct, and that's what I want. I want these songs to speak, because the thing about what's cool about the 119 is these people are literally going to hear songs, you know, that were written about the roads they drive every day. So I wanted them to make sure that they felt, you know, what those roads did to me personally. You know what I mean? Because I could close my eyes and probably make it to the river or lake, or you know what I mean, or Lake Tahoe with my eyes closed. You know
19: 100%.
18: What I mean? Because those roads were so embedded in my brain that, you know, it built the character in me of that, you know, even when I drive these city roads here, I mean, it's the same. It's like I've pulled songs from Nevada County my whole life. You know what I mean?
19: That's so pretty amazing. You're quite talented, Johnny.
18: Thank you. I appreciate that. It's very nice.
19: I'm in awe, and everybody I've played the songs for, because I'm like, have you heard Johnny Hulihan? They're like, Johnny Hulihan. I'm all, yeah, you got to check this out. Play the song, and they're like, oh, my God, that's Greenhorn. Are you singing about Greenhorn? I'm all, yeah. Take it back to high school right there.
18: Exactly right, yes. The last part where we ever felt free, and I talk about that freedom all the time, because we always try to write songs that obviously make you feel something. And those songs make me feel freedom, because it's like I was saying, it's like I was young enough when I lived there and left that those roads are my holy grail to freedom. Like before, you know, the rat race, trying to make it, you know, family, being accountable, you know, responsibilities. Like when you had nothing to do but just get through the day, you know, driving those back roads, that's what Nevada County is to me. It's that freedom.
19: And it's going to be great to have you. I can't wait to have you back, my friend.
18: Awesome. I look forward to it. It's going to be good.
19: It's going to be a good time. And you're coming for a few days, so we'll definitely hang out.
18: No, I definitely plan on being there 4 or 5 days, if not longer, if my schedule allows. So, yeah, that's not, I might just hang out and kind of, sometimes it's weird. Like, last time I'm there, like, I just went and I watched the baseball game at Pioneer Park by myself.
19: Right.
18: You know, I went and watched, like, went to the high school and, like, looked like a total creeper with my, you know, I didn't talk to anybody. I was just, like, watching, like, tennis practice. I was like, you know what? That was cool. That was my life.
19: Yeah. Definitely a good time. I think football will be happening, too, still. So.
18: Yeah, exactly right. Yeah. So
19: catch an NU game.
18: Well, that's what I'm thinking. I think for some reason, when I talk to my brother, we don't talk obviously about, like, we just talk about fun stuff, but I think he's coaching again up there. I could be mistaken, but for some reason, I think he's coaching the football team. I don't know whether it's varsity or junior varsity, but he's on a squad.
19: Did your dad coach here, or was it your brother that was the coach?
18: They both did.
19: Okay.
18: So my dad, so my dad was the athletic director of Nevada Union for, you know, his whole career until he retired and went up to, I think he retired in Texas. So, but he was athletic director probably maybe 15 years, I imagine.
19: Yeah. I remember the name very well.
18: Yeah. But I mean, I know he was in the Blankenship days where they were winning all these titles.
19: Yes.
18: So I remember them, and that was my whole life. I was the freaking ball boy, like, at seven. So that's probably why I don't watch football now as an adult, because I'm triggered.
19: Yeah. Do you remember Mr. Snap?
18: Absolutely.
19: Oh, yes, Mr. Snap.
18: I love it.
19: Yeah, the old coach. There was Mr. Snap and Mr. Stockton.
18: Stockton, absolutely.
19: Yeah, back in the day, they were the PE teachers.
18: Exactly right. I love it.
19: And then
18: my brother, I know, probably coached maybe with Humphers, I imagine.
19: Oh, okay. Right.
18: Dave Humphrey. I know he was on his squad for a while. But I think Dennis said that he's actually coaching now, present. So if he's playing, I'll definitely be at the game for sure.
19: Nice. All right. So every weekend we always play a song from the 911. Grove Street.
18: I love it. I can't remember what we played recently.
19: 119. I said 911 Grove Street. 119 Grove Street.
18: hey, some of the times it was 911, buddy.
19: Yeah. Let's see. How about, I've got them all here in front of me. How about we play, let's see. How about Summer of 1991?
18: Oh, my God. I love that one. Yes.
19: And this is one of those songs, no matter what year you graduated, just change 1991 to, like, for me,
18: correct,
19: it was 1988.
18: Exactly right, man.
17: So it works right in there. So let's check out a song off of 119 Grove Street from Johnny Houlihan. This is the track Summer of 1991 on KNCO.

0: Just a taste of what you're going to hear on November 11th at the Miners Foundry. A little cut off of the 119 Grove Street album and Summer of 1991. Good job, Johnny.
1: I love it. I haven't heard that song in a while. That's killer.
0: I love it. And like I said, you just put whatever you graduated in there, and it just works.
1: And I will tell a backstory. That whole song probably started on the line of about the writing songs on a paper plate, because I used to do that. I used to do that as a kid all the time, to where like this scrapbook had like an old. Because back then, obviously, you know, we're old enough to where phones weren't even invented, obviously. So it's
0: yes.
1: Like we would like, I would be at a restaurant, or, you know, and I would think of a song title, and all I had the, like, this collection of like really bad like beverage napkins and like paper plates, like just random stuff you could like mark stuff on, and it's just, and so it's like that song is about like literally started from like me writing a song on a paper plate. It was like, oh my gosh, back in the day we were so cool.
0: I mean, it worked for Dolly. It worked for Dolly Parton, you know.
1: That's what I'm saying, exactly right. But it's like, you know, it's like we've hit that age where I did most of my life without a phone, so it's like I have all this stuff, and you know, it's like just different. Like I think I have a piece of tree bark with something on it. So
0: I was talking to a buddy of mine. Wasn't that an amazing time back when we didn't have phones and we didn't have internet and social media and blah, blah, blah, blah, blah,
1: blah. You don't want to get me on my soapbox, because I think it's the whole reason, you know, there's so much anxiety, because it's like, man, the world is like so inundated with information that it just, how could it not stress you out or create a reaction? Because it's like, you're not living 30 feet in front of you. You know what I mean?
0: Right. And once upon a time, you just had to trust your buddy that he knew what he was talking about.
1: Exactly right.
0: Couldn't fact check him in a second. Go, you're full of it. And he'd be like, oh, darn.
1: Exactly right. It's like, that's a good feeling. I always see these things like, hey, would you like give up your phone for a week or take $1 million? I'm like, dude, I would give up my phone for like Taco Bell.
0: Put that $1 million in my pocket.
1: That's what I was saying. It's like, I mean, you got like $1.33. I was like, oh, you can have my phone.
0: Yeah. I know, we went to that concert the other night and I left my phone in the hotel room and I was like, this ain't bad.
1: There you go. That's what I'm saying. It's like you
0: wasn't worried about taking pictures and videos and things like that. I just got to sit back and enjoy the show.
1: Correct. That's it. I'm you know, being a creative person, my brain is more valuable to me than anything I can store on this iPhone. That's for sure.
0: So on November 11th, I encourage everybody to leave their iPhone or their phone, Samsung, whatever it is, in the car and just enjoy a great night of music.
1: Amen to that. So yes.
0: And,
1: but no, if you do film it, or I'm not going to call you out and embarrass you.
0: Just tag us.
1: Yeah.
0: We want to see the videos too. So,
1: exactly. So you're more than welcome. I'm not that guy.
0: Yeah. So, tickets are on sale right now as we speak. I've been watching them dwindle away. So if you want tickets, go to KNCO.com. We got a new website. That's pretty exciting. One website takes you to both stations, KNCO News Talk 830 and Star 94 FM. And it's easy. Little banner with Ben Affleck on it.
1: Dude, I swear, you guys should put me in a Batman mask. I would freaking love it.
0: Just click on it. It's super easy. You can get your tickets. $45 for tickets. I think I saw there was one VIP left. So if you want a VIP, you better get on it. And
1: cool.
0: I think VIP is early entry. Get to hang out with Johnny and before the show. Get your seats, front row seats. It's going to be a fun time, Johnny.
1: Cool. I look forward to it, and I can't wait to see everybody. And just know I'm going to take you down memory lane in a good way. So hopefully, and if you want to hear a certain song that's not, I mean, it's going to be mostly focused on 119. But if you have a favorite song, please, you know, email me or DM me on
0: Freebird.
1: Yeah, I'll make sure I play it. I'll always play Freebird, baby. Freebird's awesome.
0: I've yelled Freebird at every concert I've gone to, and the only band that played Freebird was Lynyrd Skynyrd.
1: There you go. Hey, you know what, though? If you're going to hear Freebird, at least it's from Lynyrd Skynyrd, right?
0: Right? It was a good time. But, Johnny, looking forward to it, and can't wait to see you, and we'll go have a steak and a beer or something.
1: Amen to that, brother. Look forward to it, buddy.
0: And we'll chat next Saturday.
1: Absolutely. Cool. Honestly, next Saturday, I have some new singles coming out that are pretty cool. I might throw you some some new music to see if the Nevada County people like it.
0: Yeah, do. Send them over. I'll get them loaded up, and we'll play them next weekend.
1: Yeah, because I know Forever Country is coming out right now, and there's a big buzz behind that. So I think Nevada County will resonate with that.
0: Something to look forward to. So I'll look forward to that email.
1: I love it. Cool, buddy. Thank you so much for what you do, and I appreciate you, and I can't wait to see everybody.
0: You bet, Johnny. You have a great day, huh?
1: You too, buddy. Be safe.
0: See you, man. All right. Johnny Houlihan. Going to be here November 11th. Again, tickets on sale right now as we speak at KNCO.com. 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Good morning. You're on Swap Shop. 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All right. As we do every Saturday at this time, we run behind. And we'll come back. 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Good morning.
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KNCO News Time, Saturday Swap Shop Time, 942, 73 degrees outside. I'm Pat Day. What's up? Good talk with Johnny Houlihan. 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The concert happens Wednesday, November 11th, 7 p.m. at the Miners Foundry. Tickets are selling pretty quick. We're about halfway through the tickets, and you want to get yours. $45 for general admission. Last time I checked, there was one VIP left, which gets a meet and greet and hang out with Johnny before the show and early entry. So if you want that, grab that. You might have to leave your wife or husband outside, but whatever. We do have some sponsorships available, 272-3424, if you're interested in sponsoring. And we got some goodies to offer to the sponsors, so check it out at KNCO.com. Right now it is Saturday Swap Shop, 477-5626, 477-KNCO, 913-4685, 913-4685. That is the text line. And let's see. We do have some texts here. See if I can figure this out. Maybe. I don't know. Maybe not. Let's see. Dwayne, looking forward to the Johnny. Yes, Dwayne, I'm looking forward to the Johnny Houlihan show also. Yeah, can't wait for the new grandbaby. Boy, it's going to be so exciting. Let's see. Oh, this person has a Peloton exercise bike. My wife is huge on the Peloton. She is a monster on it. She rides, you know, 15, 20, 30 miles a day on her Peloton bike. Original cost was $1,900. They'll take $750 for the Peloton. 913-4425. 913-4425 for a Peloton

913-4685. 913-4685 is the text line. Don't forget, get your tickets. NorCal Bound Again, an evening with Johnny Houlihan. It happens November 11th, Veterans Day, 7 p.m. at the Miners Foundry. 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And then you're like, I didn't get my tickets. It's because you waited. So get your tickets. We'll come back. More Swap Shop on KNCO News Talk 830. Good morning.

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0: KNTO News Time, Saturday Swap Shop Time, 9:50, 74 degrees outside. Gonna be a smoker today. We'll check that forecast here in a bit. Right now, though, we do have a caller. Good morning. You're on Swap Shop.
1: Good morning, Pat.
0: Hey, how you doing, Steve?
1: Yeah, not too shabby.
0: Good.
1: For an old man on a Saturday.
0: Right.
1: Yeah, I think I bought the last ticket. The
0: VIP?
1: VIP ticket.
0: Nice.
1: Well, yeah, but I was going to buy him for my son-in-law because he went to school with Johnny.
0: Yes.
1: So I was going to let him and his wife go.
0: Oh,
1: so
0: nice.
1: I got to scrounge another VIP ticket somewhere along the line. Anyway, so in the meantime, Swap Shop, we got the 20-ton. Yeah.
0: 20-ton press.
1: Press. Thank you. Yeah, see, you remember better than I did. Huh. Anyway, four model. Yeah, I think we were asking $100 OBO for that.
0: Okay.
1: I still got a portable wire welder on a cart. It's U.S. made, not offshore made. It's an oldie but goodie. Works well. And it comes with extra wire and tips and stuff. And it plugs right into your garage circuit, and you can weld away.
0: How much you asking?
1: Anyway, I didn't call for details on that. We're asking $100.
0: $100.
1: That one. And still got that IBC 330-gallon water storage tank, if anybody's looking. And I think we were asking $80 OBO for that. And I'm still looking for bass and crawdads for my pond. I found some fishermen up here at Lake Francis. They're supposed to bring me a bucket of crawdads if they ever let their traps out.
0: Nice.
1: So anyway, maybe. So that is, then call Steve for any details at 530-362-1177. You and Johnny were in good form.
0: Thank you. Always a pleasure to talk to Johnny.
1: Yeah, absolutely.
0: All right, 362-1177.
1: That'll get you here. Thank you.
0: Hey, take care, Steve.
1: Enjoy your day.
0: You Bye-bye. Too, man. Bye. All right, we still got about 7 minutes left for phone calls. I saw somebody calling, but we have no way to hold a call once we're on a call. So call back, 477-5626, 477-KNCO, 913-4685, 913-4685. And again, I can't tell you enough, if you want to catch Johnny on November 11th up at the Miners Foundry, better get your tickets. They're selling out. I was just on the website, and I'm watching them disappear. So if you want to get tickets, you probably should do that really soon. Actually, we just sold like four more, and VIP is sold out. So there's still plenty of tickets, though, enough for you to enjoy an evening with Johnny. Looking forward to it. Good morning. You're on Swap Shop.
2: Hi. I'm calling to let everyone know there's a free movie showing right in the next 15 minutes at Del Oro Theater. It's Home on the Range, and it's put on by the local 4-H, and we would love for anyone to come and learn about 4-H and enjoy a free movie.
0: Nice. Home on the Range in about 15 minutes down there at the Del Oro.
2: Yes.
0: Wow.
2: So bring your kids and win some prizes and watch a free movie.
0: And learn more about 4-H and the wonderful place it is, the wonderful organization.
2: Yeah.
0: Yes.
2: Yes.
0: All right. Well, hey.
2: Go
0: ahead.
2: All right. Thank you so much.
0: You do. Have a great day. I enjoy the movie.
2: Okay. All right. Bye.
0: Bye. Yeah, you still got time. 15 minutes. You can get from anywhere in town there in 15 minutes. Del Oro, Home on the Range. 4-H is putting it on. Giving away some prizes, it sounds like. And popcorn. Of course, popcorn. What's a movie without popcorn? Good morning. You're on Swap Shop.
3: Yeah, good morning.
0: How you doing?
3: Oh, I'm fine. Hey, I've been having trouble getting through. I called like 9 times, so I'm not sure what that means.
0: You know, sometimes if we have somebody on hold, unfortunately with our 1991 phone system, we can't answer the other call until somebody else, and then the phone hangs up on you.
3: All right. Well, I've been calling since the break.
0: Well, you made it, so that's good.
3: All right, I appreciate that. Hey, I got something for sale.
0: Yeah, what is it?
3: It's a utility camper shell with doors on the side, if you will, and it's got a rack roof, you know, to put wood on the top, and it fits. I had it on the Nissan Frontier, so it's 6'3" by 5'1", and I'm asking 250.
0: 5'1", 250, you said?
3: Yes.
0: And 250, got doors on the side, got a lumber rack on top. And anything else, my friend?
3: No, that's it.
0: And what's your phone number?
3: 530-301-8124.
0: 301-8124.
3: That's correct.
0: Well, I'm glad you made it through.
3: Hey, thank you. You have a great day. I was just letting you know what I found.
0: Oh, no, thank you. It's a stupid phone system, but I appreciate your persistence.
3: All right, well, thank you for doing it for us. Bye.
0: You bet. Take care. Bye. Good morning, you're on Swap Shop.
4: Yes, this is Canseco Swap Shop.
0: Yes,
4: it is. This is Hollywood with the American Legion Auxiliary, and we were wondering if you could put a little advertisement on Swap Shop today. We are holding a craft fair at the Veterans Hall in Grass Valley.
0: Craft
4: from
0: fair.
4: From 10 to 4. Mm-hmm.
0: At the Vets
4: American
0: Hall?
4: Legion
0: Vets
4: put
0: Hall.
4: On by the American Legion Auxiliary.
0: Okay.
4: Vets Hall, Grass Valley, 10 to 4. We have all kinds of vendors. We have a food truck. And all the proceeds that we donated items ourselves, and all the proceeds will go to Freed.
0: Oh, well, that's so nice of you guys.
4: We're all helping the community. So if it could be posted on Swap Shop, we'd love that.
0: We're doing it right now, so yes, it will
4: okay,
0: be.
4: Okay, great.
0: Yeah, so
4: great. Thank you.
0: Yeah, craft fair at the Vets Hall, 10 to 4 today.
4: Yes.
0: And all the proceeds go to Freed.
4: Yes.
0: Got a food truck. What kind of food truck you got out there?
4: It's got American and Mexican. It's all out front. The food
0: Ooh.
4: Truck is out front.
0: Yum.
4: And
0: all right.
4: We've got signs and balloons out front too, but we're just trying to put it out there.
0: Well, I hope it's a big success for you guys.
4: Thank you so much. Thank you so much. Thank you for helping.
0: You bet. Have a great weekend.
4: You too. Thank you. Uh-huh. Bye-bye.
0: Bye. All right, just about time to wrap this up. We got Master Gardeners. They're in here going to talk about all things green, everything you should do to your plants. Besides, don't bring them to me because I've got a black thumb. Plants don't last with me. At my other place of employment, they have a plant and they put it outside my cubicle and it's still dying. Everybody else has plants that are nice and green, but not me. Swap Shop happens Monday through Friday with Mo Howard from 10 to about 11:20 or so. And then, of course, here on Saturday, we got Saturday Swap Shop, and then we have Coffee with Johnny. Again, I know. Just keep pushing it. We've got the NorCal Bound Again concert coming up November 11th, Veterans Day at the Miners Foundry. 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Johnny's coming back, and he's going to sing a bunch of... He's going to sing his whole 119 Grove Street album, and it's all written about this beautiful place we live, and he'll also sing some of his other great music. So looking forward to that. Definitely going to be a party night and an intimate night. Bring the family. It's not one of those concerts you're like, I don't want to bring the kids because, you know, concerts can get off the hook, but this one will be nice. They'll enjoy it. Good music, a great setting at the Miners Foundry, and we sure appreciate your support. And we still have some openings for sponsors. If you want to sponsor it, 272-3424, that's the front office number. Give them a call, and they can hook you up with one of the sales executives. All right, I'm Pat Day. Had a great time this morning, as always. We'll catch up again next Saturday. We'll do Coffee with Johnny at 9. And more of this. All right, have a great week. Try to stay cool this weekend, and be safe. Good morning.

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1: From ABC News, I'm Mike Dubusky. Krista Pike is on a ventilator in a Tennessee hospital right now, days after the state botched her execution. This morning, Tennessee Governor Bill Lee announced the state's prison commissioner, Frank Strada, will be resigning from his position. The incident has put Tennessee's use of lethal injection under renewed scrutiny, and her lawyers are now calling on the governor to commute her death sentence. Here's Vanderbilt Law Professor Christopher Slobogan.
2: Her argument now is that she cannot be executed on one of two grounds. Both of them are based on the Eighth Amendment, which prohibits cruel and unusual punishment. The first argument would be that, at least in her case, execution would be cruel and unusual, because she apparently is not going to respond well to lethal injection, and therefore that can't work, and there's no other dignified method of killing her.
1: ABC News has learned the Tompkins County District Attorney, who opted not to pursue charges in an alleged gang rape at Cornell University, declined to review material gathered by university police. New York Governor Kathy Hochul accused the DEA of doing the bare minimum and removed him from the case yesterday, appointing State Attorney General Letitia James as special prosecutor. Tompkins DA Matthew Van Houten pointing to Cornell and saying that the school did not provide the full picture. We're learning some new details about that Fly Dubai flight where one pilot allegedly attacked the other, pushing the plane into a sharp dive, apparently trying to crash the plane.
3: Multiple sources familiar with the investigation identified the suspected attacker as 29-year-old Hammam Al-Hammami. Sources say while he was working as a co-pilot trainee for Oman Air in 2024, he was found to be in possession of extremist materials. He was allowed to continue working for the airline, but in an administrative role.
1: And authorities are now searching for a medical jet that apparently went down off the coast of Nantucket overnight. Six people were on board. You're listening to ABC News.
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1: The family of Renee Good, who was fatally shot by an ICE officer in Minneapolis in January, has filed multiple lawsuits in response to the shooting. The family now saying the time is now for the accountability. ABC's Matt Rivers reports.
5: Good was shot and killed in her car by ICE officer Jonathan Ross as she protested ICE operations in the city. The government initially calling her a domestic terrorist, arguing Good tried to run over the officer before he shot her. The family denying that. One lawsuit now claiming wrongful death, the other specifically naming top administration officials alongside that ICE agent.
1: The Army has ordered the temporary grounding of some Apache attack helicopters equipped with a specific transmission system so they can be inspected. ABC's Louis Martinez has more.
6: The grounding affects the newest version of the Apache helicopter, and the transmission system cited by the Army has been linked to at least one earlier Apache crash. In August, the Army had ordered a temporary stand down of all Apache training flights following a deadly crash at Fort Hood, Texas, that killed two pilots. Louis Martinez, ABC News, Washington.
1: Russia has launched a strike on a major bridge outside Kyiv called the North Bridge. Russia's been intensifying its campaign against that Ukrainian city, aiming to break its civilian infrastructure. Meanwhile, health authorities in Russia's Irkutsk region have launched anti-epidemic measures after a resident was suspected of contracting a particularly dangerous infection. I'm Mike Dubusky, ABC News.
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12: Oh, here we are. And this is the Master Gardener and Master Gardeners and Friends radio show. Welcome. I'm Master Gardener Christine Smith, and I'm here today with
13: Sharon Curry, first year gardener.
12: Yay!
13: Master Gardener.
12: Yeah, first year
13: master gardener.
12: You've been a gardener.
13: I've been a gardener
12: for
13: a
12: years.
13: Long time.
12: Yeah. Okay. All good. And our program is brought to you by the University of California Cooperative Extension, the United States Department of Agriculture, Nevada County Master Gardeners, and KNCO News Talk Radio, along with all their fine sponsors. And the purpose of the University of California Master Gardener program is to inspire foothill home gardeners to embrace research-based sustainable gardening practices so our community and environment thrive. Excuse me. And this is a two-way radio program. That means we want you to call us and chat. Anything home gardening, we would just do our very best to answer your questions. We'll take your comments. You know, what's happening in your yard right now, or do you have a curiosity you want to share? We love it. We love it all. If it's all about home gardening, we're there. And our phone number is 530-477-5626. And our text lines, if you have an issue, you can send photos. That's the beauty of the text. And that number is 530-913-4685. So, and, you know, get a hold of us. We would love to hear from you. And now, ta-da, here we are, another Saturday. Yay. What's new in your garden, Sharon?
13: Gosh, there's a lot going on out there.
12: Yeah.
13: There's a lot going on. The squash plants are all dying back, of course.
12: Uh-huh. Yeah.
13: They've done their job, and now they're just kind of hoping that we'll pick some squash so they can die.
12: That you're not sick of squash yet.
13: You know, I tend to only grow vegetables that I'm going to eat.
12: That you really
13: so
12: like.
13: I don't like eggplant. I don't grow eggplant.
12: Yeah,
13: but
12: yeah.
13: I like to grow squashes that overwinter. So, I grow a lot of spaghetti squash because you can eat that months and months and months from now, and it's still great.
12: Oh, that's fabulous.
13: And acorn squash. And
12: now I think of that as a winter squash, acorn.
13: Yeah, I grew them in the summer. So, they grow anything that grows the thick, hard skin, they will overwinter really, really well.
12: Yes, that's true.
13: I ate one recently from a friend that was a year old, and it was still
12: still
13: perfectly fine.
12: Oh, that's wonderful.
13: As an experiment.
12: Oh, I had no idea.
13: And this year I grew Georgia candy roasters, which is a new thing for me, but they are absolutely massive. You could
12: feed
13: your
12: family
13: for a couple of nights on these. They're really huge. And I did an experiment this year.
12: Oh, I love experiments.
13: I grew my squash in what I called a squash tunnel.
12: Uh-huh.
13: So it was up against a 6-foot fence on one side,
12: uh-huh,
13: and a 4-foot fence on the other side.
12: Oh.
13: And so they grew in a linear fashion. And so when I thought they got long enough, I clipped off the edges, and they grew up the fence.
12: Oh, my.
13: So they all trellised themselves.
12: Very cool.
13: So
12: How nice to get them up off the ground.
13: Off the ground.
12: And you can spot them.
13: You can see them. Yeah. And even the spaghetti squash, which are very heavy.
12: Yeah.
13: The candy roasters, which are, they're 20
12: giant
13: pounders. They're
12: Did
13: huge.
12: Did you have to, like, put them in, make slings?
13: No
12: sling. Nope. Oh, I'll be darned.
13: No, they adapted, and so I didn't have them sprawling all over my yard.
12: Oh, yeah, because I can, they can really sprawl.
13: Yeah,
12: they
13: it was a great experiment. I had way more than I actually needed, but.
12: So your neighbors are happy, and
13: they're
12: squash eaters now?
13: So I, when you pick them, you can't just eat them. I mean, you could just eat them, but they're meant to store.
12: Uh-huh.
13: So I have them all in my garden underneath a shade cloth because you have to leave them out for 10 days to let the exterior harden. Then you can put them in a place that's cool, out of direct sunlight, and
12: like
13: they'll last for...
12: storage cellar?
13: I have a cellar.
12: Wouldn't that be cool?
13: And,
12: you have a cellar?
13: Mm-hmm. So they're just down there, and we'll be eating them all winter. So,
12: That's awesome. Yeah.
13: Well,
12: I love it.
13: Right now, while we're all having ridiculous grocery bills, vegetables that you can store, make a lot of for a few dollars, make a lot of them.
12: Yeah.
13: If to buy a spaghetti squash in the store, you're paying by the pound. It's a way.
12: and the quality you get from the grocery store, it's just not
13: there. Yeah, and they're fun for kids, too, because they can see them get big. And
12: yeah. Anytime the kids are involved in the garden, it just brings a whole other element of wonderfulness.
13: Yeah.
12: Because when kids learn where food comes from, this is how it happens, kids. Yeah. It brings a whole new dimension to their
13: maybe they'll
12: mindset.
13: Eat it if they saw it grow.
12: Exactly. I put all this effort in, and by golly, I'm eating it.
13: So that's what I'm working on right now. I've got quite a few tomatoes left. We're making pasta sauce like it's going out of style, which freezes really well.
12: Exactly. You can freeze it or can it, and then that's indefinite.
13: Yeah. So we've been doing a lot of that. It reminds me of my Italian grandmother when we were growing up, and she would visit us all with a frozen brick of pasta sauce in her bag. So
12: nice. Oh, that's cool.
13: I've threatened my family of doing that. So
12: yeah, you're the granny now, right?
13: I'm the granny now.
12: You're the granny now. That's
13: exactly.
12: So cool.
13: How about you? What's happening in your garden?
12: Oh, well, you know what? Because I live out in Pairdale, and there's all those trees and all that shade.
13: Yeah.
12: Which, when it's hot, it's wonderful. I'm so glad I live there. I love it. However, I kind of precludes me from having any kind of serious garden. I did a couple years ago, we fenced off a spot. Picked the spot in my yard that had the most sun, and we fenced it all off, and I grew two tomato plants, and they went crazy. I had tons of tomatoes, and I did my favorite cherry tomato is the Sun Gold.
13: Yeah.
12: Oh man, they're
13: delicious.
12: Just like nature's candy. That's what I call them, and they're fabulous and wonderful, and they're great snacking, they would often not make it into the house, but that was the only success I've had so far in I've been at my place for about 13-14 years now.
13: Oh gosh.
12: And because I got serious deer. I mean, they're very serious, and they really like tomatoes.
13: Yeah, they do. Yeah.
12: And but when I grew those, I had tomatoes into the end of November. It was still nice out, and boy, they were fun. They were yummy, and I grew what the other one I did was a beefsteak heirloom, and I can't remember the name of it right now. Whoops.
13: They're a great addition to pasta sauce. I mean, people think you could just use one tomato, but I put heirlooms in it, paste, the little tomatoes. I put it all in there.
12: And you get a nice meld. of flavors, you know, because it's kind of wild. Tomatoes, they all have different flavors.
13: They do.
12: And, you know, I never realized that until I went to one of our tomato tastings. And I was astonished at all how different the different tomatoes tasted. And, you know, all of them were homegrown. So they were the best of the best.
13: I did a tomato experiment this year.
12: Oh, fun.
13: So I planted the same tomato. And
12: okay. Oh, can you tell us about your experiment after our break?
13: Yes.
12: Okay, we'll be right back, folks.
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12: 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I'm Christine Smith, and I'm here today with
13: Sharon Curry.
12: And we want your calls, 530-477-5626. That's our phone line. Give us a call. We'll answer your questions. And we have a text line. It's 530-913-4685. So we look forward to your calls and texts and photos. Let them rain. Okay, now you're going to talk.
13: We were talking about my tomato experiment.
12: Yes.
13: So there was a book that came out recently, it was a really uneventful name, like Totally Tomato or something that. But anyway, it was written by a guy who's a famous tomato grower.
12: Oh, okay.
13: And he did an experiment at a real experimental level.
12: And
13: his hypothesis was that it doesn't matter if you grow tomatoes on a trellis and trim them and curate them and make them have the most tomatoes. Mm-hmm. Or if you just let them grow like a bush.
12: Uh-huh. Go crazy.
13: So I decided to try that experiment. So same, I grew them from seed. Same tomatoes, same.
12: Yeah.
13: And I grew some on a trellis, very curated, trimmed, the whole thing.
12: Yeah.
13: Then the other ones, I just stuck them in and watered them and let them go. Watered them the same amount, the whole thing. And as it turns out, he was not actually correct.
12: Really?
13: No. Not in my experiment. In my experiment, I had a ton of tomatoes on the trellises, which I grow the same tomato every year.
12: It must be your favorite.
13: I like the Italian varietals for making sauce. You want the paste tomatoes and the Italian varietals work the best for me.
12: Yeah.
13: So the ones that I planted in the ground and I just let them go, they spent a lot of time growing foliage.
12: Yeah.
13: All the tomatoes were underneath, so you couldn't really see what was in there, but they went native. They sent out tendrils and were creating additional root systems.
12: Wow.
13: All over my garden. Yeah. So it was this massive tomato foliage.
12: Tomato takeover.
13: Yes, they were starting their own root systems far away from the mother plant.
12: Wow.
13: So it was.
12: Oh, that's real interesting. Uh-huh.
13: They spent a ton of energy, I think, building a network of seeds to drop far, far away from the mother plant.
12: Yeah, yeah.
13: So they were interested in survival, not producing tomatoes necessarily in abundance. Anyway.
12: Mm-hmm. Okay, that's good thought.
13: You know? I would not really recommend that method.
12: No. Because, when the tomatoes, they're on the ground, the foliage is covering them, when anything is close to the ground, it's subject to critters, bugs. And they're covered by foliage. They're not getting the proper sun.
13: Right.
12: So they're not going to ripen in an appropriate time frame. So, they were all about wanting to propagate themselves, which is what plants do.
13: Tomatoes get sunburned easily when they're on the vine. You have to, make sure they're not exposed to too much sun. And so I think the lesson there was that they were growing tomatoes for their own use. They weren't growing them for me to eat.
12: The plant was taking care of itself.
13: Yeah, I wasn't the one that was telling the plant what to do.
12: Yeah.
13: They were doing their own thing. So it was kind of an interesting experiment about how they would just kind of go off the rails. And
12: isn't that interesting?
13: Do their own thing, yeah.
12: I'll have to say, I've never... I did plant a tomato, one of my sun golds, in the ground, and it was prolific as crazy. But the one thing was, I think, because there's so many fruit, the fruit end up dropping. And I had baby sun gold plants out my ears. All around the area where I had put this one in there. But see, I had it in a cage, growing up, so it wouldn't have the opportunity to go native on the ground.
13: Yeah.
12: Oh, what a kick.
13: Yeah.
12: What a kick. Oh, that's wild.
13: Yeah.
12: How fun. I'd have been interested in that. See that, Sometimes just seeing what plants do is enlightening because you can think about it and just tally that all into the information that you've
13: I think people get too caught up in their gardens being pretty or organized or look good to other people when really it could just be more fun just trying different things and seeing how it goes, and especially if you're growing things from seed, the cost to you is de minimis.
12: Minimal. Yeah.
13: You can afford to do a little
12: experimentation. Yeah. Absolutely. Yeah. Oh, that's so fun.
13: Which reminds me, a lot of people don't know about the seed library.
12: Oh, yeah.
13: At the Nevada County Library. And you can go to the library anytime the library is open, and there is the seed library there. It's a catalog, basic system, and we have a group of master gardeners who curate that
12: and
13: put all the seeds together. We're busy getting donations from... places for, you know, end of year seed count seeds.
12: Sure.
13: And you can go there and you can get five seed packets of your choice while you're there. And so anybody that's looking at seed catalogs right now to buy, I would encourage them to go to the library and see what's available for free.
12: And these are all seeds that are from things that have been grown, actually been grown here.
13: Some are brand new from
12: other
13: from
12: sources.
13: Donated seed packets. So yeah, it's a really great way to, and sometimes you can find things that you can't find other places.
12: That's the fun part about like is seed exchanges and so forth, because you get things that are, you know, not available other places.
13: It's quite fun. So
12: that's what gardeners are so fun, because you know we grow these things and sometimes we have unusual plants, bulbs, seeds, whatever, and we can trade them.
13: Yeah.
12: And typically gardeners are friendly, sharing people. And so, you know, it's good to have something to trade.
13: Yeah, I think so too.
12: Let's make a deal.
13: Yeah.
12: And that's really neat. So, really, I'm not sure why I was not aware of the seed. So they call it the seed catalog?
13: It's called the Seed Library.
12: Seed Library. Okay.
13: And you can go to the library the Madeline Howling Library. And it's in there. And it's run by a group of master gardeners who dutifully meet once or twice a week. And they prepare these seed packets for free to the public. And you can go there anytime and see what's available. It's quite prolific, there's quite a lot there.
12: That's really wonderful. And it's vegetables as well as flowers.
13: Whatever they have.
12: Nice.
13: Yeah,
12: I love it.
13: It's really a neat program.
12: Yeah. Oh, yeah. I bet our native plant lovers are active in that one, huh?
13: I don't know. Probably, yeah.
12: Oh, I'll have to ask Chrissy. She's my native plant contact person.
13: Yeah, I've just recently started collecting some natives myself, and it's a whole different way of gardening.
12: Oh, it is. Yeah. And it's a different mindset, perspective. And it's highly worthwhile, I feel. And you know, it just can, getting those natives in can help, you know, so much.
13: Well, and especially from a soil perspective, you know, cuz we're so used to, oh, my soil's not good enough, I can't grow tomatoes in it, I can't grow whatever in it. But actually, as it turns out, our native soils here are very conducive to native plants.
12: Yeah,
13: so
12: exactly.
13: You don't have to do a lot to make them happy.
12: Uh-huh. And it's about getting them established. And once they're established, then they go. And that's a good thing. Yeah. And it they provide pollen, nectar, berries, you know, for native wildlife. You know, the native wildlife, our birds, our insects, our animals, they've grown up and depend upon these native plants that provide the food that they want. That's why they're here. You know, it's all that circle of life.
13: It is.
12: You know,
13: that is one of the things that I took away from the Master Gardener program. Was I thought that I couldn't plant in my native soil. We live in Pan Valley at about 1,400 foot elevation, so we can garden a lot longer than other people.
12: Oh, yeah.
13: But I really thought that my soil just wasn't good enough to plant plants in it. So I was busy planting in raised beds. My husband's made probably 20 of them for me so far.
12: Oh, bless his heart. That's
13: and
12: great.
13: Then I took the Master Gardener class, and I was unaware of the needs for mineral content.
12: And trace minerals.
13: Minerals.
12: Yeah.
13: And all the things that the earth provides that are not in bagged soil.
12: Exactly.
13: Or I have horses, so I use a lot of horse manure in my garden. Oh, but there are many plants who don't grow in that. They need the structure of natural soil. Mm-hmm. So that was really eye-opening. And since then, I've been growing a lot more natives.
12: Mm-hmm. It's a good thing. And I always... I was really struck by Doug Talmadge you know, and mm-hmm. I went in, read a bunch of his articles. I was watching, you know, YouTubes and stuff. And wow, he really got me, convinced me that that is a very good way. And yeah. he's really pioneered that. Keystone well, plants and
13: one
12: so
13: thing
12: forth.
13: I'm growing, I haven't planted them yet, but I'm going to. And so you start thinking about next year.
12: Mm-hmm. Right. Right. right. That's what we do. Yeah.
13: We're already thinking about next year.
12: Okay. We'll talk more about next year's plantings right after this break.

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4: Well, hello there. Oh, our sound got very low suddenly, huh? Welcome back to Master Gardeners and Friends Radio Show. Sorry about that. A little hiccup. And we're here. We want to get your calls, 530-477-5626. Our text line is 530-913-4685. We can take photos and comments. Okay, let's continue.
5: We were talking about planning for next year.
4: Yes.
5: And I tend to plan for next year in support of wildlife and insects.
4: Yes.
5: So this is a great time of year to be planting perennials and lots of things that support wildlife. So
4: and fall is the classic and best time to plant foundation plants, the shrubberies, the trees, because then the plants can have an opportunity to get in the ground. The soil's still warm, so they'll kick out some new roots, get settled, get anchored, and then they can enjoy the winter rain.
5: Yeah, a lot of plants are on sale this time of year too.
4: Yeah,
5: nurseries are trying to get rid of them.
4: Sure, they don't want to.
5: So,
4: because it's tough overwintering, you know, especially when the snow starts.
5: It's a great time to buy perennial shrubbery. And two things that I'm really interested in, pollinators.
4: Yeah.
5: And so I'm going to be planting both two types of buckwheat, which I have not planted before. This is a new thing for me, but you can get common buckwheat, which is a native that you can get here locally. And then there's also giant buckwheat. The giant buckwheat is just what you think. It's a pretty
4: huge,
5: big, it's a big plant, but it is a massive attractor for bumblebees in particular and other pollinators.
4: Will they make nests in it?
5: It's the flower. It's a flowering shrub, and so, you know, it's in the native category, so it's not, you know, like a beautiful big hibiscus with gorgeous flowers. It's more California, you know, ish.
4: Yeah, wild.
5: Yeah, but that and honeysuckle, you know, another bumblebee plant. Yeah. So,
4: what kind of honeysuckle?
5: I don't know yet.
4: Oh,
5: I've got a few out there already, and you know, they're not as rewarding maybe as some other plants because they grow a lot of foliage, they bloom, and then that's it till
4: and
5: next year.
4: Done. Yeah.
5: So,
4: yeah.
5: But they're
4: more.
5: They're a lovely screening plant. You can put them somewhere where you don't want to see your neighbor or whatever.
4: And they smell so good.
5: They do. They're just
4: my goodness.
5: They're just amazing. Yeah. They're totally worth it. So
4: my girlfriend had one that it must have been there for years and years and years. It was huge. It grew at outside her bedroom window.
5: Oh wow!
4: And man. Smelled so good.
5: Yeah, you can buy, you know, little 1 gallon plants right now for a few dollars. And the ground is still warm. They'll set their roots in there and start doing their thing.
4: Crazy, yeah.
5: And then in the spring, they're going to be ready to just go gangbusters.
4: Yeah,
5: so
4: that's lovely. I love fragrant plants. Mm-hmm. They rock my world because I go out and I get an aromatherapy treatment in my own backyard. So I'm out there. I got... Ooh, I'm getting my fingernails dirty. Okay, that makes me feel good. I'm sniffing beautiful scents. Oh, yeah, that just, it said beautiful scents, fresh air. What's not to love? That just, it's an instant attitude adjustment for me. I adore.
5: I agree. And, you know, getting kids involved in planting for wildlife is really a wonderful thing, and watching for bees is just a great part of being a kid.
4: You know, when I first moved to my place I have now, it had a lilac shrub that was planted in the shade, a poor, really, really sad, broken down cherry tree, and that's about it.
5: Oh,
4: lots of weeds. And what was most noticeable to me was I'd go out and look around, and there were no butterflies, no bees buzzing, there weren't insects. Of course, you know, there's always mosquitoes, thank you very much, but there weren't the usual insect buzz like you get in a garden, and I just thought, I feel a little bereft. Oh, we have Jan from Grass Valley on the line. Jan, what can we help you with?
6: Well, today my question is fruit trees to plant now. I have lost 2 fruit trees due to blight. I've been fighting it for years, and finally, they were Asian pear trees, two of them. So what do I buy that is light resistant? Anything?
4: Well, you know what? I would suggest there's really an amazing website that provides so much wonderful information. The Dave Wilson Trees. They and I probably shouldn't be saying a name. Oops. But the thing I always use that website. Yes, they're selling things. But they also give you so much amazing information about fruit trees. And I would suggest going and doing some research. And you can find good replacements. And they tell you all about disease resistance on the website for all the different fruit varieties.
5: Have you stopped by the demonstration garden at the Master Gardeners? Because we have a whole fruit tree section.
6: Well, not lately.
5: Yeah, we've got Asian pears in there, some apples. We've got a wonderful mission fig. What kind of fruit do you like?
6: Stone fruit. I have a fig, so I don't need that.
4: Do you have peaches?
6: I like apricot. I like apricot.
4: Yeah, they're kind of tough around here. You know, they're kind of hit and miss. You get a crop of like every 4 years.
6: Oh, wow.
4: Things like that. Yeah, it's apricots are kind of tough for us up here, but peaches grow wonderfully around.
6: Okay. Okay.
4: I mean, that's a great. Peaches and plums do great here.
6: Okay.
5: Do you use any fertilizer or a spray protocol that you do on your?
6: Well, I was spraying the copper spray to try to, you know, to get away from the blight, and it helped for many years, but it's just they're both terrible, and I have to cut them down.
4: You do want to cut those down and get rid of all the get rid of all the wood. You want to get that because it's all got the blight on it, and so you want to get it off your property. It is officially trash at this stage.
5: Have you tried cherries?
6: No, I haven't, but my neighbors have, and the birds just wipe you out.
4: Yeah, that's what happened with ours. I never did eat a cherry off that darn tree.
5: Well, a lot of people have good luck with apples here.
4: Birds were real happy to eat those cherries for us. Little stinkers.
5: Were your trees really tall, or are you keeping them small?
6: We were keeping them low enough to try to pick without a ladder.
4: That's a good policy. Yeah. I don't do ladders anymore, so everything has to be short.
5: Because you can monitor for ants and kind of indicators that you've got a problem if you keep them small.
4: Yeah, that.
6: Or maybe by the dwarf trees.
4: Well, usually most of the bare root trees, if you buy bare root, they come on semi-dwarf rootstock. So you're starting out at a semi-dwarf, and then you can control the size by pruning. But they've been coming out with dwarf peaches, dwarf nectarines, and absolutely, yeah, they're a viable alternative. And a lot of times you can grow those in containers, too.
6: Mm.
4: I had a dwarf peach for years that I grew in a 15-gallon container.
6: All right.
4: Yeah. I have a lemon, a Meyer lemon in a container.
6: Well, I grow all my tomatoes in 30-gallon containers.
4: Oh, nice.
6: And they do well.
4: Oh, yeah.
6: But I like containers, too. But the containers are in the garden.
4: Uh-huh. Oh, yeah. That's how my garden is. Because I have a lot of gopher problems. And, oh my gosh, you know, it's so annoying when you go out and your poor plant suddenly wilted and it's like, what's going on? And then you pull on and give it a little tug and, you know, out comes the shrub with very little roots on it.
6: Oh, yeah. Or the ground squirrels, they mess with them too.
4: Yeah, you know, I have come to realize, I think I'm blessed that I don't have the ground squirrels. I had those fluffy gray ones, but they stay up in the trees. That's good. I'm so thankful because, boy, folks tell me about their ground squirrel challenges, and yikes. It's annoying. Mm-hmm.
5: Do you think that Calscape is a research site for something like this? Because they would probably tell you what is disease resistant.
4: I don't know if they have things like fruit
5: trees.
4: They'd be native ones.
5: Right.
4: And so that immediately would grow better.
5: Yeah.
4: And, you know, Felix Gillet Institute, they sell heirloom fruit trees.
5: Oh, yeah.
4: And they have good stuff.
5: Yeah, you've got a lot of planning time that you can be researching what's going to do well. And I think that's kind of where you're at, the crossroads you're at, is trying to plant a tree that just doesn't do well here because of the

0: I would do, that is something that takes some research. And I think you'll find it educational, to say the least. You know, you'll learn a lot more about anything that you want to plant by doing some research.
1: Well, I also think about the early rain.
0: Uh-huh. And,
1: you know, those flowers can be wiped out. Those buds can be wiped out where the bees can't get to them.
0: Uh-huh.
1: And then that wipes your crop out, too.
0: Exactly. So, I've had that happen with the plums, because they're typically
1: early. They are early. You're right. So I don't know. Are peaches a little later then?
0: They're maybe a little later. And within any group of fruit trees, there are early bloomers, late bloomers. So that's something there. That's where your research can pay off. You can find a later blooming fruit tree, and that can, you know, hopefully avoid Well, it's that 2 weeks we used to get in February all the time, where it would get really warm, and then all the trees would go, "Oh, goody, it's time," and then would come, you know, the hailstorms or the heavy rains, and we lose all our it happened more than once to me with our.
1: So disappointing.
0: Pardon?
1: It's so disappointing.
0: Oh, isn't it though? It's like,
1: feel for the farmers.
0: Yeah. Oh, truly, you develop a new appreciation for farming. Jan, does that satisfy your question? We have to take a break. And
1: yes, it does. Thank you.
0: Okay. Well, thank you so much for your call. I really appreciate it. And good luck with your research.
1: Thanks. Bye-bye.
2: Bye.
0: Okay, folks, we have to take another break. We'll be right back.

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2: And Sharon Curry.
1: And we're having fun here today.
2: We are.
1: And now, were you were about to launch into something.
2: What was I? we were just talking about fruit trees, and I'm not a fruit tree grower myself.
1: I gave up on it.
2: I have no luck.
1: You know, at one point I was having plans of putting in just a mini orchard. Yeah. Well, that went by the wayside.
2: Yeah.
1: I just don't have that much energy because I got to do this stuff by myself or hire somebody to do it for me.
2: And we grow what we're going to eat. And honestly, we don't eat enough fruit to support an entire, load of
1: a whole tree
2: orchard fruit.
1: And unless you're, opening your own, fruit stand, I could have my fruit stand at the end of the driveway. probably not.
2: they take an awful lot of care and routinely spraying and this and that. And
1: I know a master gardener, and she has a fruit orchard, and she says she never sprays. And she has very healthy trees. She says, I take care of my soil.
2: Yeah, that would make sense.
1: Yeah. Because it's all about,
2: It is.
1: It's all about the soil.
2: It is.
1: And happy soil, happy plants, happy life. And I just think, but she's amazing. She's amazing. So, some people just have a super gift. And her and her fruit trees, I think that's one of them.
2: Other thing we were going to talk about today is it's daffodil planting time.
1: Yes.
2: So people that are, planning ahead like we do, it's time to plant daffodil bulbs and also time to take up some bulbs that are in your soil, gladiolas and
1: the ones that can't handle the winter
2: dahlias
1: condition.
2: You might want to take up some of your dahlias and overwinter them, make sure they're dried out, and lots of people keep them in a box with some newspaper overwinter so you can plant them out next year. But the daffodil planting is so rewarding, and
1: it's so fun because then you get the rewards in the springtime. So fall is the time to plant your spring blooming bulbs, folks. And that includes daffodils are, we always kind of default to daffodils.
2: Yeah.
1: And I know I do that because daffodils are pretty bulletproof.
2: Yeah.
1: The critters underground don't like them.
2: Yeah.
1: And the critters above ground don't like them either. So, and I look at that and I go, win-win, and they multiply?
2: Yeah.
1: That's my kind of plan.
2: Yeah, you don't have to pull them back up.
1: You don't pull them out because, honestly, once it goes in the ground at my, it's staying there.
2: I think they're part of the Narcissus family, right? Daffodils. So that's paper whites and all kinds of other things are in that same family.
1: I was looking, I got my bulb catalogs recently, and holy smokes, there are so many varieties of daffodils, colors, the forms. I love the doubles, the roughly doubles. Oh, they're so pretty.
2: Well, we have the daffodil run in Pan Valley, but I think takes place in May, I think it is. But they're blooming so early now that they're gone by the time.
1: The daffodil. Oh yeah, they'll have to move it up.
2: They're blooming early because of our weather. So,
1: it's funny how our weather really is changing. You know, it's a lot more windy around here these days than it ever used to be, and I know that because the wind comes in at night, and it blows all the leaves and dead branches and paraphernalia out of the trees. And because I get up and I do my morning walk outside, and my porch, I can, because I blow darn near every day, I blow my porch.
2: Oh.
1: And it's just a real easy walk around, you know, porch. And I can really tell, oh, it was real windy last night, because I'll have my oak leaves and the cedar tree stuff and some pine needles thrown in. It's kind of crazy.
2: Oh,
1: it's a fun way to just kind of keep track of
2: what's happening. We hardly ever get wind in Penn Valley.
1: Oh, really?
2: It's very, very calm there.
1: Yeah. Oh.
2: Just the way it sits, we hardly get wind
1: at
2: all. Yeah. When we do get wind, it's like, wow, there's wind.
1: It's a tornado. Yeah. You know, there's some sort of extreme weather happening.
2: Yeah, and we pretty much are just oaks there. We get the occasional ponderosa pine or, you know.
1: I've got
2: like
1: all
2: that,
1: three, the cedars, pines, and I have black oaks, which I love that
2: beautiful tree.
1: Oh, my, I got a huge one. It's ginormous. And it's so beautiful. And I like those because the leaves are bigger and they don't have the sharp pokies. The other tree at the other house had, they had that pokey.
2: Yeah.
1: Oh, that brutal. So I'm very happy to have my black oaks. And the leaves are bigger, so they're real easy to blow or rake.
2: Well, and that brings up a topic. You know, we leave all of our leaves on the ground.
1: Uh-huh.
2: My husband and I do have a discussion about this generally because he doesn't like the leaves around. But, you know, lots of insects and little tiny mice and whatnot live underneath that leaf layer over the winter.
1: Yeah.
2: And so if I lose the debate, he does blow them underneath the trees or around the trees that there is habitat still out there.
1: Yeah, there's habitat.
2: He doesn't, we don't bag them up and take them off
1: the
2: property.
1: Oh, gosh, no.
2: Like
1: no, because that's a valuable resource. Oh, my gosh,
2: it is.
1: Yeah.
2: And then over winter, they just turn into mulch. So.
1: Yeah. Because I have gravel driveway and gravel parking area because I didn't want to have a permeable surface because that's healthier for the soil and the whole situation. And so I've done it where I haven't blown the driveway and parking areas. And then there the other years where I really keep on, I really like to keep on it and keep the parking area and driveway blown because it kind of turns into a real mess in the wintertime.
2: Yeah.
1: Too
2: much of a good thing is
1: too much. So it's a win-win for me because we blow all the leaves down to the lower part of the property where, oh my Lord, there's blackberries everywhere. And hey, I just cover them up, you know? And if it can provide a little bit of blackberry suppression or at least slow those buggers down a bit, I'm a happy camper.
2: Yeah.
1: And like that. I just keep raking them down there. They get rained on. They turn, they compost down, and everybody's happy. And, you know, it works for me. Oh, it's time. You want to go now? Okay. We're going to have our top of the hour break. So, folks, this is our long break. We'll be back with more fun after this.

0: 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It's 11 o'clock.
1: From ABC News, I'm Mike Dubusky. A Tennessee official is stepping down after this week's failed execution. ABC's Rachel Scott.
2: The head of Tennessee's prison system is now resigning after this week's botched execution of death row inmate Krista Pike. Governor Bill Lee making that announcement, saying Commissioner Frank Strada will leave his post sometime this month. Lee has now paused all executions in the state to allow for an independent review.
1: Right now, Pike, who was convicted of murder in 1995, is in the hospital on a ventilator. Her lawyers have been pushing for the governor to commute her sentence. President Trump heads to Ohio today for another rally ahead of the midterm elections, which are only about a month away. Yesterday in Alabama, he told supporters to vote like he was on the ballot. But it comes against flagging poll numbers for the president.
3: Polls show most Americans now have a negative view of the economy and of Trump's handling of it. Two-thirds in an AP poll this week said they believe they're paying higher than usual prices because of Trump's policies rather than forces outside of his control.
4: He's the reason why the nation is the way it is today.
5: He can afford the gas, but most of us can't.
3: The latest jobs report released Friday came in below economists' expectations.
1: ABC's Stephen Portnoy. Just yesterday, the president, in coordination with other G7 leaders, announced the group will tap into the strategic oil reserves in an attempt to get fuel prices down. The move would release 100 million barrels of oil within the next 4 months.
6: The hope is that as they tap into their own reserves, this will relieve the pressure in the U.S. But analysts say that while this will help in the month of October, given the world uses 30 million barrels of diesel a day, it is just a drop in the ocean.
1: ABC's Lama Hassan. An October heat wave continues to build across Southern California. Temperatures are forecast to be in the triple digits today for Los Angeles and San Diego. 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
1: On that news yesterday that several countries are releasing oil reserves in an effort to combat high fuel prices, ABC News transportation reporter Clara McMichael says more people are set to fly in the coming months.
8: Thanksgiving, we know the Sunday after is always going to be nuts. If you travel a couple days after that, Monday or Tuesday, not only will you avoid the chaos at the airport, but you could save up to $250. Christmas, too. Christmas is Thursday this year. People are traveling Monday or Tuesday. Leave the week before. You may find some savings there, but across the board, experts are telling me book now because we just don't know how much higher this is going to get.
1: A court victory for an actor in a dispute over artificial intelligence. ABC's Chuck Sievertson.
9: A Tokyo court has awarded legal protection for the human voice in a landmark case involving a popular Japanese anime voice actor. The court ruled that Kenjiro Tsuda's voice was used without permission on TikTok. The decision marks Japan's first acknowledgement of voice rights. Tsuda sued over an AI clone of his voice used in videos. The ruling comes as concerns rise among voice actors about AI cloning.
1: And a man arrested this week in connection with the suspected terror plot at a UK airbase last weekend has now been released on bail. Authorities say he was a 25-year-old dual UK-Iranian national. Earlier this week, UK Prime Minister Andy Burnham said the UK government can confirm our belief we believe Iran to have played a part in the incident. Mike Dubusky, ABC News.
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16: Gift. Well, hello there, and welcome back to Master Gardeners and Friends Radio Show. I'm Master Gardener Christine Smith.
17: And Sharon Curry.
16: Yeah, we're here. We've been having such a nice time chatting about home gardening, our gardens, experiments, which is my favorite thing. All kinds of fun things. So if anybody's out there and you have a question or an experiment that you'd like to share with us, give us a call. It's 530-477-5626. Or you can contact our text line at 530-913-4685. Well, you know, I'd like to chat a little bit about one of my favorite topics, and I think it's one of the most important, really, is mulching.
17: Yeah.
16: Mulching with organic matter is one of the very best things you can do for your yard. And it has so many benefits. It helps retain soil moisture. It helps regulate soil temperature. You know, keeps the soil a little bit cooler from really heating up in those hot summer days. In summer, it's real important. Because if the soil gets hot, the roots get hot, and that's not healthy for the roots.
17: Yeah.
16: It helps retain more moisture in the soil. It helps control erosion. Just so many good things. And while the mulch is doing all these things, it's also breaking down and then working itself into your soil and improving it by lightening it up. You know, our clay soil is very, very heavy, and it's very slow drainage, as generally speaking. And so any introduction of organic matter into that clay soil only it works for the good. It improves the structure of the soil so that the nutrients become more available. All the nutrients are there in the clay soil, but they need some extra organic matter to improve the structure to make the nutrients available to the plants. That's the thing. It's like the chelator. Makes them more available. And so your plants are going to get healthier. I mean, it's such a win-win. And honestly, it looks nice.
17: What do you use for mulch?
16: I use, sometimes I'll purchase, I like the small bark. Mm-hmm. That's a fun one, depending on where I'm using it. I grind up leaves, because I have lots and lots and lots and lots of oak leaves. I'll let those, break down and mash them up. Use that. But mostly it's bagged products. I buy bagged mulch. Sometimes I like to get, something that's all ground up and, that's not chunky.
17: Mm-hmm.
16: However, the chunky stuff is a nice top finish, because, and the bigger it is, the longer it lasts.
17: Yeah.
16: I like to put the finer stuff down first and then, because that's closer to the native soil, and the sooner it's going to work itself
17: down faster.
16: In. Yeah. And then have kind of top finish. But I am not that polished these days. I'm my yard's kind of a wreck. And I've been focusing on getting my house, fixed up. And so,
17: yeah,
16: I'm in the middle of a remodel project right now. So I haven't been spending a lot of time outside. Mostly just, you know, waving my hose around at all my plants. And
17: have you used horse manure as a mulch before?
16: I have, but not, I don't have a source. Mm. So I don't. But yeah, horse manure is great. It
17: works
16: great.
17: It's usually free. You can find it, you know. And anybody that has horses would probably be glad for you to take some away.
16: Very glad. Yeah. And as you know, as long as it's the one thing about domestic animal manures, you want to be sure it's leached and composted well.
17: Yeah, we have two horses, and so we generally have a pile going for 2 years later. So
16: yeah,
17: it gets rained on and all that stuff. But one thing to keep in mind is if you're planting vegetables in that matter, you want to make sure that there's not a lot of pesticides. People give pesticides to their horses.
16: Yeah.
17: Vaccines
16: and
17: things like that. So we are very, very careful what our horses are exposed to because I am planting in it.
16: Yeah, right on. So, well, and that's part of the reason why you let it sit for 2 years.
17: We do.
16: And let anything that could possibly be in there leach out.
17: Yeah, the heat inside those piles is tremendous.
16: Oh, yeah.
17: It's absolutely tremendous.
16: Yeah.
17: So
16: there's your compost experiment.
17: Yeah, it's going to kill whatever's in there.
16: Oh, man, I remember that because I've always had, the fam always had horses. And so I've been around horses and giant piles of horse manure for all my life.
17: Yeah, they're very useful.
16: And it used to be so fun. Oh, the pile is smoking. We would say. Little kids think that's pretty cool.
17: Yeah, they do. You do have to be careful. They can catch on fire if they're too hot.
16: Yeah, so you don't want to make your pile next to your barn.
17: Yeah.
16: Your wood barn.
17: Horse manure, I haven't seen those really catch on fire personally, but ones from that have a lot of leaf matter and things like that, they can ignite.
16: Yeah. Yeah, so funny. So funny. So many big piles of horse manure.
17: At the demo garden, in the propagation garden, at the demonstration garden, which I encourage anybody out there to come through, and when we have workshops, we open that up for the public to come through, and so you can see what we're growing. And we're busy propagating plants for the plant sale for next year. And so we have a compost section at the demo garden, which you could come and check it out and see how we make compost back there.
16: It's really expanded.
17: It has. And they've got a whole system back there. And so we took a lot of the compost from there and did mulching on the propagation garden.
16: Perfect.
17: About a week ago. So,
16: Yay, that's cool.
17: Added
16: that's
17: a little top layer to everything in there.
16: Nice.
17: Yeah.
16: I love it. I love it. We certainly have lots of materials. I know it seems like every time I go out to the demo garden, because I always survey everything, look at everything. And, there's often all the trash cans filled with, all kinds of matter that's going to go, we got lots of material for the compost pile.
17: Yeah. They sort them all back there.
16: All good. Okay, we have to take a break. So we'll be right back after these messages.
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17: And Sharon Curry.
16: And we're just having a good time this this beautiful Saturday morning. And it was still really nice outside when we came into the studio. And I think it's going to be pretty warm when we get out.
17: Yeah.
16: So anyway, make sure you water your plants, folks. Water the container plants especially. I was a stinker and I inadvertently let some of my container watering slip, and some of my trees are telling me you're not very nice to us. But you know, some brown on the leaves, that's your indicator there that you're not giving them, you let them dry out. Anyway, I let them dry out, so we got to be good about our watering until the rains start.
17: Yeah.
16: Hallelujah. Now, Sharon, I was asking you during the break about what's your procedure. Do you put your summer veggie beds to bed for the winter? Do you have a process?
17: Not yet, because I'm still growing. Uh-huh. I'm growing the things we can grow in the fall season. So uh-huh. I have broccoli okay. planted and cauliflower.
16: Nice.
17: I've got three kinds of lettuce out there that mm-hmm. we can grow. And actually, in the heat, it's still doing fine.
16: Wow. Yeah.
17: I do have to cover them with, netting because the birds are ravenous right now.
16: Yeah.
17: So, and actually, I've still had some cabbage moths out there. So
16: they're covered. One the other day.
17: Yeah, they're covered. But so I'm still growing out there. I haven't put them to bed yet.
16: Now, because you have extend your season.
17: Yeah.
16: Past summer veggies into, the fall veggies, and sometimes they call them winter veggies. How do you handle refurbishing your soil in your beds? Do you do supplemental fertilizing?
17: Well, if they, when I am done with growing, which will be at our elevation, we're at 1400, so I'll be growing really in December still. Uh-huh. You know, but after that, I'll put a fresh layer of manure on uh-huh. the top. Then I'm going to cover that with some alfalfa hay,
16: mm-hmm.
17: and I just let that water in over the rainy
16: oh, yeah.
17: season,
16: then
17: and
16: you get your
17: then
16: re-nitrogenize.
17: Yeah, yeah.
16: Is that a word?
17: I have done a cover crop before on uh-huh. one of my. I have a raised bed that's, I guess, about 8 by 10. It's pretty huge.
16: Oh, wow.
17: I usually grow corn in there.
16: Oh
17: and,
16: yeah, that needs a lot of
17: yeah
16: nitrogen
17: and. But this last year, I grew a cover crop in there just as an experiment.
16: Uh-huh.
17: And so it'll be interesting to see what happens with that. But mostly I just let it water in
16: uh-huh.
17: and do what nature does.
16: Your cover crop, did you turn it in to the
17: yeah,
16: soil?
17: The important thing about cover crops is to chop off the, before it turns into a seed.
16: Yeah.
17: So
16: yeah.
17: you don't want the beans to turn into seeds, for
16: right,
17: instance.
16: Right.
17: So I dug that in and... But mostly I just let nature do its thing over the winter.
16: Huh.
17: And
16: uh-huh.
17: then I don't generally dig the alfalfa in to the soil because alfalfa can have kind of stems in it.
16: Uh-huh.
17: So it's not all nice leaves.
16: Yeah.
17: Depending on the condition of the soil, I may or may not dig it in. But
16: yeah.
17: It all turns into organic matter and then you're ready to go.
16: Yeah. Ta-da.
17: Yeah.
16: Yeah.
17: yeah
16: that's a good thing. It's important to refurbish your raised beds after the season.
17: They're depleted.
16: Mm-hmm.
17: Mm-hmm.
16: Yeah,
17: yeah,
16: yeah. Especially for things like corn. There's crazy high nitrogen.
17: You can buy lots of things
16: to
17: do that. But if you have a large garden, it gets to be, you know,
16: price
17: an expense issue.
16: Yeah,
17: and so I tend to go with the more natural ways of doing
16: Absolutely.
17: It.
16: Absolutely.
17: Horse manure and hay, and
16: they work.
17: Have had great success
16: yeah,
17: with that.
16: Yeah, they work. I love it. Have you ever done soil testing? Do you do that?
17: No.
16: Yeah.
17: I just kind of go with my gut.
16: Yeah.
17: I put it in. If it doesn't grow, I don't grow that there again. haven't had too many disasters.
16: Yeah. You know, the one thing I've learned with gardening is there's more than one way to skin a cat. And there's more than one way to garden, honestly.
17: Yeah.
16: You
17: yeah.
16: know, and there's lots of different approaches.
17: Yeah.
16: And, hey, if it works, yay.
17: Yeah. There are clear places where you shouldn't plant something. So for instance,
16: exactly.
17: in the 8x10 bed I was telling you about, I'm going to turn that into a native scape.
16: Oh, fun.
17: And so you
16: yeah.
17: can't grow true natives in raised bed soils.
16: Right, right. They're
17: so,
16: not in their native
17: yeah.
16: soil, so they're missing their basic element.
17: Yeah. So I consulted a local native grower and so I'm going to take out most of that soil that's in there
16: uh-huh.
17: and I'm going to put in some gravel and some DG and some mm-hmm. elements that make it more representative of native soil
16: there
17: and be doing that next
16: and do
17: year.
16: That transition. Oh, how fun.
17: Yeah.
16: That ought to be really interesting.
17: Yeah. Yes.
16: That'll, hey, girlfriend, another experiment.
17: I love it. That's the lovely thing about gardening. If you do it and you don't like it or it doesn't like yeah. you just do something else.
16: Redo
17: in that
16: it.
17: Spot.
16: Yeah. Redo it.
17: Yeah.
16: Exactly. You know, I talk to my plants a lot, and, you know, I tell any plant that comes into my yard, number one, baby, you gotta be tough. You gotta be tough to live in my yard. And, you know, and I'll get multiples of the same plant and put it in different locations, i.e. the different microclimates in my yard, and I see which one does best.
17: Yeah.
16: And I love to observe the differences, and you know, you take note. Okay, what was the sun exposure, you know, the watering, how different was it between the different specimens? It's just such a learning experience
17: yeah.
16: for me, and I like that. I love a good experiment.
17: Yeah. I like when I go in my garden. I have a my garden is all fenced, so
16: That's we have, wonderful.
17: We have a couple of acres, but we've fenced off about 3,000 feet square feet, and so it's a dedicated spot. Mm-hmm. So when you go when you go in there, it's an, a garden experience, right?
16: Nice.
17: And because we have deer, and anything outside the fence is just going to get eaten. So everything inside the fence is pretty safe.
16: Yeah.
17: Except for one time I left the gate open, and they deadheaded my roses. But other than that, it's been successful. And so to do something like that, you have to create some height.
16: Mm-hmm.
17: So you've got the highs and the lows of your garden, and then as you're thinking about what you're going to plant next year, I would encourage people to think about height. And butterfly bushes are a very inexpensive and beautiful way to create some interest and height in your garden.
16: And they grow, you know, and these are the full size
17: the
16: butterfly
17: full size,
16: bushes.
17: Yes.
16: Because they have, they've made, they've created lots of dwarfs and very cute. But to me, butterfly bushes are those gigantic natives.
17: Yeah, I cut them down every year to about 3 feet.
16: Oh, yeah.
17: And then by the end of summer, they're, I don't know, 10 feet probably.
16: Oh, easy.
17: Yeah.
16: Yeah. I used to have, this big old purple one in the front yard out in Rough and Ready. And honestly, it got so big, it had multiple trunks.
17: Yeah, you have
16: and
17: to.
16: And I get the husband to come out with the chainsaw and chainsaw it down.
17: Yeah.
16: Because it would be so crazy.
17: Yeah, I cut them down every year. I grow them like a tree trunk.
16: Yeah.
17: So I trim them to only be one trunk.
16: Oh, okay.
17: Then it grows like a tree, and you just have to cut them down, not to the ground. I leave them about 3 feet.
16: Because I didn't do that, I just planted it. And they naturally, they're, you know, multi trunk extravaganza.
17: Yeah,
16: they're wonderfully hardy.
17: The Dark Knight variety is the multi trunk. So those don't trim to a tree very well, but they're an excellent shading plant. So if you want to, for privacy purposes.
16: Mm-hmm.
17: So
16: yeah.
17: If you've got a part of your property where you want to provide some privacy
16: some
17: for
16: privacy.
17: Yourself, you grow those.
16: It's a great option. Yeah.
17: They're very inexpensive.
16: Oh yeah, and I used to propagate them like. Nah.
17: They're easy
16: they're
17: to grow.
16: They're so easy to propagate. Yeah. They're just like falling off a log.
17: Yeah. And then I overwinter them. The birds eat the seeds and they make their little, you know, they've got some place to go when there's a storm. And
16: you know, golly, mine would be just covered in butterflies.
17: Yeah.
16: There's a very good reason why they're called butterfly bushes. Yes, it's true. And they smell so nice.
17: They do. Yeah.
16: You know, I used to bring them inside sometimes and just beautiful, and I love the scents inside. Okay, we have to take another break, so we'll be back very shortly.

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2: Well, welcome back once again. It's Master Gardeners and Friends Radio Show. I'm Master Gardener Christine Smith.
3: And Sharon Curry.
2: Yeah, and we're here. We've been having fun talking about all kinds of different things. And what now? What do you have flowers blooming right now in your?
3: You know, asters are blooming. Yeah. They are the gift to pollinators late in the season.
2: Yes, they're a great late season.
3: Yeah, they seem like they don't give back because they stop blooming eventually when it starts raining, and then January, February, March, April, May, June, July, August,
2: September. Nothing.
3: They're just green. Maybe they're growing. And then October comes around, and then they have this glorious bloom. And they're huge plants if you let them be huge. And, you know, a lot of them are purple. We have the Harrington aster at the demo garden. I don't know if you've seen that one.
2: No.
3: But it's pink.
2: Ooh.
3: So they come in three colors that I've seen that grow here. There's the Harrington that's pink. There's the New England that's the purple. Mm-hmm. And then there's a yellow one. And that's more of a native.
2: Really?
3: The yellow is more of a native. And I don't know what the name of that one is. But you can plant those. And it's just one of those things you do for nature that, and you really don't get a lot in return until much later in the year.
2: Yeah.
3: But they are, you know, when bees are looking for the last gasp of sustenance, the asters really provide
2: that. That's a good one. Yeah. Well, that's a great recommendation, because sometimes there's certain plants, flowers that can really provide a lot for the wildlife of all types. And it's knowing, putting that combination of those plants together to help extend one's offerings to the wildlife.
3: Right.
2: That I like to learn about that because I want to extend the offerings and to feed the wildlife. And, you know, I'm happy I have berries, you know, my coffee berries are producing. They're so fun. And I love it. And that's, I like to think about providing more for wildlife.
3: Yeah.
2: So even that's a great.
3: Icelandic poppies are still blooming right now.
2: The what kind of poppies?
3: Icelandic, the champagne bubble. Icelandic poppies.
2: Those.
3: Yeah, they're blooming right now in my yard. Yeah.
2: They're so pretty.
3: And they're perennials. You know, people think you just pull them out at the end of the season, but they're perennials. They'll come back every year.
2: I love those. They're because their petals look like crepe paper.
3: Yeah, they do.
2: Me. And it reminds me of crepe paper projects I did when I was a kid. And they're always so fun and colorful.
3: Yeah, hollyhocks. I've got second bloomings of hollyhocks. Ooh. I tend to grow plants that have that are not the doubles.
2: Yeah.
3: You want plants so the bees can actually get inside.
2: That's very important. And that is something I also learned during doing research into pollination. While the ruffly doubles are really pretty.
3: They are.
2: They often camouflage the approach, so to speak, for the pollinators.
3: Yeah.
2: They don't see can't get in there. Mm-hmm. So you want to have the singles. Absolutely.
3: Yeah, yeah.
2: You know, but I still throw in my doubles because I love them.
3: They are prettier. But
2: as with everything, you know, in moderation and mix it up.
3: Yeah.
2: It's all good.
3: But that's really all. Well, I got some Cape Mallows. A Cape Mallow is... I bought that actually at the UC Davis
2: plant sale.
3: garden a couple of years ago, and it's blooming. Your Rose of Sharon is blooming now. So there's a few things that are adding some color.
2: Do you know, I still have
3: Plumeria?
2: Close. Oh my gosh, I couldn't remember the name of this plant. When I was on with Cassie, I was trying to think. Oh my gosh, I thought I had it in my brain. It's not
3: You'll
2: blooming
3: think
2: area,
3: of it when you're not
2: that's
3: trying.
2: My lung wart, and they're not blooming now. It starts with a P. Anyway, it's a cute plant, and it has blue flowers.
3: Oh, okay.
2: And I'm shocked. It's still
3: blooming?
2: Producing some bloom.
3: Yeah. Do you have bees on it?
2: I don't observe it. I'm not watching it that closely. Mm-hmm. I haven't seen bees on it, actually.
3: Yeah. Yeah, it's interesting to watch bees right now because they're looking for the high value plants.
2: Yeah.
3: They're leaving the nepeta, which is the easy one, and so when the asters pop out, they're flying over there.
2: Thank you.
3: To see them. So
2: And that's about all that's blooming in my yard now. Things are kind of slowing down a bit.
3: I'm working on a little bit of an insect wall. It's kind of interesting. I've got a back corner in my garden, and little mice are over there.
2: A bug hotel?
3: Yes, like a
2: so
3: bug
2: cool.
3: hotel. And I've got a lot of plants around it, so it's kind of like a little secure area.
2: Yeah.
3: And it's such a fun thing, especially if you've got kids. You can help them play sticks and rocks and moss. And
2: I've seen the little things, of course, you can buy. I would make
3: You could buy the carpenter bee little hotels.
2: I'd make it, because I'm not going to put no, I'm making it, with the holes drilled in so they can crawl in and make their nests. I think that's so fun.
3: Yeah.
2: Bug hotels.
3: And anything like that adds to your garden.
2: Mm-hmm.
3: You know, the more bugs you have, people tend to think bugs are bad, but aphids on my roses, I honestly don't do anything.
2: Well, unless they're completely inundating, just total coverage. The only thing I do is spray them with water. And honest to God, that works wonderfully.
3: Yeah.
2: Because not all bugs are bad.
3: Right.
2: You got to leave some fodder for the good bugs.
3: Well, that's what the ladybugs eat, right?
2: Exactly.
3: If you leave your aphids, ladybugs come. It's all a thing. And ultimately, it helps your garden.
2: Yeah. You got to have some things. And it's not natural to have no insects because you need the insects because they do the pollinating, insects and the birds.
3: Yeah.
2: Well,
3: and as we're talking about getting ready for winter, it's really good practice to just chop the old plant off at the dirt level and leave the roots because there's a whole little city underneath there.
2: Oh, yeah. It's alive.
3: It's alive underneath there. And if you leave the roots, they will decay, over the winter.
2: Mm-hmm.
3: But in the meantime, you haven't disturbed the beneficial things that are in your soil. So
2: there's microbes. There's all kinds of microbial
3: worms,
2: action going
3: all
2: on.
3: All of that. So unless it's a really fibrous fruit or plant, I would just say just chop it off of the dirt level. You could even just lay it over. Some people
2: compost
3: just
2: all of it.
3: Take their tomatoes, they chop them down, and just lay them down and let them compost.
2: Personally, I wouldn't do that at all.
3: I don't.
2: Yeah, because tomatoes, they have such a tendency to have diseases. And so it's like it's up and out. Yeah,
3: weeds that haven't sprouted.
2: Yeah, if there's no seed head.
3: Yeah. You can just leave your weeds there.
2: Yeah.
3: So it's.
2: I throw them out with the they don't have seeds on them. I throw them out with the oak leaves, and the massive composting taking place.
3: I think the only exception to that is corn stalks. If you've ever tripped over 2 inches of corn stalk left in the ground,
2: that could be very unpleasant.
3: You'll only do it one time.
2: Possibly leading to broken arms and stuff.
3: There are some things you want to take out, but for the most part, I think you could just leave the roots in for,
2: It would provide structure.
3: Mm-hmm. Nature takes care of it over the, over
2: yeah.
3: the winter.
2: Yeah, you could make a new compost. The corn stalks would be a great base yeah. for a new compost pile. If you're doing compost on the ground.
3: Yeah, we...
2: I'm fortunate I don't have to deal with bears. Oh,
3: me neither.
2: I do I'm the lazy composter. I have my compost is on the ground, and it's enriching, making more soil. It's mm-hmm. enriching, and that's, I do it to lower my trash. I put everything in, paper, all kinds, and it gets recycled.
3: Coffee
2: there.
3: Grounds, all that.
2: Yeah, and everything goes away. Compost happens. And it works for me. I reduces my trash hugely.
3: Yeah.
2: Since I'm really kind of rabid about it. I'm just like, compost that. Telling my kid, compost that.
3: Why is that in the trash?
2: Don't put that in the trash. Come on now.
3: I'm like that with the recycle bin.
2: I'm a big, well,
3: those go in the recycle bin, guys.
2: Big recycle binner. I'm always digging in my trash. Come on, kid. Little scamp.
3: We all have to do our part. Yeah.
2: Exactly. Because I feel like if all of us do a little bit, mm-hmm. it adds up to a lot.
3: It does.
2: And that can make a big difference.
3: Yeah.
2: And, try not to use so many plastics. I've been trying. That's a tough transition because everything's in seemingly everything's in plastic.
3: Certainly garden supplies, everything's in plastic.
2: Yeah.
3: I reuse a lot of my stuff. I sterilize it and mm-hmm. use it for cuttings or whatever.
2: I always try to find a way to repurpose things mm-hmm. that come into my house, instead of just immediately trash. And it's interesting. That's a whole nother exploration in and of itself, repurposing things. It can be quite fun and interesting.
3: Yeah.
2: But, yeah. Lots of good seed starting things come, in the containers that...
3: Gosh, you can start seeds in almost anything.
2: Yeah.
3: Toilet rolls.
2: Yeah, little yogurt... yogurt containers, Yeah, so handy. It's great fun. Okay, what else are we wanting to talk about? I love that seed life.
3: Yeah, everybody should go and visit that.
2: I think I'm going to go visit that here in the future.
3: It changes all the time. I think they meet every Friday mm-hmm. and refill it and put new things in.
2: You never know what's going to be there.
3: It's constant.
2: So fun.
3: It's always something new. And
2: now's a good time to get prepared. Okay. And we will have more for you folks when we come back from another break.

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6: And Sharon Curry.
5: And we wanted to close our show, and this is our last segment, talking about seed collecting in your yard and herb drying. Drying those herbs that, I was sharing how my oregano is just completely overgrown.
6: Well, I really like collecting seeds because the plants are naturalized to my garden.
5: Yes.
6: So it's not like starting with another set of seeds from Iowa that
5: were professionally grown.
6: Yeah, that you bought from an online catalog. So, some do better than others. Some plants are easy reseeders. You don't even have to do anything. If you just leave them there, they'll
5: reseed sprout some all by themselves.
6: You'll have a lot of cosmos next year.
5: Yeah, love that.
6: But cosmos are one of the ones that are easy. Hollyhocks are super easy. Mm-hmm. They grow well. Lots of plants that are, you're having seed heads, super easy to collect those. Put it in. They have to be dried, though.
5: Yeah, before you
6: seal them up.
5: Absolutely.
6: So you can lay them out in a... away from sunlight in your house. You can hang them upside down. You can
5: brown bags or
6: brown
5: something.
6: Bags. You can put them in brown bags. Whatever you need to do before you seal them up, make sure they're dry. But the beauty of that is that they know your yard already.
5: Yeah.
6: And they've done well in your yard. Mm-hmm. That particular plant did well, which is why you're taking their seeds. So.
5: Why you want the seed.
6: Yeah. So
5: that's pretty neat. Yeah. So what have you successfully gathered? What seeds have you successfully gathered from your yard?
6: I like a particular hollyhock because it's very plain. There's nothing special about it, but it grows huge, and the bees absolutely love it. So I really love that one, and it will self-seed if I'm not careful. I've got way more hollyhocks than I actually need.
5: Well, there that's what you'll bring to the plant sale, right? Hollyhocks.
6: I have plenty of those. And actually, the original one blew into my yard.
5: It just started growing,
6: and I went, that's beautiful. So now I propagate it.
5: It's so much fun when things like that occur, mm-hmm. because talk about a natural happening. It just... happened.
6: Yeah.
5: Where did that plant come from? I don't know.
6: I don't know.
5: Maybe the birds brought it. Yeah. That's so much fun.
6: So that and there's just flowers that have great seed potential. They've got a big seed pocket that I can harvest from. Queen Anne's lace, for instance. People think that's a weed. Mm-hmm. I absolutely love it.
5: I think it's delicate and I... beautiful.
6: Yeah, and then
5: I find it to be elegant.
6: Yeah, they have huge seed cups that the birds will eat all, and
5: that's great food for the birds.
6: Yeah, it is. Yeah. So I like those a lot. And Bishop's flower looks a lot like Queen Anne's lace. Some people confuse it.

0: Those that you see, and of course, Cosmos are super easy. Those are fun for kids because you can almost not fail.
1: You can't not fail. I mean, you can't not win.
0: So it's a really great time of year to be searching around in your garden for that.
1: Uh-huh. You know what I, because there's always the debate, do you cut the perennials all the way down before the seed heads come?
0: Yeah, I do not.
1: I always would say no. But if you can't stand, and I've done this before, if you can't stand to leave the plant, leave it in place and just let it overwinter, you can't, I've done this successfully. With echinacea. And I had along my driveway and in my driveway flower bed, and there's a fence behind it. And I just cut my plants, my echinacea, down and gathered them up in a bouquet, tied a string around it, and I hung it on the fence post. So this the seed heads were there for birdies to eat them all winter long.
0: Neat.
1: That was my, that was the purpose.
0: I like that.
1: And but, and yet I got my garden, my plant cleaned up. And you know, I let them stay on there so they could develop a bit. But I got my plant cleaned up, and that made me feel good. I got that cleanup aspect done.
0: Yeah.
1: And so my bed looked nicer. And then it just left that hanging there, and so I went and checked it later, late spring, after being there all winter. And sure enough, there were seeds there.
0: That's
1: the birdies
0: great.
1: That found them and ate them. So that made me very, very happy.
0: Yeah,
1: that
0: yeah.
1: They got a meal, or so.
0: And you were talking about herbs, and I think this is a great time of year to be thinking about helping your because herbs are perennials, and. I went to a class recently, and they were saying that some herb plants can live 12 years or more.
1: Wow.
0: So we tend to think about just buying fresh ones every year, but if you take care of them, they'll keep coming back. And there's different ways to dry them.
1: Excuse me.
0: I bundle them up and hang them upside down in my basement for a while, and it actually is a surprising length of time before they're ready to be, before they're actually dried out. You were saying you put them in a paper bag.
1: Yeah, I use brown grocery bags, brown paper grocery bags, because I'm drying my Laurus nobilis, my bay laurel leaves for, you know, soups and stews, bay leaves, and I just put them in that brown bag. I staple it shut because I don't want the dust to get all over them. And I just have them in my cool extra bedroom, a few bags. And
0: that's a great idea.
1: It's amazing how many leaves you can fit into.
0: Yeah.
1: Sometimes I'm giving away bay leaves like mad. You know, you need bay leaves.
0: But when they're dry, I just put them through. I put them in like a coffee grinder.
1: Oh yeah, that's you can. Yeah.
0: Just to grind them up to whatever grind you want. I leave them pretty fluffy and.
1: Yeah.
0: Then I just put them in a glass jar with a lid, and they last a long time.
1: I don't grind up the bay leaves. I just leave them whole. And same thing, you know, have them in my air tights, and you know, they're always there for soups and stews. And
0: if you get the blues over winter, you could just take the lid off and smell that, and
1: it
0: smells like summer.
1: That, you know, I keep some lavender handy for. I do that a lot.
0: Yeah.
1: Yeah.
0: Takes you to another place. Yeah.
1: And well, I'm gonna trim back. I have that my oreganos I was telling you about, and they're just crazy overgrown again.
0: Yeah. They like being trimmed back. It's good for the plant.
1: It stimulates them. And they're getting up there in age. They're probably, that's interesting, 12 years, you said. They've probably been in there at least about 6. That's quite a while.
0: Yeah.
1: And I trim them back, way back, a couple times a year.
0: Yeah.
1: And they always come back gangbusters.
0: Yeah,
1: and they're
0: just
1: so darn cute.
0: It's an easy plant, too. You water it, trim it every now and again.
1: Piece of cake.
0: They don't ask very much.
1: No, they really, really don't. And I just love them. Yeah.
0: Cilantro, if you let cilantro grow, if you let it bolt in the summer, it will have...
1: How do you not?
0: If you just let it go.
1: Yeah.
0: They have the most amazing flower spikes.
1: They're really cute.
0: The pollinators are mad for them.
1: Really?
0: Yeah. It's almost worth getting cilantro just to let it bolt.
1: So it's like, okay, this one's for me, this one's for bolting.
0: Yeah. Yeah. I'm not going to eat it. I'm just going to let it grow flower.
1: I'm going to do that. Ooh, it's another experiment.
0: It is.
1: That would be great fun. Yeah, I've seen the cilantro because, you know, if you haven't had cilantro bolt, you're amazing.
0: If it gets even a little bit warm, they're done. But let them go. Just keep watering them. Let them go.
1: I'm going to check that out.
0: Yeah, I had probably foot and a half long flower spikes.
1: Yeah. Wow. Yeah. Whoa, the flower spike itself
0: they
1: was a foot and a half.
0: Huge.
1: Woo.
0: Yeah.
1: Oh, I love it. Oh, I got to see that. Okay, we got to make that happen.
0: Yeah.
1: They have come up with slow bolt varieties.
0: Yeah.
1: See. We'll see how that shakes.
0: I had more fun with flowers. So.
1: Yeah. I can believe it.
0: I think the last thing we wanted to talk about was leaving a little water out for our garden buddies, you know, the lizards and the bees and whatever else, and frogs and so many things. And it doesn't have to be a bird bath. It could be just a little low bowl of water.
1: You know what? I finally succumbed. I got some of these little, they're actually metal flowers, colorful flowers, stakes that you pop in. And they hold a small amount of water.
0: They do.
1: And so when I'm watering, I always make sure I'm washing them out and filling them back up. So that way the little butterflies and bees and hopefully a birdie or two. We have so many birdies.
0: We have some on the ground for the lizards.
1: So cute. I'm working on that. I'll get lizard. Oh, that'd be so cute. Okay, I'll think of something fun. Because I like to have little fun things in my garden that, you know, surprise me and make me smile.
0: Yeah, I have one outside the fence, and we know some foxes come by and drink out of that.
1: Well, I get my little buddies almost every night. We have the raccoons, the skunks, and opossums. Oh, they're pretty cute.
0: Yeah.
1: And then now we have one cat. Excuse me. One cat that's kind of hanging around. which is shocking because my cat's very aggressive. And, you know, I think my cat's mellowing. Because I told him, you got to make some friends, buddy. You can't beat everybody up. You got to make some friends. And I think he's kind of listening. So I get all this wildlife going on, and the raccoons and the skunks, they mix up my compost piles for me.
0: There you go.
1: They get in the compost, and they're nibbling on the old veggies and stuff. Okay, and they're very happy and well fed. Anyway, this is another show in the bag, folks.
0: Yeah, it's so great to be here today.
1: Mm-hmm. I'm so happy you were here with me.
0: Thank you.
1: Yeah. And everybody, happy gardening. We'll see you next month.

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1: From ABC News, I'm Mike Dubusky. Just a month left to go until the midterm elections, and President Trump is on the campaign trail. Last night, he was rallying in support of Republicans in Alabama, and ABC's Stephen Portnoy says that's not the only stop he's making this weekend.
2: It definitely is something that a Republican president has to spend time in traditional Republican strongholds, hoping that those locations don't turn blue this fall. The president tonight traveling to Ohio, a state he won by 11 points just 2 years ago, but where the Democratic Senate candidate, former Senator Sherrod Brown, now has a small 3-point lead in a new poll over incumbent Republican Senator John Houston.
1: Meanwhile, a group of Democratic mayors in traditionally red states are aiming to launch a new organization this week. Blue Cities Red States is led by Cleveland Mayor Justin Bibb and is said to be aiming at a center-left alternative to both the MAGA movement and what they describe as far-left dysfunction. Tennessee's Governor Bill Lee has announced he's accepted the resignation of the state's prison commissioner after a botched execution this week of death row inmate named Krista Pike.
3: This was the second failed execution in the state this year. Meanwhile, lawyers for Pike say that she's in critical condition and on a ventilator. Overnight, they asked for an emergency motion to preserve all the evidence related to the botched execution attempt.
1: ABC's Rachel Scott. In the alleged Cornell gang rape case, ABC News has learned the original district attorney declined to review some material gathered by university police after the alleged incident. Southern California now under a dangerous heat wave, and ABC meteorologist Leslie Lopez says the triple-digit temperatures aren't letting up anytime soon.
4: Extreme heat warnings in place all the way through Thursday, so we're going to continue onward with the heat advisories and extreme heat warnings. So this is really the second day of it. 103 over in Los Angeles, 101 in San Diego. The heat is moving through, and it's just getting hotter.
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1: Officials now say the co-pilot in that alleged cockpit attack on a Fly Dubai flight this week attempted to carry out a terrorist act by going after his colleague with a crash axe that was on the plane. ABC News foreign correspondent Tom Sufi Burridge.
9: The investigation will now consider how the suspect was hired by Fly Dubai after he had previously been suspended as a pilot at another airline. This morning, Fly Dubai says it's not in a position to comment while they cooperate with the ongoing investigation.
1: Meanwhile, the U.S. Coast Guard is now searching the waters off Nantucket for a missing medical transfer plane with six people on board. A new study finds that people can suffer from sleep apnea for years or even decades without realizing it. ABC News medical contributor Dr. Alok Patel.
10: Symptoms may be things as subtle as loud snoring or choking, or they may be daytime sleepiness or headaches. So you do not want to wait at all if you notice this or suspect these symptoms, because recent research shows us that looking at 500,000 Americans, the average age of diagnosis was 55. Over half of these people have hypertension.
1: And in Australia this weekend,
11: 10 people have been injured. Two of those people are critically injured, and the other eight are also injured.
1: New South Wales Police Minister Yasmeen Catley speaking after a car drove into a crowd in the city of Newcastle. I'm Mike Dubusky, ABC News.
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19: Welcome back to The Ramsey Show in the Fairwinds Credit Union Studio. I'm Rachel Cruz, hosting this hour with Jade Warshaw, and we are taking your questions at 888-825-5225. First up, we have Jessica in New York City. Hi, Jessica. Welcome to the show.
20: Hi, guys. Thanks for having me. How are you?
19: Hi, we're doing great. How can we help?
20: Yeah, so I'm just calling. So a lot of times I feel like people call and know what you're going to say, but I've gotten myself into a little bit of a pickle. I'll start out with what I'm looking for, financial advice and how to get back up on my feet or even survive my current situation. Mm-hmm. So I've been in a 4.5-year relationship with a man who makes about $900,000 in healthcare, and I found out about 5 months ago that he was married. He's been married for 7 years, and I didn't know this. He claims that he has been afraid of the financial consequences of getting a divorce, but, you know, actively seeing his wife, there was me. So he is now in the process of getting a divorce, which is costing him like seven figures in alimony. And so now I decided to give him a second chance, and I'm just struggling with living with the situation, the betrayal and stuff, but also I'm struggling if I were to leave the situation too. I don't know how to get back up on my feet because I moved cross country to be with him. I'm 4 months pregnant, and I am taking care of his family, and also I filed for bankruptcy last year because I didn't want to enter a marriage with a bunch of baggage, and a lot of that debt was after my mom died. I had bought a timeshare, and like, it's about $40,000, and lesson learned. So I'm debating whether I should stay and see it through because now we're living paycheck to paycheck with this divorce and just the mental baggage of that. And I'm also contemplating leaving the relationship, but where do I start? I used to make, you know, $150,000. Now I make $30,000 after taxes. So I don't know. I just want some advice on any of the above.
21: Where are you now? Are you still living together? Like, what's the current today situation?
20: So we are still living together as a couple, and we have fun day-to-day stuff, but this financial situation, and it's not finalized with his previous ex yet.
21: Okay.
20: Through the legal system, so we're living a normal life. I take care of his family, rental property.
21: Help me understand that part. When you say you take care of his family, was that a health thing? Was that, what does that mean?
20: So parents, siblings, aunts and uncles, they have a lot of like appointments and rental properties. And I am the rental manager for seven properties. And some
19: medical
20: stuff.
19: You work in the family business.
21: And that's what earns you the $30,000?
20: I do that for free. I make $30,000 at a remote job.
21: So you manage seven properties for his family for free?
20: Yes.
21: Girlfriend.
20: All my bills are paid for, but yeah.
21: So that's the exchange. If you manage these properties, you live with him and he'll pay for everything. Is that what I'm understanding? I'm not judging. I'm just trying to understand.
20: That's the current situation. I pay my student loans and health insurance, very small stuff myself, but...
21: Jessica.
20: That's what I do. Mm-hmm.
21: You in danger, girl. Like, you got to get out of this. Like, this is so unhealthy for you financially. It is so unsafe for you because everything hinges, and you're feeling that.
19: It's like the golden handcuffs.
21: Yes.
19: Of a relationship, right? That you've kind of built these systems in place where he has so much control over you.
21: And I think that's why you laid it out that way, because you're right. And it shouldn't stop you, but you are right. When you leave him, you are going to be starting over. And that feels really scary.
20: Mm-hmm.
21: It does. And yeah. It is. But it doesn't mean that you can't do it. You are a fully grown woman. You are smart. You're capable. There's no reason that you can't go into the world and, you know, increase your income from 30K up. You've just proven you can be a property manager. Mm-hmm. There's nothing capability-wise keeping you from going to the world, into the world, standing on your own two feet.
20: Yeah, and I just feel like he, you know, there's this devil on my shoulder telling me that he is still willing to marry me and not sign a prenup, but I almost want to see that through and have him sign a prenup that's going to give me
21: what I... He was deceptive. He proved that he could be a deceptive person for 7.5 years. That tells me something. He's shown you something about himself. Don't ignore that. Even though you experienced it different from what his wife experienced, you had two separate experiences, it was geared towards you. Don't let that make you feel like you've won some prize here. He's mm-hmm. been deceptive for 7 years.
20: Mm-hmm.
19: I mean, had a whole other life. And if you can function in that mentality for 7 years for him, and he's not done anything different, right? Gone to Arizona to a rehab center for 6 months,
21: man,
19: to get
21: what?
19: Or something.
21: Okay,
19: you know what I mean? Like
21: prove.
19: Something that there's, but it doesn't sound like. I mean, it sounds like he is the same person. So from the relational standpoint, I don't know how you trust someone after you find out that he had a wife and kids and stuff, you know, and so. That's the relational side, and then Jessica, I mean, and then the baby, what a sweet baby, but man, that adds a for sure element.
21: It makes you feel like you have to stay in it.
19: In all of this, too. And so, and I don't know what mm-hmm. the laws are, but you guys aren't married, so it's not like there's going to be necessarily, I think state by state, there may be different ways you can kind of pick through the law to see if there's anything from a common marriage mm-hmm. perspective, right? Because
21: you guys
19: have been to get anything from him
21: yeah.
19: to help with the baby, that would be helpful. But yeah, I would be creating an independent solo life, Jessica, of how you would function out in the real world, and I would start those habits pretty soon, just to start before you actually, unless it's happening tomorrow,
21: yeah.
19: start, you know, building some skills around you. For you to hold yourself up. Do you have family anywhere?
20: Mm-hmm. They're across country.
19: Where are
20: and
19: they?
20: None of them know what's going on.
19: Are you close?
20: Well, in the Midwest.
19: Okay. Are you close with them at all?
20: Yes. My dad and his side and my aunts and uncles.
19: Okay.
20: Yeah, I call them a lot. And
21: But they don't know about this?
20: Mm-hmm.
19: Man,
20: correct.
19: Jessica, I may be going home.
21: Yeah, I think you
19: with
21: do.
19: My baby. And I'm going to start a life. I'm very, very aware of Jade and I sit behind this desk and we say
21: sure,
19: that and
21: sure.
19: you are where you are and the consequences of what we say, and the life that you have to build, it takes years. I mean, that is a big ask from us to you of what we would advise you to do.
21: But you can't let this blind you from what's right. Like you
19: from
21: can't
19: what's the reality
21: let
19: of
21: the
19: this.
21: Financial.
19: Yes. Yep.
21: Comfort blind you from what you know you have to do.
19: Yes, and I think Jessica 5 years from now has a better shot at creating a better life if she's dependent upon Jessica than a man who's lied to you for 7 years and had another family.

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0: Next up, we have Katie in Minneapolis. Hi, Katie. Welcome to the show.
1: Hi. Thank you so much for having me.
0: Absolutely. How can we help?
1: I am curious if our family should focus on increasing our down payment enough to make a $550,000 home affordable, or if that would be stretching beyond what we can realistically afford. And I'm also wondering if there's some pride or lifestyle inflation influencing what I want versus what we actually need.
0: Oh, great questions. Okay, so how much do you guys have saved for the home now?
1: Currently, we are working through baby step number two.
0: Okay.
1: But we're looking ahead, and it's kind of feeling like the light at the end of the tunnel is not as bright, because now I'm looking at the numbers and I can't realistically afford what I actually want.
2: What do you want? What's the amount of the home that you think would fit your family?
1: So, what I want is roughly a $550,000 home.
2: Okay.
1: We do a lot of hosting, and we started our debt-free journey this past year, like in January we started, and we downsized significantly.
2: Okay.
1: And I'm itching to get out.
2: Mm-hmm.
1: Now, and so my husband, we're a single income family home, and my husband brings home about $103,000 a year.
2: Okay.
1: And
0: what hits your account every month, Katie?
2: Yeah, what hits every month? Just after tax number.
1: Okay, so he actually gets three large bonuses a year, and so we are $4,400 weekly. And then, but with his bonus, if I include his bonus amounts, that's $8,650 a month.
2: Total?
1: Yes, total.
2: When does he get the bonuses? Is it at the end of the year, or how are they paid out? Or do they pay out monthly?
1: No, they pay out in three large sums within the first 6 months of the year.
2: Understood. So you could essentially take that and disperse it throughout the year. Mm-hmm. And kind of get ahead of it like that. Okay, I understand. So
1: yeah,
2: we're looking at...
1: We could do that.
2: We're looking at when the time comes, assuming his pay is just the same, we are looking for a payment that's no more than 25% of your take home. So if we take the $8,650 and we divide that by four, we don't want to spend any more than $2,162 on this mortgage if that's the after-tax amount.
1: Right.
2: Okay, so then... Go ahead.
1: I'm trying to see if we just keep our heads down and keep saving for a larger down payment so that we can get the mortgage at a more comfortable amount, if that's a good plan, or if I just really need to reel it in.
2: I think you may. I mean, it just depends on where you see your income going, because I'm just running the numbers here, and if they want to pull it up, I've just got you in for a $550,000 mortgage, and right now I just guessed. I put in $300,000 down. Let's just pretend 15-year fixed. Let's keep it at 6.5, even though mortgage rates have been moving lately, and that puts you at everything all in. And this is just a guess on property taxes and homeowner insurance, but that puts him, Rachel, at $2,907. So we're already above where you want to be, and we've already put $300,000 down. So there's part of me that it's not impossible, but that's a very long stretch of time. I think I'd rather adjust my expectations to get into something.
0: Yes. I mean, on a $100,000 income, Katie, I mean, for what you can afford month to month, to enjoy life, too.
2: Yeah.
0: Like, some of this is, yes, us, you know, making sure that there's enough other money to invest and all of it, but it's also just to be able to live comfortably and not stress every single month that you don't have any money to take the kids to Target real quick to get something.
2: Yeah.
0: You know what I mean? Just to have like margin to live life. I think the expectation of the house is sadly probably going to have to come down.
2: But think about this as a trade, and this is what's probably either going to give you some peace about it or cause you to switch lanes.
0: Mm-hmm.
2: You have chosen that a value for you is to be a stay-at-home mom. And so because of that, we've got one income coming in. And, you know, in America right now, the cost of living is very high. And so when you made that choice to stay home, which is great, you made that your number one priority financially, that means that everything else kind of bows at that. Do you see what I'm saying? And so if you look at that and you go, you know what, I'm getting what I really wanted out of life. Because of that, I'm happy to, you know, scale back my home dreams. Mm-hmm. You may be cool with that. Or it might cause you to relook at that and go, okay, maybe I only want to stay at home for the first 6 years and then I want to go back to work so that I can have a little bit of both of these. Or maybe you go, today I want to go back to, right? Looking at all of this together and looking at it through values and priorities will help you to know what's most important to
0: you. Yeah. Is this y'all's first home, Katie?
1: We previously sold a home, so we wouldn't like qualify for first home buyer, anything like that. But my kids are like next year, my youngest will be going to school full time. So we're at a crossroads right now, and I want to go back to work, but I've also been out of the workforce for 8.5 years.
2: Sure. Yeah.
1: So I'm kind of, we're at a pivotal point right now, trying to figure out exactly where we're going and figuring out.
0: Yeah. How old are you guys?
1: My husband is 35 and I'm 28.
0: 28. Okay. How old are the kids?
1: 8 and 4.
0: Okay. So great.
1: And we've paid off $50,000 this year.
0: Oh, my
1: gosh. And we will be out of debt in by July. February.
0: Okay.
1: We have $22,000 left.
0: Well done, Katie. But see, listen, if you did $50,000 in a year, and if you guys did that for 2 years, saved $100,000, right, you could maybe find it. I mean, I don't have the calculator in front of me right now, but, you know, you could do a $450,000 house, right, with $100,000 down. I don't know. Like, they're... I just wonder if there's the amount you guys can save in 3 years, right? Even $150,000. I don't know. I'm just wondering what you guys can continue to sacrifice.
2: That'd work.
0: Because a home, you know, it is such a long-term play. So I almost would take another year extra of my timeline to save a big chunk for a down payment to make it work, right? Like, that to me, that would be worth it.
2: Yeah, if you said what Rachel said, $350,000, or maybe a little bit more, assuming you guys' income goes up, and you save $150,000, well, then you're right at it. And again, assuming that his income goes up, it sounds like he's
0: got some trajectory. Yeah, it could be a $400,000 house, you know? But it's tough.
1: Our timeline is that we should have a $51,000 down payment by July of 2028. We just keep our heads down, we could really get a large chunk, but I just am not sure if that's worth it, or if, like I said before, if it's like a pride thing, or I just need to really dial it in.
2: I don't think you have a choice, because you cannot do the $550,000 house. So that choice is made for you. You simply cannot afford it. So I think the choice is made for you, and I do think if you slightly lower the expectation of the home, allow that over time, over the next 3.5 years, as you save, his income is going to go up. Possibly you'll go back to work. Already, that's looking a lot better for you, Kate, because you're going to be able to afford more home that way, with both of those two things happening. So I would approach this as, okay, the next 3 to 4 years, that time is going to pass regardless. Mm-hmm. I'm going to do the best that I can with this time. We're going to save up as much money as we can, because the day is going to come. Like, if you keep doing that, you're going to pile up money and pile up money. And the day is going to come when you're going to be able to buy something.
0: Yep. And when you buy it, hopefully, you know, you have it for quite a while, right?
2: Yeah. Yep.
0: And so that's it. It's like kind of that short-term sacrifice to get what you want for a longer term is worth it to me. So I don't know if that helps, Katie, but it's a frustrating time. We get it. But also, it's just adjusting expectations some and probably having to save a little bit longer.

0: Hey guys, it's Rachel Cruz. 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
6: It was the forecast from the KNCO Weather Center. These hot, toasty temperatures are expected to stick with us through the middle of our upcoming week. Sunny sky today, a high this afternoon into the lower 90s. We will end up with a clear sky, low to mid-60s tonight. On Sunday, lots of sunshine, a high low 90s, lower 90s Monday. And then Tuesday, lots of blue sky and sunshine, our high on Tuesday, low 90s, lower 90s again Wednesday. For weather anytime, click on the Weather Center at KNCO.com. 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

0: 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All right, let's go to Joel, and he's in Canada. Hi, Joel. Welcome to the show.
1: Hey, how's it going today?
0: Hi, we're doing great. How can we help?
1: So I run a concrete business, and I've never took a loan in my life. I bought my house flat out. I've never took a car.
0: Wow.
1: Never.
0: That's Joel. Awesome. Well done.
1: Thank you. My question, though, is right now I have about a $200,000 a year gross profit, but I know I could double that or more if I start playing the debt game and take a line of credit. So all these big jobs I financially can't do, from paying my laborers for 6 months plus sometimes and financing all the materials. So do you think it's worth taking the extra risk to expand my company and play the debt game?
2: Do you think it's worth it?
1: Personally, yes, but it's putting a lot of risk on top.
0: Yeah. Mm-hmm. Yeah, and I think that's the biggest factor, and obviously it's the unknown. And the way we coach small businesses here through Entree Leadership is really walking through a process of where your business is, you know, where you own it outright and you're not having to play the debt game, because when banks and payments and all of that enter into your life, Joel, you're playing a different game at that point. And some people think it's worth it, and they figure it out, and that's what they want to do, and it's what they do. And then other people try to play that game, and their entire life is full of stress because they've out-leveraged themselves. They jumped ahead and had some expectations that never really came through that they thought, because they were supposed to, and all the numbers worked, right, and everything was supposed to work. And the reality is it didn't, and so now they've put themselves in a situation that they could have easily avoided by going slower. And going slow for an entrepreneur is not a very fun thing, I know, because you get energy from the growth, and you're seeing all the success and all of it, and you're like, why not just magnify it? And, I mean, the moment you do is the moment suddenly your business is in a completely different game. And it's not one that we recommend people playing. There's just more peace and more control to go slower and move at the speed of cash, that gives you a quality of life that is so much better. And it's not that you can't be successful. It may take you a little bit longer, but it's not saying that you can never get there. And there may be some things you always will say no to. I mean, there's stuff, sure, at Ramsey that we could go and buy this tech or whatever. And it's like, no, if we don't have the money, we're not going to have to say no. We're going to have to figure out a different path, a different way.
2: Yeah. I do wonder, Joel, what is it? And let me see if I can ask this question clearly. What is the increase that you would need, like monthly in operating costs, to do what it is that you're trying to do?
1: It's hard to say the exact amount because it's different from job to job. But a lot of these jobs, if I'm quoting them, I'd need to have financed probably $200,000.
2: So I'm wondering if this is something where we can go, we need like a replenishable stash of money that is like kind of there for when opportunities come. We can go over there and say, oh, this job is worth it. If we do it, there's going to be such a gain from it. And you're kind of, so over the next however long it takes you, you're working to kind of build up this money that's there to be able to go out and do other work. And if you're able to grow slowly doing it that way. Does that make sense? It's almost like you're saving. It's almost like you have savings that's ready for when these great opportunities come up that you can go do them. And then when you do them, you're replenishing that money, plus you've earned money, right? Something like that.
1: Okay. So, yeah, right now I got a good amount in the bank, but I always like to have a certain amount just to have that comfort zone.
2: Right.
0: How much is in the bank right now?
1: Around $100,000.
2: And I'm saying, what if you went well above that and you had the money to do the work when it came? Like, you had the money to explore different opportunities in cash when they come.
1: Yeah, that's definitely an option. It'll just take me longer to build up to that point.
2: Exactly.
1: But I guess that is,
2: yeah. And that's kind of what I wanted to, like, put legs to what Rachel was saying when we're saying build slowly. It's not to say that this is the business, it never changes, but you're saving up the money to be able to do more over time versus you just taking out the $200,000 loan to do it. Let's save up $200,000 over time in the business. Now we can afford to do more of these things that come our way as opportunities.
0: Yep. And, you know, the calls we get, Jade, on the show of small business loans and things that go awry, and it's like, you know, I got $200,000 and the business went under. I'm not saying it's going to happen to you, Joel, but, I mean, it's just this element of, like, what are you going to choose? Are you going to choose a slower road, but that's full of peace and autonomy eventually of over what you need in the business? And if you need to make a pivot, you have the ability to because you own it all. Or is it that I have to be making payments and now I'm living a life where I'm attached to this banker and what is expected? And it's just it's a different game, and it's one that we teach people to get out of and steer away from then head right into.
2: Yeah, absolutely. And I mean, there's something to be said for his whole life has been built on cash, and look how successful he's been.
0: Yes.
2: When you see a like best practices that are working for you, like, keep doing that.
0: Yes, that's right. Absolutely. Stay the course. All right, let's go to Christine in Connecticut. Hi, welcome to the show.
3: Hi, Jade and Rachel. How are you?
0: We're doing great. How can we help?
3: So, I remember that my parents never mentioned about having life insurance the minute we get married. But I recently I got off from this life insurance because it seems too good to be true. But the problem is, I don't know if I did the right decision, and it was the National Life Group that I was in. I am new to listening to Ramsey, so I'm, like, learning. And I guess you can say I am on baby step too. I mean, I am trying to pay off all my loans because I'm tired of it.
0: Good for you.
3: So,
0: what kind of yeah. insurance did you get? Do you say life? What kind of life insurance? Whole life?
3: Yeah, it's like the what is it? Life insurance about the when your spouse die and all that, the death thing. Hold on. Yeah, because they said that I got pre-approved for $250,000, but I kind of seem like it's
0: term life insurance, Christine, or is it like universal life or
3: whole life? Oh, so it's an index universal life.
0: So life, okay. So it's a type of whole life policy. Okay. And so you got that. And how much are you paying per month for this?
3: So since I started with me and my husband, we were doing 200 and 200, so it's 400 in total.
0: Okay.
2: A month? Wow, that's a lot.
0: Yep. So what? Yes, it is. So, Christine, what this is they basically pair some type of this investment element to the insurance. Okay. So rule of thumb to remember is always keep your insurance and your investments separate. The moment they combine them in a product like this, you get a crappy rate of return and you pay a lot for not a lot. I mean,
2: not a lot of coverage.
0: $400 in and you're only getting $250,000 versus if you did term life. And let's say you got a 20-year policy, depending on your health and age and everything, it's very inexpensive. I mean, a fourth of what we're talking about here.
2: For way more coverage.
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3: 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We don't have kids.
0: Okay, so what I would do, Christina, is I would cancel the policy, and you may have to pay some fees and all of it to get out of it. 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
1: All right. Today's question comes from Gina in North Carolina. She says, at what point does it make financial sense to give up our 3% mortgage rate and move? We're considering moving because the cost of the HOA is $400 a month. It has doubled since we moved here 5 years ago, and I anticipate it will continue to do so. We would be moving to a home with a new mortgage interest rate of over 6%. I know we're building equity if we stay, but I feel like we can never really pay off our house if we continue to live in our current neighborhood. Okay, so this is a good question, and I'm thinking about what you're thinking about, Gina. HOAs, yeah, there's an unknown there, and mm-hmm. I feel your pain on that. So it's gone up $250. It started at $250, now you're at $400. It started at $200, now you're at $400. I would run some numbers on this, though, because if you move and now you're at 6%, you might be paying that same amount, basically. Do you see what I'm saying? You're like just moving money it around from one area to another area, but either way, you're paying the $200.
0: And rates just went up this week,
1: again.
0: Too. So we don't, yeah. So playing the rate game.
1: Yes. And insurance could cause your payment to go up. Like anything,
0: that's right.
1: Any of those, all those things have the ability to adjust over time, mm-hmm. which is why we're such sticklers about that 25% rule.
0: Yes.
1: To give you breathing room to be able to absorb some of this. And the hope is that you're moving forward in the baby steps and you can absorb it in a better way as you go further throughout the baby steps as you're paying off your mortgage. So I don't have all the details of her numbers, but just looking at this, I'm like, I would not move from 3% to 6% because of a $200 change in your budget.
0: That's right. 100%. Unless you were wanting to move anyways and you had the money to do it with the new interest rate, not the payment, and you wanted to, don't wait. Like, the best time to buy a home is when you are ready to buy a home. So if you guys are wanting to move and you have the money for it, but you're just like, oh, man, I don't want to give up the rate. That's what a lot of people.

0: I mean, a lot of people are just like, I don't want to give up the rates. I'm not going to move, which is fine. Totally understandable. But if you have the ability to and you want to, that's the part of being wise with your money is you get to make these decisions. But if it's only because of the $200 HOA fee at that point,
1: I wouldn't. And you can also, too, look at things going on in your neighborhood that'll speak to why the rates may have gone up in that way and kind of project it. It's probably going to be like this for a while. Or do you know what I mean? You can sit down and if you dare attend one of the HOA meetings and find out what's going on over there. But unless for some reason that 3% house that you already have is like stretching you guys to the gills and you're like, this just really threw it over the edge. But then you couldn't afford a 6% anyway.
0: Yeah. So 100%.
1: Good point.
0: All right, let's go to Grace in Las Vegas, Nevada. Hi, Grace. Welcome to the show.
2: Hi. Thanks, Rachel and Jade. Thanks for taking my call.
0: Absolutely. This is Grace, right?
2: Yes.
0: Okay,
2: yes.
0: Perfect. Okay, good. Sorry, I think I may have hit a different button. Sorry to the booth. Okay. Yeah, how can we help?
2: So, question about inheritance. So, I don't know how direct I need to be with my dad in asking about our inheritance. And long story short, my dad has four kids. The three, you know, grew up in the household. I did not. You know, I grew up in the States with my mom. So I've never been entitled to any of that stuff. And it's fine, right? I've made my own way. I told the screener, I'm a baby steps millionaire. Thanks to you guys.
0: Wow, good
2: and
0: for you.
2: Thank you. So I was always led to believe, sorry if I get emotional.
0: You're fine.
2: But it was hundreds of thousands of dollars, which I didn't want to fight for, right? Like, I don't want to fight for, you know, like $50,000. It's not going to change my life. Anyway, I got a phone call this week, and it might be more in the, like, the millions of dollars that this inheritance might be. And anyway, I'm just, like, feeling conflicted because, you know, two of my siblings are trying to get me out of the will. You know, my dad's starting to get dementia. But I guess as the will stands, I'm supposed to get the house and some money. So, again, like, I was always of the camp of I'm not fighting for this. Like, it's not something I expect. You know, at the time I said it's not going to change my life. But now that it's, I don't know, a life-changing number, I don't know. Am I being greedy? Like, should I pursue that? Like, I'm struggling. Like, I couldn't even sleep last night trying to figure out what I should do next.
0: Do you have any relationship with the siblings at all?
2: I do with one. The oldest one has kind of been on my side of like, hey, this is about fairness. Like, it doesn't matter that, you know, she's not like, she's a half-sister. So anyway, yeah. So just with one. The other two, it's like friendly, but, you know, I mean, they have put me in my place before of, you know, you're like that midlife mistake, you know what I mean?
0: Gosh.
2: So
1: see, and that's
0: my
1: the
0: gosh, Grace.
1: Grace, I hate all of this for you so much. Like, it sounds like there's a lot of emotions. It sounds like there's a lot of water under this bridge that has gone on. And I feel like that's what's clouding this discussion. And I get it. I'm not saying you wouldn't be clouded by that because there's a lot there just in the few things that you've told us. But what I would want to keep first and foremost is what you said, which is you were going throughout life and you were fine with your baby steps millionaire doing your thing. And at the end of the day, whatever happens, I would just keep in mind, it's not yours nor your siblings' money at this point. It's your dad's money and he's going to make a plan that he sees fit. Now, I do want to know whatever it is, like these bits and pieces that you guys do know about the will. How do you know that? Is that from your dad's mouth? Was there at one point a reading of the will, or is this just jibber jabber from the family?
2: It's from my oldest sibling. So I got a call, like I said, and she was, sorry, I'm getting emotional. But again, she said, so anyway, there's a lot of properties involved, right? And pretty much they're getting the lion's share. And it's basically a
1: home.
2: How
1: does she know? How does she know?
2: Money. Because she knows what all it's worth. She's kind of had her hand in all these things.
1: She helped him make the will?
2: No, she knows what's in it, basically. She didn't make it, but she said, yes, basically, you know, you're supposed to get this fourth home, plus, you know, whatever is in the bank, and they're trying to make it so you don't get the home, and you know, it basically goes to the grandkids, which I don't hate that either, right?
1: I just wouldn't bet on what she's like, saying. I think I would go straight to your dad, and I'd say, Dad,
0: okay. Talk to
1: your health is going. We all know that. But you need to, I would love if you would speak to us about what your final wishes are going to be with the property so that we're hearing it directly from you and with the spirit of what you have in mind behind it. You know our family is messed up, and it's going to mean a lot to me to hear your wishes from you versus one of my siblings. That's all you can ask for.
2: Okay. So just address it straight on. How do you bring that conversation up, though?
1: Like, without entitlement? You know.
0: Yeah, a lot of gratitude and humility. But just say, Dad, this is starting to weigh on me, and because it's getting dragged so deeply, and it's starting to feel really personal, and I don't want it to be. I hate that it is, but this is what I'm feeling, and I just think it's going to be helpful and best for you, Dad. You've worked really hard. You have a lot to show for it. And I want your wishes to be what they are. And I think that it's fair for all of us to hear those together, just for your legacy to be able to be lived out the way you want it to be when you're not here anymore. And yeah, I mean, I feel like that is totally fair. And I would also say too, Grace, at the end of the day, is the amount of money maybe becoming more motivating for you to be like, whoa, hold on. But also what can easily be attached to someone's value to an amount of money. And Grace, regardless of if you get this money or not,
1: that's right,
0: you are valuable. That you're not some mistake, midlife mistake, like what they're naming. Because it can easily gonna start to feel like if this money does not come to you, you have less value because of that. And I would detach that from a spiritual element as fast as possible, because it's just not true. Will it be heartbreaking? Absolutely. But your value is still there.
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6: From ABC News, I'm Mike Dubusky. President Trump is headed to Ohio this evening, his latest campaign stop ahead of the midterm elections. It comes against the backdrop of some negative polling for the president, especially over his handling of the economy. ABC's Stephen Portnoy has more.
7: As Americans are on edge about higher prices and the Iran war, the president is trying to make the case that he's ready to help. And last night he announced new one-time $90 payments to seniors on Medicare to cover about one half of 1 month's Part B premium. And then there's that pledge, still a bit vague, to give $5,000 checks to every American adult if Republicans hold on to both houses.
6: Meanwhile, Democrats Bernie Sanders and Ro Khanna are in California for a rally today in support of a proposed tax on the state's billionaires. Governor Gavin Newsom has opposed the measure, saying wealthy people could easily dodge the tax by moving elsewhere. Speaking of California, much of the southern half of that state is in the grips of a dangerous heat wave right now.
8: You're noticing temperatures over near Burbank still climbing. 97 tomorrow, 100 degrees by Tuesday, and then getting into Palm Springs and even San Diego. San Diego getting up to 99 on your Sunday and your Monday, seeing into the 90s on your Tuesday.
6: ABC's Leslie Lopez. Heat alerts remain in effect for more than 35 million people across the state, many lasting through Thursday. After Tennessee authorities failed in their attempt to execute Krista Pike, the state's governor now says Tennessee's prison commissioner is resigning within the next month. That death row inmate, Krista Pike, is now on a ventilator in the hospital. Christopher Slobogan is a law professor at Vanderbilt Law School and says the incident has sparked new questions over the use of lethal injection.
9: What happened to her was in effect torture, and even people in favor of the death penalty might be saying to themselves, look, if we can't get this process right, we should just stop doing it.
6: Lawyers for Pike are now calling on the governor to commute her sentence. You're listening to ABC News.
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6: May be hard to believe, but holiday travel season is just around the corner. ABC News transportation reporter Clara McMichael says some are considering staying closer to home to save money.
14: If you were inclined to take a staycation for the holidays, this could be the year for it, because we're seeing the highest holiday airfares we've seen in 10 years. Thanksgiving, ticket prices round trip, according to Hopper, they're looking like $400. That's up 30% from last year. Christmas is no better. Tickets are $450. It's up over 20%.
6: A deadly shooting at a strip mall in Northridge, California last night. Los Angeles police saying officers responded to reports of a large party and heard gunshots when they arrived. ABC's Chris Christie.
15: A major crime scene has been established and dozens of witnesses escorted out of a lounge at this strip mall here in Northridge. Dozens of people in handcuffs. Two people have been killed. Reports of a third victim in this shooting as well. Suspects are being sought and lots of investigation to take place.
6: An urgent search is underway right now off the coast of Massachusetts near Nantucket after a plane went down overnight. The medical transfer aircraft, which took off from Bermuda and was bound for Boston, was in contact with air traffic control when it went down.
16: Roger, you said you're coming in blind. Is that what you said? Okay, you declare an emergency.
6: That sound courtesy of Live ATC. Authorities say six people were on board, four crew, two passengers. I'm Mike Dubusky, ABC News.
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0: Welcome back to The Ramsey Show in the Fairwinds Credit Union Studio. We're taking your calls at 888-825-5225. Let's go to Rachel in Riverside, California. Hi, Rachel. Welcome to the show.
2: Hi. Are we just asking a question?
0: Yes. Yep. What can we? Okay. How can we help you today?
2: Okay. So I'm 54 years old and a widow. I've been a widow for about 6 years. Prior to my husband passing away, I was a stay-at-home mom for 17 years. So I immediately got a job, and I inherited his IRA. I've been working, but work's really slowed up. So I'm trying to think about doing a 72T and start withdrawing some of the money that I have.
0: Okay. And you're 54.
2: Yeah.
0: So not quite to that 59 and a half to avoid
2: right.
0: the penalty.
2: Mm-hmm.
0: So what are you doing for work now?
2: Right now, I'm still trying to do the real estate, but I've taken some time off because it's just been really stressful.
0: Mm-hmm.
2: I jumped into work so quickly after he passed away,
0: mm.
2: and now I feel like it's hitting me a little harder.
0: Yeah. Are you there, Rachel?
2: I was kind of okay. scared. Yeah, because I was kind of scared when he passed away.
0: For sure.
2: And so I just immediately started working.
0: Mm.
2: Now, I have a pretty big IRA, so...
1: Yeah, why are you thinking you need to... I mean, if you've got the job now, how... Why are you thinking you need to start doing
2: real
1: this?
2: Slow.
1: Okay, but what kind of work is
2: yeah.
1: it?
2: Real estate.
1: Okay. So I would go more along the lines of, is there other work I can do versus trying to draw from this retirement earlier through a 72T?
2: Well, I didn't have a lot of experience before we got married, and then I didn't work for 17 years.
0: Mm-hmm. How much is in that account?
2: Almost 1.8 million.
0: 1.8, okay. And how much are you needing to have per month to live on to feel good and secure?
2: Just a couple thousand dollars a month. And I have money in my savings, but I hate to deplete that.
0: Is your savings, is it like in a high yield savings account or is it your
2: yeah,
0: IRA that you're talking
2: yield,
0: about?
2: High yield savings.
0: How much is in there?
2: About 200,000.
0: Okay, okay. Because listen, Rachel, I'm just trying to figure
2: no
0: out.
2: I have no debt, and I paid off my house.
0: Oh my gosh,
2: you
0: amazing!
2: Know?
1: Wow,
0: okay.
1: That's great.
0: See, I'm
1: yeah.
0: just wondering how we can fill the next 5 years
2: five
0: or
2: years.
0: So. Yes, and if you, you know, I mean, like if you pulled 2,000 out every, or I guess it'd be every month, is what you're saying that you need.
2: Yeah.
0: Yep. So I mean, I'm just thinking. Because, I mean, if you did that and you pulled 2,000 out, I mean, it's going to be over 100,000 will be gone from that savings, which
2: right.
0: is not the end of the world. You got 1.8 in an IRA that you can live off of, too, right? So it's not
2: right.
0: It's not the end of the world. I'm just wondering, can you supplement instead of paying, you know, pulling 2,000 out a
2: well,
0: month?
2: Well, see, I kind of screwed up. I had gotten some job offers, and then I turned them down because real estate was really booming.
0: Yeah, that's
2: and
0: okay.
2: And now it's like, well, do I try again and put
0: yes.
2: it out there again and try to get back?
0: I would, Rachel. I think you are a lot more competent and marketable than you realize. I mean, you've been doing real estate in California. I think you have a lot to offer to something. And again, you're not needing this massive $300,000 a year job that you're trying to look from
1: right.
0: corporate that you're trying to replace. Thank God, because you've done well with your money, though. That gives you the freedom to feel like, okay, I don't need to take this. I don't need to be looking for this needle in a haystack type job. I just need something that I enjoy. I mean, it'd be amazing, like, to find something that you love, Rachel, that you could plug into or an environment that you love. I don't know if there's, you know, a great church and you work part-time there, part-time somewhere else, or maybe there's, I don't know, I'm just saying, like, a receptionist at a dentist office nearby.
2: Right.
0: And you know what I mean? Like, you find a
2: right,
0: group
2: right.
0: of good people somewhere that's it's an uplifting environment for you, and again, you're not having to make too much money. It's just supplementing some
2: of
0: this.
2: It's just supplementing. Yeah, it's just I'm pulling from my pension that I had before.
0: Okay,
2: it's just a small amount, but I am able to pull on that from a job I had prior to getting married.
0: How much it comes in a month for that?
2: Just like $700.
0: Oh, okay.
2: Yeah,
0: but
2: it helps.
0: But you are going to need some money to. I mean, realistically, how much extra? You said a couple of thousand. Be more specific for me.
2: I am renting out a room, so I'm getting $1,500 for that. And
1: okay.
2: So I figure my bills, since I don't have a mortgage, my bills are really minimal. I don't have any debt at all.
1: Yeah, what does it cost you every month to just operate your life?
2: About
1: $3,400. $3,400. And then...
0: Mm-hmm. $300 to $400? No, Rachel.
2: $3,400.
0: $3,400. Okay. I was like, Rachel.
1: And so you've got the $1,500 from the room rental, the $700 from the mm-hmm. pension, and then... Yeah. What I mean, obviously real estate is slow, but I mean, could we close that gap pretty? I mean, you're more than halfway there.
2: I could, but I just the stress of real estate has been so much for me.
1: Yeah. And I'm not saying it has to be real estate, but I do want to lay this out. Like, if you were to draw from this early doing what you said, if you did do a 72T, it's not just mm-hmm. I get to pick the amount that I want and I can do it for a limited time. The IRS is going to calculate, the government's going to calculate what works for you, and you're locked into that. You're going to be locked in for at least 5 years. So if something right. does change, you can't increase it, you can't decrease it, you're locked in.
2: Right.
1: And if for some reason that calculation, something changes in your life and that calculation no longer works, they could go back and say, well, actually there's a 10% penalty here and actually that wasn't the right calculation. So it's kind of right. a precarious thing.
0: So I would pull out of the high yield if you have to do anything. I would leave the IRA alone,
1: mm-hmm.
0: and the high yield is where I would pull some money if I need to. But I'm thinking about this too, okay. Rachel, of just, you know, you're 54. I think just having a place to go, waking up in the morning, having a purpose, having something that you're going to is really good. It's like a very healthy thing. So I feel like you could find something and make $2,000 a month, you know, doing that. And maybe it's part-time. That's not a full-time job. That's part-time. But like 2 to 3 days a week, you got a place you're going, you're making some money, and I just think that's a good mental health play for you. And then I'm totally okay if you look up in 3 years and you're like, you know what, I'm gonna retire and go be with my kids over here or whatever, you know, and you got right. 2 years that you got to pull from the high yield savings account. Do that. You can do that. Okay. You have the margin to do it. But I just think it's good for you to go find something with purpose in your life.
2: Yeah, I guess I'm just scared because I haven't worked outside of, you know, I haven't had much work experience.
0: Do you have kids?
2: They're older. They're all grown up.
0: Okay, where do they live?
2: Two live here, and then the other close to me, and the other lives in Texas.
0: Okay, great. Yeah, I mean, well, what do you love to do, Rachel? Do you have a hobby or something that you just love?
2: I used to. I don't know anymore.
0: Okay.
2: I used to volunteer a lot, but I haven't really been doing that.
0: Yeah. Yeah. I mean, honestly, 2000, I'm like, you could work at the library. Yeah, you know what I mean?
1: Honestly.
0: I don't know. Like, just anything that you're out with people, you're making some proactiveness in your life and making some money. I think it's good. You know, Rachel, if you hold on the line, Christian is going to pick up, and we're going to send you Ken Coleman's book, Find the Work You're Wired to Do. And again, I'm not saying you have to have a full-time career by any means, but let some creativity kind of jog your mind, and you know, there could be some great things in your area that you plug into. You get paid a little bit, which sustains your life, and it's a beautiful
1: thing.
0: Some lines
1: out there. Mm-hmm.

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0: when it comes to looking at your money and your lifestyle, even just like with our last caller, you know, knowing where your money's going is so crucial, and every dollar is an amazing app to help you with that. 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All right, we got Julian in Omaha, Nebraska. Hi, welcome to the show.
1: Hey, how's it going?
0: Doing great. How can we help?
1: Okay, yeah. So I'm basically looking for some guidance about saving for college versus investing in a Roth IRA.
0: Okay. Is this for you or for a family member?
1: This is for me. So I'm 17 right now and turned 18 in 2 months.
0: Okay.
1: I just started working at a bank, and basically they have a pretty good deal for me. So that every 6% that I contribute to a Roth retirement account, they'll match it with for 5%, and I'm immediately vested. I'm also going to be graduating in May with my associate's degree in business, and I want to go to college after that in state. I think I'll be able to get a lot of scholarships, and my parents will help. So my goal is to graduate with little to zero debt, but I'm not really 100% sure about that, and I will work during college.
2: Do you know what college will cost semester?
1: Per semester it was about $14,000, because per year it was $28,000.
2: Okay.
1: That's basically the sticker price. I think we can probably work it down a lot from there. But
2: so $28,000 per year, that's $2,000 or so, a little over $2,000 a month. Do you see a plan for that? Cash flowing
1: The FAFSA opens tomorrow, so I was going to fill that out. I think my main goal is to just work hard and get a lot of scholarships, and I think my parents will cover maybe room and board.
0: Mm-hmm.
1: Not confirmed about that yet.
0: Okay.
1: But I feel like with my ACT score and GPA and me going to like an in-state college for only 2 years instead of four, I was just kind of thinking my student aid wouldn't need to be as much for my overall cost.
0: Sure, yeah. I mean, Julie, I think your mindset is perfect in the sense of I'm going to be applying for scholarships and grants. One little asterisk, though, the FAFSA can be very confusing, and some people end
2: for
0: up
2: sure.
0: signing up for loans
1: yeah.
0: thinking they're scholarships. So read the fine print. Be extra, extra careful.
1: Okay.
0: I would have – you're such a mature kid. I'm like, oh, my God. And I don't even say kid, young man. Very, very mature. And I think your parents – I mean, they obviously know you well. You're their kid. And I think sitting down with them this weekend even and saying, hey, Mom, Dad, I'm planning out my college life.
2: Yep.
0: I would love to know just, with zero expectation, but I just want to know the plan for college on your end, if there is one, just because I'm planning, so that you know, so that it's not kind of, I think they're going to do this. They may not. Get a kind of a solid number from them. And then from there, start, filling out scholarships and grants, see what you get. You can work, and I think you 100% can work your way through. Now, the prospect of what the Roth, is probably a Roth 401k at the bank, I'm assuming, because they're doing a match. And that's a great deal, but I would not do any kind of long-term investment right now. I would be concentrating on investing in yourself, and that is getting yourself through college debt-free. And there is plenty of time to invest and build wealth. I promise you, you are going to be fine. You know, if you didn't do this for 2 years, you are going to have millions and millions of dollars at retirement. I just have a feeling. I think you're going to start early and it's going to be wonderful. But I want your number one goal to be to get through school debt free, because that will set you up then to be able to go straight into investing after college and not have to go backwards and pay off debt.
2: Yeah. Because to your point, there is going to be the 28 per year is just face value. You might need a car. You might need an apartment. There's going to be cost of living.
0: Books
2: and then right after school, what are you going to be getting into? You'll need to, so having money, if you have extra money, saving it just in a high yield versus trying to invest it, so you've got that liquidity of getting to that money when you need it.
1: Yeah. So I was going to ask, so you think I should just stack cash for college, not touch, the Roth match at all? And then, So for my college savings account, do you think I should save it all in like a high yield savings, or
0: right now
1: I have everything in just like a basic savings?
0: Yes, I would move it to a high yield savings. You can check out our friends at Fairwinds Credit Union. They have, you can do up to 10 high yield savings accounts with them and with the Smart Bundle. So check that out if you go to fairwinds.org/Ramsey and open up that. I think that's a great starting place. And yeah, because if you put anything into a Roth, like a 401k or an IRA, you can't touch it till 59 and a half anyways. So I want that cash to be available, and you'll get around, I mean, it should be around 3% now, even a maybe, I'm not sure, I haven't checked rates, but even a little bit more this week. Everything's kind of been crazy. So you'll get much more in a high yield, even 3% more, you know, than basically less than a percent in a traditional savings.
1: Yeah. Okay. Well, perfect. That mainly answers my question. Thank
0: you so much. Well done. Gosh.
2: I love how his mind works. Smart cat.
0: I know.
2: Smart guy.
0: All right, we got Elaine in Sacramento. Hi, welcome to the show.
3: Hi, Jane and Rachel. How are you doing today?
0: We're doing great. How can we help?
3: Good to hear. So I have a quick question. My wife and I, we are currently on baby step two and have it mapped out to where we'll be paid off within 18 months.
0: And great. Congratulations.
3: After that, we intend... Thank you so much. Shortly after that, we intend to list our home, and then it's a three-story townhome. We have a kid and a large dog, looking to expand the family, so we want to move into a single story. And so our question is, as we're paying off our debt, are we closing our accounts if we intend on, you know, purchasing a home right around the same time that we'll be debt-free, or is that going to hurt us for the, you know, because we wouldn't be able to do the manual underwriting process at that time?
2: That's a really good question. The credit cards, that's the end of all consumer debt. There's nothing else open?
3: Correct. Yeah, we don't have, I mean, in this 18 months, we'll have paid off the student loan as well. It's just one single loan, and I think it's totaling like $6,000 or $7,000.
2: Okay, and all accounts would be closed? Because what I'm getting at and we can work backwards, is your credit score, it usually takes like 6 to 8 months to roll to zero. And that is making sure every account is closed. There's no balance anywhere. If you have a random credit card open somewhere, it's not going to roll to zero. So that's kind of the game you're playing. You want to make sure that everything is closed so that that has the ability to happen. And then from there, you would be able to do manual underwriting.
0: Yeah, because it has to be undetermined, that credit score. So basically, the credit score can't exist, like what you're saying. Like, you know this because you mentioned it in the beginning of the call to do manual underwriting. But it's going to take, probably 6 to 8 months to do that. So it may pause your plan to move for about 6 months.
3: Mm-hmm.
0: But at the end of the day, honestly, that is worth it. And it's going to probably take you guys a little bit to save up an emergency fund and a down payment, you know, and you may have equity that you're rolling over to, but you could use that 6 months to pile up a lot of cash to have for a bigger down payment and an emergency fund. So by the time it all is said and done with the baby steps, by the time you get to 3B, you should be good to go. I mean, how much equity do you guys have in that condo?
3: I mean, at this time, the neighborhood that we would break even if, you know, if we were
0: okay. So you do need to save for a down payment.
2: Well, and that affects what we're saying, because I don't know why I was thinking that you're renting right now. Your credit score is going to remain there because you have a mortgage attached to it.
3: That's really where I was getting at. As I, you know, we can close the accounts no problem because we don't intend
2: it's
3: on
2: not
3: going
2: to go to zero.
0: That's true. Yeah.
2: It's not going to go to zero. So what I would do, just go ahead and pay off the cards. It's not going to tank your credit in the way that you think, because you have such a major asset on there, your mortgage that you're paying on time every month. You should have no problem in the world moving from that. My husband and I had a mortgage. It was the only thing we had. When we moved here, we got another mortgage, and so it was no problem. If you're paying your payment on time, you'll be fine.
0: Yep. But congrats on the progress, you guys. Well done. It's exciting.

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7: Here with the forecast from the KNCO Weather Center. keeping the temperatures hot through the weekend and into the beginning of our new week. Sunny sky today, a high this afternoon into the low 90s, mainly clear, low to mid 60s tonight. Sunshine, low 90s Sunday, and we're right back in the lower 90s for Monday. Tuesday and Wednesday, more of the same with sunshine and low 90s. For weather anytime, click on the Weather Center at KNCO.com. 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

0: So one thing we love to see is the comment section. Sometimes yeah. we venture in at Jade. Sometimes
1: at your
0: we
1: own
0: don't.
1: Risk.
0: At our own risk as the hosts of this show. But we do love to see you guys talk about it and talk through the calls and all of it. The engagement is part of the fun in all of this. So we love it. So make sure you're subscribing to the channels. Make sure you are commenting and get in there, because I think it's a fun element of it. Can be a negative part of the internet for sure, but it can also be a positive part. And where you're and callers we see sometimes, you know, they're like cheering on other people, and it's great.
1: Yeah.
0: So get in there and engage there on, especially with YouTube, and even you can follow me and Jade on all social medias, TikTok and Instagram and Facebook and all of it.
1: And so I'm definitely in those comments.
0: Rest assured. We see those. We can see those. All right, let's go to Melissa in Tampa, Florida. Hi, Melissa. Welcome to the show.
2: Hi. Thanks for having me.
0: Absolutely. How can we help?
2: I just wondered if you had any guidance or advice on how I can talk to my dad about planning for the future, specifically why he should put his assets into a trust versus just leaving me with a will. I've tried to have conversations with him in the past, but mm-hmm. it always feels awkward, you know, and I kind of feel like I don't want him to think that I feel entitled to it, or do you know what I mean? It's not a comfortable conversation.
0: For you, what's the difference? What do you see the push for a trust versus a will? Does he have a large estate?
2: He does. I mean, in my mind, he does. Like, to me, he does. I don't exactly know the numbers.
1: What would you guess?
2: He has at least a couple of million. I mean, I know his house alone is worth close to $1 million, and it's completely paid off. He has multiple multi-unit rental properties that he borrowed against his 401k when he was younger, and so those are now paid off. So he was able to retire, you know, in his early 60s. And as far as I know, he doesn't really have to touch his retirement. He just lives off of the income from the rentals. So
1: does he have?
2: You know, I'm an only child.
0: Okay.
1: Well. I'm just wondering,
0: because a will can be sufficient enough. I'm curious why that's not good, like what you're seeing. It's like he really needs to do a trust versus a will. I'm just curious what you're seeing.
2: Yeah. I just heard, like, I have a couple of financial advisors, like, in other parts of my family, and they've always just said, like, you don't want to go through probate, and, you know, the government's going to take, you know, 30% of the money of your money, and it's just a hassle, and it's just all these things. But then,
1: I mean, if I were in your shoes, the thing I'd be worried about for me is if you had like a minor, like if you had a young child and he was intending to leave a large sum that he would get at 18, like those are the things that I'd want to say instead of just willing him this money that he receives at 18. Can we do a trust where it pays out at, you know, a more reasonable time? Those are the things I'd be thinking about.
2: But if
1: that's not part of this, honestly, I don't see why he couldn't have a will. I mean, yes, it will go through probate, but the state won't decide. The will decide.
0: And it doesn't take 30%. Where are they getting that number from?
2: Okay. I don't know.
0: No, I don't think, Melissa, I don't think it's anywhere near 30%.
1: I don't think so either.
2: Okay. Okay, so they're maybe just, like, exaggerating with me, but...
0: Yeah, I think so.
2: Well, I mean, my concern, he does have a will now. I will say that, is that I've been trying to have this conversation with him for probably 10 years, ever since I started working in healthcare. I saw a lot of, you know, a lot of things happen to my patients that I went to both of my parents and who were separate and said, you know, please get stuff in writing. And it took me a really long time to get him to get a will.
0: Mm-hmm.
2: His third wife... you know, finally they did that separate but together. And you know, my concern was that, you know, he was getting married multiple times, and you know, so that was my concern about him having a will. But now he's divorced again. So I've just said, Dad, if you get married again, can you please get a prenup?
0: Yeah, right. Yes, which would be smart on his end. Yes, going on
2: but
0: the third wife
2: for sure.
0: Now he's
2: not married, so you know, I guess the other side of like me wanting him to get a trust or an LLC for his properties is that, like, I'm worried about liability because for him, if something happens, like I feel like we live in such a Sue happy world that I just have, you know, I have like this horror story in my mind of like him getting into a car accident and somebody, you know, trying to, like, if his properties are part of his personal assets and not protected by like a trust or an LLC, that they would like, you know, try to take those things from him.
1: That's fair. Part of that's fair enough. With the properties.
0: Okay. Yeah, I mean, it's a lot of real estate. An LLC would probably be smart just for him to set up, just for his own protection too. Okay. So if something happens at one of those properties, that you know, the renter or whoever can't sue him personally, they're going to have to sell the LLC. So there's ways to do that, but that's from my understanding, and I don't know Florida law specifically, but from my understanding, it'd be more for his benefit while he's alive than even at his death. But yeah, I mean, setting that up would be smart. Okay. But no, I think on like a $2 million estate, I mean, maybe $50,000 or something through fees and different things through probate, maybe, but it's so minimal. It will not be 30% by any means. Now there may be an estate tax, but that's over like, you know, tens of millions of dollars.
1: Yeah,
0: at
1: 15
0: that point.
1: Million, I think, is the.
2: Okay. The people that are the, you know, financial people that I know have just made it seem like it's going to be so difficult for me to like do anything with his properties or manage them or. It, you know, it's going to be such a long process to go through probate and all those types of things. But I'm not really, it's not about the money to me. Like, I've even told him, if you don't want to leave it to me, leave it to my son. You know, leave it to the next generation. At the time, he was married. So I was like, please just put it in writing. Don't leave me guessing.
0: Now, I will say, if all the properties were in an LLC and through a trust or something, let's say, I think the people that are advising you, that is right. I think that would be a smoother transition.
1: Agreed.
0: But it's not like it's never going to happen. It may be a longer process for sure, especially if there's multiple properties. So there will be some work on your end. But I don't think it's not the end of the world. I would not lose sleep over it by any means.
1: No.
2: Okay.
1: And I probably would just tell him to leave everything to your son. I think you want to have more say in what's going on and how, if that's the case. Because you don't want your son to inherit $2 million at 18. I mean, that's...
0: Yeah.
2: No, of course not. I mean, you know, but I was just kind of like trying to... You know, that uncomfortable feeling of talking about it and you don't want... him to
0: read into something that's not there. Right. Yes.
2: Yeah. Or think that all you care about is his money. Like I would trade more years with him for all the
1: absolutely.
2: Money in the
1: world.
2: Absolutely.
1: And he's
2: known
1: you his whole life, but... Melissa. He knows that's not true about you. He made you.
2: I know. It can be an uncomfortable conversation to have. He's so smart with money and he's sacrificed his entire life. And now he's retired and I'm the one encouraging him. I'm like, go spend your money, enjoy yourself, do the traveling, like spend it all. You can't take it with you. You know, like I try to encourage him to really let go and now enjoy it because a lot of his friends, his age aren't like, you know, physically able health wise to enjoy the money.
0: Absolutely.
2: So like he's lucky in that sense.
0: Yes. Well, you're a great daughter, Melissa. So yeah, I think the will is in place. That's really great. Yes. If the properties were in an LLC, you know, and then that's in a trust, might be an easier process, but I think you're going to be okay.
1: And if you want to know more, you can take the wills quiz. RamseySolutions.com/wills quiz will tell you if you need a will or if a trust is better.
0: Yeah. And you guys, listen to Melissa, though, for real. Everybody needs a will. Everybody needs a will. And Mama Bear Legal Forms is a great spot to do that for specific wills. But regardless of the amount that you have in your estate, everybody needs a will.

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1: Hey guys, Rachel Cruz here. 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

0: Our scripture of the day is Proverbs 14:25. A truthful witness saves lives, but one who breathes out lies is deceitful. And Frank said, people can tell you to keep your mouth shut, but that doesn't stop you from having your own opinion.
1: Oh, true that.
0: Man, it's good. All right, let's go to Josie here in Nashville, Tennessee. Hi, Josie. Welcome to the show.
2: Hello. Thank you for having me.
0: Absolutely. How can we help?
2: I guess the biggest question that me and my husband can agree on is, how can we get over the fear of losing everything so that way we can ultimately have everything that we want?
0: Oh, wow. Be a little more specific. What does that mean?
2: Okay, so he had quite a jump in income this year due to a job change, and now we're finally able to pay our bills on time and not be underwater on everything or scrape by between, you know, groceries and live paycheck to paycheck.
0: Great.
2: And it's definitely not changed us completely, but now we have room to breathe and experience things that we want and, you know, be able to go out to dinner if we want to.
0: Yeah.
2: But we do have, a little under, right around $100,000 in debt. And we want to be able to actually have everything that we want and set up our kids as well.
1: Right. Okay.
2: I think it's just the fear of actually not having that extra money now.
1: Well, how would,
2: since we've been used to it,
1: what would be the main thing that you'd be sacrificing? I mean, I'm thinking about things like, going out to restaurants, maybe like entertainment, things on the budget that you can cut back, subscriptions. Is there something bigger and concrete that you're seeing yourself sacrifice? Is it vehicles? What are you seeing?
2: I don't know if it's necessarily anything concrete. I think it's just us actually having a cushion in our savings now, just in case.
1: So it's taking
2: money.
1: The savings. Okay. Okay.
2: Yes. Yeah.
0: Okay, so
2: how
0: much is he making a year now?
2: So he's on a 1099, so, and with the job that he does, he's a tour bus driver. So some months he could be around $4,000, and then depending on how many tours he does, it could be around $12,000.
0: Okay, great.
2: So it's a pretty big fluctuation, but it's, now that we're able to save money, we're scared to get rid of it, to put it towards our debt.
1: What does it take, just your minimum, kind of bare bones, normal month budget, what's it take for you guys to get by?
2: About $3,900.
1: Okay, so we'll say $4,000. So just to start this thing off, because his income is so variable, like the first step I would take for you guys is to have like a peaks and valleys account, because there is so much variation. And
2: right.
1: With the baby steps, you're taking every bit of extra margin and throwing it at the debt. So on a month where he makes $12,000, right, you want to be able to have

0: that extra to throw out the debt, but you're not going to feel comfortable to do that unless you have a Peaks and Valleys account that has another $4,000 in it.
1: Right.
0: So I would do that, and then I would go from there.
2: I mean, how much do you guys have in savings right now?
1: So we just recently opened a second checking account to put all of our, like our bill money into, our rent and our car payment, his motorcycle payment, insurance and everything like that. And we've fully funded for October. And then in our separate savings, we have $800.
2: Okay. Gotcha. Okay.
0: Do you work at all?
1: I don't. We have two kids, 4 and 2.
0: Okay. So work inside the house. Go ahead, Rachel.
2: Well, I'm just thinking, I'm trying to map out for you guys, because the $100,000, it's all consumer debt, right?
1: So about $60,000 is student loans, which I'm still in school. I do online college. So I'll end around September of next year, and my student loan should be around $60,000.
2: Okay.
1: And then we have my car payment, which is around $8,000 is the total.
2: Mm-hmm.
1: And then his motorcycle is $14,000. And then we moved and we started renting this place and we didn't have any furniture. And we got into one of those rent-a-center payments. Mm-hmm. So now we owe on our furniture.
0: Oh, and it's still rent-a-center?
1: It's like a local company that does it like that. And we pay on it weekly so we don't lose our couch and our refrigerator.
0: But you never own it, right? It's just rent to own. Just rent.
1: We do own it. After we get done paying it, we will own it.
2: And how much is that?
1: Total is about $1,500.
0: Okay. And he doesn't have a car. He just has the motorcycle. There's not another vehicle?
1: Yeah, correct. Just the car and then my car and then his motorcycle.
0: Okay. So did we get it? 68. Is there anything else? 14 and 1,500. Anything else?
1: So I have a car that was... it was a lemon and it was repossessed and I had planned to work something out with the bank a couple years ago. Well, they finally, they took me to civil court and all that, and I'm paying on that monthly as well, and it's about $11,000.
0: Okay, there it is. Okay.
2: So I mean, Josie, really what it comes down to is I think you guys having that separate account is okay for now because his income fluctuates so much. So I'd get that $800 up to $1,000. And then from there, man, anything extra you can throw. Like if he has a great month, you could throw $8,000,
0: yes,
2: and get some of this stuff knocked out. Do you know what I mean? Like you can make some big progress in some of these big months. And
1: absolutely.
2: And when you map it out, I mean, it may take you guys 18 months or so to kind of get all of this squared away, but it's not going to be forever. So just as quickly as this income changed, I almost would go back to the mindset knowing emotionally, though, there's a cushion. Because if something happens, the truth is, if something does happen now, an emergency, and you got a $3,000 thing, that you're like, crap, we got to pay for this, you have the money to do it, right? Like, you could cash flow it through that month if you had to. You could pause paying off the debt to cash flow. So that's the beautiful thing, is that the money is there if you need it, right, with this great income.
1: Yeah.
2: But still have the habits of how you guys were living paycheck to paycheck, so that anything extra on a month where nothing happens can be thrown at this debt. I mean, you guys should pay off that furniture. Gosh,
0: super. Next month.
2: Next month, you know?
1: It's killing us.
0: Josie,
2: seriously, pay. Like, get some aggressive goals. And I think once you kind of start seeing that momentum and stuff starts getting checked off, it's going to feel great. You're going to feel a lot of freedom.
0: Does he have a guarantee on his pay? Like, is he guaranteed at least the $4,000 and then it can go up from there? Or is there no guarantee?
1: No, there is no guarantee at all. So it's really just, if the company gets a client that rents out the truck, then the client will need the driver, then he can go on that tour. So it's no guarantee. There could be a month, because we were planning to try and go ahead, because he's on a really long tour right now where he's going to be making a substantial amount, where we could fund all the way through January for our monthly expenses.
0: Okay.
1: So we were going to try to do that just in case, he doesn't have anything in between the holidays from December to January.
0: I wouldn't do that, and I was going to actually ask about that, because there is such a fluctuation. I'm also thinking there's freed up time there too. So I feel like probably the third piece of advice in your list of homework would be, what can he do if he has a month that he's not doing all of those tours that equal up to $12,000 or $13,000, right? If he has a $4,000 month, what is he going to do with that time? Or if there's an off season, what's he going to do with that time? And I think that's a really important part of this equation, because if you don't, you are going to tie up a lot of money kind of earmarking it for future months, and I don't want you to do that. I think if you have that Peaks and Valleys account, you get 1 month in that. And then if you're having a situation where there's multiple months of not making bank, then that means we need another a secondary job, or we need something else coming in regularly
2: to supplement that income.
1: Right. Yeah. I think the biggest thing was just we finally got comfortable for a second, and now we're scared to kind of start all over again. Even though we know in the long run it's going to feel so great, we're scared to give it up right now.
2: Yeah, I hear you. But also, there's a little bit of the false security because you still have all this debt. Like, you guys still owe $100,000, right?
0: Yeah, what's scarier?
1: Yeah. So I didn't even know it was that much until I started adding it up, and I was like, how are we
2: holy crap, oh my gosh, yes.
1: I felt like a normal person. Like, we've got my car payment, we've got this and that, and I was like, it can't be that much, and it is.
0: It is.
2: Yes, scary. Once you actually see it, yeah. So I think sometimes there's a weird false security.
0: Mm-hmm.
2: If people have a ton of cash on one side, but tons of payments, because if something happens, those people still have to be paid.
0: That's right.
2: And so there's an element to that that's very real. So I understand that it feels like, oh my gosh, we can take a breath, and that feels great, but listen, stay motivated to attack that debt, Josie. Stay motivated.
0: Send her a copy of What No One Tells You About Money.
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7: 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Nevada County's News Talk 830. KNCO Grass Valley, Nevada City. From ABC News, I'm Mike Dabusky. President Trump is headed to Ohio this evening to rally for Republican candidates there amid a close race between former Democratic Senator Sherrod Brown and incumbent Republican Senator John Houston. Trump also taking aim at Senator Tom Cotton this afternoon for holding up a bill to make daylight saving time permanent.
8: Trump says that Arkansas Senator Tom Cotton is holding up the bill. He posted what he says is Cotton's cell number. But of course, it's not just Cotton who opposes year-round daylight time. So, too, importantly, does the Senate Majority Leader John Thune, who hails from South Dakota, where the sun would rise especially late in the dead of winter if this bill became law.
7: ABC's Stephen Portnoy, reporters who tried the senator's supposed phone number found a voicemail box that was full. In the case of that alleged gang rape at Cornell University, documents reviewed by ABC News find the Tompkins County District Attorney decided not to review case material collected by university police except for a six-page summary of the alleged victim's statements. New York Governor Kathy Hochul replaced that DA with State Attorney General Letitia James yesterday. DA Van Houten said, "We were not provided the full picture by the university." It's another rainy weekend for the southeastern United States, says ABC meteorologist Leslie Lopez.
9: The flood watches are in place all the way through tomorrow evening. We have flood threats all the way from Texas out towards areas of the Carolinas. But the larger threat level, this is a 2 out of 4 for Brownsville, Texas, all the way up to Corpus Christi. But then we're also looking at it in New Orleans, Baton Rouge, Mobile, Panama City. And then this begins to expand, especially as we're heading into the Carolinas. By the time we're heading into tomorrow, this is going to expand even out towards places like Atlanta, Augusta, all the way out towards Wilmington. So this is going to be a larger area of impact.
7: Meanwhile, some 35 million people in Southern California are under advisories right now as a heat wave sweeps through. 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
7: An urgent search is underway right now for a missing medical transport plane off the coast of Nantucket. A source telling ABC News that Gulfstream jet rapidly descended about 7,500 feet before hitting the water. ABC's Andrew Dimbert has details.
14: Officials believe that this air ambulance plane was carrying six people, four crew members, two passengers. It was a Gulfstream G100 headed from Bermuda to Boston. It was a late night overnight flight taking off at around 12:40 a.m. early this morning. Air traffic control says that they lost contact with the plane around 2 a.m.
7: Holiday travel season's about to get underway in the next few months, and ABC News transportation reporter Clara McMichael says tickets are likely to be on the high end on account of high fuel prices.
15: Airlines for America, that's the airline lobbying group association, they said that jet fuel prices aren't just the highest they've seen since the beginning of the conflict with Iran. They're the highest they've ever seen. Last month, they were $4.37 a gallon.
7: Also getting underway is flu season. ABC News medical contributor Dr. Alok Patel has what you can do to stay healthy.
16: Everyone above the age of 6 months should consider getting a flu shot. There's many different options available. This is especially important if you're high risk, if you are pregnant, if you have an underlying medical condition. And just another reminder that we're heading into cold and flu season, so consider those other vaccines as well, RSV, COVID.
7: I'm Mike Dubusky, ABC News.
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22: 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I'm George Campbell, joined by Dr. John Deloney. We're taking your calls at 888-825-5225. That's the only way to jump into the conversation. John is in Chicago up first. What's going on, John?
23: Hey, good afternoon, gentlemen. Thanks for getting me on the line here.
24: Sure. You bet, man. What's up?
23: Okay, so my wife and I, we are in baby step three and looking to the future, wanting to put our money in the best place for growth, but also security. And you know, if you talk to anybody, with the state of the world right now, confidence in the dollar, we're just wanting to, you know, to make sure that it's in a place that's not just going to evaporate, basically. So wondering, is it worth investing in the stock market instead of tangible assets, let's say gold, silver, land, that sort of thing?
0: Great question, man. Thanks for asking that. That's in every internet news feed and lots of...
1: Yeah, when you say everyone and like everyone believes this, are you seeing headlines, the social media scrolling, or is this people in your actual physical circles?
23: It's more headlines, news feed. I think it's probably just coming through pretty heavily on what I'm seeing on social media and who I talk to in my workplace, that sort of thing.
0: So I can speak, George's man, he is the investment guru. I'm not, but I can speak to the last I checked, the dollar is actually up in the short term. Okay. Strangely, it has been pulled from the Reserve Bank on a percentage basis more than it has been in the past, which says that the rest of the world is saying, we don't know if we can trust you guys, y'all owe a lot of money, like those kind of things. But even foreign currencies get converted to dollars at some point. So all that to say is, you're talking about such a structural, it's kind of like, how do we prepare if suddenly we all start breathing hydrogen instead of oxygen? Right? Like it would be such a shift that this is me personally, I don't have one penny in gold, because if we switch from hydrogen to oxygen, I don't know what I would do with a bag of yellow rocks. You get what I'm saying?
23: Right.
0: I don't know that would be the thing that saves me at that point, because you're talking about such a sea change.
23: It would have to be cataclysmic.
0: It would be. It simply would be. Right. Okay. If every country in the world stopped taking the dollar, you're talking such a cataclysmic shift that it's like getting hit by a meteorite. As one of my buddies who works in banking once said, he's like, dude, that's a meteorite situation. And so... But I do, man, I'm with you in when I feel all this instability, all the uncertainty. Like, I've long joked, like, that when I put money into into mutual funds, when I put it into retirement accounts, I don't know if it's going to be there. You know what I mean? And that's just, sure, that's called risk, right? And when I've got kids, I've got my own, I often am checking in with George, checking in with Dave, like, this is right? So that you're feeling, dude, I'm there with you. I get it. Totally. And I think that's the risk part of investing. And whenever I'm looking at what could happen, honestly, the only thing, and it feels trite, George, the only thing I've got is to look back on history and say, here's how this has worked. And that's not always it's almost never a fail-proof safe, like a fail-safe way of looking at the future, but it's all I got. It's the tool I got, right?
1: So there's two discussions here. One, the dollar is going to go to zero. The stock market will collapse. That is just not going to happen. So now we can talk about inflation. That's really what you're talking about. Hey, inflation.
23: Trying to beat inflation.
1: Yeah, the average is
0: 3%. Yeah,
1: You're right. We should not keep our money under a mattress. Let's put it somewhere that's going to grow. But now you're saying, I don't trust the stock market. And that's a separate, deeper discussion. I still think investing in the stock market is worth it. In fact, that's the only place I invest. I own my primary home free and clear. And I have my money in retirement and outside of retirement in index funds and mutual funds. My life is that simple. I have great confidence in the S&P 500, which is the benchmark for the U.S. stock market, top 500 companies. It's up 12.5% year to date. Even with everything happening in the world, I'm putting this in big air quotes, even with wars going on, inflation rampant, the U.S. economy just keeps on going.
0: And will there be downturns? 1,000% yes. That's the ride on a roller coaster.
1: Could there be a 25% dip?
23: It in there, right?
1: Sure, but you're not taking all your money out in a single year based on a dip.
23: Right.
1: So just ride the wave, man, because my money has grown exponentially in the stock market over the last, 12 years I've been investing. And so if you're not investing, you're extra screwed. The only way to beat inflation is to invest. But I would not do it in alternative assets and commodities like gold and crypto. I just personally don't do that. It's too volatile. If you're trying to reduce anxiety, that's not the play.
23: Yeah. No, crypto has always been kind of a little suspect for me. It hasn't made a whole lot of sense. Gold, that's one thing. But
1: well, hindsight's 20/20. Yeah. If you invested in crypto, in Bitcoin, 15 years ago, you wouldn't be calling the show. You would own the building. So it's just, I wish I could go back and get Uber on day one. But, you know, I just dollar cost average into the stock market. Same amount every month out of every paycheck. And it's boring and it's slow, but I sleep better. And the other piece is just turn off the headlines. What good are they doing you at this point?
0: That's the part. And by the way, to branch off of George, I have bought land. That's a thing for me.
1: Deloney loves dirt.
0: And I love dirt, yeah. And
1: some call him a dirt bag, in fact.
0: quite a few
23: people.
0: That's
23: hard to believe.
0: But I do like it. And yeah. I like to tell myself, no, it's for recreation, it's for kids, it's for my friends when they come up. Yeah. But also, it's kind of a little, if it all goes down, I got a place to go, right? So, like, but that's, I mean, I'm going to do that in the right way. I'm going to do that with cash, right? I'm going to do that after I've secured, like, I've got my own emergency fund for things that I know are going to happen, like the air conditioner is going to go out. I'm going to need a new fridge, things like that. And I'll tell you, the way I've handled, rightly or wrongly, the way I've handled the anxiety that you're expressing, that George is talking about, is I made a commitment when I started retirement funding after a long conversation with the CFO of a big company back in Texas when I was going to pull it all out and beat the market and do this and all that, is I'm going to put money in retirement, and I'm committed to the end of that ride. Kind of like going to Disneyland, getting on the roller coaster. I'm just not going to jump off of it. So if there's not an end to this thing and we all fly off into space and then crash to the ground, I got on, right? So I'm just not going to – I've committed. I'm putting it in there, and I'm not going to take it out. So I'm just along for the ride now.
23: That's encouraging. Yeah, we're – you know, we've had our fair share of time not having – what we need and want to make sure that our future is set up for success. And the best way to do that seems to be the market. But I really appreciate it.
0: And also, like, double click on that. The market, yes, long term, but a way to quell anxiety in the present is to not owe anybody any money. And I know that sounds cheesy because we're Ramsey and that's all we ever say. If you don't owe anybody anything, you don't have a house payment, I promise you the anxiety overall goes down every single time.
1: Yeah, you want to be on the right side of that, earning interest instead of paying it, and you will sleep better at night. Congrats on making it to baby step 3. Keep going, man.

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0: Most people know me as the guy who did stupid with a lot of zeros on the end. 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

0: Sarah's in Tampa, Florida up next. Sarah, welcome to the Ramsey Show.
1: Hey, guys. Thank you so much for taking my call.
0: Sure. How can we help?
1: So I have an issue with my mom. Last year, she lost her job, and sadly, she has not been able to find work, even though she's been trying, having interviews. The issue is that she will not change her spending habits. She won't budget. She won't listen to any advice. Trying to help her is like pulling a mule out of concrete, and my husband and I just don't know what to do. We've just kind of thrown up our hands and said, okay, she's just going to do whatever she wants to do, and we just don't know what to do.
2: Is there anything other than throwing your hands up that you think you could do?
1: I feel like we've exhausted everything to try to help her. We've sat down with her, family members have sat down with her, family friends. In the beginning of last year, she even did the financial piece, and that didn't change her spending habits even then when she had a job.
2: Yeah.
1: We just don't know how to convince her to, like, change her spending habits to make her situation better. Her only income is her Social Security, and she goes into the negative every single time, and yet she's crying. She doesn't have money for gas and this, and it's like, well, if you'd stop getting your nails done and buying expensive groceries, you would probably be able to have extra money, but she won't listen.
2: Does she have somebody, you or your siblings, does she have people bailing her out all the time?
1: I think she has, like, a longtime friend that I think she has asked for money from here and there. She has asked to borrow money from us now and again, and then it's like, well, when I get my Social Security check, I'll pay you back.
2: Did y'all give it to her?
1: You know, stuff like that. We do, only because we know that she does pay back when that check comes in, but, that's the extent of it.
0: What does she make?
1: Her Social Security is like $1,588 a month, somewhere around there.
0: How does she pay rent or her mortgage?
1: She pays it with her Social Security check and everything else. Like, she's constantly in the negative. And, you know, she gets behind on her bills.
0: I'm confused how she's even paying you back for money she borrowed if she's in the negative every month just trying to cover her own bills.
1: Yeah, because as soon as that check lands, like, she'll pay us back the $40 we loaned her for gas money or whatever, and then, you know, we've even offered, like, we'll manage your bills for you, like, you know, just give us password, we'll take care of it, and she won't do it.
0: Is she renting?
1: She lives with us, so she's been living with us for the last 4 years.
0: Well, you buried the lead there, so she's got free housing.
1: Oh, I'm sorry. No, she does not.
0: So she's not going to be homeless. I'm just trying to figure out how do we just set her up to where she's got food, shelter, utilities, transportation, and anything else is by the wayside.
2: Because here's the path toward, like, the starting line for you and your husband not losing your own minds and your own marriage in this conflict is autonomy, agency, that's the nerd word. Y'all two are in the driver's seat. Y'all make the choices. Y'all make the decisions. And number two is choosing reality. Trafficking in, here's what is real. Not what we hope, not what we wish, all that kind of stuff. And so what you're telling me is she already lives with you. No matter what you do, she's not going to change. And so the only people that you can change right now are you and your husband. That's it. I mean, and you can't change him. You can change yourself. You can decide, I'm going to show up as this person. The only thing I will ask you to do, I'll plead with you, is if you're going to give your mom money, A, don't ever loan it to her. Because that just, because then you start, even if you don't want to, you start eyeballing, oh, you went and did this, oh, you went and did that, or why'd you buy this, you owe me $40. Like, don't put yourself in that position or her. If you're going to give her $50, give her $50. And I think it's best done at the beginning of, you and your husband sit down and say, okay, here's reality. What are we going to contribute and how much, if any? And then y'all sit down, clear as kind, you sit down with your mom and say, here's the new reality. We're going to give you $100 a month, and you're going to live here, and we're moving on. Or we're going to let you live here rent-free because you're mom, and we're not kicking you in the street. Or your time here is over. You got to live with your decision, right? So y'all get to where you're going to be, own your decisions, and then based in reality, and then move forward. Because right now what you're doing is you're banging your head up against a problem. And I can't think of few things other than the loss of somebody like through death or separation, I can't think of many more things that are more heartbreaking than when somebody you love needs help and they won't accept your help.
1: Mm-hmm.
2: It's heartbreaking. It's a season of grief. I would love to love my mom in this way, and she refuses to allow it. So then after that mm-hmm. point, all I can choose is who I'm going to be and what I'm going to do next.
1: Right.
0: Was there any agreement when she moved in of here's how this is going to go?
1: Yes. So we sat down with her, and we made a written agreement that
2: good
1: the
2: for
1: first
2: you.
1: Year with us, would yeah well because she has decades long of bad spending habits so the agreement was the first year would actually be rent free. The deal was, though, we would have to manage her bills and help her get out of debt, which we did. We helped her, you know, or it was her money because she had a job, but like we made sure that her bills got paid on time, no car payments, so she doesn't have any debt, so that's good. But then after that first year, she would start paying rent and contributing to the household. And so that was our written agreement, and she stuck to it. But like I said, she lost her job a year ago, hasn't been able to find work, but she still gets her nails done. She still does streaming services, you know, just things that she doesn't need. That
2: and so on the
1: know,
2: on the other side of
1: her own situation.
2: On the other side of any written agreement, there has to be an or what. So what is y'all's mm-hmm. or what? You're gonna evict her?
1: No.
2: Okay. And listen, yeah. I wouldn't evict my mom either. So there's no shade
1: right.
2: here. Well, I just want you to own, like, we had this plan, but we didn't think through the or what. And basically, your mom's
1: yeah.
2: calling your bluff.
1: Mm.
2: They're not going to kick me out. And if you're not going to kick her out, then don't kick her out. But don't sit there and stew over, we have this agreement that she's not following. Because y'all didn't have the or what attached to that agreement.
1: Yeah. Yeah.
2: And I applaud you. You're a hero to me for even sitting down and getting a written agreement, like, in the first place. Most people never do that with their aging parents, so good for you.
0: Are you guys in a good place financially?
1: I mean, we do make good money. However, we do have debt of our own. We are doing the snowball effect. My husband has two jobs. I'm trying to get a second job so we can pay down that rent. We would love to... and to be clear, too, we invited her to live with us when a situation became difficult for her. We felt that it was the biblical right thing to do. So that was why we even agreed for her to live with us in the first place. But we're trying to get our own debt paid off. We would love to get in a place financially where we could so just support her so she could just live her life and not even have to worry about – I mean, she's 77. She should be retired.
2: Wow.
1: But she doesn't have retirement. She doesn't have anything. Because of the decisions she's made throughout her life.
2: Right.
1: We would love to be able to just support her, but we can't. So we're in the baby step number one. We're trying to snowball our debt, working two jobs.
0: And she knows all of this? You've sat down and
1: does.
0: Said all
1: mm-hmm.
0: of this to her. She understands the full
1: yes,
0: situation.
1: Yes, she does.
0: And does she have her own debit card? How is she spending money? Does she have access to a credit card?
1: I don't know if she has access to a credit card, but she does have her own debit card. Yeah.
0: Okay, I would make sure she doesn't have access to a credit card. That way we can limit the damage. And I would consider creating a situation where you give her, like, her envelope of her budget for the month with cash or your own debit card where you can control the funding of it so that she doesn't damage her own finances. That might be a good compromise where she still has some autonomy, but she's not going to go out there blowing her Social Security check every single month.
1: So to be clear, we should kind of do an or else. You know, kind of situation with her to basically force her hand because nothing she's done has allowed us to.
0: And you can do
1: that
0: because she lives with you. You are holding some cards here.
2: Yeah, it's either make peace with your situation and stop going to bed angry. That's a choice. Or, yeah, have an or what. We're going to give you $50 at the beginning of a month and there will be no more money. Don't ask. Right? And so you get to control what you do in this situation. And by the way, I hate this for you. I hate this for everyone involved.

0: Hey guys, it's Rachel Cruz. I don't know about y'all, but I can build something up in my head until it feels way harder than it really is. 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
6: Here with the forecast from the KNCO Weather Center. Keeping the temperatures hot through the weekend and into the beginning of our new week. Sunny sky today, a high this afternoon into the low 90s, mainly clear low to mid 60s tonight. Sunshine low 90s Sunday, and we're right back in the lower 90s for Monday. Tuesday and Wednesday, more of the same with sunshine and low 90s. For weather anytime, click on the Weather Center at KNCO.com. 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

0: James is in St. Louis up next. James, welcome to the show. How can we help?
1: So I am wondering, I have nothing invested. I'm wondering if I should, 43 years old, and wondering if I should do a Roth IRA at this point or just an individual brokerage account.
0: Why are you using both of those options? Why the brokerage account?
1: The thing I don't like about an IRA is I don't like not being able to get to the money if I need it.
0: Well, you're 43. What would you use the money for before you're 60?
1: Well, it'd be one of those, like, if I lose my job or something and need it, then I just want to have access to it, basically.
0: Okay, so in case of emergency, you'd want to have some cash. Can we build you an emergency fund that does that in a high-yield savings account?
1: I currently have $10,000 saved.
0: Okay.
1: And I have no debt.
0: Good. So what would be 6 months of expenses for you? Let's say you lost your job and for 6 months you couldn't find one.
1: I would need... I had that somewhere and I lost that.
0: $20,000, $30,000?
1: It would actually be... the $10,000 would cover 6 months.
0: That's not mathematically possible.
2: Unless you have no house payment, no car payment.
1: Right, I have no house payment.
0: Is the house paid off?
1: Yes.
0: Wow. Okay. So, you're in a good spot then because you can invest as much as you want. What's your household income?
1: It is $40,000.
0: Okay. So, $40,000 a year. And how do you have a paid off house? I'm curious.
1: I would be an inheritance.
0: Okay. All right, so we recommend investing 15% until the house is paid off. But after that, you can invest even more. So in your situation where you want to make up for lost time, I would be investing into a Roth IRA to start. And, you know, 15%, you'd be right there to max it out. So you can start with a Roth IRA. Do you have an employer retirement plan as well?
1: I don't have one set up. They do offer one.
0: Do you know what it is?
1: But I don't know.
0: Okay.
1: No.
0: So that's part of your homework. Thing one is find out what your employer retirement plan is. They might have a Roth 401k option, and that'll just come right out of your paycheck before it hits your bank account. And I love that idea because you're sort of forcing the discipline.
1: Okay.
0: But a Roth IRA is a great option that's not tied to your employer. You can just go open one, and if you want help with that, you can reach out to a SmartVestor Pro at RamseySolutions.com to walk you through that. But the goal here is we want to have money when we can't work anymore, with tax advantages. So the Roth is fantastic for that because you're going to pay the taxes now, but then you won't pay taxes again. So think of that as net income in retirement.
1: Okay.
0: And I like that it's locked away until 60 plus because I don't want you robbing that brokerage account that was supposed to be for James's retirement all because an emergency happened. So that's why I'm recommending you have a bigger emergency fund because all it takes is one or two things happening at once for you to blow $10,000 just like that.
2: Yeah, that's my concern for you, brother, is having $10,000 as your full emergency fund. Like, man, I had to replace my entire central air conditioning unit 2 months ago, maybe a month and a half ago, and it was way more than that. You know what I'm saying? Like, just a roof or, getting some sort of cushion. What do you do for a living where you make $40,000?
1: I'm at a Walmart distribution center.
2: Okay. Is there any room for advancement there or for overtime to where you could just hit the gas for a year and get yourself a little more cushion across the board?
1: A little bit of overtime, but not really a lot.
2: Okay. Is there an ability for you to do rideshare in the evenings? Like, if you listen to the show, you hear these heroic stories of folks who just paused their life for 18 months. And they work two jobs, three jobs, four jobs. They do janitorial work at the church on the weekends. Then they go drive rideshare. Then they work full-time. Then they take whatever overtime they can get. But they just do it for a season, a short, maniacal sprint to get themselves out of this cycle of always being on the edge. To get some margin in your life, you know what I mean? Just some peace.
1: Okay.
0: How much margin do you have currently every month? I said, hey, after all the bills are paid, how much could you invest?

0: Okay. Can I plug that into a calculator to show you what would happen if you invested that into a Roth IRA?
1: Yes.
0: All right. So you're 43 right now. Let's say you retire at 67. Is that fair from your late start?
1: Yes.
0: Okay. $700 a month from the age of 43 to the age of 67. I'm going to go with a 10% annual rate of return. If you invest it well into mutual funds and index funds, that's what you'll see. I'm going to hit calculate. You would have $832,000. And if that's in a Roth account, act like that's net income because you're not going to pay taxes on that. Pretty impressive.
1: Okay.
0: Considering you only put in 200 grand of that. Over 600,000 was just compound growth. Now, let's say you could invest $1,000. Can we aim a little higher?
1: Yes.
0: That would turn into 1.2 million almost. Now we're talking.
1: Okay.
0: Between that and Social Security, you might be able to retire with some dignity. So that'll just help you kind of get in your head what it's going to take to retire at 67 as a millionaire. And it's very much possible, but I want to dig into more of what do you want from life in the meantime? Are you single?
1: Yes.
0: Okay. So paint me a picture of James 5 years from now. If I could wave a magic wand, what does his life look like?
1: I would be...
0: Are you still single? Are you still doing the same job?
1: Probably not doing the same job, but I would still be single, yes.
0: Okay. So that's intentional.
1: To start a family.
0: So at least we have some homework on the career side. It sounds like there's something that you'd rather be doing that you haven't pursued yet. Is that fair?
1: Yes.
0: And what is that thing? Do you know?
1: So, I have been trying to learn coding and iOS development.
0: Okay.
1: And
0: what have you been doing to learn?
1: I have been doing online courses and trying to find mentors and stuff like that to teach how to do it.
0: Cool. So that might be a future where 5 years from now, you're a software engineer, developer, making 80K. And as you can see, that would multiply the numbers here, as we say, for retirement. So the more money you save, the more compound growth can take hold. And the longer time horizon you have, the more that will grow. So that's the simple factors of retirement. The only time I'd recommend a brokerage account for that kind of flexibility you're talking about is if someone, let's say, wanted to retire at 55 and have a sort of bridge to get them there. But in your case, I think you're going to need to be working past 60. And therefore, I would take the tax advantages of that Roth account or even traditional account to make that happen. But, John, there's a lot here. A lot of people listening to the show feel like they have a late start. They're in their 30s, their 40s. They haven't invested yet. And I love this example from James to show you that you can still retire a millionaire, $1 million in an account, just by starting at 43 and putting in $700 a month.
2: Yeah.
0: Now, some people go, well, George, must be nice to have $700.
2: Right.
0: And I go, hey, add up your debt payments for me. Mm-hmm. And I go, okay, that's car payments, $500. Student loans are another $400. The credit cards are... Okay, we just found $1,000 right there that could be used for investing if we decided we're going to go hard at this debt and knock it out.
2: Right. And, it feels so obtuse these days because it is hard out there, man. It is. I just filled my truck up yesterday, and it put me in such a bad mood.
0: Oof.
2: Right? It was just, and I know you and your gas-free vehicle that drives itself.
0: We also
2: itself.
0: Have a minivan, John, so.
2: Oh, minivan, nice.
0: Yeah.
2: So, I get it. And there's that old saying, like, conflict deferred is conflict amplified. You're going to have to face the music now, or at some point. You want to face it when there's some government entity saying, this is going to be your retirement home and your bed, and this is who you're going to share it with, whatever. If that's going to come, or I'm going to not buy this car, I'm going to not do this, I'm not going to have fancy pants things at 43, 47, 57, because I got a late start. I'm gonna do the small things now that are inconveniences, that are uncomfortable, so that I've got autonomy. At some point, that's coming. I'd rather own it as soon as possible and make whatever choices I have to make right now so that I'm the driver's seat later.
0: Hey, George Camel here. 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
3: 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Listen, I need everyone to put your phones down. Yes, put it down. You're going to live. 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We are wired to have deep, meaningful, and even fun relationships, not to stay glued to our phones, swiping right, swiping left, and thumbs down at everybody that we're mad at. 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Girls Night Out, Guys Night Out, Dating, Parents and Teens, and even Workplace Editions. 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There are so many new decks with so many new questions. You'll spend time laughing together, learning something unexpected, and building deeper and stronger relationships. 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

0: If you're wondering why we keep mentioning baby steps, 1, 2, 3, 4, 5, 6, 7, it's because they're the foundation of everything we teach. So if you're new here, start there. We'll drop a link in the description of this episode if you want to learn more about that framework. Jill is in Lincoln, Nebraska. Next, what's going on, Jill?
1: Hi, thanks for taking my call.
0: Sure.
1: My question is, how do I save for a large amount of money I will need to pay when my parents pass?
0: Oh, tell us more.
1: So, we own a business together. I will inherit current value. It will be worth 3.8, but I will need to pay my siblings for a different part of it, which current value would be right at $2 million. So do I do life insurance on my parents? Do I put money in a stock or a CD? What's the best way going about saving for that when that time comes?
2: Are they going to leave this business to you with the expectation that you disperse it equally among the siblings? Or are they going to leave it, the worst case scenario is they leave it to quote-unquote the kids?
1: No. The will is written, current values. So it's land for farmers.
2: Okay.
1: What my part of that is, current value is 3.8, but I need to purchase the rest for my siblings.
0: Yeah, why do you have to buy them out?
1: Because they don't have enough cash on hand to pay them closer to equal. If that happened today, I would owe $2 million. But if I couldn't,
0: but it's locked inside of the land. It's not like, you know, can you pay them out of the profits of the business until they get there?
2: Yeah, over 10 years. Or are they going to be this kind of siblings that are banging on your door saying, "I want my money right now"?
1: So here's, let me mention this, and then I'll see if I can get an answer. If I was unable to come up with the $2 million to pay them, if I sold it, current value today, it's worth 3.7.
2: Okay.
1: It's a farm. I would like to keep it together. I know this expense is coming, but I don't know how to. What's the best way to plan for that time?
2: Well, what are the profits generating from the farm? Because I have this conversation with some regularity now because of, especially in farming communities, and I've lived in two different farming communities. The land value has far exceeded the actual operating capital, the operating revenue of these farms. And it just takes one kid to come bang on the door and say, "I want my money now." Or what I've seen is it's a spouse or an ex-spouse that says, "I want my cash now." So it forces everybody's hand to either sell the property or come up with some tricky loans or a mess. How much on these two properties, like $6 million worth of farming land, how much money are you making every year? Let me put it this way. Do you have the money to save up $2 million as a buyout over the next 5, 10 years, however long your parents are alive?
1: 10 years, probably yes. If I just put it away, did not make any improvements to the farm, 5 years, it would be close.

0: I don't see another way around it.
1: So you think don't keep the money like working for you, put it in account that's earning interest?
0: I put it in a high yield savings account because you have. Well, it depends on when your parents are going to pass. Are they in good health?
1: Right, they are.
0: Okay.
2: And how old are they?
1: They are 72.
2: So they could go to 92 plus at this point. If they're in good health at 72.
1: Yep.
2: Which means, does that mean your portion you have to pay out increases as the land appreciates?
1: Yes.
2: And as the business grows?
1: What I pay is based on the assessor evaluation on the land.
2: So what if you owe them $10 million?
1: Right.
2: I don't know. You might not be able to save your way there. And even then, even if you got life insurance, it's going to be a moving target over time.
1: True.
2: If you got $2 million today and it's worth $10 million later on. So I would just have them restructure what's in the will so that you're not on the hook for this day one.
0: Well, it sounds like you're on the hook because you don't want them, your siblings, to sell that plot of land, right?
1: No, I do not.
0: Okay.
1: It's part of a business that we help run.
0: Right.
1: Pretty much what my parents thought was if I was given something valued at 3.8, I could get a loan easily for $2 million. But that's a loan if I could...
0: And that's a good way to lose both plots.
1: True.
2: Yeah, let's take debt off the table as an option and explore some other ones. And that might mean you structure it differently. Even if you do owe them this money, maybe it's not day one. Maybe it's, hey, we're going to pay this over 5 years after they pass. I'll pay this out in equal installments.
0: The earlier you structure that and have it written down so that they know, that way there's not somebody banging on your door year two, like, give me my money, and everybody's already, like, it's in the will, like, this is going to get paid out over time. Off of earned, off of earnings, not off of borrowed money. I'll tell you, I have a ingrained in me experience of talking to an aging farmer who wept in front of me. You know what a big deal that is, to have an old West Texas farmer crying in front of me because of the debt load, because of the conversation he had with a banker saying, you have to do this and this and this to keep this property, and he realized he'd signed his soul away. Like, I'll never forget that. And so if you, and I know that debt just is crushing American farmers. If we tell people to sell their car and everything, I'm just deeper roots than that. Please don't go into debt over a future potential maybe situation.
2: And this has got enough zeros on it. I wouldn't trust two goobers on a podcast.
0: Yeah,
2: I would
0: sure.
2: contact an estate attorney that has experience with agricultural and have them draw up a structure that makes sense, that's fair to everybody. Because currently this is not fair to you to just – owe that all of a sudden without being able to liquidate anything in the business.
0: And flip it around, would you borrow, if this plot just happened to be next to your farm, would you borrow $2 million and buy it?
1: Yep.
0: Okay.
2: She loves this land, John. You're not going to tear it out of her hands.
0: Yeah. So, I mean, you're gonna do what you're going to do. I just hate the thought. How leveraged are you on your property?
1: My part of the business is paid off.
0: Okay.
1: Are you asking
0: yes.
1: my current net worth?
0: Well, you're free and clear on your $3 million portion of this business,
1: okay,
0: right?
1: So that is the part he would be giving me at that time.
0: Okay.
1: What I currently have of my own, me and my husband, is 3.3.
0: Okay. So if I'm in your situation, I mean, George gave me this, analogy off air about something else, but the Titanic sank. So you're in a boat and you see an iceberg coming, and right now that iceberg's valued at $2 million. You don't know when you're going to hit it, but you know it's coming at some point. You're debt free. You're operating your side as business debt free. I would just say, choosing reality, this thing's coming at us. I'm going to frantically save so that if and when the day comes, I can write each of my siblings a check, and now we've just expanded our entire operation. We've doubled our operation, and we're free. It's ours. It's free and clear, and it's ours.
2: Have you talked to your siblings about this?
1: Yes, we had a family meeting about it and what to expect, and yeah.
2: And they're just like, hey, yeah, day one when mom and dad pass, we're going to get our share of this.
1: Yep.
2: That was the expectation. Everyone agreed, including you?
1: So I had, from the date of the last passing parent, I have 9 months to say yes or no, I don't want this. If I don't want this, it just goes to my siblings. If I do want this, I currently owe the two, but it's worth the 3.7. Mm-hmm. So even if I had to sell it, it wouldn't, I need to make that purchase.
2: Well, I would. You can invest your way there and attempt that based on your income, but you might want to have a plan B in case you don't have all the money in full and in case this thing appreciates. I would look at it from all the angles and talk to an estate planning attorney to help you structure that.

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5: Roger, you said you're coming in blind. Is that what you said? Okay, you declare an emergency.
4: Missing off Nantucket, an air ambulance heard there on liveatc.net just before it vanished over the Atlantic this morning. Six people on board. What we know from ABC's Andrew Dimbert.
6: We received the air traffic control audio where you can hear the controllers having trouble hearing these pilots, often asking them to repeat their messages, including their altitude, before it's just radio silent.
4: The FAA called the Coast Guard about the missing medical aircraft en route to Boston from Bermuda, and they've set up a search area now off Nantucket. President Trump today promising one-time payments to seniors on Medicare, $90. The checks, he says, will come just ahead of the election. He's hoping to lower gas prices, convincing European allies to open their oil reserves. ABC's Lama Hassan in London.
7: The hope is that as they tap into their own reserves, this will relieve the pressure in the U.S. But analysts say that while this will help in the month of October, given the world uses 30 million barrels of diesel a day, it is just a drop in the ocean.
4: It's 101 degrees right now at Dodger Stadium for ALDS Game 1 against the Braves. That's 15 to 20 degrees above average for this time of year. And it's supposed to stay hot, really hot, into Thursday across California. A bill to punish Californians who wear smart glasses to record people without their permission in private areas, vetoed by Governor Gavin Newsom. Here's ABC News tech contributor and Google tech fellow Mike Muse.
8: Newsom is saying he still supports privacy and wants the privacy to be there. He just wants a bill that doesn't make things too broad, in particular when it comes to the manufacturing of the product, to which some of the tech companies also too have objections with this bill because it would change how these glasses and systems are manufactured.
4: Some, but not all, models have a red light when recording. 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
4: Before becoming correction commissioner in Tennessee, overseeing Wednesday's botched execution, Frank Strada oversaw a series of botched executions in Arizona's prison system. Well, now he's out in Tennessee.
7: The head of Tennessee's prison system is now resigning after this week's botched execution of death row inmate Krista Pike. Governor Bill Lee making that announcement, saying Commissioner Frank Strada will leave his post sometime this month. Lee has now paused all executions in the state to allow for an independent review. This was the second failed execution in the state this year. Meanwhile, lawyers for Pike say that she's in critical condition and on a ventilator. Overnight, they asked for an emergency motion to preserve all the evidence related to the botched execution attempt.
4: ABC's Rachel Scott. Those lawyers also say today in a statement that the resignation of Commissioner Strada is justified, but it does nothing to help Krista now. They say what happened to her reflects a systemic failure that goes far beyond any one person. Daylight saving time ends the night after Halloween this year, and today President Trump called out the holdout senator who stopped Congress from passing the Sunshine Protection Act, which would keep saving time year-round. Trump calls Republican Tom Cotton a friend, but shared his cell phone number on social media. There's nobody who wanted Tom Kim to win today more than Tom Kim. The South Korean golfer's gold medal wins him an exemption from military service back home. I'm Wayne Cabot, ABC News.
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17: Welcome to the show.
18: Hi, guys. Thanks for having me. How are you?
17: Hi, we're doing great. How can we help?
18: Yeah, so I'm just calling. You know, a lot of times I feel like people call and know what you're going to say, but I've gotten myself into a little bit of a pickle. I'll start out with what I'm looking for, financial advice and how to get back up on my feet or even survive my current situation. Mm. So I've been in a 4.5-year relationship with a man who makes about $900,000 in healthcare, and I found out about 5 months ago that he was married. He's been married for 7 years, and I didn't know this. He claims that he has been afraid of the financial consequences of getting a divorce, but, you know, actively seeing his wife, there was me. So he is now in the process of getting a divorce, which is costing him like 7 figures in alimony. And so now I decided to give him a second chance, and I'm just struggling with living with the situation, the betrayal and stuff, but also I'm struggling if I were to leave the situation too. I don't know how to get back up on my feet because I moved cross country to be with him. I'm 4 months pregnant, and I am taking care of his family, and also I filed for bankruptcy last year because I didn't want to enter a marriage with a bunch of baggage, and a lot of that debt was after my mom died, I had bought a timeshare, and like, it's about $40,000. And lesson learned. So I'm debating whether I should stay and see it through, because now we're living paycheck to paycheck with this divorce, and just the mental baggage of that. And I'm also contemplating leaving the relationship, but where do I start? I used to make, you know, $150,000. Now I make $30,000 after taxes. So I don't know. I just want some advice on any of the above.
19: Mm. Where are you now? Are you still living together? Like, what's the current today situation?
18: So we are still living together as a couple, and we have fun day-to-day stuff, but this financial situation, and it's not finalized with his previous ex yet.
19: Okay.
18: Through the legal system, so we're living a normal life. I take care of his family rental property.
19: Help me understand that part. When you say you take care of his family, was that a health thing? Was that what does that mean?
18: So parents, siblings, aunts and uncles, they have a lot of like appointments and rental properties. And I am the rental manager for 7 properties, and some medical
20: stuff. Oh,
18: so
20: you work in the family business, then.
19: And that's what earns you the $30,000.
18: I do that for free. Make $30,000 at a remote job.
19: So you manage 7 properties for his family for free.
18: Yes.
19: Girlfriend.
18: All my bills are paid for, but. Yeah.
19: So that's the exchange. If you manage these properties, you live with him, and he'll pay for everything. Is that what I'm understanding? I'm not judging. I'm just trying to understand.
18: That's the current situation. I pay my student loans and health insurance, very small stuff myself. But
19: Jessica,
18: that's what I do. Mm-hmm.
19: You in danger, girl. Like you got to get out of this. Like this is so unhealthy for you. Financially, it is so unsafe for you because everything hinges, and you're feeling that.
20: It's like the golden handcuffs.
19: Yes.
20: Of a relationship, right? That you've kind of built these systems in place where he has so much control over you.
19: And I think that's why you laid it out that way, because you're right. And it shouldn't stop you, but you are right. When you leave him, you are going to be starting over. And that feels really scary.
18: Mm-hmm.
19: It does, and
18: yeah.
19: It is, but it doesn't mean that you can't do it. You are a fully grown woman. You are smart. You're capable. There's no reason that you can't go into the world and, you know, increase your income from 30K up. You've just proven you can be a property manager.
20: Mm-hmm.
19: There's nothing capability-wise keeping you from going to the world, into the world, standing on your own 2 feet.
18: Yeah, and I just feel like there's this devil on my shoulder telling me that he is still willing to marry me and not sign a prenup, but I almost want to see that through and have him sign a prenup.
19: But
18: that's going to give me
19: what
18: deceptive.
19: I... He was deceptive. He proved that he could be a deceptive person for 7.5 years. That tells me something. He's shown you something about himself. Don't ignore that. Even though you experienced it different from what his wife experienced, you had 2 separate experiences, it was geared towards you. Don't let that make you feel like you've won some prize here. He's mm-hmm. been deceptive for 7 years.
18: Mm-hmm.
20: I mean, had a whole other life. And if you can function in that mentality for 7 years for him, and he's not done anything different, right? Gone to Arizona to a rehab center for 6 months,
19: man,
20: to get
19: what?
20: Hurt or something.
19: Okay,
20: you know what I mean? Like
19: prove.
20: Something that there's. But it doesn't sound like, I mean, it sounds like he is the same person. So from the relational standpoint, I don't know how you trust someone after you find out that he had a wife and kids and stuff, you know? And so that's the relational side. And then Jessica, I mean, and then the baby, what a sweet baby. But man, mm-hmm. that adds a for sure element.
19: It makes you feel like you have to stay in it.
20: In all of this too. And so, and I don't know what mm-hmm. the laws are, but you guys aren't married, so it's not like there's going to be necessarily, I think state by state there may be different ways you can kind of pick through the law to see if there's anything from a common marriage mm-hmm. perspective, right? Because
19: right,
20: you guys
19: right.
20: have been to get anything from him
19: yeah.
20: to help with the baby, that would be helpful. But yeah, I would be creating an independent solo life, Jessica, of how you would function out in the real world, and I would start those habits pretty soon, just to start before you actually, unless you're, you know, unless it's happening tomorrow,
0: yeah.
20: Start, you know, building some skills around you for you to hold yourself up. Do you have family anywhere?
18: Mm-hmm. They're across country.
20: Where are
18: and
20: they?
18: None of them know what's going on.
20: Are you close?
18: In the Midwest.
20: Okay. Are you close with them at all?
18: Yes. My dad and his side, and my aunts and uncles.
20: Okay.
18: Yeah, I call them a lot, and
19: they don't know about this.
18: Mm-hmm.
20: Man, correct. Jessica, I may be going home.
19: Yeah, I think you
20: with
19: do.
20: My baby, and I'm gonna start a life. I'm very, very aware of Jade and I sit behind this desk and we say
19: sure,
20: that and
19: sure.
20: You are where you are and the consequences of what we say and the life that you have to build, it takes years. I mean, that is a big ask from us to you of what we would advise you to do.
19: But you can't let this blind you from what's right. Like,
20: from
19: you can't
20: what's the reality
19: let
20: of
19: the
20: this.
19: Financial
20: yes.
19: comfort yep. blind you from what you know you have to do.
20: Yes, and I think Jessica 5 years from now has a better shot at creating a better life if she's dependent upon Jessica than a man who's lied to you for 7 years and had another family.

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0: Next up, we have Katie in Minneapolis. Hi, Katie. Welcome to the show.
1: Hi. Thank you so much for having me.
0: Absolutely. How can we help?
1: I am curious if our family should focus on increasing our down payment enough to make a $550,000 home affordable, or if that would be stretching beyond what we can realistically afford. And I'm also wondering if there's some pride or lifestyle inflation influencing what I want versus what we actually need.
0: Oh, great questions. Okay, so how much do you guys have saved for the home now?
1: Currently, we are working through baby step number two.
0: Okay.
1: But we're looking ahead, and it's kind of feeling like the light at the end of the tunnel is not as bright, because now I'm looking at the numbers and I can't realistically afford what I actually want.
2: What do you want? What's the amount of the home that you think would fit your family?
1: So what I want is roughly a $550,000 home.
2: Okay.
1: We do a lot of hosting, and we started our debt-free journey this past year, like in January we started, and we downsized significantly.
2: Okay.
1: And I'm itching to get out
2: mm-hmm.
1: now. And so my husband, we're a single income family home, and my husband brings home about $103,000 a year.
2: Okay.
1: And
0: what hits your account every month, Katie?
2: Yeah, what hits every month? Just after tax number.
1: Okay, so he actually gets three large bonuses a year, and so we are $4,400 weekly, and then but with his bonus, if I include his bonus amounts, that's $8,650 a month.
2: Total.
1: Yes, total.
2: When does he get the bonuses? Is it at the end of the year, or how are they paid out? Or do they pay out monthly?
1: No, they pay out in three large sums within the first 6 months of the year.
2: Understood. So you could essentially take that and disperse it throughout the year mm-hmm. and kind of get ahead of it like that. Okay, I understand. So
1: yeah,
2: we're looking at...
1: We could do that.
2: We're looking at when the time comes, assuming his pay is just the same, we are looking for a payment that's no more than 25% of your take home. So if we take the $8,650 and we divide that by four, we don't want to spend any more than $2,162 on this mortgage if that's the after tax amount.
1: Right.
2: Okay. So then. Go ahead.
1: I was just, I'm trying to see if we just keep our heads down and keep saving for a larger down payment so that we can get the mortgage at a more comfortable amount,
2: uh-huh.
1: if that's a good plan, or if I just really need to reel it in.
2: I think you may. I mean, it just depends on where you see your income going, because I'm just running the numbers here, and
0: mm-hmm,
2: if they want to pull it up, I've just got you in for a $550,000 mortgage. And right now, I just guessed, I put in $300,000 down. Let's just pretend 15-year fixed. Let's keep it at 6.5, even though mortgage rates have been moving lately. And that puts you at everything all in. And this is just a guess on property taxes and homeowner insurance. But that puts him, Rachel, at $2,907. So we're already above where you want to be, and we've already put $300,000 down. So there's part of me that
1: it's
2: not impossible, but that's a very long stretch of time. I think I'd rather adjust my expectations to get into something.
0: Yes. I mean, on a $100,000 income, Katie, I mean, for what you can afford month to month, to enjoy life, too.
2: Yeah.
0: Like, some of this is, yes, us, you know, making sure that there's enough other money to invest and all of it, but it's also just to be able to live comfortably and not stress every single month that you don't have any money to take the kids to Target real quick to get something.
2: Yeah.
0: You know what I mean? Just to have like margin to live life. I think the expectation of the house is sadly probably going to have to come down.
2: But think about this as a trade. And this is what's probably either going to give you some peace about it or cause you to switch lanes.
0: Mm-hmm.
2: You have chosen that a value for you is to be a stay-at-home mom. And so because of that, we've got one income coming in. And, you know, in America right now, the cost of living is very high. And so when you made that choice to stay home, which is great, you made that your number one priority financially, that means that everything else kind of bows at that. Do you see what I'm saying? And so if you look at that, you go, you know what, I'm getting what I really wanted out of life. Because of that, I'm happy to, you know, scale back my home dreams. Mm-hmm. You may be cool with that. Or it might cause you to relook at that and go, okay, maybe I only want to stay at home for the first 6 years, and then I want to go back to work so that I can have a little bit of both of these. Or maybe you go, today I want to go back to, right? Looking at all of this together and looking at it through values and priorities will help you to know what's most important to
0: you. Yeah. Is this y'all's first home, Katie?
1: We previously sold a home, so we wouldn't like qualify for first home buyer, anything like that. But my kids are like next year, my youngest will be going to school full time. So we're at a crossroads right now, and I want to go back to work, but I've also been out of the workforce for 8.5 years.
2: Sure. Yeah.
1: So I'm kind of, we're at a pivotal point right now, trying to figure out exactly where we're going and figuring out.
0: Yeah. How old are you guys?
1: My husband is 35 and I'm 28.
0: 28. Okay. How old are the kids?
1: 8 and 4.
0: Okay. So great.
1: And we've paid off $50,000 this year.
0: Oh my gosh.
1: And we will be out of debt in by July. February.
0: Excellent.
1: We have 22,000 left.
0: Well done, Katie. But see, listen, if you did 50,000 in a year, and if you guys did that for 2 years, saved 100,000, right? You could maybe find I don't have the calculator in front of me right now, but you know, you could do a $450,000 house, right, with 100,000 down. I don't know. Like, there, I just wonder if there's the amount you guys can save in 3 years, right? Even $150,000. I don't know. I'm just wondering what you guys can continue to sacrifice.
2: That'd work.
0: Because a home, you know, it is such a long-term play. So I almost would take another year extra of my timeline to save a big chunk for a down payment to make it work, right? Like, that to me, that would be worth it.
2: Yeah, if you said what Rachel said, 350,000 or maybe a little bit more, assuming you guys' income goes up and you save 150, well, then you're right at it. And again, assuming that his income goes up, it sounds like he's
0: got some trajectory. Yeah, it could be a $400,000 house, you know. But it's tough.
1: Our timeline is that we should have a $51,000 down payment by July of 2028. So if we just keep our heads down, we could really get a large chunk. But I just am not sure if that's worth it, or if, like I said before, if it's like a pride thing, or I just need to really dial it in.
2: I don't think you have a choice. Because you cannot do the $550,000 house. So that choice is made for you. You simply cannot afford it. So I think the choice is made for you. And I do think if you slightly lower the expectation of the home, allow that over time, over the next 3.5 years, as you save, his income is going to go up. Possibly you'll go back to work. Already, that's looking a lot better for you, Kate, because you're going to be able to afford more home that way.
0: Yes.
2: With both of those two things happening. So I would approach this as, okay, the next 3 to 4 years, that time is going to pass regardless. Mm-hmm. I'm going to do the best that I can with this time. We're going to save up as much money as we can, because the day is going to come. Like, if you keep doing that, you're going to pile up money and pile up money. And the day is going to come when you're going to be able to buy something.
0: Yep. And when you buy it, hopefully, you know, you have it for quite a while, right?
2: Yeah. Yep.
0: And so that's it. It's like kind of that short term sacrifice to get what you want for a longer term is worth it to me. So I don't know if that helps, Katie, but it's a frustrating time. We get it, but also it's just adjusting expectations some, and probably having to save a little bit longer.

0: Hey guys, it's Rachel Cruz. 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
5: Here was the forecast from the KNCO Weather Center. keeping the temperatures hot through the weekend and into the beginning of our new week. Sunny sky today, a high this afternoon into the low 90s, mainly clear, low to mid 60s tonight. Sunshine, low 90s Sunday, and we're right back in the lower 90s for Monday. Tuesday and Wednesday, more of the same with sunshine and low 90s. For weather anytime, click on the Weather Center at KNCO.com. 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

0: 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All right, let's go to Joel, and he's in Canada. Hi, Joel. Welcome to the show.
1: Hey, how's you going today?
0: Hi, we're doing great. How can we help?
1: So I run a concrete business, and I've never took a loan in my life. I bought my house flat out. I've never took a car payment.
0: That's Joel, awesome. Well done.
1: Thank you. My question, though, is right now I have about $200,000 a year gross profit, but I know I could double that or more if I start playing the debt game and take a line of credit. So all these big jobs I financially can't do, from paying my laborers for 6 months plus sometimes and financing all the materials. So do you think it's worth taking the extra risk to expand my company and play the debt game?
2: Do you think it's worth it?
1: Personally, yes, but it's putting a lot of risk on top.
0: Yeah. Mm-hmm. Yeah, and I think that's the biggest factor, and obviously it's the unknown. And the way we coach small businesses here through Entree Leadership is really walking through a process of where your business is, you know, where you own it outright and you're not having to play the debt game, because when banks and payments and all of that enter into your life, Joel, you're playing a different game at that point. And some people think it's worth it, and they figure it out, and that's what they want to do, and it's what they do. And then other people try to play that game, and their entire life is full of stress because they've out-leveraged themselves. They jumped ahead and had some expectations that never really came through that they thought, because they were supposed to, and all the numbers worked, right, and everything was supposed to work. And the reality is it didn't. And so now they've put themselves in a situation that they could have easily avoided by going slower. And going slow for an entrepreneur is not a very fun thing, I know, because you get energy from the growth and you're seeing all the success and all of it. And you're like, why not just magnify it? And I mean, the moment you do is the moment suddenly your business is in a completely different game. And it's not one that we recommend people playing. There's just more peace and more control to go slower and move at the speed of cash. That gives you a quality of life that is so much better. And it's not that you can't be successful. It may take you a little bit longer, but it's not saying that you can never get there. And there may be some things you always will say no to. I mean, there's stuff at Ramsey that we could go and buy this tech or whatever. And it's like, no, if we don't have the money, we're going to have to say no. We're going to have to figure out a different path, a different way.
2: Yeah. I do wonder, Joel, what is it, and let me see if I can ask this question clearly. What is the increase that you would need, like monthly in operating costs, to do what it is that you're trying to do?
1: It's hard to say the exact amount because it's different from job to job, but a lot of these jobs, if I'm quoting them, I'd need to have financed probably $200,000.
2: So I'm wondering if this is something where we can go, we need like a replenishable stash of money that is like kind of there for when opportunities come, we can go over there and say, oh, this job is worth it. If we do it, there's going to be such a gain from it. And you're kind of, so over the next however long it takes you, you're working to kind of build up this money that's there to be able to go out and do other work. And if you're able to grow slowly doing it that way. Does that make sense? It's almost like you're saving. It's almost like you have savings that's ready for when these great opportunities come up that you can go do them. And then when you do them, you're replenishing that money, plus you've earned money, right? Something like that.
1: Okay. So, yeah, right now I got a good amount in the bank, but I always like to have a certain amount just to have that comfort zone.
2: Right.
0: How much is in the bank right now?
1: Around $100,000.
2: And I'm saying, what if you went well above that and you had the money to do the work when it came? Like, you had the money to explore different opportunities in cash when they come.
1: Yeah, that's definitely an option. It'll just take me longer to build up to that point.
2: Exactly. But I guess that is, and that's kind of what I wanted to, like, put legs to what Rachel was saying when we're saying build slowly. It's not to say that this is the business, it never changes, but you're saving up the money to be able to do more over time versus you just taking out the $200,000 loan to do it. Let's save up $200,000 over time in the business. Now we can afford to do more of these things that come our way as opportunities.
0: Yep. And, you know, the calls we get, Jade, on the show of small business loans and things that go awry, and it's like, you know, I got $200,000 and the business went under. I'm not saying it's going to happen to you, Joel, but, I mean, it's just this element of, like, what are you going to choose? Are you going to choose a slower road, but that's full of peace and autonomy eventually over what you need in the business? And if you need to make a pivot, you have the ability to because you own it all. Or is it that I have to be making payments and now I'm living a life where I'm attached to this banker and what is expected? And it's just it's a different game, and it's one that we teach people to get out of and steer away from than head right into.
2: Yeah, absolutely. And I mean, there's something to be said for his whole life has been built on cash, and look how successful he's been.
0: Yes.
2: When you see a like best practices that are working for you, like, keep doing that.
0: Yes, that's right. Absolutely. Stay the course. All right, let's go to Christine in Connecticut. Hi, welcome to the show.
3: Hi, Jade and Rachel. How are you?
0: We're doing great. How can we help?
3: So, I remember that my parents never mentioned about having life insurance the minute we get married. But I recently I got off from this life insurance because it seems too good to be true. But the problem is, I don't know if I did the right decision, and it was the National Life Group that I was in. I am new to listening to Ramsey, so I'm, like, learning, and I guess you can say I am on baby step too. I mean, I am trying to pay off all my loans because I'm tired of it.
0: Good for you. So, what kind of yeah. insurance did you get? Did you say life? What kind of life insurance? Whole life?
3: Yeah, it's like the what is it? Life insurance about the when your spouse die and all that, the death thing. Hold on. Yeah, because they said that I got pre-approved for $250,000, but I kind of seem like it's
0: term life insurance, Christine, or is it like universal life or
3: whole life? Oh, so it's an index universal life.
0: So life, okay. So it's a type of whole life policy. Okay. And so you got that. And how much are you paying per month for this?
3: So since I started with me and my husband, we were doing 200 and 200, so it's 400 in total.
0: Okay.
2: A month? Wow, that's a lot.
0: Yep. So what? Yes, it is. So, Christine, what this is they basically pair some type of this investment element to the insurance. Okay. So, rule of thumb to remember is always keep your insurance and your investments separate. The moment they combine them in a product like this, you get a crappy rate of return, and you pay a lot for not a lot. I mean,
2: not a lot of coverage.
0: $400 in, and you're only getting $250,000. Versus if you did term life. And let's say you got a 20-year policy, depending on your health and age and everything, it's very inexpensive. I mean, a fourth of what we're talking about here.
2: For way more coverage.
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3: 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We don't have kids.
0: 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But I would do it all back to back. 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You guys need life insurance. 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
1: All right. Today's question comes from Gina in North Carolina. She says, at what point does it make financial sense to give up our 3% mortgage rate and move? We're considering moving because the cost of the HOA is $400 a month. It has doubled since we moved here 5 years ago, and I anticipate it will continue to do so. We would be moving to a home with a new mortgage interest rate of over 6%. I know we're building equity if we stay, but I feel like we can never really pay off our house if we continue to live in our current neighborhood. Okay, so this is a good question, and I'm thinking about what you're thinking about, Gina. HOAs, yeah, there's an unknown there, and I feel your pain on that. So it's gone up $250. It started at $250, now you're at $400. It started at $200, now you're at $400. I would run some numbers on this, though, because if you move and now you're at 6%, you might be paying that same amount, basically. Do you see what I'm saying? You're like just moving
0: money
1: it
0: around
1: from one area to another area, but either way, you're paying the $200.
0: And rates just went up this week,
1: again.
0: Too. So we don't, yeah. So playing the rate game.
1: Yes. And insurance could cause your payment to go up. Like anything,
0: that's right.
1: Any of those, all those things have the ability to adjust over time, which is why we're such sticklers about that 25% rule.
0: Yes.
1: To give you breathing room to be able to absorb some of this. And the hope is that you're moving forward in the baby steps and you can absorb it in a better way as you go further throughout the baby steps as you're paying off your mortgage. So I don't have all the details of her numbers, but just looking at this, I'm like, I would not move from 3% to 6% because of a $200 change in your budget.
0: That's right. That's right. 100%. Unless you were wanting to move anyways and you had the money to do it with the new interest rate and monthly payment and you wanted to, don't wait. Like, the best time to buy a home is when you are ready to buy a home. So if you guys are wanting to move and you have the money for it, but you're just like, oh man, I don't want to give up the rate. That's what a lot of people,
1: a lot of people
0: are just like, I don't want to give up the rate, so I'm not going to move, which is fine, totally understandable. But if you have the ability to and you want to, that's the part of being wise with your money, is you get to make these decisions. But if it's only because of the $200 HOA fee at that point,
1: I wouldn't. And you can also, too, look at things going on in your neighborhood that'll speak to why the rates may have gone up in that way and kind of project it. It's probably going to be like this for a while. Or do you know what I mean? You can sit down and, if you dare, attend one of the HOA meetings and find out what's going on over there. But unless for some reason the 3% house that you already have is like stretching you guys to the gills and you're like, this just really threw it over the edge. But then you couldn't afford a 6% anyway.
0: Yeah. So 100%.
1: Moot point.
0: All right, let's go to Grace in Las Vegas, Nevada. Hi, Grace. Welcome to the show.
2: Hi. Thanks, Rachel and Jade. Thanks for taking my call.
0: Absolutely. This is Grace, right?
2: Yes.
0: Okay,
2: yes.
0: Perfect. Okay, good. Sorry, I think I may have hit a different button. Sorry to the booze. Okay. Yeah, how can we help?
2: So, question about inheritance. So I don't know how direct I need to be with my dad in asking about our inheritance. And long story short, my dad has four kids. The three, you know, grew up in the household. I did not. You know, I grew up in the States with my mom. So I've never been entitled to any of that stuff. And it's fine, right? I've made my own way. I told the screener I'm a baby steps millionaire. Thanks to you guys.
0: Wow, good for you.
2: Thank you. So I was always led to believe, sorry if I get emotional.
0: You're fine.
2: But there was hundreds of thousands of dollars, which I didn't want to fight for, right? Like, I don't want to fight for, you know, like

0: not going to change my life. Anyway, I got a phone call this week, and it might be more in the, like, the millions of dollars that this inheritance might be. And anyway, I'm just, like, feeling conflicted because, you know, two of my siblings are trying to get me out of the will. You know, my dad's starting to get dementia. But I guess as the will stands, I'm supposed to get the house and some money. So, again, like, I was always of the camp of I'm not fighting for this. Like, it's not something I expect. You know, at the time I said it's not going to change my life. But now that it's, I don't know, a life-changing number, I don't know. Am I being greedy? Like, should I pursue that? Like, I'm struggling. Like, I couldn't even sleep last night trying to figure out what I should do next.
1: Do you have any relationship with the siblings at all?
0: I do with one. The oldest one has kind of been on my side of, like, hey, this is about fairness. Like, it doesn't matter that, you know, she's not, like, she's a half-sister. So, just with one. The other two, it's, like, friendly, but, you know, I mean, they have put me in my place before of, you know, you're, like, that midlife mistake, you know what I mean?
1: Gosh.
0: So,
1: see, and that's the part, Grace. Grace, I hate all of this for you so much. Like, it sounds like there's a lot of emotions. It sounds like there's a lot of water under this bridge that has gone on. And I feel like that's what's clouding this discussion. And I get it. I'm not saying you wouldn't be clouded by that, because there's a lot there just in the few things that you've told us. But what I would want to keep first and foremost is what you said, which is you were going throughout life and you were fine with your baby steps millionaire, doing your thing. And at the end of the day, whatever happens, I would just keep in mind, it's not yours nor your siblings' money at this point. It's your dad's money, and he's going to make a plan that he sees fit. Now, I do want to know, whatever it is, like these bits and pieces that you guys do know about the will, how do you know that? Is that from your dad's mouth? Was there at one point a reading of the will, or is this just jibber jabber from the family?
0: It's from my oldest sibling. So I got a call, like I said, and she was, sorry, I'm getting emotional. But again, she said, so anyway, there's a lot of properties involved, right? And pretty much they're getting the lion's share. And it's basically a
1: home.
0: How
1: does she know? How does she know?
0: Money. Because she knows what all it's worth. She's kind of had her hand in all these things.
1: She helped him make the will?
0: No, she knows what's in it, basically. She didn't make it, but she said, yes, basically, you know, you're supposed to get this fourth home, plus, you know, whatever is in the bank, and they're trying to make it so you don't get the home. And, you know, it basically goes to the grandkids, which I don't hate that either, right?
1: I just wouldn't bet on what she's like, saying. I think I would go straight to your dad, and I'd say, Dad,
0: okay,
1: talk to your health is going. We all know that. But you need to – I would love if you would speak to us about what your final wishes are going to be with the property so that we're hearing it directly from you and with the spirit of what you have in mind behind it. You know our family is messed up, and it's going to mean a lot to me to hear your wishes from you versus one of my siblings. That's all you can ask for.
0: Okay. So just address it straight on. How do you bring that conversation up, though?
1: Without entitlement?
2: Yeah, a lot of gratitude and humility. But just say, Dad, this is starting to weigh on me. And because it's getting dragged so deeply, and it's starting to feel really personal. And I don't want it to be. I hate that it is. But this is what I'm feeling, and I just think it's going to be helpful and best for you, Dad. You've worked really hard. You have a lot to show for it, and I want your wishes to be what they are. And I think that it's fair for all of us to hear those together, just for your legacy to be able to be lived out the way you want it to be when you're not here anymore. And yeah, I mean, I feel like that is totally fair. And I would also say too, Grace, at the end of the day, is the amount of money maybe becoming more motivating for you to be like, whoa, hold on. But also, what can easily be attached to someone's value to an amount of money? And Grace, regardless of if you get this money or not,
1: that's right,
2: you are valuable. That you're not some mistake, midlife mistake, like what they're naming. Because it can easily going to start to feel like if this money does not come to you, you have less value because of that. And I would detach that from a spiritual element as fast as possible, because it's just not true. Will it be heartbreaking? Absolutely. But your value is still there.
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6: From ABC News, I'm Wayne Cabot. The suspect in the Fly Dubai cockpit attack apparently used prayer as a ruse to attack the captain.
7: Roger, you said you're coming in blind, is that what he said? Okay, you declare an emergency.
6: Using a crash axe, a mandatory emergency safety tool carried in the flight deck of most commercial passenger aircraft, Captain Smit Machar is recovering. So is the co-pilot accused of attacking him for reasons still unclear. He is an Omani national, we are told, who earlier had been barred from flying on his own country's airline because of concerns about extremist views. A plane disappeared off radar today in Nantucket, carrying a medical transport team and two passengers, six people in all. ABC's Andrew Dimbert is looking into that.
8: This plane was registered in Canada, and according to a source telling ABC News that no Americans are believed to be on board. As for the search area, it's taking place offshore near Nantucket. Crews have been launched from Cape Cod with helicopters, boats.
6: The plane had left Bermuda, bound for Boston. It's missing somewhere in the Atlantic. The Pacific has a rapidly intensifying hurricane to deal with. Nolo, now a Category 3, 200 miles off Morro Reef, Hawaii. Some Europeans are more than a little worried that they might run out of diesel fuel, with G7 nations agreeing to release a reserve of 100 million barrels.
9: This release, which is approximately about 17% of the overall reserves, which is located mainly in France and Germany, would probably buy you time for 10 days, and assuming that the entire reserves are being released.
6: Professor Sambit Bhattacharya at the University of Sussex. President Trump asked Europe to release these reserves in hopes of lowering gas prices in the United States. Average regular now $4.38, diesel $6.35 a gallon. 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
6: Underway right now, the first games of the baseball playoffs. The White Sox beat the Guardians in Cleveland for their game one of the ALDS. Padres in Milwaukee, Yankees in Tampa Bay, and the Dodgers, they must like that California heat. They beat the Braves in Game 1. Temps were at or over 100 degrees there at Dodger Stadium. ABC News meteorologist Leslie Lopez sees no relief coming.
14: Extreme heat warnings in place all the way through Thursday. So we are going to continue onward with the heat advisories and extreme heat warnings. So this is really the second day of it. 103 over in Los Angeles, 101 in San Diego. The heat is moving through and it's just getting hotter.
6: Zach Bryan is playing a second night tonight at Gillette Stadium in Foxborough, Massachusetts, after wearing a Free Palestine shirt last night at Gillette, where the owner Robert Kraft had banned McLemore for his defense of Palestine. Joining Bryan last night, his drummer, wearing a shirt bearing the name of a 5-year-old girl, a Palestinian girl who was killed in Gaza. She was trapped in a vehicle in Gaza City with her deceased family and remained on the phone with the Palestinian Red Crescent for about 3 hours, hoping to be released. Several men have been caught on surveillance camera climbing out of New York City manholes in recent weeks. Now ICE agents have arrested one suspect today. They say he was here illegally from Venezuela. ICE criticizing city officials for releasing him. Springfield, Ohio, laying to rest a Haitian who died by suicide after being denied temporary protection status, and Governor Mike DeWine was there. Wayne Cabot, ABC News.
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0: So there's a particular sound that I love more than any other sound.
1: Cha-ching! Oh, I knew it! Look at that! I called it!
0: How did you know that?
1: I've known you for 25 years.
0: Well, that sound could be coming from your phone this week. And it's from Amazon. And it's directly for you. It's not a gift card. It's not a coupon. We're talking about hard, cold cash.
1: How do I get it?
0: Coming into your PayPal, Venmo, or mailbox. Here's what happened. Amazon, for many years, made it extremely difficult for anybody to cancel their Prime membership.
1: Really?
0: Are you shocked?
1: I never attempted to cancel, so I didn't know what hoops I had to go through.
0: So Amazon had to spend $2.5 billion to settle this.
1: Okay.
0: So the refunds initially were small, like $50 or less.
1: Okay.
0: But now big money's coming. But there's a clock on the money, and if you miss one step, then it just disappears. So I have how much you could get, how to know if it's really yours, and the mistake that will make it vanish coming up in just a second. But first, we have to thank Consumer Cellular for helping to make this show possible. Okay, so Andrew, when's the last time you actually checked your phone bill?
1: When? Let's see. 1984? Never.
0: You know what? It's just on autopay.
1: Right.
0: And that's the problem.
1: Because they give you a discount if there's autopay. So yours is like, all right, I'll take the discount.
0: You know what? That is like the biggest thing that we should be trying here at the show.
1: Right.
0: We really should. 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
1: That's not bad.
0: That's right. So if you had Prime in the United States between June of 2019 and June of 2025, you had all these sneaky screens, and you tried to cancel, you got stuck. And so Amazon is now sending more money to everybody. So that's why it can't go into your Amazon account, because you canceled Amazon. So that's why it needs to go to Venmo or PayPal. And now the FTC is not calling or texting anyone about this. So in case you get a phone call that says, hey, I'm here to help you get your Amazon money back.
1: Scam.
0: You know, speaking of, how many subscriptions do you think you have that you have forgotten about?
1: Well, what's funny is you bring up Amazon, is that I have Amazon Prime, and Lisa has Amazon Prime.
0: So now you just need one.
1: Right. And we talk about it every single month when we talk about money. We go, oh, we got to cancel that other Amazon, and then we never do it.
0: You know, Barry and I have it, too. We have different Amazon accounts.
1: But do you argue about happening, too, or is it that intentional?
0: Well, he likes to have his own Amazon account because he thinks that I'm going to snoop on everything that he buys.
1: Well, you would. So, yeah, that's a good $11 a month that he's spending, or however much it is.
0: So think about this. Amazon's finally delivering something that you didn't order.
1: No, finally. And that I want.
0: A refund.
1: Yay.
0: Some money. And on that happy note, welcome, ladies and gentlemen. It's called the Kim Komando Show because, after all, quite the quinky dinky. I'm America's beloved digital goddess, Kim Komando, here with you once again. It's the nation's largest, best, highest rated show about all things digital. And, of course, joining me is Andrew Babinski. And you can find us streaming in your favorite radio app as a podcast or, wow, on YouTube.
1: 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We have all these cameras. 1, 2, 3, 4, 5, 6, 7, 8 cameras. Don't make them go to waste.
0: I spent like a couple $100,000 on lighting.
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0: Too.
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0: I wasn't invited to this lunch.
1: And which lunch?
0: The lunch at the White House.
1: Why not?
0: Musk, Zuckerberg, Bezos, Google's Pichai, Microsoft, Nadella, NVIDIA's Jason Hung, Anthropic's Dario Amore, all at the White House this past week. So this, I did the math.
1: This lunch sounds like we, as the consumer, are about to be screwed.
0: Okay. Listen to this. I have this chart. See this chart?
1: Yes.
0: Because I was just curious. How much are everybody around this table worth?
1: Including the president.
0: Well, let's not say the president.
1: Okay.
0: Let's just say, so you have... You want me to give you the names again?
1: Sure.
0: Okay.
1: And I'll do the math in my head.
0: Okay. Elon Musk, Jeff Bezos, Mark Zuckerberg, Jensen Huang, Dario Mode, Sundar Pichai, Satya Nadella.
1: I'm going to say $795 billion.
0: Mm-mm.
1: Not even close?
0: $1.6 trillion okay. sitting around that table.
1: That's kind of close.
0: I wonder
1: only
0: what they serve.
1: Off.
0: What do you serve for lunch?
1: Yeah, whatever you want, I guess. I don't know.
0: You know, I was at the Four Seasons in Lanai. And before you look at me like, oh, of course you are.
1: Oh, of course you are.
0: Okay. But I went, they have a sushi restaurant there. And the chef came out and he said, Kim, I know who you are.
1: Oh.
0: And I will make you whatever you want. I'm like, I don't know what to ask for.
1: So you said cheeseburger?
0: Yeah, exactly. And he said, well, last week I served lunch to Elon Musk and Larry Ellison from Oracle.
1: Okay.
0: And he said, how about if I serve you what I serve them? And I thought, well, if it's good enough for them.
1: Right.
0: It's so good enough for me. He called it the Trillionaire's Sushi Taco.
1: Oh.
0: It was so good. It had like lobster and octopus and tuna, and it was really good. So anyway, but on this menu was a one-page pledge on the White House Accord on Superintelligence.
1: Okay.
0: Because remember, it's not artificial intelligence anymore. It's super-duper intelligence.
1: AI is now SI.
0: Because they're all trying to make sure that AI doesn't kill us.
1: Oh, my gosh.
0: So guess what they found out?
1: That it's not going to kill us?
0: They came up with a solution.
1: Unplug it?
0: No.
1: Please tell me it's unplug it.
0: They're going to check each other's AI with internal controls and outside audits.
1: They haven't been already doing this?
0: So Elon Musk put it in everybody's terms. Basically, he says, we're going to be grading each other's homework.
1: There's nothing wrong. That's a good idea.
0: I think it's a great idea. Great idea. Meanwhile, Bill Gates, I'm no fan, as you know.
1: Can we go back to that for a second,
0: yes.
1: though? Because this is going to set up where at some point one of the company A is going to grade company B and then steal a bunch of information.
0: Exactly.
1: And then company C is going to see the company A stole from B and steal from A and B.
0: And then they're not going to show each other exactly what they have.
1: And it's just going to be a bunch of lawsuits.
0: Of course.
1: Or they're going to, like you just said, they're going to safeguard everything so the internal audit or external audit won't be an audit at all.
0: I mean, do you think if you had a competitor that you would show them all your internal secrets and workings?
1: No, absolutely not.
0: I don't think it's really going to work. It's not going to happen. Can I talk about Bill Gates now?
1: Sure, show.
0: Not a fan.
1: Okay.
0: He was on Meet the Press and he said AI is going to kill 1 billion of us.
1: 1 billion people.
0: Mm-hmm.
1: Where is he getting this from?
0: Well, he also talked about how the internet would be a free flow wave of information that would be 100% correct.
1: Oh, well, he's wrong.
0: And that spam would be eradicated.
1: When?
0: And there would be climate change that would destroy the planet.
1: Okay.
0: And you'd never need more than 640K in any computer.
1: I still want to know where he got the 1 billion number, because it sounds scary.
0: I don't know. Maybe it had something to do with Jeffrey Epstein. Okay. Oh, we're not supposed to go there. I'm sorry.
1: That's a reason not to like him.
0: Yes, exactly. So what do you want to do? I was on the air today on a sports show, and they said, you know, what do we do?
1: Wait a minute. Time out.
0: Yes.
1: Or I'll do the sports. Time out. Touch my shoulders. That's how you call time out in basketball.
0: Yes.
1: What were you doing on a sports show?
0: Well, we were talking about all the picks for fantasy football. I don't know what I was doing on a sports talk show.
1: Who in this building booked you on a sports show?
0: They actually called me.
1: To talk about technology and sports?
0: Artificial intelligence.
1: Okay.
0: Whether or not it was going to kill us.
1: That's what they wanted to talk about. That's
0: yes.
1: interesting. And you scared them and told them it was. And then now they're running wild and selling all their personal possessions to go live in the middle of the desert?
0: Not exactly, but close.
1: Okay.
0: Okay. No, we talked about how you can safeguard yourself. Like you need a family code word. Make sure you have two-factor authentication. Authenticator apps always turned on. In addition to that, you know, you might want to have some supplies, you know, medicine if it's really important for you, things like that.
1: Okay.
0: So it was actually pretty good. Let's talk about Facebook. A jury says that Facebook has lied to us. I'm going to read the exact number, mm-hmm. okay? 43,899,725 times.
1: Is Facebook the company?
0: Yes.
1: Ooh.
0: A New Mexico jury found Facebook made false and misleading statements at how it collected and protected and shared used people's personal information. I don't know about you, but I am personally shocked.
1: Oh, my gosh.
0: Mm-hmm.
1: They did this? A tech company did this?
0: It goes back to Cambridge Analytica and all those, what kind of dog are you personality? you know, surveys and quizzes that they would do. Now, the state wants the max. It could top $219 billion, $5,000 per violation. So New Mexico has about 2 million people. So I did the math. That's more than $100,000 for every man, woman, and child in the state.
1: Wow.
0: That's only in New Mexico. So you might be saying, which I did, why New Mexico?
1: Why not us?
0: Exactly.
1: Come on west.
0: Because every other state settled, but the state of New Mexico is the only one who said, I am going to take you guys to court.
1: Are they really going to give every citizen $100,000 in New Mexico?
0: If they get the $219 billion.
1: Wow.
0: Isn't that something?
1: That would have to be the most successful lawsuit in the history of mankind.
0: Makes me want to move to Albuquerque.
1: Well, it's too late now.
0: Oh, is it?
1: Yeah, it's not going to, all the newbies aren't going
0: to
1: get it.
0: I'd go to Santa Fe anyway.
1: They didn't lie to you.
0: What does the P stand for in Facebook?
1: There's no P in Facebook.
0: Privacy.
1: Oh, there's still no P in Facebook.
0: So your teenager opens TikTok at midnight.
1: No, that's about normal. Yeah.
0: Okay. But instead of seeing TikTok, it says, no, sorry.
1: Good.
0: Can't do that.
1: Go to bed.
0: In Alabama, 2 hours a day max for TikTok, locked out from midnight to 6 a.m., a forced break after 15 minutes of scrolling, and again at 60 and 90, the addictive For You page gets switched off, and beauty filters are gone for children.
1: Here's the thing. Whoever made these rules knows nothing about teenagers.
0: How is it really going to happen?
1: Well, first of all, they have 16 accounts. It doesn't matter. They have
0: 16 accounts.
1: They do. Four of them, they're 23 years old. Five of them, they're in their 60s. It doesn't matter. Amelia posted something from the softball tournament this weekend, and I liked it. Okay. And she came in the house and she was like, oh, also my radio station liked it as well.
0: Oh, okay. That was good.
1: Yeah. And so she was like, oh, I'm famous because KEZ liked me on Instagram. And her mom goes, I didn't see the video. What video are you talking about? Oh, it's on my account. She goes, your account is not there. Oh, no, no, no. It's on my other account. They all have multiple accounts.
0: So it's no longer used to like when Ian had like a Finsta.
1: No.
0: No.
1: They just have multiple accounts.
0: Doesn't matter.
1: And it's none of these, every rule you just read off, they're just going to change their age. I'm not going to say who, but there's a teenager I know that wanted Apple Pay because they wanted to be able to, because we won't give her, I mean, their people in charge of her won't give her a credit card.
0: Not that I'm related to her.
1: No.
0: Or I pay some of her bills.
1: She can't have it because her Apple account says that she's 16 years old and you have to be 18 to sign up for Apple Pay. It took her 4 seconds
0: to come up
1: to Google how to change your birthday.
0: That's it.
1: Done.
0: All right. Let me ask you this question. Listen to this sound and see if you can tell me exactly where it comes from.
1: Okay. My eyes are closed so I can focus.
0: Now, do you remember Thing from the Addams Family?
1: Of course.
0: That little hand.
1: You didn't even let me guess.
0: That lived in a box. You knew what it was because I could tell.
1: Yeah. It was the Addams Family.
0: Okay, so now we have a real life cousin. ETH Zurich Soft Robotics Lab have turned a store-bought robotic hand that costs around $16,000 into a hand that walks on its fingertips.
1: Right. And it's supposed to be like a helper?
0: It is, because instead of sending like a whole robot behind a server in order to like fix the cables, you can just have like this little hand go down and then go up the wall and pull out the cables and do things like that.
1: I see it now. This is what's going to kill us. There's going to be a billion of these hand robots and they're going to choke us while we sleep.
0: It taught itself, by the way, it taught itself how to crawl across 14 different surfaces, tile, gravel. If you knock it over, it flips itself back up. It can even press keyboard keys.
1: Okay. I get it. You said keyboard keys and you had a dramatic pause because now it's going to start typing stuff and writing us emails. I get it. But it didn't teach itself. This is the issue that I have.
0: Using AI, it says that it did. Okay.
1: It was told you're going to encounter different surfaces. You need to analyze those and then know how to walk on each one.
0: Okay.
1: If it was just sitting in a box in the corner of the room, it wouldn't know to go out and walk.
0: Okay, what about your child on a bike?
1: What about
0: you don't sit there and go, you know, there's gravel. there's this, there's this. You're going to teach him how to pedal. No, you just go here, get on the bike, push the bike, and then go.
1: But I put my hand on the back of the seat while I walk against the child on the bike until they can balance themselves. I taught my kid how to ride a bike. My kid just didn't walk outside and teach themselves.
0: I don't know. I got to hand it to the engineers.
1: Good one. Knew that one was coming.
0: You did not.
1: I'd give an arm and a leg for that hand.
0: Oh.
1: I don't know what that one was.
0: That's Zandra,
1: yeah.
0: Our tech producer, going crazy on that 360. She loves that thing. Hey, still ahead, the picture that can take over your iPhone, the 30-second fix. Also, why your Uber takes longer to show up and it costs half as much, and the secret group chat that your middle schooler is using. You're going to need to know this, Andrew. Absolutely. All right, picture this, a big for sale sign on your front lawn, but it's not selling your house. It's selling you, your name, your phone number, your age, your address, your medical conditions, where you drive, when, how much money you make, the names of all your relatives. It's right there to see for anybody who just drives by. 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
1: All right.
0: James in Charlotte, North Carolina. Hello there, James, and welcome.
2: Hello. Thank you. Thank you. Enjoy your show, Kim. Thanks for taking my call. And I appreciate all you learned from you over the years and all the things you tell us on the show. So it's good information. I have a really, I think, a basic question, but related to AI agents. And you always give a lot of good advice on AI. So here I am on my overpriced iPhone 17 Pro because first time in 8 years. They didn't drop the price, and anyway, too late now. Look at all the different options of ChatGPT and Claude and Grok and all that, and I've gone through a few of them. My wife's gone through a lot of them, but how do you know when you use the free version versus when you need to use a paid version? And, you know, Where do you draw that line? How do you know?
0: Oh, they will tell you.
3: Well, they're going to tell you every 10 minutes you need to get the paid version.
0: They come up and they say, hey, James, you want another answer? You need to give us your credit card. That's what it is. They have limits, and it could be the number of questions, how many tokens that you're using, the type of questions that you're asking, the amount of activity and tasks that you're going to give your AI agents. And it all boils down to your usage. How much are you really using? Much like a cloud storage account. Mm-hmm. How many terabytes do you have? And the more that you want to use, the more you're going to pay. And so most of them, if you are on the free account, you're not going to get the answers as fast.
3: No.
0: So if you want to get faster answers, you're going to need to pay.
3: Is there a statistic like they released 40% faster, 100% faster?
0: It is. There is a dramatic difference.
3: Okay.
0: For example, I thought this was interesting. I looked this up. ChatGPT, they have a new $500 a month plan.
3: Holy buckets.
0: And it rolls out to obviously $6,000 a year. So first, you get 25 times the usage of the $20 plan.
3: Okay.
0: And then there's also has what's called the ultra fast mode, which you need, so that basically when you're coding, that it's 8 times faster.
3: 8 times, okay.
0: And then the $200 plan, but its limits are cut in half.
3: Okay. For compared to those?
0: Yes.
3: Okay.
0: So if you're running into roadblocks, that's basically when you're going to pay. I mean, I pay $200 a month for Claude.
3: $200 a month. And yes. Do you think you get more out of that than you would with the basic membership?
0: Because even now it tells me that it's running into a limit.
3: Wow.
0: That I'm going to run out of tokens within the next 12 hours or something like that because of everything that I have doing it.
3: And it's only the beginning of the month. October just started.
0: There is that. And what you want to, unless you're an actual coder, right, and you have a whole bunch of agents, just skip the $100 and $200 plans.
3: No, the basic one's fine.
0: I probably will have to. All right, somebody sends you a picture. You open it. Game over. That's not a movie plot. Apple just rushed out an emergency fix exactly for this. Now, the flaw lives in the part of your iPhone that draws pictures and PDFs, and they could get a booby-trapped file. That's a technical term,
3: sure,
0: by the way.
3: Very technical.
0: That will let a hacker run their own code on your phone. Now, Apple says it may have already been used in a, quote, extremely sophisticated attack.
3: You mean a text message or a DM that was sent to you with a photo in it?
0: Yes. So who's exposed? Anybody who's running iOS 26. That's 4 out of 5 every iPhone owner.
3: Good boy.
0: So if you haven't updated yet.
3: Update.
0: Now is the time. 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

0: All right. What would you do if one of your little cherubs, first day of school, gets on a school bus, and then you're there to pick them up after school, and they don't get off the bus?
1: I don't know. Have 64 heart attacks?
0: When I read this story, Andrew, I'm telling you, I was like, I don't know how I would have handled it. And it's his first day ever on a school bus. And Josh, thanks for joining us. Tell us what happened.
2: Yes, ma'am. So it was my son's first day of school, starting first grade. And last year he wanted to ride the school bus, but we didn't want him to ride the school bus because I could picture an incident or something happening. I take safety of my children very important because it's a crazy world we live in. That morning we dropped him off at the bus. The bus showed up late. He went to school. I had to go get shoulder surgery done. We got out. We made it in time to go to his original bus stop where he was supposed to be dropped off at. My sister-in-law was waiting there at the bus stop for him. We got there. Nothing comes by. He's supposed to be there at 3:34. We're not seeing anything, not hearing anything from the school. We're starting to panic and get scared, nervous. And then it's 4:20-something, almost 4:27, I believe, or 4:24. And my wife looks at her phone, and she had a Facebook message from a random person along the lines of, your son is lost. We have him here. And then my wife said, oh, my God, we're on our way. And he then responded, he is safe. And then we're like, what the heck? Where's our son? He's in a completely different subdivision. We had to get in the car. I'm not even 2 hours out of surgery. We get in, my wife's driving. We see the bus pulling out onto the main road, and we're like, where's our son? And basically was like, he's at the first stop over here around the block with a man and a woman. And we're like, what? So then we rushed over, got my son, who was completely traumatized. It's over 90 degrees out. His face, he's crying, he's sweaty. He's basically in a shock, can't even move. And these two people just happened to be pulling in their driveway with groceries and found my son in their driveway, and he was unattended for a period of time.
0: So the bus driver just let the kid out on the wrong stop?
2: No, I think it was like along the lines, my son said, this is my stop. The bus driver looked at her sheet, said, you're not on my sheet. And then my son gets off the bus. The driver asked the other students, like, how old he was. And they told her. Then she starts to drive away, and the kids on the bus were like, hey, let's follow him home. And the driver then on the bus said, no, we can't follow him home. I'm sure he knows, something along the lines of, I'm sure he knows where he lives. He'll find his way home. And then it's just absurd to me. And then continued to drop off kids and then came back around to check on my son after he was already left behind.
1: So was protocol for the school, since it was the first day of school, that the bus driver was not allowed to let kids off the bus until they confirmed Jeff gets off at bus stop 5, Mike gets off at bus stop 6?
2: So essentially what the protocol is, kindergartners have to get picked up from a parent. There's nothing about first graders, which is insane to me. A six-year-old, there's not much difference from a six-year-old and a five-year-old.
0: Not at all, no.
2: And we had to reach out to everyone. No one contacted us even about the incident. We instantly, when we found him, I had to have my sister-in-law take my son to get him ice cream to try to calm him down. He was so overheated. He was in shock.
0: I'm sure.
2: His clothes were soaked in sweat. So we instantly went up to the school and rang the bell like 10 times. No one was even there. There were cars in the school. There was supposed to be someone there to assist, but they weren't there. So then we reached out, left voicemails and everything with the school district. Never got a response from the administrator.
0: Did you see the bus video? Have you seen that?
2: Yeah. Yeah, I've seen the bus video. And it's, in my eyes, it's really neglectful and really bad. In my eyes.
0: What did you see on that every parent needs to know?
2: That every parent needs to know is that you got to follow up. It's your kid's safety. I'm like literally trying to fight for things to be done right and accordingly. There's been no transparency. the only time I was called was basically advised when the investigation was over. And I'm like, how is the investigation over when you haven't even watched the video?
0: But also that you found out from a stranger on Facebook.
1: Right. Thank goodness.
2: Yeah. That, you know how scary that is? My kid could have wandered off in the pond nearby and drowned. My kid could have got hit by a car and dead in the ditch. And no one would have known if those two people didn't pull into their home because the driver continued on her route.
0: Now, does your school district have something like the First View app that tracks the buses?
2: Yeah, we had an app. We had the app, but for some reason they were having technical difficulties.
0: Oh,
2: and then we went to a board meeting where they basically told us in the board meeting, they didn't even respond to us when we went to speak at the board meeting. They then stated along the lines of, this is a prove-it year for that bus company.
0: Oh, that's that, nice. I don't think they're doing a great job.
1: No, they didn't prove it. They proved they're awful.
2: Basically they said it was a prove-it year for the bus company, which is, and I haven't even heard from the bus company.
0: I'm sure you're going to put a watch on your kid, a GPS tracker.
2: Yeah. So we had information in the bag, and like we've been hearing about those air tags and stuff. Because like when I tell you how scary that is, like it is so traumatic. My wife is traumatized.
0: Sure,
2: so.
1: I cannot imagine what you went through.
0: No, because you know you had that.
2: We're not talking about two streets here. We're talking about almost a mile. It's over a half of a mile, in a completely different subdivision. He would have had to walk across a busy road just to get to our subdivision.
1: Poor kiddo.
0: Yeah, I feel sorry for him.
2: Yeah.
0: But, you know, Josh, I'm glad that he's safe.
2: Anytime he sees a bus, he's traumatized now. He won't get on a bus.
0: I don't blame him.
1: No.
0: Yeah, I don't blame him either.
1: They were looking out for him.
0: Well, I'll tell you, there's a Gabb, G-A-B-B watch that I would put on him. And I would also put an AirTag in his shoe. The Apple Watch SE is pretty good because it has a whole family setup. Oh, man. I you know what? I would take that. I might even find a new school.
1: I understand that it's the school's responsibility 100%. But when the kids on the bus are saying, shouldn't we follow them home?
0: There's
1: an
0: issue.
1: And the bus driver's like, nah.
0: Because, you know, bus driver, she don't care.
1: No.
0: And then she just wants to go home.
1: Wow. What a story.
0: All right. Let's switch gears just a little bit. Okay. It's the big week for Amazon.
1: Why?
0: More Prime Day deals.
1: More? This Prime Day is now like every other week.
0: It seems like it, doesn't it?
1: It's twice a year now?
0: No, they have it in spring.
1: Kay.
0: They have it in summer.
1: Sure.
0: They have it in fall.
1: So that's three.
0: And they have it every other Saturday. Okay. So how do you know if you're really going to be getting a deal?
1: You aren't.
0: You
1: they
0: check.
1: Jacked the prices up a month ago so they can say they're lowering them now.
0: The deals actually drop three times a day. Midnight, 8 a.m. and 1 p.m.
1: The first time we had Prime Day, it was like, wow, cool. And you bought a bunch of stuff. The next, every time Prime Day after that, I've gotten nothing.
0: It's kind of like Black Friday.
1: Right. You're excited the first time. It's kind of fun. And then it's just like, eh.
0: You used to go to Black Fridays.
1: We still do.
0: Oh, really?
1: Oh, yeah. We don't really get a ton, but it's fun to go out early in the morning and see all the people.
0: Well, on Amazon's product page, there's now something called price history. So you can see the price for the last 30, 90 days and also a full year. You can also ask Alexa to say, is this the lowest price recently? And she's going to tell you the truth.
1: She says in a high-pitched voice because she doesn't believe it.
0: I don't believe it.
1: Well, isn't there also that website, Camel, Camel, Camel?
0: Yes, Camel, Camel, Camel, Camel.
1: Oh, it's did three, I miss it the camel?
0: No, there's three camels.
1: That's what I said.
0: Could you just imagine sitting around the table, you come up with this great idea on how you can let anybody put a URL into a website and check the price history. And you look at each other and go, I have a good idea for the name of that.
1: Right. No, they probably argued for about an hour whether it should be four camels or three camels.
0: Why do Amazon Prime drivers make terrible comedians?
1: I don't know. Why?
0: Their delivery takes days.
1: Ba-dum-bum.
0: Hey, coming up, where middle schoolers are really chatting and hanging out, let me give you a hint. 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
0: Paul in Orange County, California. Hey there, Paul.
2: Hey, how you doing? Great.
0: Fabulous. What's on your mind?
2: So I got a message from my Google Wallet and my Samsung Wallet to add my driver's license. And I was concerned with doing that, but I did it on my phone, and I don't know what the risk is. What's your opinion on that?
0: It's safer than carrying around a plastic card.
3: Yeah.
0: For sure. And there's actually a standard.

0: Will we?
1: Basically, it's secure.
2: Okay.
1: What that means, it's, well, you know, your phone is locked behind a biometrics,
0: mm-hmm.
1: your face, your fingerprint, mm-hmm. maybe some numbers, and that's what that whole standard is. Okay. I was just making fun of the people who actually develop these, that they sit around and they say, what exactly should we call this? Well, I'm thinking it's a 180.
0: That's a good idea, Tom. I think we should call it Camel, Camel, Camel.
1: But you also have Apple Wallet, and then, you know, Samsung, and then Google has its own.
0: Yeah, but if this is so secure, why isn't everything behind this standard?
1: It's getting there.
0: Okay.
1: Yeah. It is. You know, you can put just about any pass that you have in your wallet right now. So whether it's a gym membership, mm-hmm. The grocery store loyalty cards, whatever it may be.
0: I think I read that 17 states accept the digital ID at airports.
1: I think it's more than that.
0: Is it more? Nice. Okay.
1: It's not 17. You're thinking of the number of states that actually can allow you to put that in there. But if you have your driver's license.
0: Mm-hmm.
1: In here, all 250 airports will take that through TSA. And you can also put your passport now in there, too.
0: Right, and that one's actually, the passports are more accepted than IDs in a digital form.
1: Now, TSA says you still have to carry the physical license.
0: Right.
1: And I would still carry my passport,
0: sure.
1: just to say.
0: But it's just for the convenience of when you're there.
1: Exactly. Hey, if you're tired of nodding along and hoping that you actually heard the joke, the Horizon IX from Hear.com separates speech from background noise so you can catch every single word. Try it risk-free for 45 days right now at Hear.com/Kim. That's HEAR.com/Kim. When's the last time you went to McDonald's?
0: Oh, a couple months probably.
1: What do you get there?
0: I don't get anything there. But the kids get, there's like a $6 meal
1: mm-hmm.
0: where you get a burger, nuggets, and a fry. Francis eats the burger, Eloise eats the nuggets, they share the fry. $6.
1: Love that. Now, what if just a couple of blocks over, that meal was $11?
0: I would not like that.
1: No. Reuters says that McDonald's is using AI to find the optimal price for every menu item at nearly 14,000 restaurants.
0: It's McDonald's. Cheap. That's what the all optimum price is.
1: They call it a tool, not a mandate, to its franchise owners. McDonald's has used some sort of pricing algorithm since 2019. It was actually a story about one guy was paying like $11 for a burger, and then a couple of streets over, it was like $14.
0: Okay.
1: So how do you know how much your McDonald's is going to charge?
0: Right.
1: You really don't know.
0: Oh, okay. Do you ask the unanswerable question?
1: But, you know, you can use the app.
0: But the app is going to be standard prices no matter where?
1: No, but you can say, I'm going to go to this McDonald's, I'm going to go to that McDonald's, and then you can see what it might be. I don't remember the last time I've been to a McDonald's.
0: They have cheap sodas. You don't drink soda, but you can get like a large soda for $1.
1: Look at what I'm drinking.
0: What? I don't know what that green stuff is.
1: It's matcha.
0: Oh, yeah. You're on your new matcha kick.
1: I do that. But look, I'm still wearing my Apple Watch.
0: I'm so proud of you.
1: Yeah, exactly. Let's see. Barry in Minneapolis, Minnesota. Hi, Barry.
3: Hi.
1: So I understand that you are a big-time rocker.
3: Maybe in some people's eyes.
0: Your mom's?
3: Sure. In my kids.
1: So what's going on?
3: Yeah, I have a high school band from decades ago that we get together once a year and play. And as time goes on, the experience of singing most of the same songs just doesn't come across with the memory isn't there. So I got to have that crutch of words in front of me, and I'm still using the notebook, needed update iPads in the family. So I got a little bigger one, and I want to put these things on a screen and get into the new world.
1: So essentially on your iPad, you'd have all the lyrics.
3: That's what I'm looking for.
0: Are these original songs or are you doing covers?
3: Covers.
0: Okay.
1: Okay, what's your number one cover that you're doing? Because I just want to make sure that I find the right app for you.
0: Right.
3: Well, I would say, you mean the song itself?
1: Yes. Yeah.
3: We all of us in the band have our number ones, but I, let's say Surrender by Cheap Trick or...
0: you know she's going to ask you to sing it.
3: Rock and Roll All Night.
1: I want to hear just a little bit of it, just to get me in the right frame of mind to give you the right answer.
3: You want to hear a little bit of what?
1: Your favorite song.

0: my favorite song. Well, I guess it's got to be a Kiss song, Rock and Roll All Night.
1: Okay, let me hear it. Let me hear just a couple of phrases. You never know. I mean, we could have some...
0: I want to rock and roll all night and party every day.
1: Okay, that was good.
2: That was good.
1: I'd like to rock and roll all night and party all day.
2: I got
1: to
2: be honest, Barry. You knew all those words. I don't know if you need this app.
1: I don't think you need the app.
0: Yeah, but... Oh, dude.
1: All right, so on your iPad, there's an app called OnSong. OnSong. It's like $3 a month. Not a big deal. And it auto-scrolls. But here's the thing. Is that it also works with a foot pedal.
2: Where you can push it along with a
1: yes,
2: foot pedal? Like
1: exactly.
2: A teleprompter controlled by your feet. That's
1: yes.
2: Cool.
1: And the pedal is, it's called the AirTurn PED, and it's $89. And so you have the app that auto-scrolls, and then you've got the little pedal, and then you're good to go. I mean, what do you think about that?
0: Well, yeah. That is, you know, what I'm looking for, and auto scrolling. I'm thinking, you know, not necessarily line by line, but even would it work page by page if I had a page turner, or is it strictly line by line in the lyrics?
1: You can set it. You can set up for page, but you're going to want line by line. You're not going to want to go page by page.
2: Can I be honest though? I'm cheap, and I always look for the free alternative. Just go to YouTube. If
1: That's
2: you're doing
1: true.
2: Covers,
1: you do lyrics.
2: Find the karaoke version and sing along. The lyrics will go right along to the song.
1: But he can't control it.
2: If you're going to the beat of the song.
1: I don't know about that. You heard the beat, I'm going to party all day.
2: All right, fine.
1: Play
2: I'm
1: all
2: cheap.
1: Night, party all day.
2: I just use the karaoke videos.
1: What is your favorite karaoke song?
2: My favorite karaoke song?
1: Yeah, well, if you
2: song?
1: Had to do karaoke.
2: That's a good question. Don't You Want Somebody to Love by Jefferson Airplane.
1: Oh, that's nice.
2: Don't you want somebody to love?
1: Okay, that was enough. In case you wanted to ask me, not that you cared, because obviously you, said you would have asked me if you really cared.
2: I was getting down, and
1: no,
2: then I was going to ask you.
1: Yeah, sure.
2: Kim, real quick, right off the top of my head, what's your favorite karaoke song?
1: The one about how radio killed the video star.
2: Video killed the radio star is the song.
1: That one, too.
2: Okay. She's got two favorites, folks.
1: That's so bad. It's bad. It's funny.
2: You and your pop culture references.
1: Oh, man. You know, wait, I'll tell you not about that song some other day. It has to do with MTV.
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2: 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Hope to see you there.
3: Every single day, thousands of distressed cats are sitting alone in shelter cages, forced to endure the intense fear and loneliness of abandonment, as well as the risk of being euthanized. At Golden Paw Society, we are dedicated to the rescue of shelter cats and giving them all they need to be adopted into their forever homes. 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
5: From ABC News, I'm Wayne Cabot. The Fly Dubai pilot who survived an axe to the back of the head but saved the plane from crashing says just before the attack, the co-pilot said he wanted to pray. Turning away to give him privacy, the captain got ambushed. Bleeding profusely, Captain Smit Machchar tried to make sense of his sudden pain.
6: My first thought was that there was a catastrophic damage to the aircraft and something is not right. But then after that, the blow kept coming one after the other. And that's when I realized that it's not the aircraft, it's the other guy who was in the cockpit with me.
5: The captain describing how he struggled to get to the cockpit door, allowing passengers and crew to pull the controls and steady the plane. The co-pilot, an Omani national, had been barred from flying on his country's airline because of concerns about his extremist views. Darkness now off Nantucket, where the Coast Guard's been searching the waters for a missing medical flight. ABC's Andrew Dimbert says it lost contact with controllers this morning.
7: Officials believe that this air ambulance plane was carrying six people, four crew members, two passengers. It was a Gulfstream G-100 headed from Bermuda to Boston. It was a late night overnight flight taking off at around 12:40 a.m. early this morning. Air traffic control says that they lost contact with the plane around 2 a.m.
5: President Trump today posted a senator's phone number on social media for not voting in favor of extending daylight saving time. Here's ABC Stephen Portnoy.
7: Trump says that Arkansas Senator Tom Cotton is holding up the bill. He posted what he says is Cotton's cell number. But of course, it's not just Cotton who opposes year-round daylight time. So too, importantly, does the Senate Majority Leader John Thune, who hails from South Dakota, where the sun would rise especially late in the dead of winter if this bill became law.
5: By the way, reporters tried the number and mailbox full. You're listening to ABC News.
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5: Today, in a video to the Cornell community, University President Michael Kotlikoff says the administration and the community must do better.
12: What happened to Jane Doe in 2024 is deeply disturbing and will weigh heavily on our community for years to come.
5: He says her rape allegations raise troubling issues about sexual assault, dehumanization, and aspects of party culture, alcohol, and drug use. Pressured by President Trump to help lower gas prices, European nations are tapping into their oil reserves. In the UK, truckers and farmers are worried. Liz Webster has a farm in Water Eaton, England.
13: It's terrifying, actually, because you're looking at this saying, it's becoming unaffordable, but will the diesel stocks dry up? What happens if they dry up? We've only got a cer-